0: If you can keep it up, it's probably going to be to the detriment of something else. And chances are that something else is more important. So if you're on a quest to improve your health, I promise the basics are going to take you much further. I'm talking about diet, try and be as plant-based as possible, exercise, meaning multiple rounds of cardio and strength training, and sleep. For most people, 7 to 9 hours a night. I'd like to think of these things as sort of a three-legged stool, right? If you're not doing any one of them, it's really hard to keep balanced with the others. The key here is you don't have to strive for perfection. Doing anything is going to be better than nothing. I'm Dr. Sanjay Gupta, helping you live a better life.
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7: Damn straight. Buckle up, Buttercup. Put the seatbelt on. It's going to be some rough sledding ahead. Welcome, everybody. It is the Watchdog on Wall Street show. Over 26 years now, taking the liars, the crooks, the cheats out behind the woodshed, and also basically going over the reality of the terrain. We help people out. Basically doing, well, we act as people's personal CFO. That's what we do. It's always about dealing with risk and always about dealing with financial storms, how to navigate financial storms, corrections, and volatility. The ability to discern the difference between the conventional wisdom of the day and the reality of the terrain. And that's what we're here today. We're here today, and I am telling you, people, storm clouds out there. Storm clouds are out there. The numbers right now, not looking good. Not looking good when it comes to the oil markets, which are then going to reflect into the inflation numbers and the CPI. And another one we told you, it's like something wicked this way comes. You take a look at the 10-year treasury, and you take a look at the 30, and ouch. Ouch. Very, very high borrowing costs. The 30-year, if I'm not mistaken, it hasn't been this high. Hasn't been this high since our national debt was like around $5, $6 trillion. We're heading close to $40 trillion at this point in time. We have to continue to roll over our debt again and again and again. And when we reborrow, we're going to be reborrowing at much higher rates than we were just a few short years ago. Meaning what? We're going to have to spend more on interest payments. Make this whole thing make sense to me at where we're at this point in time. You can't. You can't. So what does this mean? What does this mean for your portfolio? What should you be doing? You're going to have a myriad of different so-called experts on TV telling you how to trade it, how to position yourself and all this stuff. Well, again, if you've built your portfolio the right way, yeah, you're going to get banged around during times of volatility. In the same way, if you have a phenomenal, well-built boat, and you're out there at sea and you get hit by a storm, you ain't going to get hit by the waves. You're going to get bounced around, but you're able to navigate through it. The issue right now for many people, and this is what we're seeing as portfolios continue to roll in to our firm, is people that have way too much leverage in their portfolio, people that have what we like to call zombies in their portfolio. And don't even get me started on, you know, we'll talk about zombie private equity in a little bit. It's a problem. It's a problem. Companies that have just way too much debt. It is a myriad of different things. And higher rates, higher borrowing costs are going to affect big parts of the market. In particular, a lot of the tech stuff. A lot of this build out, a lot of what's going on right now is financed, my friends. And those borrowing costs go up. Ouch. Ouch. It's going to hurt. I'm going to go back. I'm going to reiterate a little bit in regards to what we do and how we look at, again, I don't even like the word stocks anymore. We like being a great company buyer. This is fundamental. This is what you need to do so you can deal with points in time like we're going to be dealing with. And yeah, make no bones about it. In my opinion, the month of August could get pretty ugly. And things could change. And I hope they do. Hope the sun comes out. See, the difference between what we do and everybody else is I don't try to guess what's going to happen. We understand, okay? And again, this goes to Taleb's concept of anti-fragility. When you deal with shocks, you want to come out on the other side stronger than you did going in. And that's how we try to construct each and every portfolio for all of our clients, all over the country, all over the globe. Each one is different. Each one is unique. But the ability to deal with shocks like we're going to experience now, in my opinion, I hope I'm wrong. I've had a pretty good track record of being right on these things. But you want to be able to deal with them. You don't want to have to react to a market condition or the bond market going, you know, out of control or oil prices, you know, spiking. All of these things were kind of priced into the cards. You got to know that they can happen. I wouldn't even consider these things black swans because they're kind of obvious that they could most certainly could occur. And this is why you need to be a great company buyer. Building ownership in great businesses with great ideas, businesses that have certain niche advantages, great management, companies that we expect, that we should see are going to perform over time. We do not try to time the market. If it is a solid business that we feel is valued properly, I'm gonna buy no matter what the market is doing. It's interesting. I had some of the folks on CNN. There's no reason for buying right now. What are you talking about? You know what's going to happen tomorrow? No, if you're setting your portfolio up where you're dollar cost averaging on a regular basis and you're putting money away, you're going to try to guess. See, not guessing on those things has served us well over the years because nobody's good at it. Nobody's good at it. If you are holding, great companies, what do you have to worry about? When markets inevitably reverse for periods of time. I don't know how long this is going to last. I don't. I'm not capable of doing that. I'm not. You want to, just over the past couple years, you want to talk about Liberation Day and the tariffs and the markets going off the, you can go back and you can listen to shows that I did at that point in time. They're going to sound eerily similar to what we are doing and what we're talking about right now. Your portfolio is going to decline in value during those periods. You know what else doesn't happen? The world doesn't end. By the way, that's only going to happen one time. I don't know why anybody would ever bet on that. Great companies bounce back. And I always cite this, and I brought it up before here on the program, bring it up again. Going to go 2016 Warren Buffett. 2016, what investors should do during times of tumult? Don't watch the markets closely. Again, investors that buy great companies will see results 5, 10, 20, 30 years down the road. If you're trying to buy and sell stocks, you're not going to have very good results. The money is made by investing and owning good companies for long periods of time. Don't obsess over finding a perfect time. Don't, again, it's an complete exercise in futility. We don't have, I'm here to tell you people, you're going to have every person on TV trying to tell you that they know what the market's going to do. Okay? I'm here telling you what I think the markets are going to do over the short term. Be prepared for it. Don't do stupid stuff. Don't go listen to these yahoos on TV. All right, we got to move your positioning, your portfolio. No. Why would you do that? You should be positioned properly before the storm hits, not after the bloody fact, for crying out loud. I have the faintest idea what the stock market is going to do when it opens up on Monday. Not good at timing, but I'm pretty good. I think we're pretty good at figuring out when we're getting enough for our money. Again, I'll go to Jack Bogle. Buying stocks and holding them, best way to invest, because your emotions will defeat you totally if you try to sell your holdings to avoid losses and get back in afterwards. Stay the course. Don't let these changes in the market, even big ones, change your mind. And never, never, never, never, never be in or out of the market. You're always in at a certain level. This, you know, goes back to, and I love this phrase. He was a great financial writer. I think that they kind of got rid of him because he was so critical of Wall Street back in the 1990s. His name was Christopher Byron. And he had this phrase about greater fools out there. He understood what the media was doing, understood what Wall Street was doing. He's trying to create greater fools out there. Who's going to be left holding in the bag? And they'll say it all the time, too. Like, all right, you gotta wait. You gotta wait till the retail investor throws in the towel and markets sell off, and that's when things are gonna turn around. Listen, okay, you're not trading in a casino chip when you sell a company from your portfolio. You're selling to somebody else. For every seller, there's a buyer. And I've said this 1,000 times. The only market out there, massive sale. Everyone leaves the store wanting to pay higher prices. There's no other market like it in the entire world for that very reason. Our rules of the road, invest like you're already wealthy, right? Who's buying quality companies when markets sell off and value is created? Who? That's smart money. And I'll leave before we go to break here. And I've mentioned this before here on the program. In bear markets, stocks return to their rightful owners. Now, that's a pretty arrogant statement. It was made by J.P. Morgan. Yeah, he knew. He understood. He understood that people will do dumb stuff. People will do dumb stuff, and smart people will take advantage of it. At what point in time, what club do you want to join? You want to join the smart people, the smart money out there, or do you want to continue to doing the dumb, same dumb things again and again and again and again? Try to time the market. Listen to this guy here. Oh, what's this guy saying over there? No. No. You should be able to take shocks in your portfolio with a smile on your face, knowing that you're going to come out stronger on the other side. Have to take a quick break. I'm going to get a little bit further into that when we get back. My crystal ball, all sorts of stuff. 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
8: 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Decisions involving education, family, morality, health, and community standards are left to the states and to the people. 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Ignore federalism, and local choice disappears. Peaceful disagreement becomes impossible, and the losing side has nowhere to go. America doesn't need Washington to settle every social dispute. It needs Washington to obey the Constitution. 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

0: taking Wall Street's liars, crooks, and cheats out behind the woodshed. 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
1: Welcome up, folks. Welcome back. It is The Watchdog on Wall Street show. Again, a reminder, we've had this radio show here for 26 years. It's been over 10 years. We've actually been doing the podcast as well. I do that on a daily basis. Again, sign up for that at watchdogonwallstreet.com. It's available at all the various different platforms out there. And I love, I appreciate it when you, you let other people know about the program as well as our downloads continue to rise. It's great. Again, we don't monetize it in any sort of shape, matter, or form. To me, it's public service is what we're doing here on the program. Our job at Markowski Investments is to keep people from doing stupid stuff. It is how we have built this firm over the past 30 years. The anti-fragile portfolio concept, I've written about it. We've discussed it extensively here on the show. I've talked about one of my favorite authors slash philosophers slash risk managers slash portfolio managers. The guy's a genius. Nassim Nicholas Taleb might be familiar with his book, The Black Swan, the concept of black swans. And basically what that means is things that happen that you just don't see coming. When trying to prepare for one's future, the concept that needs to be taken into account rather than planning. Because I got a long conversation about this past week, and how I cannot stand the phrase, financial planning, retirement planning. How do you do that? How do you do that? Rather than plan, you prepare. You prepare. And again, this is the same philosophy that I have when I'm coaching kids in anything that you're doing. Basically, if you're prepared, you can face any sort of obstacle, any opponent, any challenge, anything that's in front of you. I love quoting, there was it was 2007. It was, Warren Buffett in his annual report to investors. He wrote it like a want ad. He said, wanted a young man or woman with the potential to manage a very large portfolio. The ideal candidate must be someone genetically programmed to recognize and avoid serious risks, including those never before encountered. Again, other requirements, independent thinking, emotional stability, key understanding of both human and institutional behavior. Take a look at that. Famous saying, Navy SEALs, you can go into battle with a map and a plan. When you get on the battlefield and the terrain and conditions are different than what you expected, what do you do then? You go with the terrain. Basically, you should expect the unexpected. When markets sell off for no apparent reason or for great reason, like they are now, then don't be surprised. And then when markets skyrocket and you're like, why? I don't get it. You don't be perplexed by that. Forrest Gump said it, except he didn't say stuff. He said another S word. Stuff happens sometimes. Yeah. The people, the investors, again, I don't mean to be mean, but it's not my phrase. The greater fools out there that lose time and time again. And this is not just individual investors. This is the Kendall Roys of the hedge fund private equity world, those gurus out there. And we're continuing to see them fail at an ever expanding pace, ever accelerating pace. The schlock brokers and financial advisors promising ridiculous outsized returns, or the useful idiots on radio and TV pitching their magic magical trading software and algorithms and all sorts of stuff. You make your money no matter what the market is doing. Right. They don't know what they don't know. Again, this is a field of psychology. They call it the Dunning-Kruger effect. It's a cognitive bias, and it's everywhere when it comes to Wall Street. Again, people, okay? Do things the right way. 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
2: Here's your LAX18 storm tracker forecast. It's going to be a hot and humid Sunday with highs reaching into the upper 80s, as we'll be under a partly cloudy sky. Now, Sunday will be quiet. Monday, a bit more active. Well, highs near 90, but that temperature can change if we can see a line of showers and storms in the morning on Monday, and especially into the evening hours, where we could see strong to potentially severe storms, with damaging winds being the greatest threat. So make sure you are staying weather aware on your Monday. I'm meteorologist Patrick Herring on Lexington's News Traffic and Weather Station, 97.3 W.
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21: A better life with Dr. Sanjay Gupta.
22: If you're looking to get stronger, you don't necessarily need a bunch of heavy weights to do that, at least not to start. Body weight workouts, when you do them the right way, can be really effective. Strength and conditioning specialist Dana Santis told us, with body weight training, you create progressive overload by changing joint angles, adding instability, or choosing more challenging variations of the same exercise. Two other factors driving progressive overload are time under tension and muscular fatigue. That means the amount of time your muscles are engaged during a movement, the slower the movement, the harder it will be until you reach the point where you can't do another rep with good form. You want to stop before you collapse. Also, remember this. Pay attention to your breath. So important. Breathe out when you exert force. I'm Dr. Sanjay Gupta, helping you live a better life.

0: This is the Watchdog on Wall Street.
1: Great seeing you, too. Welcome back, everybody. It is the Watchdog on Wall Street show. Hey, Ken, I'm going to do a quick review here. Again, I have to get into the private equity stuff that's coming out that we warned everybody about, and the zombie funds and gain of function Wall Street. Yeah, gain of function Wall Street. We got to get into all this stuff. Really quickly, I want to reiterate this. Okay. And I know, you know, sometimes people say, Chris, you talk about that same thing again. Yeah. The same way that if you're a great basketball player, you go out, you do layups and you shoot free throws. We have to repeat these things again and again and again. We add new affiliates. We get new listeners. Not everybody knows. Again, simple rules of the road. Compounding is the royal road to riches. Two, don't lose money. When I mean don't lose money, you cannot take massive losses in your portfolio. You're doing that. Your portfolio is not constructed properly. You do not let risk lead to ruin. Like I stated earlier, smart money. Invest like a multimillionaire. Do you honestly think wealthy people are fretting this weekend? You know, out at the Hamptons or in Montauk or, you know, Nantucket, worried about what the market's doing. They're not. And if you are, you're doing something wrong. Markets are going to do what markets are going to do from time to time. There's nothing you can do. You have no control over it. You have to get your arms around that. It's the people that are actually trying to grow their wealth by moving stuff around. I don't like growing people by moving stuff around. We like growing people's wealth by, again, we'll take some profits and reallocate assets when we need to. But you want to accumulate. You want the assets you have to grow. When we put something into a portfolio, we hope we can hold it on to it forever, for crying out loud. That's what wealthy people do. That's what smart money does. And of course, you look to buy assets on sale. Take advantage when there are sell-offs, utilizing dollar cost averaging. Don't say, oh, I've got to put money in this month into the market. But, market's just too volatile. It's going down. Why would I do that? Because the next day it might go way up and you don't know. Okay? What was that line from Kevin Costner in Field of Dreams? Don't think. It only hurts the ball club. Your dollar cost average. Don't think. Just keep doing it, for crying out loud. And again, of course, these are rules of the road. But if you want to be a successful investor, okay, you need to have patience. I've said this countless times on the program. It is not important to be right in the here and now. It's not. But right eventually. And you can go, if you want, you can go to my website and go there. Watchdogonwallstreet.com. Go to Markowski Investments website. All of my columns going back decades. And oftentimes the calls that we've made over the years, whether it be Enron, whether it be in regards to the real estate market before the Great Recession, a myriad of different things. Was I early? Yeah. Yeah. But it didn't matter. It didn't matter. We were right eventually. In other words, what conventional wisdom says is the greatest thing today, more often than not, might not be such a great idea. Markets are not, I'm going to repeat that again, are not efficient over the short term. It's reality. A lot of the things that we've called here over the years, again, longtime listeners, people following us, clients know, were contrarian at the time, but proven true over time. Meaning what? You have to be patient, and to go along with that, you need a little bit of courage. Sometimes things are just not going to go your way. You have to stand in the face of the chattering classes. You have to stand in the face of the pundits. Ken, 2008, 2009, market goes off the rails. Everybody, I'm acting, countless people. I was running around like a crazy person during that point in time. I was living in Southwest Florida at the time. I was back and forth to Orlando, guest hosting television shows, going on programs on CNN, on Fox, everywhere, trying to get people to calm down, not freak out, not do stupid things with their money. Consider all facts. Don't bet on the end of the world. Some listened. Some didn't. And again, don't feel bad if you made a lot of mistakes, because human beings are not hardwired to be good investors. They buy high and they sell low because emotions take over much too easy. Need to understand, okay? It's not a video game. Stocks are not an electronic blip on the screen, okay? They're not. They're not. Price of a stock, the overall value of a company, you can evaluate that. You know, based upon the company makes, the industry, what the expectations are for the future, you have an underlying ownership in a business. Okay? That's what you need to understand. Is it a quality business? It's also important to understand that it's justifiable to love risk as long as risk doesn't lead to ruin. I've got to take a break. Went long. 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

0: the only man who is taking on the Wall Street establishment. 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
1: We're going back in time. We're going back in time to 1999. I wrote a column entitled Crystal Ball. And I know, long-term listeners, you've heard this, but this is kind of one of those, you know, when markets get nuts, I pull this column out, and I explain it to everybody again. Okay? It's important. And at the time, you know, enormous volatility going on in the markets. Yeah, remember Y2K bug at that time. You think about the things that are going on today. And basically, I'm here to tell you this. I said, all right, you got money to invest. You got money in the markets, right? Well, I got a powerful crystal ball. Powerful crystal ball. And we're going to look into it to help you with your intelligent investment decisions. Well, again, interest rates are coming into view again, right? Some say going much higher. Some say, oh no, they're going to push rates down. Well, I'm here to tell you that interest rates measured by the prime rate are going to climb to 23%. That's right, 23%. Unemployment is going to head in the opposite direction. It's going to be at 13%. We're going to see waves of bankruptcies come. We're going to see banks fail. Unfortunately, we're going to see terrorism pick up. We're also going to see a major, major market correction slash crash and more political violence out there. So, again, I'm looking at this in my crystal ball. This is what I see. How many of you out there want to invest now? How many of you out there are going to say, I'm all excited to invest knowing that those things are coming down the pike? Well, my crystal ball doesn't see into the future. My crystal ball reveals the past. All of those events that I just talked about happened between 1979 in 1989. During that time period, the Dow went from 838 to 2753, an average of 18% a year. You want to mitigate risk? Put time on your side. It's a lot more risk trying to time the market than having time in the market. Allow us to worry about world events. Stay focused on the long term. 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
1: All right. Another reason why I think that things could get a lot more volatile over the short to medium term when it comes to the market is there's a lot of what I'd like to call financial weapons of mass destruction that are out and about. One of my favorite financial writers, it's not mainstream by any stretch of the imagination, he runs a great site called Epsilon Theory, and I've quoted him before here on the program. His name's Ben Hunt, and he says one day we're going to look back and recognize that all of this crypto, ODTE options, prediction markets, leveraged ETFs, as increasingly infectious gain of function variants of a semantic virus no less dangerous than COVID. Yeah, I wish I thought of that. Gain of function Wall Street. You know, think about gain of function, think about COVID. Hey, yeah, you know what? Let's take a virus and let's make it more dangerous so it can kill more people. Yeah, it sounds like a great idea. Dr. Fauci. Well, what do you think Wall Street is doing with all of these things? These things are scary. And the types of volatility that they can induce and what they can wreak on the market, without a doubt. I like it better. I was calling them Wall Street alchemists. You know, out there. Well, you want to hear something really scary? Yeah, this is some frightening stuff. And I feel for a lot of people that have pension funds out there, because you're going to be left holding the bag with this big bag of odorous excrement that's floating around out there. Well, again, let's go back to the Great Recession and the lead up to the Great Recession. Now, I don't know how many of you have seen the film, The Big Short, based upon the Michael Lewis novel. They do a really good job in that movie explaining, it's all based on reality, it all happened, what Wall Street did. They started taking all of these crappy mortgages that they were writing and making a fortune on, and they packaged all of this, for lack of a better phrase, poop. Because that's what it was. Lots and lots and lots and lots of poop, poop, poop, poop, poop, poop, poop, poop, poop. And what they did was they put all of this poop together and they created a mortgage-backed security. And then they got S&P and Moody's to put a AAA rating on it. Now, again, you explain to me, okay? Explain it to me on how more poop is somehow less poop. But they did. And they sold it. They sold them to pension funds. They sold them to government. They sold them to people all over the place until reality hit. Well, guess what? Guess what? We're back. We're back. We got UBS Group right now is proposing a product that will bundle stakes in private credit funds and private equity funds into a bond, again, with a target grade of A2 from Moody's, backed by a, I quote, a rare kind of insurance provided by Nationwide Mutual Insurance Company.

0: creating investment-grade debt that can be sold to insurance companies and pension systems. Yeah, they're doing it again. They're doing it again, and they're doing it with private equity. There was another story this week in the Wall Street Journal. And again, this is all stuff that we told you was happening, was going to happen all along the way. Private equity assets stuck in zombie funds are at a record high. You don't say. You don't say. Again, you take a look at the numbers. They're calling them zombie funds now. Watch the Wall Street Journal's calling them. We've been calling them zombie funds for years. They can't raise any more money. They can't make any new acquisitions. They're fund managers. Yeah, we went to Harvard. We went to Wharton. We're so smart. Yeah, they're not able to sell their assets. The net asset value of U.S. private equity assets stuck in funds at least a decade is at a high of $348 billion. They can't move it. Yeah, oh, they're still collecting their 2 and 20. They're still collecting their fees on that, but they can't get out. What does that mean? Well, again, they're looking for greater fools. They're going to try to find greater fools. I'm hoping because again, you've got a wave of maturing assets in the 7 to 9 year old bucket right now. That's even larger, $512 billion. Don't be a sucker. Avoid this stuff like the plague. Okay. Yes, there are some good private equity. There's some good private credit out there, but it is few and far between. Wall Street sees a product. They get into something that, oh, wow, look at that. Investors are going to get turned on by this. We can sell this. They don't care what the quality is. All they care about is whether or not they can sell it. And they've been able to do that. Many of the managers of these private equity, private credit, they're leaving now. They've made their money. They wanted to make more by selling to a greater fool. And they've said, we're not able to do that. Again, all of this stuff, okay? When you think of these things, again, gain of function. Think of COVID, okay? This is the stuff that Wall Street creates to wreak havoc. Don't be a greater fool. Watchdog on WallStreet.com. 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We'll be back.
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4: 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A nearly 24-hour manhunt is over in Germany. I'm Carmen Roberts, Fox News. A deadly attack targeting Berlin's Pride celebrations ends with the police shooting and killing of the suspect. German authorities say it happened as police confronted 21-year-old Abdul Balut in a Berlin suburb today. Police say that all of the evidence from yesterday's attack that left one person dead and 29 injured points to it being an Islamist terrorist.

0: terrorist attack.
1: Police believe Abdul was driving a white van that drove into a crowd near Berlin's massive Pride Festival Saturday night. It appears he crashed into a tree before police say he got out of the vehicle and stabbed several people with a machete.
0: Fox says Rebecca Castor and prosecutors say that Balut, who's a German citizen with Lebanese roots, had tried to join ISIS. The shooting between the U.S. and Iran may have stopped, but the diplomatic pressure is still on. Fox's Trey Yingst has more from Tel Aviv.
2: The White House has indicated that a variety of options remain on the table for President Trump as he explores options involving force and diplomacy. Now, the U.S. naval blockade remains in effect as the economic pressure is being felt inside of Iran. As U.S. and Iranian officials say diplomatic efforts are ongoing to reach a deal that could end the current escalation, the Iran-backed Houthis in Yemen are once again in direct conflict with Saudi Arabia after attacking two Saudi-owned oil tankers last week. The Saudis responded with heavy airstrikes against the Yemen-based proxy group. The Houthis then ramped up attacks on Saudi oil refineries, launching new missiles over the weekend.
0: And President Trump has warned Iran to rein in the Houthis or face major military punishment over continued attacks on commercial shipping. And Genevieve becomes the season's first major Category 4 hurricane with 140-mile-an-hour winds southwest of Mexico. Forecasters say, though, it is likely to strengthen but stay offshore in the Pacific. 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
3: Here's your LAX18 storm tracker forecast. It's going to be a hot and humid Sunday with highs reaching into the upper 80s as we'll be under a partly cloudy sky. Now, Sunday will be quiet. Monday, a bit more active. Highs near 90, but that temperature could change if we can see a line of showers and storms in the morning on Monday and especially into the evening hours where we could see strong to potentially severe storms with damaging winds being the greatest threat. So make sure you are staying weather aware on your Monday. I'm meteorologist Patrick Herring on Lexington's News Traffic and Weather Station, 97.3 WVLK.
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18: Well-known author, investment banker, consumer advocate, analyst, trader. 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
18: This is the Watchdog of Wall Street.
21: Yes, it is. And I'm just getting warm. I should add that line to our little intro. I haven't changed it in over 20-something years. But anyway, I love that. That's a great Thanksgiving film, Scent of a Woman. Yeah, Al Pacino. Anyway, yeah, we're just getting warmed up here, folks. I got a kick out of this story. Wall Street traders are having their best year ever! Yay! JP Morgan, Goldman, other big banks are raking in trading revenue this year. Why do you think that is? Why do you think Wall Street traders are having their best year ever? Well, I'll tell you. First and foremost, okay, and again, this is ongoing. Year prior was great too for them. Volatility. The ups, the downs, the sideways, the backwards, the forward, all that stuff benefits Wall Street. I'm gonna take you back in time. We're gonna fire up the DeLorean with the flux capacitor, and we're gonna go back in time to the 1990s. Now, again, I'm a youngster back then, in the 1990s, and they like to have me on as a guest on programs. As a guest, because I was young, and they could like make fun of me because my opinions were, again, were contrarian on many things. Again, I was very much saying, hey, be careful. These dot-com companies are nuts. I was warning people about Enron, all this stuff. And I go, oh, yeah, this guy doesn't get it. You know, it's a new paradigm. Earnings don't matter anymore. But anyway, there was another thing that was happening at that point in time. People my age and older are obviously going to remember. Youngsters, you might not. That was when all of the day trading houses were coming into full effect. You had countless, quite frankly. I can't remember them all. Big ones were Ameritrade, and Ameritrade had the commercial with Stewart. It was like the punk rock kid at the office. Oh, shake the market, shake it up and down. He was telling his boss about trading stocks. And E-Trade had a lot of clever commercials. I remember they spent a fortune advertising the Super Bowl in the 1990s. That one was money. He's got money coming out the wazoo. DLJ Direct. DLJ Direct had some commercials. I remember I think it was DLJ Direct, if I'm not mistaken, was the tow truck driver, picked somebody up and had a picture there of this thing. Oh, is that a vacation spot? No, that's my island. He was a tow truck driver with his own island. And there was a kid who got grounded and he couldn't have his helicopter anymore. So all you needed to do was to open up an account at one of these firms and you were going to be rich. Rich, I tell you, rich, like Daffy Duck would say. And for a while, most certainly like that was the case. Markets could never go down. earnings didn't matter anymore. Every pizza parlor, every gym, every television was tuned in to CNBC all the time. You had, you know, 25-year-old CEOs with goatees and, you know, foosball table in the break room pitching their dot-com company on there. And everybody thought that everything could just go up forever until it didn't. But anyway, I was asked, you know, this is going to be terrible for the big brokerage firms out there with all of these trading houses, and people are going to be doing it on their own. They're not going to need to have brokers or financial advisors. And I laughed at this entire thing. And my point back to the person interviewing me was, well, if it is self-destructive to the big firm, why would they do it? Why would Wall Street finance all of these discount houses? Because they did. If it was going to be to their own undoing. That doesn't seem to make any sense, did it? No. Wall Street, the big firms out there, make a fortune trading. When they get more suckers out there, when they get more fools playing around with their money that they can basically wreck, they love it. This is great for them. Robinhood is fantastic for the big brokerage firms. It's fantastic for Citadel. It's like I said, it's like the Los Angeles Dodgers being able to create their own schedule for the year. And the only teams that they have to play are, I don't know, who are the last place teams? I don't really follow baseball much anymore. I don't know, Pittsburgh Pirates and, I don't know, whoever stinks. That's all they have to play. Even worse, they're playing little league teams is more akin to a better analogy, quite frankly. What, you think you're going to out-trade these guys? They have algorithms. They can trade at speeds you don't understand. They can pick off your stop orders. They will crush you, and that's what they're doing. And there's every study out there has been done. Terrence Odine did one back in the 1990s. He did one more recently. And the mistakes that individual investors make. Why do you think they design Robinhood? To get you going. To send you push notifications. Oh, my God. Volume's picking up on your stock. Oh, you're up a quarter point. You're down a quarter. And letting you know all on this stuff. Trade. Who benefits? Wall Street does. You want to continue to enrich them, continue to think that you can beat them at the game of trading. And again, traders having the best year ever. Well, meaning what? Individual American traders are having their worst year ever. Don't doubt me. Anyway, I have to touch on this as well, and I'm probably going to go off on a bit of a rant here. This was in the Wall Street Journal this past week. And the Wall Street Journal, you know, they say, oh, it's not your father's Wall Street Journal. Not your father's Wall Street. It's not my Wall Street Journal from when I started out. It's a shell of its former self, quite frankly. They actually had a column this past week. It was in the personal finance retirement part of their paper here, written by a couple kids. The startup insiders who stash huge sums in tax-subsidized retirement accounts. And basically, this was a hit piece on people who are smart. People who did intelligent things with their money. They didn't do anything wrong. And basically what they did is they found various different early investors in startup companies who put the shares of those startup companies into their IRA or 401k. And now those startup companies, you know, they were startup companies, are not startup companies anymore. They've done really well. And the valuation has gone through the roof. And the Wall Street Journal is saying that this is somehow a bad thing. This is somehow a bad thing. And I'm saying to myself, what? This is the Wall Street Journal? What? Because people went out and took a risk, invested. And these are people that are actually founders of some of these companies. Founders. They're still on the board of directors. They were involved in building this company. And they did some intelligent tax planning by putting shares of the company before it went public into a retirement account. They're somehow doing the wrong thing? Huh? This is the type of thing that quite frankly is becoming a little bit more prevalent in this country. And I think we'll talk a little bit more about this later. And I've hit upon it a lot lately, on the podcast. Listen, it's all you young people out there. Okay. Again, this was big when I was younger. I was never one of those kids that had pictures of, cars on my wall. I think cars are great. I love, you take a look at some of these Italian cars are like pieces of artwork for me, but that never was a driver for me. But I had, friends that have the old Testarossa on their wall of their room, whatever it may be. I'm here to tell anybody out there, if you want a Ferrari, you can go out and you can get yourself one. You can go out and I don't care. Some youngster listening to this program, you can go out and get one. Okay. You got to work. You have to work. Whether you want to believe it or not, you can still do it here in this country. It's going to take an enormous amount of sacrifice. You're going to have to work your butt off.
1: My parents had a board of silver spoon in my mouth, all this stuff.
21: Neither did I. Okay. Most people, they want things in life. And this is true. I'm sorry. Okay. A lot of people want things in life, but they don't want to put the work in. They don't want to work for it. I keep thinking of, deadly sins, envy. And isn't it interesting? Horror movie, because again, it was horrific. It's one of those movies it was fantastic. You only want to see once, seven. The last sin, Kevin Spacey, what was it? It was envy. Yeah, the head in the box. It was envy. And you don't want to be that person. You don't want to be the person that is envious. You want to look at somebody that does well and you want to say, wow, hey, as long as they're doing everything legal and not cheating and not stealing. Okay. Cause again, I'm not saying that doesn't exist because it does, but you see somebody that has built somebody, it's built something phenomenal. Do you have any idea how much work went into that at all? The book that I wrote that came out last year was entitled Work, Time, and Effort. Again, people listen to the show all the time. They hear me say it. Everything in life that has meaning, value, and worth involves work, time, and effort. It was a story about certain clients of ours at Markowski Investments, their backstory, how hard they had to work to get to where they were. I mean, you might see right now, they got a car, their wife's got a pocketbook, only to get that envy crap that creeps into people all of the time. You don't see the time that they wake up every morning, the years that they work 7 days a week. You didn't see any of that. And let me ask you a question, are you willing to do that? Are you willing to put that? You want that Ferrari? You want that stuff? Are you willing to sacrifice? Are you willing to put that time in? People who are envious, you know who they're angry with deep down inside? Themselves and their own failings. And I cannot believe in the Wall Street Journal, basically a hit piece on people who did intelligent things with their money because they've built up big IRAs or big 401ks. Now they're saying, we're going to have to start forcing people that have 401ks over $10 million. They're going to have to sell a certain amount every single year. I'm like, are you kidding me? It's my clients. Why? Because they were smart? Because they did the right thing? We can't turn into that country. That's not what made this country great. Envy didn't build the United States of America. Work ethic did. This is what has always separated us from the rest of the world, our work ethic. But not only that, we live in a country where it's okay to fall down. It's okay to fail and pick yourself up and move on. We become this nonsense where I know they look what that one's got and look what that one's got and I want mine and I want my fair share. Sayonara, kids. Anyway, got to take a break. 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Yeah, we get back. I told you what was going to happen with SpaceX. Yeah, we're going to do our own little version of the old Muppets bit. Pigs in space! 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
0: The loudest voice is rarely the wisest voice. Today, volume is mistaken for value. Outrage gets the clicks and the applause. Anger gets the headlines. But history tells a different story. The people who changed the world for the better were rarely remembered because they shouted the loudest. They were remembered because they were right, because they were thoughtful, and because they were willing to speak the truth even when it was unpopular. The next time someone tries to shout down a debate, remember this. The strength of an idea isn't measured by how loudly it is shouted. 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Lasting changes always belong to those who solve problems. 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
1: All right. Yeah, I appreciate the, you know, the kudos and the emails and whatnot, the messages that are sent over. You called that, Chris. You called it exactly. Thank you. But again, it's not a crystal ball thing. Okay. I've seen these things happen before. I know how they're structured. I know how people react. I understand, again, human behavior, institutional behavior, and you can let these things play out. People will ask, well, why could have shorted that and did this and did that. I don't do that. I don't like the risk that's involved. If I don't like something, I just avoid it. Now, I'm talking about the SpaceX and SpaceX IPO. And okay, let me be very clear here. Okay. I am cheering that company on. I want that company. We should all want that company to be enormously successful. However, you think I was going to be paying $220 a share? Wow, what did it go to? $225? I can't even remember because I knew it was going to happen. We saw how it was structured, and I knew the thing. I knew the price was going to collapse. It wasn't a matter of if, it was just a matter of when. What bothered me about this, and what it always does, okay, is you get the people on TV. I'm sorry, I got to pick on Jim Cramer again. He said this about a month and a half ago when the company went public. This is about SpaceX. Oh, it's a very good deal. Well priced. People who want to buy it should absolutely do it. This is an exact quote. Nothing embarrassing about this. They're always house bears, but I've seen it for 44 years. The same naysayers are still around and kept investors from being wealthy. We should encourage wealth, and this one will make people a lot of money. The Chinese target a lot of industries, robots, cars. They can wreck a lot of businesses. We are not losing in space because Elon has a vision. We are going to own space. Musk uniquely positioned to deliver this. This one is more than just a piece of paper. I want to be with Elon. I understand that, Jim. But literally 38 days after he said that, he told people basically, you know, they didn't like it. What changed? You liked it at $225 a share, and I think at the time when he said it, I think the thing was down like $120, $125. Make it make sense to me, because I don't get it. I love the company, okay? I've explained, you know, IPOs and how IPOs are done today, and I'm very, very skeptical of them. Very, very skeptical. Because, again, a lot of these companies are laddered up over a period of time, various different tranches of investments over the years. Back in the day, you could get in at a very good valuation. Again, SpaceX, money being used. Being used by the company to expand, all that good stuff. But at what price? What price? And the risk that's involved with a company like this. Elon Musk catches a cold, the stock can go down. Delay a launch, the stock could go down. Yeah, I'm not saying that this is not going to be a wonderful investment 10, 15, 20 years down the road. I just think that there's a much better entry point. And unfortunately, the people on TV, they just don't do that. They don't. They hype things up. They turn it into a bloody sporting event, and they shouldn't do that. Anyway, some of the economic numbers I want to talk about right now, because you know I'm watching some of these Republicans go on air and just lie about the condition of the economy. It was one I forgot his name. I got so aggravated when I saw it. He's like, if I was going to give the president a grade on the economy, I don't know, it'd be like 115, A++. First and foremost, okay, if you're a new listener here in the program, I'm an actual conservative, okay, an old school conservative. You know, character matters, all that good stuff, you know, free markets, you know, Milton Friedman, you know, Thomas Massey, Ron Paul, Rand Paul, Ronald Reagan, all that good stuff. That's me, okay? Stop lying to people about what is going on the ground. If you have a problem, you know, half the battle is people, more than half the battle is admitting that we've got one. More on this when we get back. 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We shall return.
2: Here's your LAX 18 storm tracker forecast. It's going to be a hot and humid Sunday with highs reaching into the upper 80s, as we'll be under a partly cloudy sky. Now, Sunday will be quiet, Monday a bit more active, highs near 90, but that temperature can change if we can see a line of showers and storms in the morning on Monday, and especially into the evening hours, where we could see strong to potentially severe storms, with damaging winds being the greatest threat. So make sure you are staying weather aware on your Monday. I'm meteorologist Patrick Herring on Lexington's News, Traffic, and Weather Station, 97.3 WBLK.
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0: taking Wall Street's liars, crooks, and cheats out behind the woodshed. 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
1: Okay. Listen, I mentioned this. I said, you know, we live in a country where it's okay to make a mistake. It's okay to fall down. Okay, there's nothing wrong with that. No one likes doing it. Let's say mistakes are good. Mistakes are bad. Mistakes are bad. But you know what's worse? Defending them. My old friend here, I would talk about him all the time. Talib. Mistakes are bad. Defending them is worse. It's better for you to be the one correcting them than others. Being self-correcting is anti-fragile. A clear conscience is invaluable. I'm so frustrated at this point in time because you can actually see it when these people are asked questions about what's going on. You can see it in their eyes that they're lying. You know, maybe it was always the case and, you know, there wasn't as much TV and video on demand back in the day and as many cameras and all sorts of stuff. I don't know. I don't think so. I just think that we're not voting for people of very high character. The underlying economy is not great at all for the average American. This story is kind of went viral. This past week, millions of views talking about 28-item grocery order from Target that cost $64.50 back in 2020. Today, $158.30. Median price home, $440,000 at this point in time. I can go through some of the other stories this past week. This one was shocking to me. This is from LendingTree. 30% of Americans say they've shoplifted this year, up from 24% in 2024. People citing financial strain tied to inflation. 90% of those who admitted to shoplifting cited affordability concerns and the broader economy. Never before have so many Americans been outside the labor force. The number of Americans who are not in the labor force rose by 832,000 in June. 105.8 million people. So a third of the country, man. A third of the country is not in the labor force. You want me to do a comparison? The turn of the century, it was 68.7 million. I get it. You got more retirees, but come on. Electricity prices, rates are up 18%. 18% on average across the country. These are things that are hitting all Americans. Now, again, some feel these things more than others. And I understand that. And it's something that we all need to understand. I just wished we'd actually start trying to tackle some of these issues. When I'm asked about this, and again, one of the things I really enjoy doing, and it's an education for me as well. And it helps, you know, lend a perspective. Well, it's great because we also have clients all over the country, all over the world, and we get feedback from them and their small business owners. But when I do a radio show at a small town radio station, wherever it may be, that host is keyed into that community and is asking me questions that obviously is concerning the people within that community. And it's the same thing. It's the affordability concerns, what people are paying. Their wages are not keeping up. With oil prices now over $100 a barrel, yes, we're going to have another major spike. Try to explain to me why we're doing that. Oil prices are up, but then we're also looking to put into effect more tariffs. How is that going to help? How's that going to help the average American out there that has to go shopping, that's taking a look at that Target bill that was a hell of a lot cheaper a few short years ago? Republicans want to have any shot, okay? It's not going on TV and singing the Lego song. Everything is awesome. Everything is great in Trump's economy. Everything is awesome. That's what they're singing. Nobody is buying what you're selling, man. Take a couple steps back. It's August. I know you guys are taking all, you guys are on vacation now for the next 3-4 weeks. Okay. Maybe you want to get on a Zoom call together and say, hey, you know what? We might want to start dealing with this. Why do you think all these bloody socialists are rising up everywhere? They're promising free stuff. They're promising to actually fix the problems that you people are saying don't exist. No bueno. Not good. Anyway, oh, I've got to take a break. 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
1: Welcome back. Yeah, it's a long time ago in a galaxy far, far away. Things that, again, conservatives believed in. They keep using that word conservative nowadays, and they're abusing the word. They've changed what it means, because what I was told, what it really actually means is, character counts. Crony capitalism is bad. Tariffs are taxes. The Constitution is sacrosanct. Government should be limited, should be restrained. It should be checked by Congress. What happened to that? I'm just asking, what happened to that? Quickly want to touch on this, because, again, I hit on this before. I know we're delving into the political here today, but this is a loser, okay? The GOP midterm strategy is make it a hate election. That's where they are right now. They're clinging to two things. Voters' fear of communists, okay, and their loathing of Democrats. And I'm going to give you an exact quote, okay, from a big-time Republican insider. It's going to be a hate election. Voters have to hate the Dems more than they hate us. And we have material to work with. I saw that and I said to myself, people, it's our 250th anniversary here as a country, and this is the direction you want to go into? You want to turn it into hate? And I instantly thought of Orwell's 1984. Do you remember in 1984 the 2 minutes of hate? There was a daily ritual in Orwell's 1984 where party members were forced to watch a telescreen projection of enemies. Of enemies. And then vent their rage. That's not Fox and MSNBC on both polar opposites of the coin. You couldn't make this stuff up if you wanted to, for crying out loud. This is not how we are supposed to operate, people. We're not supposed to be a hateful nation. Again, I understand. I understand certain people you just can't have conversations with. I learned that a long time ago. And sometimes you just need to walk away, you know, brush the sand off your feet and walk away. Yeah, biblical stuff. You get out. But you try. You don't try to demonize, you don't try to destroy someone. You try to get people to see your way. I don't want to be a country of 2 minutes of hate. Anyway, got to take a break. Watchdog on Wall Street.com. 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Don't go anywhere. We'll be back.

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21: All right. I saw this this study that came out this past week, and I had a laugh. It was another one of those studies that they put together, and I was like, you don't say. It was like one of those master the obvious things. And it basically had to do with people's, again, their belief system, their political persuasion. I know, right now everyone is, we're back to another red panic with commies. Oh, did you see what they said and where they are and what district they're in? I'm like, okay, they're in super blue districts, and you got to understand who they're pandering to, and no, they're not taking over the country. I'm not afraid of communists by any stretch of the imagination. Sorry, I'm not. What's interesting, though, what's interesting is who these people are. Again, study out on how, who's voting this far left stuff. 70%, I'm not kidding, have a postgraduate degree and are making between $30,000 and $60,000. Okay, you spent how much on your college education and you're making between $30,000 and $60,000? They're angry. These are people that are angry, and they're looking to blame others. It's just human nature. This is human nature. And again, 70% of the front, again, have postgraduate degrees, and they got them in useless, obviously stupid degrees. What I mean, stupid degrees. I don't mean to be offensive. Okay. You go to college. Most people go to college to learn a skill, to acquire knowledge so they can eventually put food on the table. The university system, okay, which I've hammered for a long period of time, convinced people to get these ridiculous degrees. Now, granted, you got rich mom and dad that, you know, no problem paying for your degree in 14th century Russian literature, whatever it may be. And there's nothing wrong with 14th century Russian literature. I'm not saying there's anything wrong with it. All I'm saying is you can get yourself a library card. Get yourself a library card and you can read all the 14th century Russian literature you want. It's not something you go spending hundreds of thousands of dollars on to get a job in, for crying out loud. I love philosophy. I do. I think philosophy, I think it's something that everyone should study. It should be part of core curriculum that they're teaching at colleges and universities. But what are you going to do with that? What exactly are you going to do with that? And again, we can get into colleges and universities, but we're at a time right now. And I talked about envy earlier on in the program. My grandparents, immigrants to this country. My in-laws, immigrants to this country. My mom, she had an outhouse growing up. And I have told my story here on the program, and my dad, it's cool teaching a janitorial business and work. There was a great column written by Dr. Scott Atlas. The one guy that Trump had in his COVID panel that he didn't listen to that was right. Anyway, he talks about his story and coming to this country

0: get that. I understand that. But you must allow your kids to fail. You must challenge them. You must challenge. They have to participate. You don't have to be an athlete. That was a rule in my house growing up, is you got to pick something. I don't care. I don't care if it's sports. I don't care if it's music. I don't care if it's art. You better be doing well in school. Again, you challenge them. You push them. And you allow them to fail. Participation trophies? I remember I got into a massive fight. I'm running this is years and years ago, down and running, starting a lacrosse program. Mom's like wanting us to give out trophies to every kid. I'm like, no, I won't do that. You're going to do that? You're going to lose me. Okay. And I run the entire thing. I am not doing that nonsense. And you're seeing some of the side effects of that right now. Where you're seeing socialist candidates that are spewing hatred against people who achieve greatness. Okay? It's not about opportunity. This is about grievances. Redistribution and the conviction that your own failures are the result of someone else's success. Politics of envy dressed up as justice. And it's resonating. Why is it resonating? Because there's no response. There's no response. They're in their wheelhouse right now because there are issues that are transpired, that are taking place. It's got stuff that we need to deal with. And you've got the so-called conservative party here in this country, the Republicans, la, la, la, la, la. Everything's awesome. Everything's okay. And it's making matters worse. No. We need more opportunity in this country. That's what we need to focus on. We need more suck it up in this country. Again, my grandparents never asked whether the deck was stacked. They had disadvantages. They were dirt poor immigrants. They didn't speak much English when they came. They built it anyway. WatchdogOnWallStreet.com. We'll be back.
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5: Now seems as good a time as any to remind you, you don't always have to take healthy habits to the extreme. Not only are you unlikely to stick with something that's difficult, even if you can keep it up, it's probably going to be to the detriment of something else. And chances are that something else is more important. So if you're on a quest to improve your health, I promise the basics are going to take you much further. I'm talking about diet, try and be as plant-based as possible, exercise, meaning multiple rounds of cardio and strength training, and sleep. For most people, 7 to 9 hours a night. I like to think of these things as sort of a three-legged stool, right? If you're not doing any one of them, it's really hard to keep balanced with the others. The key here is you don't have to strive for perfection. Doing anything is going to be better than nothing. I'm Dr. Sanjay Gupta, helping you live a better life.
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12: New developments in the Middle East. I'm Roger Stern, Fox News. For the second straight day, U.S. has paused airstrikes against Iran, but now the Houthis are threatening Saudi Arabia and shipping in the Red Sea. Fox's Trey Yingst in Tel Aviv reporting.
13: As U.S. and Iranian officials say diplomatic efforts are ongoing to reach a deal that could end the current escalation, the Iran-backed Houthis in Yemen are once again in direct conflict with Saudi Arabia after attacking two Saudi-owned oil tankers last week. The Saudis responded with heavy airstrikes against the Yemen-based proxy group. Now, the Houthis then ramped up their attacks on Saudi oil refineries, launching new missiles over the weekend. Days ago, President Trump issued a warning to the Houthis, saying that if attacks on vessels in the

0: Red Sea continue, that both the Houthis and Iran would pay a military price.
1: And as we continue, we can tell you that, tensions have been escalating there. Police in Berlin shot and killed a man they say drove a van into a pride festival yesterday, killing one person, injuring dozens of others. Fox's Rebecca Castor reporting.
2: He's been identified by police as 21-year-old Abdul B, a German citizen born in the country but has family ties to Lebanon. He's known by police after committing other crimes in the past. Authorities didn't share what those were. Police believe Abdul was driving a white van that drove into a crowd near Berlin's massive Pride Festival Saturday night. German officials say all the evidence points to this being an Islamist terrorist attack because the suspect is a known radicalized member in Islamic circles.
1: Officials say others may be involved and that the country's security threat level will be raised. Many Americans dealing with the effects of a heat dome for the second straight day. At least 40 million people were under extreme heat warnings from Minnesota down to Mississippi and westward into Southern California and Nevada. 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
3: Here's your LAX 18 storm tracker forecast. It's going to be a hot and humid Sunday with highs reaching into the upper 80s as we'll be under a partly cloudy sky. Now, Sunday will be quiet, Monday a bit more active, highs near 90, but that temperature could change if we can see a line of showers and storms in the morning on Monday and especially into the evening hours where we could see strong to potentially severe storms with damaging winds being the greatest threat. So make sure you are staying weather aware on your Monday. I'm meteorologist Patrick Herring on Lexington's News Traffic and Weather Station, 97.3 WVLK.
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11: As a parent, when you send your kid off to school in the morning, you know that they're going to be learning, they're going to be spending time with their friends. But new study out of UCSF found adolescents are spending an average of 70 minutes of their school day on their phones. Now, some kids will say they need their phones to help with schoolwork, but this study found that they were spending the vast majority of their screen time on TikTok, Instagram, and Snapchat. Not really apps that you're going to be turning to for homework help. Now, the study's lead author said, don't blame kids for using their phones at school. Teach them how to resist them. Focus on what they'd get by putting them aside rather than what you're taking away. Explain how phones could hurt their academic performance, and also remind them of this. Nothing takes the place of real face-to-face friendships. I'm Dr. Sanjay Gupta, helping you live a better life.
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19: Damn straight. Buckle up, buttercup. Put the seatbelt on. It's going to be some rough sledding ahead. Welcome, everybody. It is the Watchdog on Wall Street show. Well, over 26 years now. Taking the liars, the crooks, the cheats out behind the woodshed, and also basically going over the reality of the terrain. We help people out. Basically doing, well, we act as people's personal CFO. That's what we do. It's always about dealing with risk and always about dealing with financial storms, how to navigate financial storms, corrections, and volatility. The ability to discern the difference between the conventional wisdom of the day and the reality of the terrain. And we're here today. We're here today, and I am telling you, people, storm clouds out there. Storm clouds are out there. The numbers right now, not looking good. Not looking good when it comes to the oil markets, which are then going to reflect into the inflation numbers in the CPI. And another one we told you, it's like something wicked this way comes. You take a look at the 10-year Treasury, and you take a look at the 30, and ouch. Ouch. Very, very high borrowing costs. The 30-year, if I'm not mistaken, it hasn't been this high. Hasn't been this high since our national debt was like around $5, $6 trillion. We're heading close to $40 trillion at this point in time. We have to continue to roll over our debt again and again and again. And when we reborrow, we're going to be reborrowing at much higher rates than we were just a few short years ago. Meaning what? We're going to have to spend more on interest payments. Make this whole thing make sense to me at where we're at this point in time. You can't. You can't. So what does this mean? What does this mean for your portfolio? What should you be doing? You're going to have a myriad of different so-called experts on TV telling you how to trade it, how to position yourself and all this stuff. Well, again, if you've built your portfolio the right way, if you've built your portfolio the right way, yeah, you're going to get banged around during times of volatility. In the same way, if you have a phenomenal, well-built boat, and you're out there at sea and you get hit by a storm, you ain't going to get hit by the waves. You're going to get bounced around, but you're able to navigate through it. The issue right now for many people, and this is what we're seeing as portfolios continue to roll in to our firm, is people that have way too much leverage in their portfolio, people that have what we'd like to call zombies in their portfolio. And don't even get me started on, we'll talk about zombie private equity in a little bit. It's a problem. It's a problem. Companies that have just way too much debt. It is a myriad of different things. And higher rates, higher borrowing costs are going to affect big parts of the market. In particular, a lot of the tech stuff. A lot of this build out, a lot of what's going on right now is financed, my friends. And those borrowing costs go up. Ouch. Ouch. It's going to hurt. I'm going to go back. I'm going to reiterate a little bit in regards to what we do and how we look at. Again, I don't even like the word stocks anymore. We like being a great company buyer. This is fundamental. This is what you need to do so you can deal with points in time like we're going to be dealing with. And yeah, make no bones about it. In my opinion, the month of August could get pretty ugly. And things could change. And I hope they do. Hope the sun comes out. See, the difference between what we do and everybody else is I don't try to guess what's going to happen. We understand, okay? And again, this goes to Taleb's concept of anti-fragility. When you deal with shocks, you want to come out on the other side stronger than you did going in. And that's how we try to construct each and every portfolio for all of our clients, all over the country, all over the globe. Each one is different. Each one is unique. But the ability to deal with shocks like we're going to experience now, in my opinion, I hope I'm wrong. I've had a pretty good track record of being right on these things. But you want to be able to deal with them. You don't want to have to react to a market condition or the bond market going, you know, out of control or oil prices, you know, spiking. All of these things were kind of priced into the cards. You got to know that they can happen. I wouldn't even consider these things black swans because they're kind of obvious that they could most certainly could occur. And this is why you need to be a great company buyer. Building ownership in great businesses with great ideas, businesses that have certain niche advantages, great management, companies that we expect, that we should see, are going to perform over time. We do not try to time the market. If it is a solid business that we feel is valued properly, I'm gonna buy no matter what the market is doing. It's interesting. I had some of the folks on CNN. There's no reason for buying right now. What are you talking about? You know what's going to happen tomorrow? No, if you're setting your portfolio up where you're dollar cost averaging on a regular basis and you're putting money away, you're going to try to guess. See, not guessing on those things has served us well over the years because nobody's good at it. Nobody's good at it. If you are holding, great companies, what do you have to worry about? When markets inevitably reverse for periods of time. I don't know how long this is going to last. I don't. I'm not capable of doing that. I'm not. Just over the past couple of years, you want to talk about Liberation Day and the tariffs and the markets going off the, you can go back and you can listen to shows that I did at that point in time. They're going to sound eerily similar to what we are doing and what we're talking about right now. Your portfolio is going to decline in value during those periods. You know what else doesn't happen? The world doesn't end. By the way, that's only going to happen one time. I don't know why anybody would ever bet on that. Great companies bounce back. And I always cite this, and I brought it up before here on the program, bring it up again. Got to go 2016 Warren Buffett. 2016, what investors should do during times of tumult? Don't watch the markets closely. Again, investors that buy great companies will see results 5, 10, 20, 30 years down the road. If you're trying to buy and sell stocks, you're not going to have very good results. The money is made by investing and owning good companies for long periods of time. Don't obsess over finding a perfect time. It's an complete exercise in futility. I'm here to tell you people, you're going to have every person on TV trying to tell you that they know what the market's going to do. Okay? I'm here telling you what I think the markets are going to do over the short term. Be prepared for

0: taking Wall Street's liars, crooks, and cheats out behind the woodshed. 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
1: Welcome up, folks. Welcome back. It is The Watchdog on Wall Street show. Again, a reminder, we've had this radio show here for 26 years. It's been over 10 years. We've actually been doing the podcast as well. I do that on a daily basis. Again, sign up for that at watchdogonwallstreet.com. It's available at all the various different platforms out there. And I love, I appreciate it when you, you let other people know about the program as well as our downloads continue to rise. It's great. Again, we don't monetize it in any sort of shape, matter, or form. To me, it's public service is what we're doing here on the program. Our job at Markowski Investments is to keep people from doing stupid stuff. It is how we have built this firm over the past 30 years. The anti-fragile portfolio concept, I've written about it. We've discussed it extensively here on the show. I've talked about one of my favorite authors slash philosophers slash risk managers slash portfolio managers. The guy's a genius. Nassim Nicholas Taleb might be familiar with his book, The Black Swan, the concept of black swans. And basically what that means is things that happen that you just don't see coming. When trying to prepare for one's future, it's the concept that needs to be taken into account rather than planning. Because I got into a long conversation about this past week, and how I cannot stand the phrase, financial planning, retirement planning. How do you do that? How do you do that? Rather than plan, you prepare. You prepare. And again, this is the same philosophy that I have when I'm coaching kids in anything that you're doing. Basically, if you're prepared, you can face any sort of obstacle, any opponent, any challenge, anything that's in front of you. I love quoting, there was it was Warren Buffett in his annual report to investors. He wrote it like a want ad. He said, wanted, a young man or woman with the potential to manage a very large portfolio. The ideal candidate must be someone genetically programmed to recognize and avoid serious risks, including those never before encountered. Again, other requirements, independent thinking, emotional stability, key understanding of both human and institutional behavior. Take a look at that. Famous saying, Navy SEALs, you can go into battle with a map and a plan. When you get on the battlefield and the terrain and conditions are different than what you expected, what do you do then? You go with the terrain. Basically, you should expect the unexpected. When markets sell off for no apparent reason or for great reason, like they are now, again, don't be surprised. And then when markets skyrocket and you're like, why? I don't get it. You don't be perplexed by that. Forrest Gump said it, except he didn't say stuff. He said another S word. Stuff happens sometimes. Yeah. The investors, again, I don't mean to be mean, but it's not my phrase. The greater fools out there that lose time and time again. And this is not just individual investors. This is the Kendall Roys of the hedge fund private equity world, those gurus out there. And we're continuing to see them

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1: Here's your LAX 18 Storm Tracker forecast. It's going to be a hot and humid Sunday with highs reaching into the upper 80s, as we'll be under a partly cloudy sky. Now, Sunday will be quiet. Monday, a bit more active. Highs near 90. But that temperature could change if we can see a line of showers and storms in the morning on Monday, and especially into the evening hours, where we could see strong to potentially severe storms, with damaging winds being the greatest threat. So make sure you are staying weather aware on your Monday. I'm meteorologist Patrick Carrington, Lexington's News Traffic and Weather Station, 97.3 W.
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0: This is the Watchdog on Wall Street.
1: Great seeing you, too. Welcome back, everybody. It is the Watchdog on Wall Street show. All right, Ken, I'm going to do a quick review here. Again, I have to get into the private equity stuff that's coming out that we warned everybody about, and the zombie funds and gain of function Wall Street. Yeah, gain of function Wall Street. We got to get into all this stuff. Really quickly, I want to reiterate this. Okay? And I know, you know, sometimes people say, Chris, you talk about that same thing again. Yeah, the same way that if you're a great basketball player, you go out, you do layups and you shoot free throws. We have to repeat these things again and again and again. We add new affiliates. We get new listeners. Not everybody knows. Again, simple rules of the road. Compounding is the royal road to riches. Two, don't lose money. When I mean don't lose money, you cannot take massive losses in your portfolio. You're doing that. Your portfolio is not constructed properly. You do not let risk lead to ruin. Like I stated earlier, smart money. Invest like a multimillionaire. Do you honestly think wealthy people... Do you honestly think wealthy people are fretting this weekend? You know, out at the Hamptons or in Montauk or, you know, Nantucket, worried about what the market's doing. They're not. And if you are, you're doing something wrong. Markets are going to do what markets are going to do from time to time. There's nothing you can do. You have no control over it. You have to get your arms around that. It's the people that are actually trying to grow their wealth by moving stuff around. I don't like growing people by moving stuff around. We like growing people's wealth by, again, we'll take some profits and reallocate assets when we need to. But you want to accumulate. You want the assets you have to grow. When we put something into a portfolio, we hope we can hold it onto it forever, for crying out loud. That's what wealthy people do. That's what smart money does. And of course, you look to buy assets on sale. Take advantage when there are sell-offs, utilizing dollar cost averaging. Don't say, oh, I'm just going to put money in this month into the market. But, the market's just too volatile. It's going down. Why would I do that? Because the next day it might go way up and you don't know. Okay? What was that line from Kevin Costner in Field of Dreams? Don't think. It only hurts the ball club. Your dollar cost averaging. Don't think. Just keep doing it, for crying out loud. And again, of course, these are rules of the road. But if you want to be a successful investor, okay, You need to have patience. I've said this countless times on the program. It is not important to be right in the here and now. It's not. But right eventually. And you can go, if you want, you can go to my website and go there. Watchdog on Wall Street. I'm going to go to Markowski Investments website. All of my columns going back decades. And oftentimes the calls that we've made over the years, whether it be Enron, whether it be in regards to the real estate market before the Great Recession, a myriad of different things. Was I early? Yeah. Yeah. But it didn't matter. It didn't matter. We were right eventually. In other words, what conventional wisdom says is the greatest thing today, more often than not, might not be such a great idea. Markets are not, I'm going to repeat that again, are not efficient over the short term. It's reality. A lot of the things that we've called here over the years, again, longtime listeners, people following us, clients know, were contrarian at the time, but proven true over time. Meaning what? You have to be patient, and to go along with that, you need a little bit of courage. Sometimes things are just not going to go your way. You have to stand in the face of the chattering classes. You have to stand in the face of the pundits. Again, 2008, 2009, market goes off the rails. Everybody, I'm acting, countless people. I was running around like a crazy person during that point in time. I was living in Southwest Florida at the time. I was back and forth to Orlando, guest hosting television shows, going on programs on CNN, on Fox, everywhere, trying to get people to calm down, not freak out, not do stupid things with their money. Consider all facts. Don't bet on the end of the world. Some listened. Some didn't. And again, don't feel bad if you made a lot of mistakes, because human beings are not hardwired to be good investors. They buy high and they sell low because emotions take over much too easy. Need to understand, okay? It's not a video game. Stocks are not an electronic blip on the screen, okay? They're not. They're not. Price of a stock, the overall value of a company, you can evaluate that. You know, based upon the company makes, the industry, what the expectations are for the future. You have an underlying ownership in a business. Okay? That's what you need to understand. Is it a quality business? It's also important to understand that it's justifiable to love risk as long as risk doesn't lead to ruin. I've got to take a break. Went long. 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
4: 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Aparna Nair, IBM's Chief Talent, Leadership, and Culture Officer.
5: The organizations that will lead in this era won't just be the ones with the best AI. They'll be the ones that invest equally in their workforce, making it clear when to trust or challenge a system, strengthening how managers coach decisions, and rewarding employees for using AI responsibly. not just using it quickly.
4: The study finds that organizations most likely to stand out redesign workflows, enable managers to coach effectively, clarify decision-making, and align incentives alongside AI adoption. These organizations could see up to 73% higher revenue growth and an 11% operating margin advantage over their peers. 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
1: We're going back in time. We're going back in time to 1999. I wrote a column entitled Crystal Ball. And I know, long-term listeners, you've heard this, but this is kind of one of those, you know, when markets get nuts, I pull this column out, and I explain it to everybody again. Okay, it's important. And at the time, you know, enormous volatility going on in the markets. Yeah, remember Y2K bug at that time. You think about the things that are going on today. And basically, I'm here to tell you this. I said, all right, you got money to invest. You got money in the markets, right? Well, I got a powerful crystal ball. Powerful crystal ball. And we're going to look into it to help you with your intelligent investment decisions. Well, again, interest rates are coming into view again, right? Some say going much higher. Some say, oh no, they're going to push rates down. Well, I'm here to tell you that interest rates measured by the prime rate are going to climb to 23%. That's right, 23%. Unemployment is going to head in the opposite direction. It's going to be at 13%. We're going to see waves of bankruptcies come. We're going to see banks fail. Unfortunately, we're going to see terrorism pick up. We're also going to see a major, major market correction / crash and more political violence out there. So again, I'm looking at this in my crystal ball. This is what I see. How many of you out there, want to invest now? How many of you out there are going to say, yeah, I'm all excited to invest knowing that those things are coming down the pike? Well, my crystal ball doesn't see into the future. My crystal ball reveals the past. All of those events that I just talked about happened between 1979 and 1989. During that time period, the Dow went from 838 to 2753, an average of 18% a year. You want to mitigate risk? Put time on your side. A lot more risk trying to time the market than having time in the market. Allow us to worry about world events. Stay focused on the long term. Own quality. 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We'll be back.
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22: All right, another reason why I think that things could get a lot more volatile over the short to medium term when it comes to the market is there's a lot of what I'd like to call financial weapons of mass destruction that are out and about. One of my favorite financial writers, it's not mainstream by any stretch of the imagination, he runs a great site called Epsilon Theory, and I've quoted him before here on the program. His name's Ben Hunt, and he says one day we're going to look back and recognize that all of this, crypto, ODTE options, prediction markets, leveraged ETFs, as increasingly infectious gain of function variants of a semantic virus no less dangerous than COVID. Yeah, I wish I thought of that. Gain of function Wall Street. You know, think about gain of function, think about COVID. Hey, yeah, you know what? Let's take a virus and let's make it more dangerous so it can kill more people. Yeah, it sounds like a great idea. Dr. Fauci. Well, what do you think Wall Street is doing with all of these things? These things are scary. And the types of volatility that they can induce and what they can wreak on the market, without a doubt. I like it better. I was calling them Wall Street alchemists, you know, out there. Well, you want to hear something really scary? Yeah, this is some frightening stuff. And I

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9: Don't stop talking. Don't stop sharing.
10: Yes.
9: Don't
10: we have another opportunity to bring you up to date as to what's going on in the world of news, talking about what's in the news. And in order to do that, I have to get the expert when it comes to keeping track of what's going on. And that expert is Michael Harrison, the editor and publisher of Talkers Magazine. He and I have been doing this program every single week for a long time, bringing you the top 10 stories of the week, the top 10 people list. And this is, by the way, we're getting through July. Good heavens, two-thirds of the way through the month, the week of July 20th to the 24th, 2026. It's summertime. And it's hot. And there are a lot of hot things going on. It's getting hotter with the moments, I think. Don't you, Michael? Hot stuff.
11: Yeah, I love the way Trump says. I love the way Trump says, we're the hottest nation in the world. We're hot. I don't know what it means to be a hot nation. On one level, he denies climate change, and on another level, he says we're a hot nation. I don't know. It's so confusing. But here are the top 10 stories, and on Friday, we had another story that came up that didn't quite make its way into, so I'm going to let you know where it's going to be, but we'll get to that in a moment. At number 10, we have Tropical Storm Bertha. That's a great name, Bertha, for a storm. Sounds, you know, mighty, the mighty Bertha. At number 9, Darlene Graham to run for a full term down in South Carolina. The primary race is at number 8. The ICE killings at number 7. Number 6, Trump defers to California and Minnesota Medicaid payments. And we're adding on to that big, big story at the end of the week. Trump imposes tariffs. We're back to the tariffs game, and we're back.

0: to the misreporting of it, with almost every major outlet saying we're charging all these nations, like they're paying for it. I can't believe we're still talking like this, as opposed to it being explained exactly the way it is, and that is that the companies that are importing things are paying for it, and thus the American consumer is paying what is nothing more than a tax on importation. At number five, we have Hegseth on Capitol Hill. That's been quite a show. At number four, the House passes the military spending bill. At number three, the U.S.-Saudi Arabia nuclear deal. At number two, the Houthi Red Sea attacks, and oil prices are climbing, and that feeds into inflation and all kinds of economic issues. And at number one, the war that was over when it started has decided to have a final finale, or whatever they call it when they come back in there. The U.S.-Iran hostilities intensify. And it's a mess. It's a big mess. At number 10 on the People's Survey, we have Mitch McConnell. We have Darlene Graham at 9. Jay Feely and Amish Shah, a couple of football world people running for Congress. I really don't know much about it, so don't ask me. Pete Hegseth at number 7.
1: Okay.
0: Mike Johnson, number 6. Mark, you act like I know everything about football. Not as much as you think. Mark, it's a big subject. Marco Rubio is at 5. J.D. Vance is at 4. Benjamin Netanyahu at 3. Mohammed bin Salman at number 2, otherwise known as MBS. And Donald Trump is at number 1. The world's a mess right now, whether you noticed or not. It's a mess. It's
1: been that way for a while, but now I'm trying to think back to when Kennedy and the Bay of Pigs event, and how we were on the edge of our seats then, and how quickly that all changed, and we focused on the space race after the death of Kennedy. You look at what was going on when Nixon was president. Most every presidency has had its trauma, for sure, and so you wonder at the end of the day, why is it that we create so much drama and trauma? We being the United States. Is it because we are who we are? Is it because we are what we are? Is it because we do what we do? If we were isolationists, remember in the study of history, how many people wanted us not to get into World War I? And then how many people didn't want us to get into World War II?
0: There were people that didn't want to get into the Revolutionary War. There were people that didn't want to get into, you know, George Washington did not have an easy time maintaining, recruiting and maintaining an army. There were Tories, people that said, what are you kidding? You know, we're going to break away from the crown. That was a big deal.
1: And then there were those during the war, the Revolutionary War, the conditions in which they were fighting and they were living, were, I don't know how people survived even. When you look at the conditions then versus the conditions that we think are tough today, and it's night and day, and it
0: we're so lucky to live. We're so
1: right,
0: lucky
1: where we are.
0: To live in an era where warfare is so pleasant and convenient.
1: Yeah, yeah, right. Yeah, and so profitable as far as that's concerned. And the rising prices, that has the number 2 focus this week, and number 1 kind of our. All together, maybe number 3 goes together. They all kind of bleed into each other. You look at the price of oil. It's more expensive now to buy gasoline than it has been at any time during this so-called war, whatever it is, with this action. If the prices go up and up and up, Trump takes no responsibility. I don't care. That basically is literally what he said. I don't care. So we have these persistent inflation fears, and we all know how bad fear-based thinking is, the expectations for rate hikes now. And so if you look at the bond markets, you look at the stock market, you look around at treasuries and borrowing costs, more importantly for you, when you buy a car, when you buy a house, and these things all slow everything down. I don't think Trump, he says he doesn't care. I don't think he realizes the ramifications of all of this stuff. You know, you look at who they think they're going to win the midterms because they, A, are Republicans, and two, they think they can control the ballot box and manipulate things. They talk about manipulate. They're all manipulators when you get to it. We have allowed this country, because of our success, to get into the hands of people, whether it's in business. There's a lot of great small businesses, medium-sized businesses in this country that thrive. We need air conditioning people who can repair the system. We need people who are plumbers, and all those people are doing well. It's just the overall glom, if that's a word that we can use here. It's an all-encompassing, there's a glom that's surrounding us and our attitude and our thoughts and deeds and things. And, you know, you look at this Iran thing. I don't think there ever was a peace treaty. I think it was a figment of everybody's imagination. Why do you believe anything that Trump said? With the war's over. We're all done. We're going to sign a peace treaty tomorrow. We've made these negotiations the best peace treaty we ever made as a country. And they keep throwing bombs at us. If we're so big, bad, and tough, why do these guys, the country is one-third the size that we are. They haven't had any money for years, unless the Russians are feeding them and the Chinese are feeding them, which is probably what's going on. So how is it that if we're so big, bad, and tough, and Trump is talking so big, bad, and tough, why are we still at war with them? Why do they still have an infrastructure? Why do they still have bridges? And why haven't we just blown them to kingdom come if they're all that bad? And they are. But we're not, either these guys don't know what they're doing, which is, I think, what's going on. I think Hegseth can find his butt in a snowstorm. I think he hasn't got a clue. And he's getting rid of all the people that do, that challenge him because they know better than he does. So you've got this manipulative, fumbling, bumbling boob there. And that's, I think, what's going on across the, and this is not CNN and, this is an MS, and it's just, this is a discussion that probably if you listen to Bill Maher, you'd hear him go through this. I've said what I have to say. Okay, it's your turn, Michael.
0: I have nothing left to say. You said it all. Let's end the show.
1: Okay, it's all done. You know, speaking of the election, this woman, Darlene Graham, who's going to run for her brother's seat. She's been appointed. This is, again, her name is Darlene Graham, what is it, Nordone or something like that. So she drops her last name so that people will recognize the last name of Graham, so she has a better chance of winning. It sort of proves the validity of the misconception or the perception that people only vote on name recognition. They don't know who these people are, really. When you go to the ballot box, do you know everything about everybody that you vote for? I don't. And I make it my business to try to find out as much as I can. So that another sort of reality in the electoral system. If it's as good as we keep telling ourselves it is, how come nobody knows anything about the people who are running?
0: Well, nobody knows about it. I mean, people know, but not everybody knows what they should. Some people don't know. They don't know for knowing because it's misinformation out there. Mm-hmm. You know, we need a good man like George Santos again.
1: Yes, let's do that. But the other thing is, already she's gotten millions of dollars in campaign contributions, and she's only been in this thing for, what, a week or 10 days? And it shows you how much money talks. If there's a crowded race, like the guy that she's running against is someone who has a lot of experience. Trump right away says, okay, I'm supporting her. And the guy who is running against her, or she's running against, is a huge supporter of Trump's. He doesn't care. The main difference. We'll support her. She's her brother's sister. And so anyway, the latest chapter in the checkbook saga, this is it, down to the pennies and dollars and dimes and how people are raising money to run. I just find it fascinating. Anyway, I sound like a grumpy guy, but these are the things that...
0: you sound like a communist.
1: These are the things that I'm thinking of, that song. You know, these are the things I'm thinking of. Dreaming of Icicles and Popsicles. Remember that song? Why is that in my
0: head? I still play it every day. I love it. It's my favorite song. Indeed.
1: Good for you. Michael Harrison, Doug Steffen. We get some nitty-gritty discussions going on here in a matter of moments on this week's Talk Radio Countdown Show.
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1: It's 23 after the hour now on this week's Talk Radio Countdown show. I have a continuing chill when I look at these tariff stories. Michael is the expert when it comes to this. We really need to talk a little bit more about it. Michael Harrison and Doug Steffen on the weekly Talk Radio Review. Canada built a, what is it, $4 or $5 billion bridge. And so to get from Canada to the U.S., Trump wants to tax everybody that comes across the bridge. He doesn't like what's going on with Canada because they aren't playing his game. And so we increased the tariffs coming from Canada. We got a 10% increase in tariffs. And you said at the beginning of the program, I think we need to, frankly, spend a little more time on this. People are not understanding, and Trump keeps talking about, look at all the money that's coming to the United States coffers. So
0: it makes
1: how come we borrowed more money and we're more in debt now than we were at any time before he was president?
0: It's a gigantic lie. And the press, the media, the journalists go along for the ride because they don't understand.
1: Nope.
0: They actually use, we're imposing these tariffs on these countries. The only thing we're imposing on them is that they're less likely to sell as much, as many goods and services as they did before, because Americans have to pay more for it. They're not paying anything. The money that's being raised as a result of tariffs are directly coming out of the pocket of American companies and consumers. Why can't people get that straight? What is wrong? You seem to be in a very informative mode this morning. Explain that to me. Why is that going on?
1: Because we are being snowed by the likes of Trump and his rhetoric as much as anything else.
0: Even the press, even major newspapers. Gosh,
1: there's not the same sort of people that are all being run out. Look at Barry Weiss and who she's running out of CBS. I was never a big fan of 60 Minutes. Once in a while, there's a good story that I found appealing. And they do have a decidedly left of center bent. But that doesn't mean that they aren't informative or they don't have viewers and listeners. And so to run them off in the name of, I want to have control, and if you don't do it my way, I'm going to keep you from getting your licenses renewed, or whoever throws money into CBS and buys CNN and buys Paramount and whoever the hell else they're trying to buy. The thing that we have to boil this down to is what it means for you. What do these tariffs, the dozens of tariffs that have been put on this week, what do they mean to you?
0: Higher prices for the average American consumer.
1: Yep.
0: Across the board. Almost yep. Everything. Inflation is fueled by tariffs.
1: And Trump says he doesn't care. How outrageous is that? I don't care what... I mean, they're completely unjustified. And the people around the world, looking at what the prime minister in Australia said, in New Zealand, countries down there that depend a lot on doing business with us, South Korea. These are all people who have been our friends or are our friends. Hopefully they stay our friends. Wasn't there a Supreme Court ruling a couple of months ago saying he overstepped his authority?
0: He just does what he wants to.
1: Huh? Yeah. He doesn't give
0: Where's
1: a damn.
0: Where's the follow-up?
1: Yeah.
0: So there you go. This is the state of our carefully honed Constitution and the checks and balances and pride of journalism and the press and the media. It's really out of whack right now. We're in trouble. It's dizzy. It's spinning out of control.
1: And so this is just to separate ourselves from the people who, like, Larry O'Donnell and Psaki and all these people that are on MS that make a sport out of taking shots at Trump. That's not what this is about. A lot of that stuff is made up, theater. This is not. This is it, boys and girls. This is it. All right, 28 after the hour on the countdown.
16: The Talk
1: It's Elizabeth Miller here from Calitrin. Calitrin is the number one way to naturally lose weight. What do you tell people about their expectations? Do people need convincing, or does it just make sense?
4: 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You're revving up your metabolism. You do notice a lot of the side benefits in the first month, the better sleep, the less joint pain, more energy, and then steady weight loss after that.
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1: Good day from the two people who are interested in supporting freedom of speech. Not that that's, I mean, not just us. Millions and millions and millions of people who are just scratching their head wondering what's going on. But you got to do more than scratch your head, because scratching your head doesn't fix the problem, and fixing the blame doesn't fix the problem. What fixes the problem is what always has fixed the problem, shining the light of day onto issues, in this case, into what's going on. For example, Michael, the Department of Justice this week withdrew the subpoenas for the writers, the journalists that were on the new Air Force One, the New York Times writers who were writing about the flaws of the plane as it left to Turkey. Well, he wasn't on it. They had to use the old plane because they were. Trump says, I mean, he comes up with these stories. Man, he's a creative. He should be writing books and stuff. As a very creative thinker, we sent the plane to various Air Force bases, and it's now in England because we wanted our people in the Air Force to look at the train and see what at the plane and see what a fabulous plane it is. Meanwhile, the real story is that they're afraid that the Iranians are going to blow that plane to kingdom come with Trump on it. So you better put them on the old plane that really is that really serves the needs of the presidency, not the president, but the presidency. And so he's so determined to get the new plane, because he wants it for him. It's all about him.
2: It's a big ego trip. Everything has to be the biggest, the best, and it has to be gold. And I'm surprised he didn't paint the plane gold.
1: No, there's a gold striper on it. Kind of looks, yeah.
2: Is there a gold? But,
1: yeah, a little bit. Trump says he tells the Department of Justice to go after these people because they wrote stuff about the plane. And most of it was critical, but it was factual. And the judge said, what are you talking about? There's no non-compliance with the law here. And the New York Times isn't shy in retiring. They are prejudiced, but they're trying to get at some of the things, and it's good to know the things that they write about, as long as, you know, there are other people that are writing about the same thing, maybe with a different spin on it. But to chase them around, like he's chasing, you know, the guy that's running the FCC, Brendan Carr, said this week, we're going to look at the licenses of all the ABC TV stations because of Kimmel. And that hasn't gone away. They're still threatening. They have no basis, in fact, for challenging what is it? You remember, you and I both own stations. I'm trying to remember what the verbiage is. The FCC has you. It's something, the responsibility, but it's, I forget the wording, but it's about serving the public. And these guys that chase CBS around, ABC, NBC, whatever, whoever they're chasing around. They don't chase Fox. You don't hear no threats against Fox, right? Fox doesn't own any. Well, yes, they do, too. They own a TV station.
2: Sure they do.
1: Yeah. Yeah.
2: Sure.
1: So,
2: yeah, no, it's completely based upon, it's based upon their support of Trump.
1: Yeah.
2: We've reached a point in America where, or at least the president would like it to be this way, that if you do not support the president's policies, if you criticize anything, you're now a communist. You're not even a socialist. You're a communist and a traitor. And this is extremely dangerous. It's again, use that word. It's outrageous. It's so un-American, and it's so dangerous because it could happen here. As a matter of fact, it's happening here. If we were to stop our present direction immediately, it would still take years to undo the damage that has been done to our system. Yeah. To our lives.
1: Yeah. Okay,
2: terrible.
1: So now here's another. There are 24 states this week that are suing the administration. It put conditions on disaster funding. And all of the states are blue states. The same conditions exist. I'm sorry. Blue states. Same conditions that the folks at FEMA have applied to the blue states apply to red states. But yet they aren't going after the red states. It's so blatantly political. The smallest state in the country, Rhode Island, is the one leading the way, suing them. But imagine how much money. This is what, you know, it's critical funding for a lot of programs. Some of them may be good, some of them may not be good. I mean, one thing Trump's doing is getting us to look at programs that have been bloated. You know, there's a lot of waste, fraud, corruption, and abuse in government. And the good thing that he's doing is helping us understand where it is and trying to root it out. His motivation for doing it isn't the same, perhaps, as someone who's objective, but maybe the results somehow will be somewhat the same or necessary. So if we're cutting back all these expenses, why are we more in debt? Why are we borrowing money and at the same rate that we did when Obama was president and when Trump was president the last time? Borrowing when we have all the, you know, the tariffs and these other things. They're spending money. Pete Hegseth and his Defense Department budget is so bloated. If you were to look at that, I looked at some of the things that were in there, line by line, where the money is going, how they're spending it, what they're spending it on. The infrastructure to protect the technology, they don't even reckon because they're so friggin' stupid. They don't realize that the wars are really going to be fought and even are now with technology. And AI and stuff, they haven't got a clue. They don't know what AI is. They don't know what it's doing. They don't know how it's affecting the things that they're building, the ships that are so technologically astoundingly advanced, is what they say. The AI people this week proved that they could short-circuit pretty much anything the military is doing. Anything.
2: Yeah. Might is a very different thing today than it was 25, 30 years ago or 100 years ago. It's not based upon that kind of muscle anymore. It's based upon intelligence and high tech. And that's why Iran was able to put us in a chokehold. I mean, a real chokehold, unexpected. It's like watching martial arts. It's like, you know, the little guy suddenly has the big guy at a disadvantage, and the referee ends the fight when it looked like the big guy was winning. Iran effectively applied a chokehold with the Straits of Hormuz, and more so. We don't even know all the damage that they are inflicting upon our military bases. And we don't even know if the reports of casualties are honest and accurate that America is suffering. This is a crisis in information. It's also a crisis in terms of our defense. And maybe we've got to get back to calling the Department of Defense, and get rid of this whole, we're at war, we're warriors, we are on testosterone. Oh, my gosh. It's crazy. Think about
1: all right.
2: It
1: is crazy. Yep. All right, here's something that's not crazy. I want you to listen for a second, well, maybe 60 seconds or so, to the explanation, the brief explanation as to how Kalitrin works with your body, not against it. The drugs work against your body to help you lose weight. Yep, that's great. Lose the weight, but then what happens? Now, with Kalitrin, you can lose weight. 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Back to what's trending in the News Talk world. Doug Steffen with Michael Harrison. The tropical storm, and whether or not we're having the worst weather on record. Is it? I don't think it is at all. It's more exaggeration from the news media. If you go back to 1912, 1913, 1914, and look at the records for this time of year, it was hotter then than it is now. And that was 115 years ago. They depend on what happened yesterday, and that's what they look at, not at the real history of an issue.
2: Yeah, I know. I remember back in 1919, the summers were very warm. I'm serious. I'm not serious.
1: Good to be, Michael.
2: Maybe they didn't make thermometers as accurately in the old days as they did today. But the truth of the matter is, who's whispering if I hear? Is that Bob?
1: No, it's me saying, oh, come on.
2: Oh, okay. I'm just being facetious.
1: Where are we going with this? What do we do? How do we deal with all this stuff?
2: Well, I mean, we deal with it the same way they've always dealt with it. I think people have always known BS when it appears. There are some that do and there are some that don't. And the discussion just continues. Where we make our mistake is to think that these times are completely unlike times that have come before. And in many ways, there are lessons to be learned about almost everything by just checking out history, which goes back to the beginning. And that is the biggest answer. The answer to some of these problems is education. And honesty. The government has to be honest. People have to be educated. The press has to be smart and have goodwill to the public. You were looking before, you know, the public good. You were looking for the terms. What did the FCC want licensed broadcasters to do? They wanted them to serve the public good. The public good. And that's not the prize. That's not the focal point anymore. And maybe it never was. But at least we thought it was, and we should continue to think it is. It's a North Star. It's a goal. Serve the public good. If you're a journalist, tell the truth. If you're in government, help people. If you're a teacher, teach. If you're a parent, parent. Let's get things under control and in the right direction. It's out of control, and we are not going in the right direction.
1: All right. So I want to finish our part of the conversation by looking at the Beach Boys. Remember I told you on the 4th of July I went to Los Angeles to the Hollywood Bowl. I'm becoming a big fan of the Hollywood Bowl. The Beach Boys were performing. They had the Hollywood the L.A. Philharmonic behind them. And Mike Love can't sing at all. So the announcement was made this week that the Beach Boys are pulling the plug on the rest of their summer concerts. There are 30 or 40 of them that are just they're canceling because Mike Love can't sing. And they're not. His ego is so strong. I said to any number of people at the concert, why doesn't he just bury it with Al Jardine, bring him over, and have them, instead of Al Jardine being on the road with his own tour, put them together and have something. This has nothing to do with news talk, other than I heard somebody talking about this on the air on a good news talk radio program that was interested in things other than Trump. And I thought, it does. It speaks to what my experience was. As a matter of fact, put them together with Dean Torrance. Remember Jan and Dean? Put all three of them together and do a concert with them. Okay, that's not necessarily on the top of the list of the top 10 stories this week, but something for us to smile about and think about as we approach 48 after the hour here on the Countdown.
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1: Yes, it is. I'm Doug Steffen. Now Stephen J.J. Wiseman joins us on the great radio stations that carry the Talk Radio Countdown program, like WUVR in Lebanon, New Hampshire, and WNTK in Newport, New Hampshire. 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And in this portion of the program, bring in Stephen J.J. Wiseman, who is an extraordinarily successful, say that again, Doug, extraordinarily successful lawyer. The number six item this week is the California, well, the Medicaid payments. There are two things involving the states. The suing of the federal government of, I think Rhode Island started it, with the pulling of all the benefits to the blue states and the Medicaid payments. I think there's a reason, frankly, I think there's a good reason, if you can find it with Trump, it's hard, but in this circumstance, the waste and the fraud and the abuse and the corruption in this program is so outrageous. So how do we get on the right path to make sure that this thing is brought back into control legally, Steve?
0: Yeah, this is, you know, there. I agree with you, Doug, on this one. And this is something, you know, when I teach white-collar crime, I've been talking about for years, is the fact that there is extraordinary waste in Medicaid and Medicare. And part of the problem with the waste in Medicare is that the federal law requires the payments to be made very quickly. And so, and then they cut back on the people who are looking for fraud and looking to make sure you don't have double billing and people making claims. There's a lot of identity theft, stealing of seniors and putting in for benefits to which no one's entitled. And in fact, they have improved this, and they've been using AI and good security programs to actually make this better, and things have significantly improved. But there does have to be a bigger effort. Part of the problem, and the thing that bothers me, is, as you alluded to, this is being done as a political way of punishing.
1: Right, they spoil a good thing. It's a good thing to do what they're doing, but they're not doing it the way that makes sense.
0: Yeah, so take a wild guess as to what state, forget about California, what state has the biggest amount of fraudulent Medicare claims? Which state? It's, frankly, it's God's waiting room, Florida. Florida is off the charts when it comes to it, and it makes sense in the sense that you have the average age in Florida, forget the comedian who said it, the average age in my parents' condo is deceased. So you've got a lot of older people living in Florida, and they're going to be susceptible to these scams. So rather than, you know, making this a political issue, you know, ramp up the technology we have, and guess what? Instead of firing people within the Justice Department who are dealing with this, up the amount of people who are going to deal with this. So you're right. It's a legitimate problem, but it's being used as a smokescreen to punish certain states.
1: Didn't the Supreme Court say that the tariffs were illegal?
0: The manner in which he did them was illegal. And so now he's doing it again. And the problem, again, quoting Mark Twain, the opposite of progress is Congress. Congress has the ability to step up and stop these tariffs. They're supposed to go along, but they absolutely don't do anything with it. And the fact that the Supreme Court has already indicated the manner in which Trump has done these tariffs is largely illegal. He still has the ability to do some tariffs, but Congress should be stepping in, and they're not.
1: No. It's just kind of, when you think about where we are and the moments that we're living in, we can't do anything about yesterday, and we really can't do anything about tomorrow. We can only do something about what's going on right now. And so focus on the here and the now, and see what if there's enough pressure. There isn't enough pressure because the news media is not doing its job. It's another one of the many problems that we're having to deal with.
0: Well, part of it is the way he's threatened media, and you know, recently he lost a suit with the New York Times regarding subpoenas, but too much of the media has caved to him.
1: Yeah, right. All right, there's Stephen J.J. Wiseman, an important component every week to the Talk Radio Countdown Show.
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24: German police making an arrest. I'm Sue Guzman, Fox News. The suspect in the deadly Berlin Pride Festival attack that left a person dead and at least 16 others injured has been shot and killed by German police. This after police confronted 21-year-old Abdul Balut in a Berlin suburb on Sunday.
25: Police believe Abdul was driving a white van that drove into a crowd near Berlin's massive Pride Festival Saturday night. It appears he crashed into a tree before police say he got out of the vehicle and stabbed several people with a machete.
24: And that is Fox's Rebecca Castor reporting. Police say that evidence suggests the deadly shooting may have been an Islamic terrorist attack. Prosecutors say that Balut, a German citizen with Lebanese roots, had tried to join ISIS. U.S. strikes against Iran on hold for a second straight night. The U.S. UN ambassador says the Trump administration is taking the pause to allow some possible negotiation. More from Fox's Grinnell Scott.
26: America's UN ambassador Mike Waltz said the U.S. can continue its air assault on Iran, but will negotiate if Iran comes to the table. On Fox's Sunday Morning Futures, Israel's prime minister Benjamin Netanyahu said he sees this ending in a couple of ways.
27: When this regime is either toppled or it's sufficiently weakened that it knows it has to end its nuclear program and has to change its course. That's really what President Trump is trying to achieve.
26: Netanyahu said the end of the war can happen with or without a deal. A Fox News poll last week showed nearly half of voters feel a deal with Iran will not be made. Grinnell Scott, Fox News.
24: And Seattle police say at least four people, including a child, were wounded, one critically by gunfire at a Seattle festival. Happened at the Seattle Center near the city's famed Space Needle Sunday afternoon. Seattle Police Department shut down the Seattle Center grounds as they investigate the area. 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
28: Here's your LAX 18 storm tracker forecast. It's going to be a hot and humid Sunday with highs reaching into the upper 80s as we'll be under a partly cloudy sky. Now, Sunday will be quiet, Monday a bit more active, highs near 90, but that temperature could change if we can see a line of showers and storms in the morning on Monday and especially into the evening hours where we could see strong to potentially severe storms with damaging winds being the greatest threat. So make sure you are staying weather aware on your Monday. I'm meteorologist Patrick Herring on Lexington's News Traffic and Weather Station, 97.3 WVLK.
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2: I don't know about you, but my social media feeds are flooded with lotions and potions and gadgets, all promising to unlock different components of longevity. But if you log off, take a step back from all the hype, you'll find that the actual keys to a longer, healthier life are hiding in plain sight. There are four of them. Number one, nutrition. The Mediterranean diet really is the gold standard. Number two, exercise. You should be getting 150 minutes of moderate intensity exercise or 75 minutes of vigorous intensity exercise every week, plus strength training and stretching. Number three, sleep. Sleep is when your body and your brain repair themselves. You should be getting 7 to 9 hours a night. And finally, number four often gets forgotten, socialization. It's not a bonus. It's a necessity for a healthy life, finding a sense of community, purpose, and belonging. I'm Dr. Sanjay Gupta, helping you live a better life.
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4: Heat gripping the central and southern U.S. for two straight days. Oh, what a hot weekend. Three inducted into baseball's Hall of Fame. All three were guests on my show, so I'm excited. I'm Kate Delaney, but first we roll into the rundown here on America Tonight. Sadly, some breaking news from a few hours ago. A shooting killed two people and wounded five, including a child, on Sunday night during a very popular food festival near the Space Needle in Seattle. The gunfire erupted at 6 o'clock on the West Coast at the Seattle Center. It was during a popular Bite of Seattle festival. Police are investigating the shooting, and they urged people to avoid the area just northwest of downtown. And two people, just of the people that I mentioned how many, two people died at the scene. Five patients were transported to a nearby medical hospital, including a 56-year-old woman in serious condition. A 2-year-old boy, a 23-year-old man, and a 39-year-old woman are in stable condition, while a 40-year-old woman has minor injuries. You know, this is a place where, in America, we have these kinds of things all over the place. Vendor booths lining the sprawling Seattle Center. I've actually been there. It's beautiful. While thousands of people were sampling all kinds of food and playing games, a large number of police and emergency crews responded. That's the good news. They were, of course, right there nearby, and they immediately, you know, responded. People were running in all kinds of directions. Typically, it draws about 350 to half a million attendees over 3 days to that popular festival. So sad news there. It's been a pause in the action for the last couple of days when it comes to the U.S. and Iran, the attacks, that is, after days of escalation. We've been counting that almost, you know, it was 2 weeks, really, that we were talking about. But the United States and Iran paused their attacks on Sunday as efforts are really being pushed to bring this all back to the negotiation table, so to speak. So it's an interim ceasefire deal, largely undermined by, of course, all of the recent fire that we've seen. Not completely clear why the U.S. has paused after targeting the Iranian coastal areas and all that infrastructure we've been talking about in this escalation sparked by Iran's firing at ships trying to make their way through the Strait of Hormuz. So with this pause in the action, what does it mean? Robert Harwood, I happened to catch him on the Sunday

0: Swirl, which is the political talking heads on cable and network television on a Sunday. He's a former CENTCOM deputy commander. He was on Fox. Here was his take.
1: They tried to MOU, gave them the opportunity. They responded with aggression going after the Straits. So I think the president's preparing to go the full way on this, and that's why part of this break in the effort, position forces and be prepared to go to the next step of escalation.
0: All right, so there you go. That theory might really hold up. Tehran in the last couple of days has counterattacked against countries in the area hosting U.S. forces, killing at least three service members at a base, as you all know, in Jordan and one in Iraq. That's something that obviously just recently happened. We saw the bodies coming back to Dover Air Force Base. Senator John Kennedy, Republican Louisiana, on a deal with Saudi Arabia that's been talked about a lot on nukes and why he just doesn't like it right now.
2: Maybe someday, but not right now. We're bombing a country to keep them from getting a nuclear weapon. But we're signing a deal with another country. I know it's a commercial agreement, but that the world perceives as possibly someday leading to a nuclear weapon. The world's on a hair trigger. The world looks at what's going on in Ukraine, the Middle East. The world looks at America's relationship now with Europe. People are scared. That's why I say hair trigger. And if you're running Japan or South Korea or Australia or Brazil or some countries in Europe, you're at least thinking about the need to acquire a nuclear weapon.
0: He might be onto something, because what are you thinking when you're in another country and you're watching this? So the U.S. and Saudi Arabia signed a civilian nuclear cooperation agreement that could allow U.S. companies to help develop nuclear energy facilities in Saudi Arabia. But, of course, the deal is contingent on Saudi Arabia joining the Abraham Accords to normalize relations with Israel. That has not happened yet. That is one of the sticking points. It would all have to be approved by Congress ultimately. Lettuce and you and me. How many people are avoiding lettuce? I went to the store today and they were throwing out heads of lettuce because people were not buying them. They were selling them for like a buck. It's scary because people are trying to figure this all out. Cyclospora is what it's called. Listen to a doctor who kind of gives you the skinny on what is it.
3: This is an intestinal parasite, and the only host are humans. And the way it spreads, it's not spreading from person to person. It spreads from fecal-oral transmission. And what that means is a person may ingest food or water that is contaminated with human waste that contains cyclospora. So really, this is a sanitation problem, and that's why it's so important to have good sanitation measures in place and proper food handling in place, especially because of the fact that we have over 4,000 confirmed cases and up to 10,000 more that are being investigated, and probably a lot more that just haven't been accounted for.
0: Yeah, so I think that's on people's minds. I mean, what is it we know? What is it that we don't know that is making us a little bit nervous? I've talked about this on the show, and some of you have sent me emails about being people who like to make salads, and you throw it into the evening meal, or you grab it for lunch. And even at a lot of these fast food places, that's an option. And, of course, we saw what's happened with Taco Bell, their business down 30%. As they're trying to get people to come in, even offering an item for a buck that has no lettuce in it, you know, whatsoever. So I think it is still a big question mark for a lot of people as things keep fluctuating when it comes to, oh, wait, there's a few more cases that are cropping up all over the place, so we are far from done with this yet. All right, this is sad to watch. France and Spain, these wildfires, I mean, they're in a completely critical window now because they've got hotter weather that's just about to smash into them. You got firefighters all over the place trying to make progress outside some major population areas, including Bordeaux and Madrid, because they know it's going to get that much harder. So what's happened? More than 300,000 people have been displaced by these fires in those two countries. French crews are battling flames all around Bordeaux. Spanish firefighters are stopping new flare-ups outside of the biggest city, the size of New York, Madrid in Spain, and there's no rain in sight. So on the ground, you got people who are at temporary shelters that they know their homes, they couldn't protect them, they got evacuated, and they're waiting for word as to whether or not it's safe for them, if it's safe for them to go back. And there are other countries that are chipping in, including Greece, who sent a bunch of firefighting aircraft, where they're dropping anything they can, meaning that retardant, in the areas to try to help the people there get these fires out. I looked at a map of it, and it's, wow, it is really, really nasty, nasty stuff, that's for sure. All right, coming up on the flip side, what's on tap? Things that have started and things that are coming up this week on the flip.
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0: All right, time for a little what's on tap, meaning things that are unfolding this upcoming week. And there's some interesting stuff, including it is Shark Week 2026. just even hearing that music, that iconic music from Jaws, right? I watched it. I have to say, it launched on Sunday, and I watched the first couple of them, and it was really good. I'm never disappointed. You know, I'm never disappointed in Shark Week, because really the idea is not to scare people about sharks. It's actually to educate people about sharks, because, you know, we hear of these attacks that do happen and things that happen, and people freak out. So they had K-pop shark heroes, which K-pop is the K-pop Demon Hunters, huge commercial success, and the lead singer from that went swimming with sharks, actually, at one point in a cage. At another point in the Bahamas, you know, swimming with, of course, people, diving with people around her. And it was really fascinating because they were trying to show, look at, there's so many sharks and look what's going on. And then when we put the food in the water, they're calm, and then they go into a frenzy, but they want nothing to do with the humans. And then there was Air Jaws Red, White, and Breach. And what was interesting about this, for all of you listening, and you may not remember this, there was a weird photo about a year ago of a guy who was surfing, and behind him in California, there was a shark that was launching straight up into the air. So people thought it was fake, you know, because AI or some other thing, and it was real. So it's unusual to have sharks launch anywhere in the United States. That's not a big thing, breaching, you know, flying up into the air. That's in South Africa and in a lot of other places. I shouldn't say a lot, but other places, even in Mexico, but not in the United States. And sure enough, I don't want to spoil it all, because of course they have repeats, but there are sharks in California that have breached into the air. It's really, really cool. And then there was Invasion of the Mega Sharks, and that was pretty interesting. So throughout the whole week, there's all kinds of interesting shark-related stories, like Secrets of the Great White Kill, Sharkzilla Takes New York, Ultimate Shark Dive, How to Train a Great White, what? Alien Sharks, Untamed America. How about this one? Chum Island, Catching a Killer. Sounds good. This is the 38th year that they've done it on the Discovery Channel. So think about that, 38 years. So they've got 20 all-new documentaries that they're rolling out across the seven-day run. And I'm going to give it a very big thumbs up for the first night, and we'll see what happens as it continues down the road. But they have some incredible scientists and others that I thought made it really, really spectacular. Let's put it that way. All right, this is what's on tap, so let's hope this doesn't develop into anything big, but keeping you alert as to what's going on with the weather. The Eastern Pacific is churning up a bit as two hurricanes are moving into the basin. One hurricane, Fausto, is weakening. That's the good news, because it's on track west toward Hawaii, while Hurricane Genevieve is strengthening into a Cat 4 storm in just 24 hours. The storm is expected to stay over open water and doesn't pose any direct threat to land. So that's the really, really good news there when we look at like Honolulu and see some of these conditions, because you think how vulnerable they are, certainly, to hurricanes. And so the good news is it's kind of moving along, but nothing is landing. Let's put it that way. All right, speaking of nothing landing, I don't know if you know this or not, and now you will know this. Congress is out. The House is out. So the House members left Washington this week. They are out until the end of August. And then they come back. They're out until the end of August. Then they come back for only 4 weeks over the next 3 months. The Senate, the legislative chamber, stays in D.C. through August 7th, but then they're out until mid-September, and they take almost all of October off. Over the next 3 months, the Senate will only be in session for 5 weeks. Yeah, right? So, yes, members work when they go home sometimes, right? And the reason that they're off most of the half of this year is because of the 2026 midterm election and campaign needs that they have to deal with, right? So think about that. While we're sitting here in the middle of all kinds of various little crises that are building up, they're out. They're on a vacation, so to speak, right? And the perception people have is not a good one with, you know, with Congress, especially when we're talking about people who are struggling. And when I say, you know, struggling, we're talking about people who are trying to make ends meet because of the price of so much that has gone up. So back to school, all of that has gone up for a lot of people, depending on what, how many kids and what they have to get. And of course, gasoline for everyone, well over $4 a gallon, just looking at regular, and with no end in sight right now in the Iran situation. I mean, the price for a barrel of Brent crude to be delivered in September dropped to 4.9% to $92.02. And then we saw a little bit of a drop, but it briefly hit well over 100 last week. So that means you're going to see a lot of that reflected in what we pay for gasoline. So actually on Sunday, regular gasoline was $4.11, up from $3.90 a month ago, and it and just $3.15 a year ago. That's numbers from AAA, by the way, if you want to see where I'm pulling them out of. So, you know, higher interest rates keeping a lid on inflation for now, but it's also slowing the economy. It's more expensive for all kinds of Americans and businesses to borrow. So that there's been a big kind of, I think it's being squeezed in the middle. That's what it feels like to me, that people are feeling that pinch. And certainly consumers are feeling that, like I said, whether it comes to back to school items, whether it comes to groceries, they're feeling it, they're seeing it, they're seeing the cost impacts, because companies that produce and sell fresh food or sell school supplies, anything that gets shipped using fuel, they're passing on the costs. And our economy relies on petroleum. Like it or not, petroleum goes up, everything else goes up, period. That's why we're seeing everything shoot up, because of that. And if you have to drive, you have to drive. And if there isn't an alternative, and maybe there's an alternative that you can't take, that you can't use, and you see it. I mean, I went to the store today, and I saw it. I'll tell you what, the favorite word of most of the people that I know is BOGO. Buy one, get one free. And they're advertising that all over the place. Any smart business is doing that. And that's definitely what I've seen for sure. So that's on tap there, unfortunately. And maybe it springs back a little bit, but it's not going to spring back a lot anytime soon. That's for sure. In the money department, you're going to pay, you know, you're going to pay more. You're going to see there's a 5% increase in the cost of footwear products sold to consumers, because footwear companies had to front load inventory and accelerate imports before some of the new tariffs, because that's the other thing, the tariffs. Jet fuel has jumped really, really much higher. So that's also a problem. We're seeing that same thing where that has jumped up. All right, in the world of sports, you want some good news here in the world of sports when it comes to what's on tap. Venus Williams is looking for a return again with her sister, this time at the U.S. Open. So that would be something to see the two of them play again. I mean, listen, the Williams sisters, when it comes to representing America and cleaning up in the awards department, the two of them certainly have done that. And in their 40s, to have them come back, if I was If I was running the U.S. Open, I would absolutely want to see them. They've had injury setbacks, but I would absolutely want to see them play for however long they can go, however many rounds, who knows, because they were incredible in their heyday. They wiped up the court with everybody, so that's something that's on tap and something to look forward to in the next couple of weeks as we dip closer and closer into August and the beginning of September. But wait, there's more. Movie review coming up.
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4: A better life with Dr. Sanjay Gupta.
5: They say consistency is key, but sometimes you just gotta switch it up. A new study out of Harvard School of Public Health found that varying your exercise routine could add years to your life. What exercise someone did didn't matter much. What did matter was that all the exercises together worked all the muscle groups in their body. Now, an added benefit to changing things up is it can help you push through the plateau effect. That's when your body gets so efficient at doing something that you actually stop getting better at it. And we know from previous research that specializing in any one sport at a young age can make someone actually more prone to injury. And as experts we talk to point out, even elite athletes switch up things with their workouts, making sure to target strength, cardio, flexibility, balance, and doing that every single week. I'm Dr. Sanjay Gupta, helping you live a better life.
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0: But wait, there's more. All right, so the big movie everybody's talking about is The Odyssey and the journey that it's had in the first couple of weeks. Christopher Nolan, the Academy Award-winning director, shot it for IMAX, the way that it's shot, right? So you can still see it in any theater, and it's fine. But there's something about on the extra bigger screen that can make a difference, and I think it makes a difference because I went to see it with the Hubs at IMAX, at an IMAX theater. So it debuted at $123.5 $5 million, and it raked in another $87 million in its second week of release. And it really is an epic, because this is, you know, Greek mythology, and trying to do the Odyssey and jumping in, writing it for a modern audience, making it make sense. You got Matt Damon, who is the Greek king Odysseus, and it's just, it's grossed, you know, over $286.4 million. And globally, that's in North America, $639.6 million globally. So I think it's going to be one of the highest grossing releases of the year for sure. And I can't imagine there's not going to be just a ton of Oscar nominations. But I want you to hear this if you haven't heard it. Just hear a little clip of the Odyssey.
10: After years of war, no one could stand between my men.

0: promise me you will come back?
1: What if I can't?
2: Yeah, that was Damon there talking to his wife, Penelope. And so the reviews are interesting. I read a whole bunch of different reviews about it. I'm going to tell you what I think about it. But, you know, that it's epic. It's awesome. It's visually incredible that it has you on the edge of your seat. But then there are some complaints about it, too, that what is the biggest complaint about the movie, that most people agree that it's completely exciting and that most of the reviews have been positive. But one of the complaints that a lot of different people have is that it is very loud, right? Like, I read a review. One of the reviewers said, it is stupidly loud. And then I read another one, it's the loudest movie I've ever experienced. Right? It genuinely feels like it took years off my ability to hear. And the other person, I was reading something in a review, The Odyssey was a great movie, but the volume is so loud. Call me a boomer, but that was loud. Turn it down. It hurts my ears. I mean, listen, look, you got a scary 60-foot Cyclops. You have just incredible twists and turns in the Odyssey, the monsters that they encounter, the things that happen. And Christopher Nolan's movies, especially on an IMAX 70-millimeter movie, the wider screen, you're going to have clearer, sharper pictures. It's probably also going to be louder. I don't think that the loudness, I don't know, it didn't bother me. I didn't feel like, and that would bother me. I didn't feel like I was getting blown out of the theater. So I would say it is a great movie. It is a great, it's a man's man movie too. And you could see that it's just the fight scenes, everything that he does in this is the twisted things that happen. If you've never read, the Odyssey, then you don't know what it's about. You could still follow it and it holds up. It's just really, really very, very well done. I mean, it's just an excellent, excellent movie, I think, from beginning to end. It's epic. So my vote is 10 out of a 10. And if you want to go and see something, and I would say, is it family friendly? Like, it's R, right? It's adventure and drama. I mean, it's almost 3 hours long. Would I take my 10-year-old? They might be too much, but it's not. It's a good movie. You know, it's bold, it's visually stunning, it's distinct, it tells the story, it really takes you back. I was trying to tell my husband that when I was a kid, really young, I think I was like five, that it's one of the memories I have of my dad, because he died when I was eight, that we went to Gulliver's Travels, and like the crab in Gulliver's Travels, and everything was so huge to me, and in a different way, because it's nothing like the story of Gulliver's Travels, really, but it reminded me of that, just the way it, you know, the way it popped out of the screen. I thought it was really, really, really good. So my review is 100%. I just think it's really great. If you want to wait until it streams, even, who cares? It's not going to be the same as seeing it on an IMAX screen or on the big screen, but if you want something that will entertain you and kind of make you think, it for sure is that. All right, so I didn't have to think about this. Who was going to win the Tour de France? He's done it five times from Slovenia. Tadej Pogačar won his fifth Tour de France. Here's what he had to say afterwards.
3: Bonsoir. It's funny, I had a speech prepared in French. I was learning the last 2 days, but I was too sick to remember it. And I just go with the flow. So yeah, thank you to all the fans, to all the France, to host this great race, and thank you to my competitors to make the great show. We fight a lot the last 3 weeks. Thank you, Remco and Isaac, and to all participants, and thank you to all the support from the fans, from the team, my teammates there. Really, thank you all. You're the best. And yeah, but the biggest thanks goes to my family and people close to me that really support me all my life. Urška and my parents. Yeah, without them, I would not be here standing, five times already.
2: Five times. Think about that. The Tour de France lasts 23 days, 21 stages with 2 days of rest. It's crazy, the modern day Tour de France, right? Each stage varies in length and difficulty, from short individual time trials to flat sprint stages to mountain stages. And this one was started in Barcelona, finished in the Champs-Élysées in Paris. And you have stages in the Pyrenees and the Alpine climbs and stuff. I don't have any clue how they do it. I mean, seriously, when I'll watch this here and there, and I think it's fascinating. And this tour has been around. I mean, it's really evolved since, guess when? 1903. In 1903, they had six stages, but they were long distances, right? It was over 18 days. So it's been around for a long time. Congratulations to him. He's just one of the best riders, period. And it's fun to watch him. And of course, it's a sport that in some ways doesn't really get its due, but it does attract enough people and enough sponsors and the history of it is fascinating to me. And then what you have to do to compete in it is just, to me, absolutely incredible. All right, we have a flightmare for you.
0: Open the door! Open the door! Open the
2: Luckily, this wasn't in the United States, although there were some Americans on board. It was an easy jet flight from the Canary Islands to Liverpool, and it was forced to turn back just 30 minutes after takeoff after a violent brawl involving 10 passengers that you just heard there, because, of course, everybody throws up their phones right away and starts to video it. There was 10 passengers involved in this, and this is a flight that had, 186 passengers and then crew, and there was a dispute between two groups of British passengers that escalated into a very physical fight. So the captain thought it was too serious, turned around, talked to air traffic control to get an emergency return, and the Spanish air traffic authorities let them do that. The plane landed and people were removed. Eight people were removed, two adults, six minors who were traveling together. Police met the plane on the tarmac. No arrests were made in that one. They're lucky about that. And then they were on their way. But it was pretty scary, couple of scary moments, I'm sure, for the people that were all on that. And you're just stuck, right? You're just watching this thing unfold, and you're thinking, oh, please, please, we're going to turn around. You got to be kidding me. And they did turn around, that's for sure. All right, stay with us. Coming up, we have your thoughts as we hit the mailbag, plus birthdays on the flip.

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7: We have mail, and then we have birthdays, because there's some interesting birthdays, so it's worth mentioning them. But let's go to the mail first. We got Michael, who's listening to us, News Talk 830 WCCO, and he says, Hey, Kate, and listeners to America Tonight. I don't know if you know it, but we just had a big, huge golf tournament. I think you do, because I know that you're a golfer and you pay attention to such things. But how about the kid that won the 3M Open in the Twin Cities? Pretty phenomenal. I was out a couple of early rounds for that one and didn't pay much attention to him necessarily. Everybody was talking about Scottie Scheffler, but Scheffler ended up coming in second. Yeah, you know what? I'm glad you brought that up, because his name is Jackson Koivun, and he's just 21 years old, and he set a tournament record. He went 25 under, and you're right. I mean, there he was at that tournament in Minnesota, and this was just his third career start as a pro. And to be there at the TPC Twin Cities and to blister the field that way, and he just was like cool as a cucumber, and he had a bogey-free weekend, and that's how that happened. So he became the 10th youngest winner on the PGA Tour, behind like Jordan Spieth and Nick Dunlap and a whole bunch of others, like the names that you would recognize, like a Rory McIlroy and that kind of stuff. But good for him. Here's a minute. Here's a moment I liked. He had won. His father was excited and was walking with him up the tunnel to the scorer's tent to sign the card. And he handed the phone to his son. It was his mother who wasn't there, and she was excited. So he talked to his mother on the phone as he was walking up to the sign his card. And I thought that was really, really, very, really charming, I guess. And he has probably a great career in front of him, but that's a very, very big win. Thanks for bringing that up. And it looked like a beautiful course, that's for sure. All right, we move on to this one from Al, who's listening to us. WVLK, 590 AM and 97.3 FM, Lexington, Kentucky. Oh, Kate, I got to tell you, it is taking a beating, my businesses. I have a catering business, and I have a handful of people that are wonderful that work for me. And of course, between all the things we send out and all the things that we bring in, the economy with gas prices, I'm really, really feeling it to the tune of thousands that keep adding up as we go from month to month to month. So I hope what is ever happening with this de-escalation for the moment of a couple of days continues in the Iran situation, because the more it drags out, I think the tougher it is, not just on my business, but on other businesses that have to rely on what would be petroleum costs that get passed on, not just through strictly gasoline, but other things that come in as well that also have to be trucked in. Well, yeah, that's the problem, right? So I feel you, Al. I understand the higher fuel costs, ships and trucks and air carriers and businesses depend on shipping. So like UPS, FedEx, that's probably part of what you're even referring to. The whole shipping thing is up. I mean, you got prices, jet fuel prices were up 90% from a year earlier. So you're going to pay the freight. Anybody that is in the business, including just customers, the same thing. Customers and small businesses, yep. We completely understand that. And who knows, right? When does it wrap up? It was supposed to be a quick in and out initially. That was the thought, right? But then it's not that. And so not being that, there's no magic eight ball you can look into and say, well, isn't this done next week? I thought for sure at the latest June. I did. I thought as it got deeper, I figured, okay, then they had the memorandum of understanding and everything. I think June this will wrap up, but I was wrong. Let's go to Pat, who's listening to us, WGCH, and that's 1490 AM in Greenwich, Connecticut. And here it is. Hi, Kate. Hi, everybody else. America Tonight listeners, I just wanted to give a shout out to the authors that you have on the show. I really have enjoyed that segment. I've been listening recently where I'm coming back and I'm chilling out, and I go back and I listen to what is the podcast, the sauce, and I've caught some of those interviews, and it's just kind of interesting, the different genres, and then to hear what it is that motivates somebody to write books, whatever field they're in, or what it is that's happened that they has caused them to write a novel, and keep that up. It's pretty intriguing. Yeah, we've been doing it for over 6 years, and I agree with you. I think that's that whole thing about everybody has a book in them. And maybe everyone does have a book in them, but it's hard to do it, to like shut the noise out. You have the idea, you have the motivation, whatever the motivation is, but then to actually do it and go through the process, there's something about that. And of course, I have a bunch of books out, and I've got another couple that are coming out. They keep getting delayed. There's always the process of things getting pushed, but they're going to come out. So one's a novel, and one is a book called Influential Listening, And if it's not by the end of the year, it will definitely be in the beginning of the year. No doubt about that. All right, and we got Brad listening to us, WHTX, 1570 AM and 97.7 FM, the talk of the town, Youngstown, Ohio. I like this. He says, Katie, I went to the movies and I saw The Odyssey and I thought it was really, really good. Tom Holland was great in it. Anne Hathaway was good. Matt Damon was good. Just in general, the feel of the movie, I'm very familiar with the story of Iliad and Odyssey, and I liked it. I thought it was probably the best movie I've seen so far this year. I know there's others that are coming out, no doubt, but I would put it pretty high on my list, and I would tell your listeners that they should check it out, and they might enjoy it too if they're looking for a movie to go to, because you know how that is. You know, you got to really pick between the horror films these days. I totally understand that. You're right. There's a lot of horror movies that a lot of younger people like horror movies. There's a lot of horror movies that are coming out and have been out this year, if you look at what's popular, right? But, okay, so I agree on The Odyssey. It was excellent. It was a good date morning, because we actually went in the morning, a date morning for me, and it was cool to see all the people that got up. It was 10 o'clock in the morning when we went, and there was a lot of people there. It was kind of fun. It was like you could see there's all different kinds of people too, all different age groups, and yeah, it was good. I agree. All right, one quick one. This one is from Thomas, and Thomas is listening to us on KLIS in St. Louis. And he says, hey, Kate, I watched the Tour de France. I'm a big bike rider, and I don't think Pogacar is going away anytime soon. He won number 5. Who knows when it's all said and done? How many do you think he can win? I think he can win 8 and shatter all kinds of records. Oh, he's still pretty young. I agree. There are competitors that are pushing him, but as long as he stays healthy, I think he has a couple more left in him too. Hey, thanks for all your emails. You can always send me your thoughts, Kate at katedelaneyradio.com. We got birthdays. Yeah, that would be Mick Jagger. Mick Jagger is 83 years old. I mean, of course, Satisfaction is one of his many hit songs. And, you know, they're still performing here and there, the Rolling Stones. So he just goes on and on and on. And he's a big sports fan. He shows up at a lot of sporting events. And, you know, we were just talking about The Odyssey, and it's interesting thinking about The Odyssey and thinking about some of the superstars in that. Anne Hathaway just had a birthday not too long ago. And somebody else who had a birthday that in a way reminds me of her career a bit, Sandra Bullock, is 62 years old, celebrating her birthday. So happy birthday to Sandra Bullock. She's been in all kinds of things. I like The Blind Side, Bird Box, Crash, all kinds of stuff. So thanks to all of you for listening to this hour of the show, and Daniel Kinzerski for his excellent work on the technicals. Make it count, everybody.
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9: The end of a manhunt. I'm Ted Lindner, Fox News. A deadly attack targeting Berlin's Pride celebrations, ending with police shooting and killing the suspect. German authorities say it happened as police confronted 21-year-old Abdul Balut in a Berlin suburb Sunday. Police say all the evidence from yesterday's attack that left one person dead and 29 injured pointed to it being an Islamic terrorist attack.
10: Police believe Abdul was driving a white van that drove into a crowd near Berlin's massive Pride Festival Saturday night. It appears he crashed into a tree before police say he got out of the vehicle and stabbed several people with a machete.
9: Fox's Rebecca Castor. Prosecutors say that Balut, a German citizen with Lebanese roots, had tried to join ISIS. While the Trump administration says it's leaving the door open for talks with Iran, Israel's prime minister has got a different endgame opinion. Fox's Gernal Scott with more on that.
11: America's UN ambassador Mike Waltz said the U.S. can continue its air assault on Iran, but will negotiate if Iran comes to the table. On Fox's Sunday Morning Futures, Israel's prime minister Benjamin Netanyahu said he sees this ending in a couple of ways.
12: When this regime is either toppled or it's sufficiently weakened that it knows it has to end its nuclear program and has to change its course. That's really what President Trump is trying to achieve.
11: Netanyahu said the end of the war can happen with or without a deal. A Fox News poll last week showed nearly half of voters feel a deal with Iran will not be made. Gernal Scott, Fox News.
9: And two people have been killed, five others wounded in a shooting Sunday night during a food festival at an events complex near the Space Needle in Seattle. Police investigating the shooting. They were urging people to avoid the area just northwest of downtown. The gunfire erupting around 6 p.m. at the Seattle Center during the Bite of Seattle Festival. 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
13: Here's your LAX 18 storm tracker forecast. It's going to be a hot and humid Sunday with highs reaching into the upper 80s, as we'll be under a partly cloudy sky. Now, Sunday will be quiet, Monday a bit more active, highs near 90, but that temperature could change if we can see a line of showers and storms in the morning on Monday, and especially into the evening hours, where we could see strong to potentially severe storms, with damaging winds being the greatest threat. So make sure you are staying weather aware on your Monday. I'm meteorologist Patrick Herring on Lexington's news, traffic, and weather station, 97.3 WVLK.
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16: If I were to ask you what makes for a good night's sleep, you'd probably say a dark, quiet room, not too many things on your mind. But every night when you go to get some Z's, how often do you really think about the temperature in your bedroom? Temperature may be one of the most underappreciated factors in sleep. That's according to the Senior Vice President of Research and Scientific Affairs at the National Sleep Foundation. We often hear about lights and screens and stress, but even modest changes in temperature and airflow can influence both how quickly you fall asleep and how deeply you stay asleep. Most experts will recommend a room temperature of 60 to 67 degrees Fahrenheit. You might also experiment with your sheets and what you actually wear to bed. Play around a bit and see what improves your sleep. You might be delightfully surprised. I'm Dr. Sanjay Gupta, helping you live a better life.
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1: And we're live here outside the Perez family home, just waiting for the... And there they go, almost on time this morning.

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1: I don't know about you, but my social media feeds are flooded with lotions and potions and gadgets, all promising to unlock different components of longevity. But if you log off, take a step back from all the hype, you'll find that the actual keys to a longer, healthier life are hiding in plain sight. There are four of them. Number one, nutrition. The Mediterranean diet really is the gold standard. Number two, exercise. You should be getting 150 minutes of moderate intensity exercise or 75 minutes of vigorous intensity exercise every week, plus strength training and stretching. Number three, sleep. Sleep is when your body and your brain repair themselves. You should be getting 7 to 9 hours a night. And finally, number four often gets forgotten, socialization. It's not a bonus. It's a necessity for a healthy life, finding a sense of community, purpose, and belonging. I'm Dr. Sanjay Gupta, helping you live a better life.

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1: Now, it's Red Eye Radio. Gary McNamara and Eric Harley talk about everything from politics to social issues and news of the day. Whether you're up late or you're just starting your day, welcome to the show from the Relief Factor Studios. 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
2: All across America, we are Red Eye Radio. He is Eric Harley and I'm Gary McNamara. Well, what happened over the weekend? Well, we'll just play this audio cut and then we go home, all right?
3: All right.
2: Are you ready?
3: I got it.
2: The chairperson of the DSA chairperson on Fox News, what do they want? What do they want the Democratic Party to do? Are you ready?
3: All right.
2: Here we go.
4: Put up on the screen a few of the things that are part of your platform, and I want to ask you, just give me sort of a true or false on these. Abolish the Senate.
5: True.
4: Okay. Replace the presidency and Supreme Court as we now know them.
5: Yep.
4: Abolish ICE.
5: Absolutely.
4: Abolish borders and give amnesty to anyone currently in the U.S. illegally.
5: As a long-term plan, yep.
4: Defund the Pentagon.
5: Absolutely.
4: Abolish prisons, at least in large part.
5: Yeah, again, that as part of a long-term program, yeah.
4: Okay, so no prisons. Government or public ownership of most large corporations.
5: Yeah, absolutely. So
2: there you go.
3: Any questions?
2: Any questions as to where the Democratic Party is going? Because remember, they all wish to include it. Well, the majority of even establishment Democrats believe that is all part of a big tent. It was interesting. I forgot who said it over the weekend.
3: Yeah.
2: That's part of the big tent, but Fetterman cannot be part of the big tent. Committing national, by the way, they talk about nationalism, suicidal nationalism.
3: Well, you know, this is...
2: my God, these people are crazy.
3: We're only about, I don't know, a few minutes away from them telling everybody, look, we're not on board with Fetterman anyway. The guy doesn't even get dressed to go to work. Yes. After they fought for him to wear basketball shorts.
2: Oh, remember that, how they fought for him?
3: Oh, yeah. We're changing the dress code.
2: Yeah. And now... You know, the commies are starting to dress up.
3: Yeah.
2: You know, they finally, maybe the drab clothing isn't working. Well, except for Hassan Piker last week when he spoke to the DSA college people.
3: Mm-hmm.
2: And right. He was in his Mao jacket.
3: Yeah.
2: His Chinese communist jacket.
3: Right. Yeah. That's their new uniform.
2: But I did like somebody wrote this on X in response to her being on, and it said, basically, quote, hey, Ms. Romer, that's the DSA chairperson.
3: Mm-hmm.
2: Hey, Ms. Romer, I'm a producer at Fox News Sunday. Any interest in coming on this week? I don't know. What will we discuss? Well, we'd like your help recording a campaign ad for every Republican candidate in the election for free.

0: the response, yes, I'd love to. And then it goes through everything. Abolish the Senate. True. Abolish ICE.
1: Yeah.
0: True.
1: Yeah.
0: Abolish the Pentagon.
1: Yeah.
0: True.
1: Yeah.
0: I mean, these people are nuts. I did see when she talked about, you know, getting rid of prisons, it was like, well, once we get rid of poverty, there will be zero crime because poverty is only caused, crime is only caused by poverty.
1: Right. Yeah, that's how it works.
0: Oh, my.
1: We're back to they're only trying to feed their families.
0: Yep.
1: Mm-hmm. Right.
0: So, all right, we're going home. See you next week.
1: Yeah. So for those that are listening right now, we just ask that you remember this, that we played this audio. We're probably going to play it a lot, but it's like years later after Obama told the San Francisco Chronicle, under my plan of cap and trade, electricity rates would necessarily skyrocket. Mm-hmm. We had people years later saying, well, no. I mean, that was 2008. So we had people that were way too young, maybe. I don't know if they were legally allowed to listen to talk radio back then, but they didn't ever hear him say that. And they thought we were lying.
0: Yeah. That the goal of Obama and Democrats is to skyrocket electricity prices. Well, that couldn't be it. And that's why we played the audio cut hundreds of times since 2008 when that came out.
1: Right.
0: And then again, when you saw what happened in New York.
1: Yeah.
0: Governor Hochul said, look, we got to stop these climate change laws. We just can't do it. Electricity prices are skyrocketing. And the Democrats let her know, well, yeah, that's the goal.
1: This is what we're trying to do.
0: That's what we're trying to do. We're not trying to lower electricity prices.
1: Right.
0: Our goal is to raise them.
1: Yep.
0: And it's just, and Fetterman's the problem.
1: Fetterman is, for them, Fetterman is a problem. You can't have any common sense whatsoever.
0: Oh, when I saw over the weekend also, and it was a PolitiFact thing, but I saw the Buffalo News jumped on it, and this is, you know, all in New York, because everybody's screaming about electricity prices, and they're saying, okay, you know, with the heat and everything that they had and might have, you're going to have to conserve and do this, and there was a big PolitiFact thing that telling people to voluntarily turn down their, turn up their thermostat and you voluntarily use electricity is not communism. And the responses were just absolutely fantastic. It's like, maybe asking voluntarily isn't, but taking over the means of production of electricity in New York State and saying you can't, you know, use natural gas. Everything must be electric. Mm-hmm. No, we will not, as a government, authorize new power plants. We will not do this. They go, well, that's where you get into the socialism, which is the control of the capital and the de facto ownership at that particular point. But I love how the left now is trying to squeeze in these little things. Like, it's like, okay, let's come up with this thing. No, voluntarily asking people in New York to conserve is not communism. And then the responses are just just beautiful. And of course, if you're talking in a particular state, you would ask the question, why are they asking you? Why do we have limited power? You have government wanting to control the means of production and limit the means of production of a product that is the definition of socialism. Now, do they own it? No. You can make the case that asking people voluntarily to do that might not be the exact definition of communism, which is no private property at all, but it is the pathway to communism.
1: Well, because the ultimate question here is what happens when people don't comply, when they don't voluntarily turn their thermostats up in the summer? Well, then they're going to issue alerts. And then after they start issuing alerts, then they'll make people feel guilty. And then beyond that, they'll start saying, well, you know, we're going to require that every home have a smart enabled thermostat so that if we need to end the emergencies, we can just go ahead and raise that thermostat ourselves. And we can control. So that way, everybody has plentiful energy. By the way, we have plentiful energy. We refuse to get it. It's a choice.
2: Yeah.
1: Whether a state level or a federal level, it's a choice. We choose to be in this situation. We choose to be in a country that has plentiful energy and still pays out the wazoo for it.
0: Yep. It's a choice. It's a choice that has been driven by the left.
1: Yes.
0: And by the Democrats. Not to say that Republicans haven't jumped on board at times, including people that, again, we severely criticized way back then, which was Newt Gingrich. And, you know, the initial response, even from members of our audience, was criticism of us. Mm-hmm. And we said, here it is. Here's what he said. He is sitting on a bench with Nancy Pelosi talking about climate change. We saw him at that breakfast in New England say, you can't fight this anymore.
1: You got to get on board. The GOP has to get on board.
0: We remember, and we don't care.
1: It's the trend.
0: We don't care who the person is.
1: No.
0: If it promotes freedom and liberty and capitalism and free markets and the voluntary association with other people that you wish to do business with and not government control, that's where we are. If you're not there and you're a Republican, we don't care. If you're Trump and talking about, as he had not only talking about, but actually doing it, having the government have equity in companies, we don't care if it's Trump. It's wrong.
1: Well, because you open the door for the left to come in and say, well, everybody agrees it's a bipartisan issue.
0: Yeah.
1: Even Trump agreed. And there you go, where they could, because they'll take it to the nth.
0: And that point was made by Jonathan Carl just last week, who played the audio.
1: Yeah.
0: Well, Trump's doing it.
1: Right. If everybody's on board, eventually you'll get to that point. Which, you know, and this is the thing. We've heard this discussion on a number of fronts. Remember the whole debate on socialized health care came about long after Obamacare was already in place. And it was, well, maybe we need to take a look at it again. Trump actually said that on a talk show before he became president. I think it was 2014, 2015, and I believe it was on David Letterman's show. And he had talked about a number of things over the years. But we were hearing from people calling themselves conservatives, yeah, maybe we need to go to a single-payer system. Mm-hmm. I think if you took a poll today, I would love to see a poll. I'll phrase it this way. I would love to see a poll on basic monthly income. Now, we can't afford it. Nobody cares, though. $40 trillion. Nobody gives a damn. And at some point, we'll be, well, what do you mean we can't service the interest? Look at what we're paying every year just to keep up with the interest on the debt. My gosh. If we're not waking up now, we never will. I don't know if we'll wake up when things cross that threshold and get to a point where we can't even service the interest on the national debt, whenever that will be. It's coming. And
0: people can't make
1: people care.
0: I know so many people that believe that the federal government can control economics. Yeah. They can control an economy. But if the economy goes in the tank because of government policy, they can't change economics.
1: They can control your income. They can control, you know, I mean, if they want to start handing out money. And when they do, everybody puts their hand out.
0: When profit margins go down, when the large corporations, if the socialists get in power, have less freedom and ability to do research and development because capital is being taken by the government, the only thing that makes it all work in the world are companies making legit profits. Companies, yep. Small businesses,
1: yep.
0: Large businesses,
1: yep.
0: Mega large businesses, and people making a profit. At the end of the day, when all expenses are taken for granted, all salaries are paid, that profit at the end is what makes everything run. If that's not there, it all collapses. That's not a political opinion. That's economic reality,
1: yep.
0: Of the way it works.
1: Yep. Those are just the numbers. Those are just the sheer numbers of how all of this is going to happen. And the big I don't care factor is the open door.
0: And we played the audio from the Democrat Socialist of America chairperson who has the intelligence or observational skills of how the world works as a 5-year-old.
1: Mm-hmm. Yep.
0: Now, I want to hear what they have to say, and I'm glad they're willing to go on Fox.
1: No, I'm glad they're willing to go out and promote it. Right. We've been saying you need to own it.
0: Because they seem to have no, like other Democrats won't go on Fox, won't go on the conservative networks, and they're all over the place saying, here's what we're about. They believe that they can convince you that gravity doesn't exist.
1: Right.
0: Seriously, I mean, now they haven't said that, but what they're saying is the same thing as trying to convince you gravity does not exist. Jump off the cliff. Well, you can fly.
1: Crime won't exist. At one point, they want you to believe crime won't exist because they're just trying to feed their families.
0: Yeah. That's it. It's all once poverty ends. She was in that discussion earlier, and it's like, well, no, we've had great economic times, and there's still a ton of crime out there. Because you know why? A lot of people, a significant portion that end up in jail, don't want to work legitimately.
1: Or sometimes people kill for other reasons than money.
0: Oh, yeah, exactly.
1: Murder.
0: Right. And if the economy is doing great, the mob has historically loved that.
1: Yeah, exactly. Right.
0: Watch Goodfellas.
2: Hey, it's a very, very particular situation.
0: But wow, just
1: this is the problem that we have right now. No one is paying attention to this. They're still winning elections, mm-hmm. and now they're full on promoting communism.
0: I know. It's amazing. We are Red Eye Radio.
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9: How often do you stop to wonder whether you should share something that's revealing, maybe even embarrassing, with a partner, a friend, or even your boss? In her new book called Revealing, The Underrated Power of Oversharing, behavioral scientist Leslie John says doing just that can help you deepen relationships that are vital to your life. 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It also signals that they are discriminating and choosy, but in a good way. I'm Dr. Sanjay Gupta, helping you live a better life.
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0: We are Red Eye Radio. He is Eric Cronin, and I'm Gary McNamara. Welcome and good morning. So much today. More on the Democrats speaking out about the Democrat Socialist of America. And you know, one of the problems is, as I said, for Democrats right now, is they keep going on. They keep going on everywhere.
1: Yeah.
0: They don't turn down interviews.
1: No.
0: CNN, MS Now. Fox News, they don't care. Newsmax, they'll go on anywhere.
1: Yep.
0: And the Democrats are like, oh my God, because every time they go on, as the head of the chairperson of the DSA did over the, I think it was Friday on Fox News, it becomes the political story, of the weekend. And then all questions, no matter where you go, are asked, do you support these people? Do you support these people? And it's fascinating some of the responses that we'll, that we will get to here in a little bit. Also, coming up, Fauci. You see, we're in his own notes.
1: Mm-hmm.
0: He knew in January of 2020 that it didn't come from the market.
1: Yep.
0: His own notes.
1: Yep.
0: He knew it.
1: Yep.
0: Yes. He knew it. He said it was in January 2020. He said it didn't come from the market. The market was an amplifier, whatever the hell that means.
1: Right.
0: I don't even know what that means.
1: If he's saying that it spread through the market because of patient number one or patient zero, whatever they call them.
0: Coming from
1: the lab,
0: right,
1: and then going to the wet market, and then it really blew up out of the wet market, then, okay, I'd like to see that data. But it doesn't matter. It came from the lab. It originated from the lab. It was a lab leak. And we all knew it. And, you know, the finding out that Fauci made in his own notes, it's no surprise. No surprise whatsoever. The truth didn't matter. Especially for him, because he did not want to answer the question on using taxpayer money to enhance that virus in the lab.
0: Yeah.
1: And that was, you know, that's what it comes down to. He was in charge of that.
0: He didn't want to be.
1: And so
0: when
1: we weren't supposed to be doing that. He knew we weren't supposed to be doing that. And so he built a situation. And when he was given the power, basically, during the whole thing of, you know, the most knowledgeable guy. Well, sorry, that doesn't work. That doesn't fly. You're still culpable.
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14: Here's your LAX 18 storm tracker forecast. It's going to be a hot and humid Sunday with highs reaching into the upper 80s, as we'll be under a partly cloudy sky. Now, Sunday will be quiet, Monday a bit more active, highs near 90, but that temperature could change if we can see a line of showers and storms in the morning on Monday, and especially into the evening hours, where we could see strong to potentially severe storms, with damaging winds being the greatest threat. So make sure you are staying weather aware on your Monday. I'm meteorologist Patrick Herring on Lexington's News Traffic and Weather Station, 97.3 WVLK.
15: I actually drive better when I'm high. 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
8: A better life with Dr. Sanjay Gupta.
9: They say consistency is key, but sometimes you just gotta switch it up. A new study out of Harvard School of Public Health found that varying your exercise routine could add years to your life. What exercise someone did didn't matter much. What did matter was that all the exercises together worked all the muscle groups in their body. Now, an added benefit to changing things up is it can help you push through the plateau effect. That's when your body gets so efficient at doing something that you actually stop getting better at it. And we know from previous research that specializing in any one sport at a young age can make someone actually more prone to injury. And as experts we talk to point out, even elite athletes switch up things with their workouts, making sure to target strength, cardio, flexibility, balance, and doing that every single week. I'm Dr. Sanjay Gupta, helping you live a better life.
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0: And he's Eric Harley, and I'm Gary McNamara. Well, the DSA representatives, Democrats, Socialists of America, all over the place in the media, which means the Democrat leaders have to respond. We'll have that coming up in just a minute.
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0: All right. So, Hakeem Jeffries was asked about the DSA.
1: Yeah.
0: Just the best here. And about the Democrat Socialist of America maybe winning seats in Congress, talking about abolishing ICE. So he was asked about that directly. Here we go.
1: All right.
3: I think one of the things that some of those who are winning their primaries and will likely be in office want to know is if you are going to agree to hold votes on abolishing ICE, opening borders, things of that nature. Will you?
4: Well, I've spoken to several of the incoming members of Congress across the ideological spectrum. Not a single person has raised those issues.
1: Huh?
0: Who does that sound like?
1: Does that sound like Warnock?
0: Yeah, exactly. Sounds like Warnock back of you. I don't know anybody.
1: I don't know anybody.
0: Any Democrat, anyone who's against voter ID.
1: Right. That was not long after he was elected.
0: Yeah, I know.
1: He said that.
0: Well, I don't know what you're talking about.
1: Huh? What?
0: And meanwhile, here is, by the way, I hate playing audio from Democrat Harold Ford Jr.
1: Yeah? Why?
0: Because I remember when he was in office and he was young, and it seems like it was yesterday.
1: Yeah. Yeah.
0: And I'm not aging. I know I'm not.
1: No, you're not. He is, though.
0: Yes,
1: clearly.
0: He is. Whenever I play, it's like, oh, my God, it's Harold Ford. My God, he's not a kid anymore.
1: When I see him on the panel somewhere on Fox News or anywhere, I always see him as the young guy for the same reason. Because I remember him when, you know, he was in office.
0: But here he is on Fox News over the weekend.
5: No prisons, no borders, supporting Hamas. I don't understand how that helps us get to where we are. I watched the young mayor to give a speech there about how he wants to arrest Netanyahu. I don't understand how that lowers prices. I don't understand how that addresses. I listened to cab drivers here in the city who said they liked Mamdani because he's about getting their rent lower. I don't hear any of them saying I like them because they want to abolish prisons. They want to abolish the borders. They want to defund the police. We think Hamas is absolutely right. And we should be supporting them. And we should be arresting Netanyahu. That's an agenda of a group of people who are radical, who I believe have no place in my party. The party I grew up in, the party I was raised in, my dad was a member of Congress. My uncles and aunts served in elected office back in Tennessee throughout my entire life. I was blessed to be there 10 years. I don't know any of them. There are Democrats who I disagree with on spending policy and a few things, tax policy every once in a while. I was a blue dog. But there was never anybody who said abolish the police, abolish the borders, abolish law enforcement, support Hamas. We Democrats have to step away from these people. If they want to continue to align themselves with us rhetorically, so be it. I say to Democrats, and I said it on Monday, if we lose in November in a tight race, and independents and some independent-minded Republicans say I couldn't support them because they wanted to abolish the police, they wanted to abolish borders, not that they were going to make things more affordable or not because we think they have a better plan to beat Iran, we will have only ourselves to blame if that happens.
1: Look, technically he's right, but it ain't going to happen. The party cannot dismiss itself of or dismiss this radical group from the party. They can't separate themselves from the radicals. And they know this. This is why this is happening. I said it leading up to the mayoral election of Mamdani in New York City. I said, okay, the party's getting to a point now where they're going to have to make that decision. Because, and the reason I was saying it at that time is because not all the endorsements had come in. Chuck Schumer had still not endorsed Mamdani. And so I said to myself, you know, they're trying to decide, do we cross this communism threshold or not? And they did. And here we are. Now, Mamdani's policies are going to fail drastically. And the argument from the Democratic Socialists of America will be, well, because there was too much resistance from the state in terms of funding, or there were too many things that a mayor can't do, but we can do on a federal level. They'll come up with all these great excuses as to why communism will work on a federal level. They clearly believe it. We played you the audio, the first audio cut you heard this morning. We played you, these are the things that they want, but to Mr. Ford, with all due respect, your party's not going to change a thing. They're on board with this, and maybe they don't agree with it behind closed doors. But it's where the party is, and go ahead and try and separate yourselves from this, or separate the party from these radicals, because it's not going to work. We're hearing nothing but the excuse of the big tent. This is the big tent of the Democratic Party. Nope. It's not, because if you're not fully on board, they've already called out AOC. Who else was it last week we were talking about? They've called out that you're not on board. Oh, Mamdani himself. Look, if you're not going to stand your ground.
0: And Piker called him out last week.
1: Yeah, your convictions.
0: And then I was like, how's the left responding when he said over the week? Let me see if I can find it.
1: Mm.
0: I think I had... here it is. Mamdani responding to criticism that he's fueling anti-Semitism.
1: Okay.
0: All right, you ready? Here we go. All right.
6: How do Jewish New Yorkers feel you're fueling anti-Semitism?
7: I would say first and foremost is there's no tolerance for anti-Semitism in this city. We have to root out anti-Semitism from across the five boroughs, and that's because this is a city that is one that has no room for hate or bigotry of any kind.
1: Yeah, okay. The guy who wanted to arrest Netanyahu. No bigotry.
0: But I wonder how the left's taking that.
1: Yeah.
0: Right. Forget about how the right. I don't. By the way, I laugh because I don't buy it.
1: Yeah.
0: But how? And I think this is what Hassan Piker in his Mao uniform was talking to the Democrat Socialist of America college kids. Who are like, communism, yes, let's go for it. Yeah. We love Lenin.
1: Yes.
0: Stalin is our man. How will they buy what he has said? I mean, they're going to look at it and go, already Piker just, blasted him completely, saying we don't need these. He's actually put Mamdani in, think about this, and the cheers you heard from the crowd.
1: Oh, yeah. Yeah.
0: For the Democratic Socialist College Kids of America, whatever they're called, whatever, mm-hmm. the clueless.
1: Yeah.
0: they were all cheering like crazy. And it was like, we don't need these people. We're basically using the Democrat Party to get to communism. And we don't need anybody who won't publicly support it. And he went after Mamdani. as one of the oppressors of where liberalism should be going.
8: Yes. Yep.
0: As we said, eventually, when you keep having more victims and more oppressors, eventually the victims become the oppressors.
1: Well, that's it. And that didn't take too long for Mamdani, only a matter of months. But because his agenda was so filled, think about it. And then you have to start being diplomatic. There is no room for diplomacy at all with the Democratic Socialists of America. Yeah. None. There is no compromise.
0: Yeah, they're not apologetic if they go on Fox.
1: No.
0: It doesn't matter.
1: Nope.
0: Well, that doesn't work. Yes, it will. Yes, it will. Yes, it will.
1: Right.
0: And then, you know, for example, we played Jeffries, the majority leader of the, excuse me, minority leader of the House, just a couple of moments ago, saying, well, I don't know, no new people coming in that may run in November are talking about these issues at all, which of course they are.
1: Of course they are.
0: They may just, I just told them, don't mention it to me, so they didn't. And then I can go on Fox News or CNN and say, no, they never mentioned it to me. Here's Tim Kaine on that, all right?
1: All right, okay.
0: Tim Kaine over the weekend. Here we go.
1: All right.
9: The Atlantic, though, has this headline saying...
0: By the way, it's The Atlantic has the headline, just so you know.
1: Yeah, yeah.
0: Has the headline. Here
1: all
0: we
1: right.
0: go.
9: The DSA is a parasite. They add, if the Democrats want to root out the party within their party, they will need to stop indulging the DSA's constant passive-aggressive attempts to undermine them. This would require prohibiting DSA members from joining their party and throwing out the DSA members already honeycombed within it. Do you think they have a space within your party?
10: I do think the Democratic Party has always been known, and mostly this is good, sometimes it's not, as a big tent. And so I don't think that somebody says, I'm a DSA candidate, I don't think you should use that to throw them out. Why would you do that?
1: Yeah, why would you do that?
0: And then what's the one I wanted to get here? Here it is, okay. Van Jones.
1: Mm.
0: Okay, Van Jones. And I'm playing Van Jones because he was part of the Obama administration and viewed at that time as really as one of, he was viewed as the imagery of the most socialist person in the Democratic Party. At
1: he
0: that
1: was
0: point.
1: The poster child for the radical, the radicals.
0: Yes.
1: In the Obama years.
0: Here we go.
11: Look, I think he is a moderate Democrat.
0: Federal.
11: And that should not be illegal in this party. My God, you have to agree on 100% of 100% of the Berkeley, California agenda to be a Democrat? It doesn't make any sense. Like, it just shows you how nutty things have gotten that somebody who wants to stick up for Israel and doesn't want an open border is somehow now has to be a Republican. That's completely insane.
0: That could be. Did you ever think that you could hear a statement from Van Jones?
1: No.
0: And say he's 100% right? Did you ever think that we would be in this bizarre world?
1: You know the longtime myth that Paul McCartney, who still lives, isn't the real Paul McCartney? Remember that whole thing?
0: Yeah.
1: And there was this massive conspiracy theory about it online. If you played that for me back in, I don't know, 2000, in the first term of the Obama administration, and say that's Van Jones in the future, that's Van Jones from 2026, that he's actually going to be saying that, I would say no, they've cloned him, or it's an imposter. they found a doppelganger and replaced him.
0: Artificial intelligence.
1: He's not even human, he's a robot, something. Because there's no way that's Van Jones. And I would say to Van Jones, no, this is what the part, again, the same thing to Harold Ford, this is the party. This is the party. Now, when The Atlantic is saying, oh my gosh, we got to do something about this, you know it's bad.
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28: 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I'll tell you the joy I felt.
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30: If I were to ask you what makes for a good night's sleep, you'd probably say a dark, quiet room, not too many things on your mind. But every night when you go to get some Z's, how often do you really think about the temperature in your bedroom? Temperature may be one of the most underappreciated factors in sleep. That's according to the Senior Vice President of Research and Scientific Affairs at the National Sleep Foundation. We often hear about lights and screens and stress, but even modest changes in temperature and airflow can influence both how quickly you fall asleep and how deeply you stay asleep. Most experts will recommend a room temperature of 60 to 67 degrees Fahrenheit. You might also experiment with your sheets and what you actually wear to bed. Play around a bit and see what improves your sleep. You might be delightfully surprised. I'm Dr. Sanjay Gupta, helping you live a better life.
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0: We are Red Eye Radio. He's Eric Carlin. I'm Gary McNamara.
1: And the reason it's important, I didn't play Tim Kaine, did I?
0: We'll get to that.
1: No. We'll get that coming up because we played so many audio cuts.
0: Yeah.
1: There was Tim Kaine and Jeffries. And Jeffries, as we know, the minority leader of the House, and Tim Kaine, U.S. Senator. Both of them, we don't know what's going on with the Democrat Socialist of America.
0: Right.
1: They're a big tent. They're all welcome. You know, they have interesting ideas. I don't know anybody promoting these radical things that you're talking about.
0: Right.
1: And then you've got the Democrats who are now part of the media.
0: Yeah.
1: You've got, Harold Ford. You've got, many others, Van Jones,
0: mm-hmm.
1: Serpent,
0: yeah.
1: James Carville. You've got these Democrats in the media saying, what the hell is going on? And that's the problem. The leadership of the Democratic Party is saying, full steam ahead on communism.
0: Yep.
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10: A deadly mass shooting in Seattle. I'm Sue Guzman, Fox News. And the shooting at a Seattle food festival leaving two people dead and four wounded, including a child. This happened at the Bite of Seattle Festival at the Seattle Center around 6 p.m., the shooting sending people scrambling for safety. Seattle Mayor Katie Wilson issuing a statement saying now that one person is in custody, no word on identity. The monorail has been shut down for the night. U.S. and Iran pausing strikes on one another after nearly 2 weeks of attacks. U.S. Ambassador to the U.N. Mike Walz telling Fox the president is giving talks some space. More from Fox's Rich Edson.
11: The U.S. Ambassador to the United Nations says President Trump wants to give peace talks with Tehran some space. Iran claims it will also halt attacks as long as the United States does the same. President Trump has been considering launching a new, quote, massive strike if Tehran does not make a deal. New reporting suggests the U.S. military officials are cautioning against further escalation. The New York Times cites key concerns, including depleting interceptor stockpiles, a wider war, and economic impact. Meantime, Omani officials have been meeting with their Iranian counterparts this weekend on reopening the Strait of Hormuz.
10: In Germany, the suspect in the deadly Berlin Pride attack that left one person dead and 29 injured was shot and killed by police during a confrontation on Sunday in the suburb of the city.
12: Officials say the man rushed officers with a sharp object before being shot. 21-year-old Abdul Balaud is accused of driving a van into the Pride Parade crowd before allegedly stabbing others with a machete. Authorities believe it was an Islamic extremist terror attack. One person was killed, 29 others were hurt.
10: And a raging wildfire in southwest France forcing the evacuation of 55,000 more people overnight, more than 220,000 in all. 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
13: Here's your LAX18 storm tracker forecast. It's going to be a hot and humid Sunday with highs reaching into the upper 80s as we'll be under a partly cloudy sky. Now, Sunday will be quiet. Monday, a bit more active. Highs near 90, but that temperature can change if we can see a line of showers and storms in the morning on Monday and especially into the evening hours where we could see strong to potentially severe storms with damaging winds being the greatest threat. So make sure you are staying weather aware on your Monday. I'm meteorologist Patrick Herring on Lexington's News Traffic and Weather Station, 97.3 WVLK.
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16: How often do you stop to wonder whether you should share something that's revealing, maybe even embarrassing, with a partner, a friend, or even your boss? In her new book called Revealing, The Underrated Power of Oversharing, behavioral scientist Leslie John says doing just that can help you deepen relationships that are vital to your life. We need people to trust us in order to get things like love, friendship, and career success. That's what she told us. When you make yourself vulnerable by revealing something sensitive, it does make other people trust you. In turn, when you ask someone to reveal something about themselves, showing that interest will generally lead someone to like you more. Why? Because people like to be asked about themselves, she says. It also signals that they are discriminating and choosy, but in a good way. I'm Dr. Sanjay Gupta, helping you live a better life.
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0: Now, it's Red Eye Radio. Gary McNamara and Eric Harley talk about everything from politics to social issues and news of the day. Whether you're up late or you're just starting your day, welcome to the show. From the Relief Factor Studios, this is Red Eye Radio.
1: All across America, we are Red Eye Radio. He's Eric Harley and I'm Gary McNamara. Coming up, Fauci. And why America doesn't still today seem to be curious about where the origins of COVID came from and whether we were lied to by the federal government. So we'll get to that. Plus, the attacks on Iran have been paused. And that's a fascinating story that we'll get to because things, it's not following the same thing. It's not following the same. We're pausing here because we're close to a deal.
2: Right.
1: It's like we're pausing in order to encourage negotiations. It's like, oh, stop it. And then the other one is, no, we're running out of defense stocks.
2: Well,
1: the stock of defense materials is going down, which should never happen in the United States of America because that is the number one job over anything of the federal government. But we'll get to that. But I want to end talking about the whole Democrat Socialist of America media blitz over the weekend, which is forcing establishment Democrats to talk about it, and they won't. They simply say it's all part of the big tent, while Democrats formerly in the House and the Senate are and part of the Obama administration are going, what the hell is going on? But Wall Street Journal, abolish the Senate, says the DSA. The Democrat Socialists of America are gaining strength in the Democratic Party, so it behooves voters to know what they would do with political power. We know they want a future without capitalism, as their latest policy document says, but most Americans may not know they also want to rewrite the U.S. Constitution. The left has long targeted the Electoral College because it thwarts the ability of the most populous states to dominate presidential elections, but in its latest manifesto, which it is, workers deserve more, the DSA says it wants to replace the president and the Supreme Court with an executive and judiciary chosen by and subordinate to Congress. Now, remember, that Congress would only be the House of Representatives.
2: Right.
1: There would be no Senate.
2: Right. That's also part of their entire agenda.
1: It also wants to abolish the Senate. And then ever after, James Madison, call your office. It's important to understand how radical this is, especially blowing up. And I'm so happy because we've been pounding on this, blowing up the Constitution's separation of powers. Letting Congress choose the president means adopting the parliamentary system that prevails in Britain. It would essentially remove the presidential veto power that the founders designed as a check on the legislative passions of the day. Ditto for ending an independent judiciary, which is a check against legislative and executive violation of individual rights. Third world dictators seek to make the judiciary subservient to the ruling party for this reason, as they did in Venezuela and as Mexico's Morena party is now attempting to do. The left loathes the Senate because it is also a restraint on temporary majorities. The Senate's design, with two members from each state, gives an equal voice to small and large states. This prevents dominance by California, New York, and Texas, and it buttresses the Federalist principles at the core of the Constitution's design, which preserves certain powers to the state as a check on Washington, D.C.'s commandments. You know, that's one of the greatest points. People believe that the federal government should control the states.
2: Yes.
1: The whole purpose of the Constitution is that states control the federal government. And they want to do that, where you get totalitarianism. Authoritarianism is when you do the opposite. So that's a great point that they bring up, because what it does is

0: You're on the path to destroying individual rights if you do that.
1: Yeah.
0: The Senate's six-year terms are another check on momentary House majorities elected every 2 years. The founders' original design that senators be elected by state legislatures have given a way to direct election, but the 60-vote filibuster rule has developed an alternative check on the radical change by narrow majorities. Article 5 of the Constitution says, no state without its consent shall be deprived of equal suffrage in the Senate. That means the Senate could not be abolished without the consent of every state, assuming the DSA doesn't ignore the Constitution, as some of the left might want to do. But the left's first step would be breaking the filibuster rule. This would let them add Puerto Rico and the District of Columbia as states with two senators each. They would also have the voters, the votes to restructure the Supreme Court, as Senate Democrats are already promising. Democrats have proposed adding four new justices to the court, as well as limiting the kind of cases that the justices can hear. The common denominator in all of these DSA proposals is eliminating barriers to rapid radical change. The socialists want a single branch legislature that can sweep into power in a single election, dominate the president, neuter the judiciary as a check on that power. With those checks gone, they can impose their agenda that will be nearly impossible to do. The job of Republicans now and the Democrats who have the guts is to educate the country about this agenda, not by doing what President Trump does and call them communists. That general attack doesn't resonate with young people who do not know what communism is. The political task is to link the DSA with their specific and radical proposals and ask Democrats running for Congress if they agree with abolishing the Senate or neutering the judiciary. Democrats who won't disavow the DSA ideas make themselves fair game to be tied to them in this year's election. So there you go. But yeah, we've talked about it the entire time. That when they sit there and go, we want to protect the Constitution, they wish to destroy the most important part of the Constitution, which is not the Bill of Rights.
1: Yes.
0: It's the separation of powers. That is the genius of the Constitution.
1: Yeah.
0: And the Democrat Socialists of America and the Democrats are like, oh, we don't know. We want to do everything constitutionally, and we don't want to be an authoritarian or fascist state. And it's exactly what they're trying to do. Exactly what they're trying to do.
1: Well, they want to totally ignore the Constitution. This is what they're saying is the opposite of what they're actually trying to do.
0: Now, the problem with getting rid of the Senate, and there would be a problem for Democrats. Yeah, maybe not. You know, we saw with Virginia, if a state like Virginia wants to join the compact, which I believe is unconstitutional, you know, to supersede the Electoral College by stating that your vote as a Virginian doesn't count.
1: Right. You're going to vote the way California
0: votes. You're going to vote the way other people vote. You know, and they went along with it.
1: Oh, yeah.
0: There aren't mass protests saying, wait a minute, we're losing our representation. If Virginia's willing to go. Now, if it actually got to the point of a constitutional amendment, would the states actually say, would Vermont say, all right, Bernie Sanders goes? Would Massachusetts say that we don't need Native American representation?
1: That's right. Elizabeth Warren would have to go.
0: Elizabeth Warren would have to go. Would they actually do that? When it comes down to it, would the small Democrat-led blue states actually agree to lessen their power in the legislature, in the federal legislature, you know, if it ever came to that point? It's not going to happen in my lifetime, certainly.
1: No, it isn't.
0: We won't see that happen in my lifetime.
1: It's not going to happen for the reason you spelled out.
0: Yeah.
1: It's just not going to happen. The states aren't going to allow it to happen. It is this new movement, this new call. It's a new version of the Green New Deal. It's a set of promises that can never happen in order to get people moving in a certain direction. But the problem is that this time they've actually taken on things that are easily debated and discounted along the way. You know, when you say things like free stuff, when you say things like basic monthly income, things like that, you get people's attention. But now you're seeing in New York City over the weekend, they admitted, oh, yeah, well, the city-owned grocery stores aren't going to have anything like what you have at a grocery store.
0: I didn't see that story.
1: Yeah, it's a New York Post had it, of course.
0: Oh, okay.
1: Yeah,
0: I did not see that. You know that would have caught my attention.
1: Yeah, it's, and of course they have to admit that it's, you know, it's not, it can't be what it is. It can't be what, let's see here. Here it is. New York Post. Mondani officials admit New York City owned, gotta wait for the pop-up to disappear, markets won't have features like butchers, hot food, and other features, of course, as critics rail at the plan as destined for failure. Of course it is. It's not going to be anything like a normal grocery store.
0: It's not.
1: Because the private sector determines what people actually want to buy, and it's based on a number of things. The items, not only the items you need to buy, the basic necessities, it's based on emotional buys, like cookies. It's based on, which is why you see at the checkout stand, you see all of these emotional buys that are right there, all the junk foods right there for you, right? Because, candy bar. Okay, candy bar.
0: Donuts.
1: They look at all of these things, and they know exactly how you're going to behave based on that pattern of behavior. The city won't be able to invest in any of this. Data analysis on items offered is not going to be a thing. And they already know they can't afford, like a deli, hot food, you know, that's already prepared, which the major grocery stores, you go in, and most of them these days have some sort of offering. Even my small neighborhood grocery store has an offering of hot food.
0: Oh,
1: it's already prepared. You can take it home and eat dinner right there.
0: When I go into my grocery store, I have to stay out of the, you know, near the deli section where they have the hot food, and it's like, get five pieces of chicken, mm-hmm. big chicken for $5.
1: Yeah.
0: I'm like, I want that, but it's fried. I can't have it.
1: Oh, man, there's so much good stuff. I mean, barbecue, all kinds of stuff.
0: I know.
1: If you go into the right store.
0: Oh, and it's unbelievable.
1: You don't have to do a thing. You just, you know, it's expensive, but of course, it's better than having to go home and cook it yourself, right? That's what the trade-off is in the marketplace. In the private sector, they recognize that offering, and they realize, oh, it's worth the investment of doing this in terms of these offerings. A city-owned grocery store is not going to be able to do that. That's just one small example. The whole idea of city-owned grocery stores is just one example of how socialism will fail, because you won't get what you want. You know, what they're looking at and what they're playing on, the DSA is playing on, is, again, the hatred for the right. They're the ones that are preaching that we should have no Senate, Electoral College, we should have no law enforcement, we should have no defense whatsoever, no national defense whatsoever. And Trump is the dictator. Because what would happen immediately, of course, the federal government in a situation like that, which is not going to happen, would realize, oh, we need to police the people. We need to control the people. So you would, of course, have a dictator. You would have exactly what they're calling Trump. That kind of power would be in place for a very, very long time if it ever got to that point, which I don't think it will.
0: So what you're saying, and I don't know if you've ever been in one or not, what you're saying, and everybody in New York will be able to understand this, if you're listening this morning in Rochester or Syracuse or Buffalo. So what you're saying is the grocery stores in the government-owned grocery stores in New York City will not be a Wegmans.
1: No, they will not. They won't be an HEB. They for all of us.
0: Yeah,
1: because
0: HEB, I would say, is the closest. Yeah. Even though I'd say Wegmans is a little bit above HEB. HEB is really good, but it's a little bit above
1: Wegmans. I haven't been in either one. I worked at an HEB when I was a kid. I haven't been in either one.
0: Wegmans is just Wegmans.
1: But
0: is just
1: the awesome. You can't. You're not going to have your choices. No. You're not going to have what you want. And for all the liberals out there that support this kind of movement, Whole Foods, forget about it.
0: And I'll even say this: when Wegmans came into New York, Tops, which is another huge, they upped their game in New York.
1: Mm-hmm.
0: They upped their competition, made them up their game.
1: Well, you walk there's into
0: the,
1: two ways
0: you
1: to
0: walk
1: compete.
0: Into the bakery section, you cannot believe what they have.
1: Yeah, there's two ways to compete: offerings or prices.
0: Yeah.
1: And that's what it comes down to in the retail environment in general. And the government-owned society, the government-owned retail, can't do that.
0: Well, you know what this segment has done to me?
1: Yeah.
0: I'm starving.
1: Oh, I want some barbecue for sure. Yeah.
0: We are Red Eye Radio.
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3: The trends in farm expenditures from a year-over-year comparison. Chief Economist Justin Benavides discusses the changes noted in USDA's Farm Expenditures Report issued Friday.
4: Farm production expenditures are estimated at $490 billion for 2025, which was up from the previous year by about 2%, right around 1.9% for total production expenses.
3: The livestock and poultry sectors report the largest increase in expenditures in 2025. No surprise, according to Benavides, given the increased value of meat animals over the past year. Yet what he says may be a surprise.
4: Crop farm total expenditures decreased about 6.6%. Total crop inputs, so we think about chemicals, fertilizers, and seeds, were about $70.6 billion, which generally accounts for about a third of total crop farm expenditures. And they, in some cases, were flat and in some places went up. It was a bit of a mixed bag.
3: I'm Rod Bain reporting for the U.S. Department of Agriculture in Washington, D.C.
1: This report brought to you by Cenex Fuels and Lubes.
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13: There are lots of things you can measure to get an idea of how healthy you are at any given moment. Temperature, heart rate, blood pressure, just to name a few. But how about how healthy you will be and how long you're likely to live? According to a new study out of the University at Buffalo, two simple strength tests are pretty accurate at predicting longevity in older women. One is hand grip strength, and the other is how quickly people can stand up from a seated position without using their arms. By the way, I remember interviewing former President Jimmy Carter when he was quite old and being really impressed how he just popped out of the chair without using his arms. Not a lot of older people can actually do that. But I think the message here is that maintaining strength as you age is going to help you perform everyday activities, but also help you avoid injury and stay independent. I'm Dr. Sanjay Gupta, helping you live a better life.
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0: We are Red Eye Radio. He is Eric Cronin. I'm Gary McNamara. Coming up following the bottom of the hour, just want to give one particular scenario about what the Democrat Socialists of America want and where the Democratic Party is going when it comes to getting rid of the separation of powers, and put it in an issue that is near and dear, I think, to a majority of Americans and how a right could be taken away from you if they go in the way that they wish to go. Plus, Fauci goes before Rand Paul.
1: Yeah, here we go again.
0: I say the Senate goes before Rand Paul, but the information coming out is pretty damning. I'm just always amazed the lack of curiosity of Americans, especially on the left, as to finding out the root cause and why. What I would love to know is why there were so many that, you know, weren't Trump fans, but in the Trump administration, and then afterwards in the Biden administration, that worked so hard to not let America know the truth of where it came from.
1: Right.
0: Why they did not want the debate. And there's no curiosity from half of America on that. They don't care.
1: Where's the outrage?
0: Yeah.
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20: Here's your LAX 18 storm tracker forecast. It's going to be a hot and humid Sunday with highs reaching into the upper 80s, as we'll be under a partly cloudy sky. Now, Sunday will be quiet, Monday a bit more active, highs near 90, but that temperature could change if we can see a line of showers and storms in the morning on Monday, and especially into the evening hours, where we could see strong to potentially severe storms, with damaging winds being the greatest threat. So make sure you are staying weather aware on your Monday. I'm meteorologist Patrick Herring on Lexington's News Traffic and Weather Station, 97.3 WVLK.
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22: 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And there's perhaps no movement more fundamental than walking. It reinforces the alignment, stability, and coordinated muscle activation that supports how your body moves, whether you're doing strenuous exercise or simply going about your daily life. This is according to Dana Santis, a strength and conditioning specialist. Even though you walk every day, Dana does say you can make small adjustments to immediately improve your walking mechanics. So, keep your rib cage stacked over your pelvis. Avoid leaning over or arching your lower back. Allow your arms to swing naturally in coordination with your legs. Keep your gaze forward, your jaw relaxed, and then just breathe in through your nose and out through your mouth. I'm Dr. Sanjay Gupta, helping you live a better life.
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0: And he's Eric Harley, and I'm Gary McNamara. Coming up here in just 1 minute, just give you a possible scenario of hypothetically what would happen if the Democrats, Socialists of America got what they wanted. 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
0: So let's give an example of what could happen if the separation of powers is gone. We've already, you know, explained to you that the Democrats are not following the Constitution. They want to get rid of it.
1: Right.
0: That's the entire point here of what the Democrats, Socialists of America are talking about. And thank you, Democrat Socialist of America, for being willing to go on anywhere, as they are on Fox News, Newsmax. You see them all over the place,
1: yep,
0: promoting what they believe with this incredible confidence.
1: Yeah.
0: But you get rid of this, you get rid of the Senate, the Supreme Court is under Congress, which would be just a House. So it would be population only. Just the House would exist. And so would the presidency, more of a prime minister. So a president could not veto anything.
1: Right.
0: So you have the populist get in there, as we see right now with the radicals, hypothetically. And they come out and they say, we're passing a law because we believe the Supreme Court only says that the militia has a right to weapons and we want weapons banned in the United States.
1: Mm-hmm.
0: There's no personal ownership. The Second Amendment was strictly based on the first part of it. For a well-regulated militia, there was no individual right. The Supreme Court was wrong. So what you're doing is you're setting up, you're passing a law, you know, that goes into existence. The president can't veto it because Congress, a majority, makes the law. President can't veto it. That's separation of powers, one check and balance gone. And then the Supreme Court has been loaded and been expanded to what the people in the House had just voted on. It goes to those people like it goes to, you know, a bunch of Judge Jacksons who do not care about the Constitution. And again, it doesn't matter because the Senate is gone, the presidency is gone. So the Constitution is completely and totally what the immediate popular opinion wants at that time. And the Supreme Court comes out and says, no, we agree with the legislature. There's no individual right. It's simply for a well-regulated militia. Turn in your guns today. That is why, because there is not a representation of what the American people in the states have said they wanted. For example, I believe, how many states now have constitutional carry?
1: Oh, it's dozens.
0: What is it now? I just want to see what it is. It's worth taking this slight pause to find this out. Is it 26, 27?
1: I was going to say 27. Hold on. 29.
0: All right. 29 states have constitutional carry now, which means you don't need a permit.
1: Yeah.
0: That's a majority of the states.
1: Yep.
0: All right. But the popular opinion, that makes my point, with an issue right now. the popular opinion of the majority of the House, because there's so many Democrat states out there, means that what 29 states have voted in would be viewed as unconstitutional and you would lose your right. That's one of the reasons the separation of powers exists, because you cannot do that in the United States without a civil war.
1: Right.
0: Well, states will not agree. The state of Texas will not agree to take weapons from the civilians. 29 states absolutely would not agree to that. And why? And we're not ones that throw out, you know, we've heard it all the time. It's going to be a civil war. It's going to be a civil war. It's going to be a civil war. It's going to be a civil war. You start taking away basic rights. We have seen in the parliamentary systems, for example, in Great Britain and in Canada, how they have destroyed First Amendment rights, how First Amendment rights are now conditional as to whether the state approves of your speech or not. Hmm. To think it's not happening, it's happening right now. You see it. Sorry, there is no right to free speech.
1: Yep.
0: You know, you don't have it. And the parliamentary systems are getting closer to it. You know, and in fact, even going further than the parliamentary system, because you're getting rid of the Senate. You know, that's what we, this country was formed. The revolution happened because of a lack of representation. People thought they weren't represented. You get rid of the Senate, you take away the presidential power to veto. You take away all the checks and balances. And you put it in the immediate popular opinion at that time, which may not be the long-term opinion of the majority of states in the United States. That's the danger of going down that road.
1: Well, and it's why it would, our founders knew you would have to, it would have to be extremely difficult to change or get rid of the Constitution. And that's right. What they want to do. In order to do this, you would have to eliminate the Constitution.
0: Oh, yeah.
1: And there's no pathway there. It doesn't exist. You know, there, my question is, in the summer of 28, who's going to be on stage at the convention? What are they going to be promoting?
0: Wow. That's great.
1: Because I, you know, we look at the midterm, that's what everybody is looking at right now. It's the most immediate. And it, the consequences are mind-boggling, but we don't know how it's going to go. But let's talk about 28 when the convention is up there. What is the Democratic Party? Who are they going to feature? Who's going to be running? Who's going to be leading in the polls? Who's going to be the nominee? Think about where everything is, because the polls go all over the place. Kamala was at some other event the other day. It was last week, and it was like, oh, my gosh. The word salads are just getting worse. They're just getting worse. And the thing is, I don't know that, because I thought to myself, the problem with her is not the word salad. It's the fact that she's not radical enough for the DSA. The Democratic Party will not rid themselves of the DSA. They won't. When the Atlantic is saying you need to do it, when the very liberal Atlantic is saying they need to cut ties with the DSA, you know something is wrong. But it's not going to affect the DSA. They will not stand down. They're not going to be silenced.
0: And when you think about it, this thought just popped into my head. When you look at the DSA, they're the ones that are promoting all the issues that Democrats are talking about.
1: Right. Yeah.
0: And when Hakeem Jeffries, we don't know anybody talking about eliminating ICE. What the hell are you talking about?
1: What?
0: I mean, of course, stop it.
1: Of course.
0: You all are.
1: Yes.
0: And it's like they can't even face it. But when you look at it, really, and I think this is what the DSA is actually saying this, we're bringing you the issues that we want. They just hate Trump. Trump's going to be gone.
1: Right.
0: Let us do what we want to do. Here are the issues where we're going to stand. And the problem with the Democrat establishment is they were just anti-Trump and did not really push these socialist slash communist issues that we want to, these socialist, communist, anti-Semitic issues, the suicidal nationalism, that's what I'm going to call it now, suicidal nationalism that they've seemed to jump on. This is what will make a great America. Socialist nationalism, communist nationalism. That's where they're going. But it's amazing watching it happen right now and the leadership. And that's why we think it's so important to promote what we did today, because it's important to point out what the liberal commentators, some of the people that are viewed, and that's why we played Van Jones, was considered the major socialist in America during the Obama administration. This guy's a whack job. He is a socialist. And he's freaking out over what's going on with the DSA.
1: Right. Right. I saw an article. I'm going to see if I can find it. I was just trying to find to see if it was in the history on my phone. I didn't bookmark it, but I'll see if I can find it. Over the weekend, there's one Democrat that's saying, and this is somebody who was a state party leader. And I want to say Wisconsin. I'll have to go back and find it. But he's saying what I suspected a while back. Right now, we're focused on winning things at the state level. We want to focus on winning things. He's saying the party should focus more on the state level. Sure, we want to win the White House and we want to win, but, you know, on the federal level. But when you're winning at the state level, basically, that's how you're changing hearts and minds. That's how you're changing votes. Now, I said they're very happy with, or, you know, that's kind of an overstatement. It's hyperbole, but I believe they're okay right now with winning these smaller elections one by one by one by one by one. We've seen every major city go blue. It's led by people who now have to be radical.
0: But you also see places like San Francisco that are starting to moderate a little bit. They led the nation in doing the insanity. There's an article on that last week saying, you know, the insane left is not having as much success in the local elections as they would like to have.
1: And it, just like with anyone else, any other entity, you know, San Francisco will eventually become the oppressor.
0: Exactly.
1: If you're not going to follow along with what the radicals are doing. You know, but this is their goal, whether they'll achieve it or not. And they are winning in these major blue cities. They're still going to control California. They're going to control the major blue cities across America, with few exceptions. And they want that control on that local level. They believe that's where you start, again, changing the hearts and minds on the greater level.
0: And when you see, for example, I think one of the benchmarks is, as long as they believe that they can win on issues like the radical transgender movement, when they can absolutely reject biology and science and promote that it's a good thing, and they still believe they can do that, even with all the losses, they still wholeheartedly across the board believe in the misogyny and sexism of the radical transgender movement. If they can push that and continue also to push the racism of identity politics, they always believe they have a chance. And now the racism of anti-Semitism. They believe that they always have a shot if they can convince a significant, that half of America, that the racism of identity politics and the misogyny and the sexism of women in America through the radical transgender movement is a moral good, then they believe they can do anything.
1: Mm-hmm.
0: We are Red Eye Radio.
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9: I don't know about you, but my social media feeds are flooded with lotions and potions and gadgets, all promising to unlock different components of longevity. But if you log off, take a step back from all the hype, you'll find that the actual keys to a longer, healthier life are hiding in plain sight. There are four of them. Number one, nutrition. The Mediterranean diet really is the gold standard. Number two, exercise. You should be getting 150 minutes of moderate intensity exercise or 75 minutes of vigorous intensity exercise every week, plus strength training and stretching. Number three, sleep. Sleep is when your body and your brain repair themselves. You should be getting 7 to 9 hours a night. And finally, number four often gets forgotten, socialization. It's not a bonus. It's a necessity for a healthy life, finding a sense of community, purpose, and belonging. 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
4: Tragedy in Seattle. I'm Ted Lindner, Fox News. Three people are dead, four others wounded after shots rang out at a food festival in Seattle on Sunday night around 6 o'clock local time. Seattle Assistant Chief of Special Operations Tyrone Davis.
5: This afternoon, we had officers working our Bite of Seattle event. At 6:01 p.m., gunshots were heard. We had officers in the area, in the immediate area, when these gunshots went off. Officers responded and addressed one of the shooters.
4: One person in custody. Police believe a second shooter is on the loose. They believe the two shooters were firing shots at each other. Two guns have been recovered. Few other details released so far. There were other mass shootings across the country Sunday, including in Chicago, Memphis, Tennessee, North Charleston in South Carolina, Robinson Township in Michigan, as well as in Morgan Hill, California. A deadly attack targeting Berlin's Pride celebrations ending with police shooting and killing the suspect. German authorities say it happened as police confronted 21-year-old Abdul Balut in a Berlin suburb Sunday. Police say all the evidence from the attack on Saturday that left one person dead and 29 injured points to it being an Islamic terror attack.
6: Police believe Abdul was driving a white van that drove into a crowd near Berlin's massive Pride Festival Saturday night. It appears he crashed into a tree before police say he got out of the vehicle and stabbed several people with a machete.
4: Fox's Rebecca Castor. Prosecutors say that Balut, a German citizen with Lebanese roots, had tried to join ISIS. And a powerful heat dome is anchored over the central United States, placing nearly 100 million Americans under heat alerts as temperatures surge past 100 degrees from Texas to the Dakotas. Affected areas spanning from the Mississippi River west into the plains, the Rockies, and the Midwest, with extreme heat risks stretching into parts of the Great Lakes. 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
7: Here's your LAX 18 storm tracker forecast. It's going to be a hot and humid Sunday with highs reaching into the upper 80s, as we'll be under a partly cloudy sky. Now, Sunday will be quiet, Monday a bit more active, highs near 90, but that temperature could change if we can see a line of showers and storms in the morning on Monday, and especially into the evening hours, where we could see strong to potentially severe storms, with damaging winds being the greatest threat. So make sure you are staying weather aware on your Monday. I'm meteorologist Patrick Herring on Lexington's News Traffic and Weather Station, 97.3 WVLK.
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0: Apparently, Sophie Cunningham from the WNBA, from the Indiana Fever, Caitlin mm-hmm. Clark's teammate, mm-hmm. has sold out all of her basketball shoes.
1: Oh, wow.
0: It's interesting because I saw, what was the it was a gay publication website out that said, you know, she has her new popularity, you know, and I'm paraphrasing here, she's transphobic. And the funny thing is, I'd like to ask that question again. What does that word mean?
1: Yeah, because are you saying she fears?
0: Yeah. What is
1: trans people?
0: What does transphobic mean? What does it actually mean?
1: Because if it's a real phobia, then it would be just beyond, it would go beyond fear. It would then be you're accusing right. her of having some kind of mental illness that leads her, that affects her, a fear so great that it creates a mental illness type situation. If it's a true phobia, it affects the way she behaves.
0: Or some ist, like, you know, because I guess you could say, is racism a mental illness, or is it just being evil?
1: Right.
0: Because that's the point. They're trying to paint her as evil. She's out there justifying that women should be left alone in the locker room. She's just showing her transphobia, which means what? What is the definition on the left? These are the questions people on the right have to ask. What does that mean?
1: Yeah, define it.
0: Define transphobic. Well, the definition of transphobic is, I should look it up didn't even think about looking it up to see what the term is in the dictionary.
1: Yeah, it's got to be there, right?
0: Right, transphobic meaning. All right, let's see what they have. Transphobic means showing discrimination, aversion, or hatred against transgender people.
1: Well, you're misusing the phobic part.
0: Yeah. Describes negative attitudes, feelings, or actions towards individuals whose gender identity do not match the sex that they were assigned at birth. Transphobic to me again is the first sentence showing hatred against transgender people. Sophie Cunningham has never done that. We've never done that. I have no hatred towards anyone.
1: No.
0: What you're trying to say is it's hatred to accept biology. You're yeah. saying it's immoral to accept.
1: Well, it's hatred to ask a question.
0: Right. Exactly. Because that's, yeah. What's his name from Missouri was hit with that one.
1: Right.
0: Your questioning is transphobic.
1: Yep.
0: How? I'm trying to figure out how you can justify ignoring the reality of biology and chromosomes.
1: Right.
0: That's what I'm asking. And you're saying by asking the question, and then the answer is, well, yes, people that are transgender, if they hear what you have to say, might commit suicide because they have one of the highest rates of committing suicide. Well, then there seems to be a bigger problem here. If people are committing suicide because they disagree with biology, there's a mental health issue here, is there not? And you ignoring that and not bringing that to the attention and debating what care is needed to these people, I view as hatred against transgender people, because you really don't care. You say they have a mental illness, but you're not there to help them with it. You're there to enable their delusions about biology by telling young people you should be able to cut off your body parts. That's not love.
1: No. Ignoring a mental health crisis that you're the one who's promoting it.
0: Yeah, exactly.
1: If you're promoting a mental health crisis and then ignore

0: ignoring it and then telling others they shouldn't talk about it,
1: right?
0: Then you're part of the problem.
2: Exactly. You have no love towards transgender people.
0: No. None. None whatsoever.
2: All right. You're enabling an untruth.
0: Yep.
2: And you're saying you're doing it because if you say the truth, they'll commit suicide. So you admit a huge mental health problem here.
1: Mm-hmm.
2: And you say the solution is only to enable that lie and allow children to cut off their body parts.
0: Yes.
2: Well, that's insane. You're evil. That's pure evil.
0: And that's exactly how what they want is people to not talk about it. What they want is to call people bigots and then put them on the defensive all day saying, I'm not a bigot. I'm not a bigot. I'm not a bigot. I'm not a bigot. And to get them off topic. Because they can't discuss the reality of it all. And the reality is very clear. If there's, first of all, a mental health crisis, we need to stop everything and address it. And second of all, nothing, absolutely nothing should be allowed that is irreversible for children.
2: No, nothing. An adult? Yeah, different at that
0: if
2: point.
0: If they make a choice as an adult, that's their choice. We're not going to change science, but if you want to make a decision as an adult to have elective surgery or whatever treatment it's going to be, go for it. That's yours. I can't take that away from you. Nor do I want to. But for children, you've crossed the line, including surgeons.
2: Yeah.
0: Anyone who's involved in doing this irreversible damage to children, anything that's irreversible at this level, should go to prison, including the surgeons. They should be in jail. Period. That's not phobia, that's reality. My fear, my real fear, would be that our society more and more accepts the idea of children being able to do irreversible damage to themselves. If you want a phobia, if you want a fear, there's a fear. But they care nothing about children. They care nothing about the trans community. If there indeed is a mental health crisis, then there should be a massive discussion about this.
2: Mm-hmm. And they don't want it.
0: They can't have it.
2: Even as they're the ones who are, by what they're stating, admitting that they believe on the left there's a huge mental health crisis with the transgender community.
0: Mm-hmm.
2: So, wow. All right. Fauci. This will be interesting this week when Rand Paul questions him. I think, will the Democrats not show up again?
0: Mm. That's a good question.
2: January 26, 2020, Fauci writes in his diary, quote, "Now we know the market was not the source, it was the amplifier." End of quote. January 26, 2020. We really weren't even talking COVID at that point. It was out there in the news.
0: Yeah.
2: It was not what it was when we hit March and then April of that year.
0: Right.
2: Started really building when we got to the middle of February. Kept building from that particular point. January 26, 2020. Fauci writes in his diary, now, quote, "Now we know the market was not the source. It was the amplifier."
0: Right.
2: A lot of the stuff they're going to be hitting is from his own diary in his own words. They're going to be using against him. You and I have always said that Fauci approved gain-of-function research and knew it was going on. And it was not supposed to be going on.
0: Right.
2: And that would have been one of the reasons he changed the definition of it. I hope that Rand Paul and whatever Republicans are there, because Democrats have no interest or curiosity about any of the lies that were told during COVID. They don't care. This is something that if you're Democrat Socialist of America, you look and you say, my God, look at that. Look how we can manipulate. We can manipulate a population so easily, where we can keep them in their home for over a year.
0: Well, it's the power that brings and the fame and notoriety. And by the way, he wrote about that in his diary. Fauci did. He wrote that his national and international fame is explosive and really unimaginable. And that it was not hyperbole to say he was the most famous and talked about person in the country. It was clear to me at that time. It was clear to me when Trump was not president after his first term, when the leftist media started basically adoring Fauci. That adoration, you look at that control that he had, the influence that he had all along the way, and then the adoration from the media. And he adored it. He loved it. And the last thing that he wanted was to find out that taxpayer money was used to enhance the virus in the lab. And he was a part of it.
2: Here's from Fauci's own personal diary. It now appears, using epidata and genomic data, that the first infection was in early December and was not connected to the market. The infection spread among people weeks before the Chinese reported that they were dealing with the new infection, and that gave the virus time to establish itself in multi-generational sustained spread. Remember, early on, the Chinese were saying that there is no human-to-human transmission and that all 27 cases came from the market. Now we know the market was not the source. It was the amplifier. Having said that, somewhere the virus jumped from animals to humans. And then we can just go on with the John Stewart at that point.
0: Yeah.
2: The John Stewart monologue on Colbert a few years back.
0: Right.
2: But they knew it wasn't the market. Knew in January. Why did those opposed to Donald Trump in his administration, why did Fauci, why did the CDC, why did the National Institutes of Health, why did they go after anybody who said, no, we don't think that's the case? Why did they go after and try to destroy the reputation and careers, for example, of those doctors that wrote the Great Barrington Declaration back in October of 2020? Why did they go after them? Why was there not a search for truth? Why did Democrats still today have no curiosity or interest in finding out the truth about where COVID came from so we don't make the same mistakes again? What were those inside the American government so concerned about the truth of what happened and did not care about debating all the different possibilities out there? And if you wanted to, you needed to be censored and punished. Why? And why is there no curiosity on the Democrat side at all about the origins of COVID? And really, there never has been. It's just been to hide it and deflect. Why?
0: They don't care. They absolutely don't care.
2: They saw it during,
0: as it was happening real time, they could see it. Gavin Newsom didn't buy the science. We had many demonstrations of that along the way at the time. He didn't buy the science. All they needed is the boots on the ground to be screaming, the Karens on the ground to be screaming. 6 feet apart, wear your mask.
2: February 1st, 2020, the call that produced were the origin. You had 12 scientists. Only two concluded it was natural. That's per Fauci's own notes on February 1st of 2020. The rest felt that deliberate insertion was possible, and that's a quote from Fauci. From his own diaries.
0: He knew. Of course he knew.
2: Yeah.
0: Of course he knew.
2: We are Red Eye Radio.
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8: Staying active every day will go a long way towards helping you live a happy, healthy, and pain-free life. And there's perhaps no movement more fundamental than walking. It reinforces the alignment, stability, and coordinated muscle activation that supports how your body moves, whether you're doing strenuous exercise or simply going about your daily life. This is according to Dana Santis, a strength and conditioning specialist. Even though you walk every day, Dana does say you can make small adjustments to immediately improve your walking mechanics. So, keep your rib cage stacked over your pelvis. 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I'm Dr. Sanjay Gupta, helping you live a better life.
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2: We are on our radio. 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So it's going to be a fascinating hearing. Again, Fauci has, you know, he cannot be prosecuted for anything except if he lies before Congress.
0: Right.
2: Yeah. Because he got the pardon already, the pre-pardon from Joe Biden.
0: Yeah.
2: And so nothing's going to happen there, but... Again, when it comes to lying before Congress, does anybody except a Republican ever do any time?
0: Yeah, good question. You know, I suspect nothing will be done.
2: Right.
0: And this is, you know, this is something where if not enough people care, he gets away with it.
2: Yeah.
0: And look at how many people, by the way, it's not just him during that whole thing.
2: No.
0: That should have been held responsible, and it's not going to happen.
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18: Here's your LAX 18 storm tracker forecast. It's going to be a hot and humid Sunday with highs reaching into the upper 80s as we'll be under a partly cloudy sky. Now, Sunday will be quiet, Monday a bit more active, highs near 90, but that temperature could change if we can see a line of showers and storms in the morning on Monday and especially into the evening hours where we could see strong to potentially severe storms with damaging winds being the greatest threat. So make sure you are staying weather aware on your Monday. I'm meteorologist Patrick Herring on Lexington's News Traffic and Weather Station, 97.3 WVLK.
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20: A better life with Dr. Sanjay Gupta.
8: They say consistency is key, but sometimes you just got to switch it up. A new study out of Harvard School of Public Health found that varying your exercise routine could add years to your life. What exercise someone did didn't matter much. What did matter was that all the exercises together worked all the muscle groups in their body. Now, an added benefit to changing things up is it can help you push through
10: the plateau effect. That's when your body gets so efficient at doing something that you actually stop getting better at it. And we know from previous research that specializing in any one sport at a young age can make someone actually more prone to injury. And as experts we talk to point out, even elite athletes switch up things with their workouts, making sure to target strength, cardio, flexibility, balance, and doing that every single week. I'm Dr. Sanjay Gupta, helping you live a better life.
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2: And he is Eric Carley, and I'm Gary McNamara. 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
0: And thank
2: That's
0: you.
2: Right. I was telling a few people about that over the weekend. 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
2: You're up so late at night. You're on so... The app. We solved that problem years ago.
0: Yeah.
2: Yeah. Solved it, you know?
0: We have an app.
2: We love the people that are up listening to us.
0: That's right.
2: In the hospitals and... in law enforcement, our truck drivers. I mean, it's just
0: insomniacs,
2: people that hate us so much that they are just loathe us with such great passion that they have to stay up.
0: and listen every night,
2: right, exactly,
0: to the entire show.
2: So they get angrier.
0: That's right.
2: So we thank everybody. Here we are. The strikes have paused. Trump was talking about going another 2 weeks and finishing this thing off. Mm. He announced a pause in order to revive diplomacy.
0: Well,
2: to open up the Strait of Hormuz and the continuing debate as to our munitions stock and how much we have or not. And that was going both ways, depending on who you talk to.
0: Well, Trump's saying we have plenty. We have more than more than we need, and we have more than anybody in the world, and the whole thing. But the question is, do we actually? There was a question early on. It was probably a month into it, maybe a month and a half into it, about our ability and what we had in terms of the anti-drone technology, right? Because what was being used by Iran was a very simple, in terms of its make, simple type of drone. But it required a special, of course, type of defense, and we had not planned for that. So we were running through our anti-drone defense ability fairly quickly. They started working on that. And then now we're talking about anti-missile technology, or maybe all the above. We actually don't know, because they really haven't said, nobody has said, they're not going to admit, hey, we're low on stocks. But if they've paused it in hopes of having more conversations, then something tells you that something is wrong. Now, the problem with the anti-drone technology is that we didn't budget for that. So we only had so much on hand. And the budget, of course, comes from the House. You're going to have to get approval on Capitol Hill if we need further budget. But you mentioned earlier, we've said it before, the number one responsibility of the federal government is national defense, to protect its own people. And this should never, never have a concern about munitions.
2: There's never a close, there's not even a close second here.
0: No.
2: But the story is, Wall Street Journal and others reporting it, but the Wall Street Journal, the White House has been informed of the declining inventories of air defense interceptors by General Dan Kane, the chairman of the Joint Chiefs of Staff. The issue is a concern for Kane, who believes that low inventories would not preclude a resumption of major combat operations against Iran, but would add to the risk. A spokesperson for Kane said he would not discuss the chairman's confidential advice to the president. Several officials said Admiral Brad Cooper, who leads Central Command, believes the U.S. can cope with the limited stocks of Patriot and other air defense interceptors because stepped up U.S. strikes, if they are approved by Trump, would blunt Iran's ability to large numbers of missiles. A spokesperson for the Central Command declined to comment on Cooper's planning. Trump denied, as you said, that the dwindling munitions are a problem, insisting to a statement to the Wall Street Journal that we have far more munitions than anyone in the world, and far more than we need. The interesting thing is, as you just mentioned, though, that this is supposed to hopefully help kickstart negotiations. This is the first time that the administration hasn't said, all right, we're considering, or we stop the attacks because a deal is on the line.
0: Right.
2: This is the first time where it's, okay, talks are ongoing, and we want to give negotiations a chance now. That's a tough one that did not get a lot of support at all. I mentioned to you the thing I saw about over the weekend, that the influencers for Trump that were majorly active on social media, especially X, and it was it's a logical thing, but it's whatever he does is correct. It's the cheerleaders for Trump.
0: Right.
2: Nowhere to be seen on this. Nowhere to be seen on him adding the new tariffs again. Remember, they were tariff crazy when he started.
0: Right.
2: The influencers were all over the tariffs. Nothing. absolutely nothing. As if it's died. And I actually went and looked to make sure I did, you know, didn't miss any on about three or four influencers that I know out there. They're not mentioning it at all. In fact, the last mentions one of them had was, again, the military successes we're having. But Trump stopping it, and the official word is, well, we're doing it to, you know, we're keeping all options on the table, but we want negotiations, you know, to continue and have a chance, is a drop from what we got before, which is every time there was a possibility we're willing to do this, if they're willing to have a deal, now there's no deal. It's just, all right, we're stopping in order to keep the possibility of negotiations going. That isn't selling well.
0: Well, and here's the problem. All right, so, you know, also at the end of last week, and it's come up a few times, how much is China involved? How much is Russia involved? And then it was said, I think by the president, said something to the effect that, well, Russia and China both have told us they're not selling any weapons or anything to Iran. And I thought, well, what if they're not selling them? What if they're giving them to them in exchange for something down the road? And by the way, I don't believe anything Putin says. I don't believe anything Xi says. I don't believe China and Russia to begin with. So I don't care what they're telling you. We have to have intel, accurate intel, as to the movement of anything coming out of Russia into Iran, which is why, in fact, the Israelis had had a secret operation in Azerbaijan. Because if you're going to move stuff by land, you're going to, and by truck, you're going to do that through Azerbaijan from Russia, past the Shahdag Mountains in the north, all the way to the Iranian border. And that's where they were set up throughout. Now, the leaders of Azerbaijan said that wasn't the case, that wasn't going on. But it's widely reported that that's exactly what was going on. By the way, it should be. And our intel should be gathering what's going on between China and Russia and Iran. We should have that information. And a couple of experts that were associated with the think tank in this Wall Street Journal article are saying that our inventory right now of anti-Patriot missiles is below 1,000 that we've used so far, over 1,500, which, based on inventory, would put us at below 1,000, that we're at severe risk. And one of them said, if we were in a situation with a country like China, this would be a very big risk. This would be a huge risk. So you look at, you know, my concern is that Iran becomes a proxy for China. Not to necessarily defeat America, but to run out the stock source, to keep everything, you know, where it's going and keep Trump guessing. And for Russia, they want nothing but chaos. So they want to do it only to create more chaos. So both have motive to help Iran. And when you look at the situation, if it's true that our munition stock on the defense side is at low levels, and that's why we're stopping, if that is accurate, and I'm not saying it is, but if it is, there's a huge problem.
2: There's a huge problem. I want to play. This is Senator John Kennedy, one of the president's most loyal supporters. Mm-hmm. Here's what he had to say on Face the Nation.
1: It got a lot of attention this week. You were pretty sharp in your questioning there of the defense secretary, Pete Hegseth, when he asked for $67 billion in funding for the Iran war. You said, just like our poll shows, you need more information. Did you get an agreement that mm-hmm. you will be provided the classified, detailed briefing that you say is necessary?
3: I'm having breakfast next Wednesday with General Kane. I've seen the poll. It looks about right. I support the president in Iran. We all need to do a better job messaging. Mm-hmm. I may end up with a sombrero on my head by saying this, but we all know the president. He exists loudly. He grows anxious when he has an unexpressed thought. He's not always disciplined in his messaging. I'm not saying he should stop talking. He's the president. I'm not. But I would put Rubio and Kane and Radcliffe and Hegseth out there, either in a speech or in a long press conference, to explain what's going on in Iran, why we went in, why we're still there. Now, the Democrats, I listen to Bernie. Bernie wants to just come home. He wants to turn out the lights, make sure the cat's inside, and go to bed. Mm-hmm. That would be a huge, huge mistake.
1: Well,
2: and right there, I mean, when you've got, again, one of the most loyal supporters of Trump on this saying, you got to explain this. We're losing
0: messaging.
2: We looked at the polling last week that came out, and he said he's seen the polling on it. You know, the president doing this now. I mean, you sit there and look and go, okay, what's the point of stopping now?
0: Well, and
2: you know what is the goal? Is there a goal? And what is that specific goal? Is it still to get them? And you know this. And I saw this over the weekend. It was something we brought up. You've attacked more infrastructure things and military sites, but you're not taking out the government. Is it possible? Is it the wrong way? Should the focus have been all the time, like it was in the beginning, take out the levels of government and regime change and not do it? What I question the most is that we stopped it with the president making the threat. Here we come. We're going to go. And then it wasn't, okay, we're stopping because they're at the table and we're close to a deal. It's to give negotiating a chance. That's a huge fallback politically from what Trump has been doing during this war.
0: Well, it didn't even include the word framework.
2: Right.
0: You know what I mean? Because we always use that word because they use that word, which tells us, okay, nothing's been done yet. They're just talking and it means nothing until something gets done. It wasn't even that. And this is the problem, because if we've taken out, as Hegseth once said, we've taken out most of their missile capability in Iran, then they've regained some of that somehow. I suspect China and Russia. If it's not China and Russia, then our intel was deeply flawed.
2: When they said that we've got a deal on the, and so we're going to give them the chance. That wasn't said. It was, we just want negotiations to continue. There's many parties out there. I saw the ambassador saying it yesterday on the Sunday morning news shows. You are giving ammunition to those on the right, to not on the left, on the right, to say, this is how we get in forever wars.
0: Yeah. Right.
2: You said we're not going to do forever wars, and it doesn't seem like you know how to get out of this.
0: Well, it's starting to look like a Russia-Ukraine situation.
2: Right. Fairly or not.
0: Yeah.
2: I'm just talking of the politics, and that politics will come from the right.
0: Well, and that's the problem here, that if this isn't politics driving this, if this is truly a munitions shortage, then we've got a problem. And you can't say that out loud, which means messaging becomes a bigger problem than it's already been.
2: We are Red Eye Radio.
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18: A Better Life with Dr. Sanjay Gupta.
10: They say consistency is key, but sometimes you just got to switch it up. A new study out of Harvard School of Public Health found that varying your exercise routine could add years to your life. What exercise someone did didn't matter much. What did matter was that all the exercises together worked all the muscle groups in their body. Now, an added benefit to changing things up is it can help you push through the plateau effect. That's when your body gets so efficient at doing something that you actually stop getting better at it. And we know from previous research that specializing in any one sport at a young age can make someone actually more prone to injury. And as experts we talk to point out, even elite athletes switch up things with their workouts, making sure to target strength, cardio, flexibility, balance, and doing that every single week. I'm Dr. Sanjay Gupta, helping you live a better life.
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2: We are Red Eye Radio. He is Eric Cronin. I'm Gary McNamara. You know, we mentioned last week that I think 2 weeks ago was the lowest number in, what was it, since 1969 of, what was it, like, was it layoffs? And they're like, what about AI? And it was, they, and even though it's just 1 week, and then another story here, Wall Street Journal, big companies starting to hire again to find predictions of a AI wipeout. You know, we said this back, remember when Obama was saying that we were losing all of our jobs because of ATMs, and we're like, the banks came back and went, no, we're hiring more people because we can put them in other areas. They don't need to be here.
0: In fact, there was a Wall Street Journal article that talked about the pullback by companies on how much they're throwing at AI right now. And it's been pretty dramatic in recent months.
2: But when you've seen every major, massive technological invention in the history of the world has created more jobs.
0: Right.
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25: A food festival turns deadly in Seattle. I'm Sue Guzman, Fox News. A shooting at a Seattle food festival leaving three people dead and four wounded happened at the Bite of Seattle Festival at the Seattle Center about 6 p.m. Sunday. Shooting sending people scrambling for safety. Tyrone Davis is Seattle's Assistant Chief of Special Operations.
26: Right now we believe that we have no outstanding threat to the community. We do have one suspect that is being interviewed. We've recovered two guns. It's one thing to note, one of the four victims that was taken to the hospital was a toddler.
25: A word on emotives. The monorail has been shot for the night. U.S. and Iran pausing strikes on each other after nearly 2 weeks of attacks. U.S. Ambassador to the United Nations, Mike Walls, telling Fox the president is giving talk some space. More from Fox's Rich Edson.
5: The U.S. Ambassador to the United Nations says President Trump wants to give peace talks with Tehran some space. Iran claims it will also halt attacks as long as the United States does the same. President Trump has been considering launching a new, quote, massive strike if Tehran does not make a deal. New reporting suggests the U.S. military officials are cautioning against further escalation. The New York Times cites key concerns, including depleting interceptor stockpiles, a wider war, and economic impact. Meantime, Omani officials have been meeting with their Iranian counterparts this weekend on reopening the Strait of Hormuz.
25: Oil futures are down 6% with the news. And a raging wildfire in southwest France has forced the evacuation of 55,000 more people overnight. This brings the total to 220,000 in one region alone as flames are creeping even closer to the wine region city of Bordeaux. 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
6: Here's your LAX 18 storm tracker forecast. It's going to be a hot and humid Sunday with highs reaching into the upper 80s as we'll be under a partly cloudy sky. Now, Sunday will be quiet, Monday a bit more active, highs near 90, but that temperature could change if we can see a line of showers and storms in the morning on Monday and especially into the evening hours where we could see strong to potentially severe storms with damaging winds being the greatest threat. So make sure you are staying weather aware on your Monday. I'm meteorologist Patrick Herring on Lexington's News Traffic and Weather Station, 97.3 WVLK.
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18: A better life with Dr. Sanjay Gupta.
10: They say consistency is key, but sometimes you just got to switch it up. A new study out of Harvard School of Public Health found that varying your exercise routine could add years to your life. What exercise someone did didn't matter much. What did matter was that all the exercises together worked all the muscle groups in their body. Now, an added benefit to changing things up is it can help you push through the plateau effect. That's when your body gets so efficient at doing something that you actually stop getting better at it. And we know from previous research that specializing in any one sport at a young age can make someone actually more prone to injury. And as experts we talk to point out, even elite athletes switch up things with their workouts, making sure to target strength, cardio, flexibility, balance, and doing that every single week. I'm Dr. Sanjay Gupta, helping you live a better life.
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1: Now, it's Red Eye Radio. Gary McNamara and Eric Harley talk about everything from politics to social issues and news of the day. Whether you're up late or you're just starting your day, welcome to the show from the Relief Factor Studios. 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
2: All across America, we are Red Eye Radio. He is Eric Harley and I'm Gary McNamara.

0: Absolutely.
1: Abolish prisons, at least in large part.
0: Yeah, again, that as part of a long-term program, yeah.
1: Okay, so no prisons. Government or public ownership of most large corporations.
0: Yeah, absolutely. So
2: there you go.
3: Any questions?
2: Any questions as to where the Democratic Party is going? Because remember, they all wish to include it. Well, the majority of even establishment Democrats believe that is all part of a big tent. It was interesting. I forgot who said it over the weekend.
3: Yeah.
2: That's part of the big tent, but Fetterman cannot be part of the big tent.
3: Uh-oh.
2: Committing national, by the way, they're talking about nationalism, suicidal nationalism.
3: Well, you know, this is...
2: my God, these people are crazy.
3: We're only about, I don't know, a few minutes away from them telling everybody, look, we're not on board with Fetterman anyway. The guy doesn't even get dressed to go to work. Yes. After they fought for him to wear basketball shorts.
2: Oh, remember that, how they fought for him?
3: Oh, yeah. We're changing the dress code.
2: Yeah. And now... You know, the commies are starting to dress up.
3: Yeah.
2: You know, they finally, maybe the drab clothing isn't working. Well, except for Hassan Piker last week when he spoke to the DSA college people.
3: Mm-hmm.
2: And right. He was in his Mao jacket.
3: Yeah.
2: His Chinese communist jacket.
3: Right. Yeah. That's their new uniform.
2: But I did like somebody wrote this on X in response to her being on, and it said, you know, basically, quote, hey, Ms. Romer, that's the DSA chair person.
3: Mm-hmm.
2: Hey, Ms. Romer, I'm a producer at Fox News Sunday. Any interest in coming on this week? I don't know. What will we discuss? Well, we'd like your help recording a campaign ad for every Republican candidate in the election for free. The response, yes, I'd love to. And then it goes through everything. Abolish the Senate. True. Abolish ICE.
3: Yeah.
2: True.
3: Yeah.
2: Abolish the Pentagon.
3: Yeah.
2: True.
3: Yeah.
2: I mean, these people are nuts. I did see when she talked about, getting rid of prisons, it was like, well, once we get rid of poverty, there will be zero crime because crime is only caused by poverty.
3: Right. Yeah, that's how it works.
2: Oh, my.
3: We're back to they're only trying to feed their families.
2: Yep.
3: Mm-hmm. Right.
2: So, all right, we're going home. See you next week.
3: Yeah. So for those that are listening right now, we just ask that you remember this, that we played this audio. We're probably going to play it a lot, but it's like years later after Obama told the San Francisco Chronicle, under my plan of cap and trade, electricity rates would necessarily skyrocket.
2: Mm-hmm.
3: We had people years later saying, well, no, I mean, that was 2008. So we had people that were way too young, maybe. I don't know if they were legally allowed to listen to talk radio back then, but they didn't ever hear him say that, and they thought we were lying.
2: Yeah. That the goal of Obama and Democrats is to skyrocket electricity prices. Well, that couldn't be it, and that's why we played the audio cut hundreds of times since 2008 when that came out.
3: Right.
2: And then again, when you saw what happened in New York.
3: Yeah.
2: When Governor Hochul said, look, we got to stop these climate change laws. We just can't do it. Electricity prices are skyrocketing. And the Democrats let her know, well, yeah, that's the goal.
3: This is what we're trying to do.
2: That's what we're trying to do. We're not trying to lower electricity prices.
3: Right.
2: Our goal is to raise them.
3: Yep.
2: And it's just, and Fetterman's the problem. I just,
3: you know, it's. Fetterman is, for them, Fetterman is a problem. You can't have any common sense whatsoever.
2: Oh, when I saw over the weekend also, and it was a PolitiFact thing, but I saw the Buffalo News jumped on it, and this is, you know, all in New York, because everybody's screaming about electricity prices, and they're saying, okay, you know, with the heat and everything that they had and might have, you're going to have to conserve and do this.

0: And there was some big PolitiFact thing that telling people to voluntarily turn down their, turn up their thermostat and you voluntarily use electricity is not communism. And the responses were just absolutely fantastic. It's like, maybe asking voluntarily isn't, but taking over the means of production of electricity in New York State and saying you can't, you know, use natural gas. Everything must be electric. Mm-hmm. No, mm-hmm. we will not, as a government, authorize new power plants. We will not do this. They go, well, that's where you get into the socialism, which is the control of the capital and the de facto ownership at that particular point. But I love how the left now is trying to squeeze in these little things. Like, it's like, okay, let's come up with this thing. No, voluntarily asking people in New York to conserve is not communism. And then the responses are just are just beautiful. And of course, if you're talking in a particular state, you would ask the question, why are they asking you? Why do we have limited power? Well, you have government wanting to control the means of production and limit the means of production of a product. That is the definition of socialism. Now, do they own it? No. You can make the case that asking people voluntarily to do that might not be the exact definition of communism, which is no private property at all, but it is the pathway to communism.
1: Well, because the ultimate question here is what happens when people don't comply, when they don't voluntarily turn their thermostats up in the summer? Well, then they're going to issue alerts. And then after they start issuing alerts, then they'll make people feel guilty. And then beyond that, they'll start saying, well, you know, we're going to require that every home have a smart-enabled thermostat so that if we need to in the emergencies, we can just go ahead and raise that thermostat ourselves. And we can control. So that way, everybody has plentiful energy. By the way, we have plentiful energy. We refuse to get it. It's a choice.
0: Yeah.
1: Whether a state level or a federal level, it's a choice. We choose to be in this situation. We choose to be in a country that has plentiful energy and still pays out the wazoo for it.
0: Yep. It's a choice. It's a choice that has been driven by the left.
1: Yes.
0: And by the Democrats. Not to say that Republicans haven't jumped on board at times, including people that, again, we severely criticized way back then, which was Newt Gingrich. And, you know, the initial response, even from members of our audience, was criticism of us. Mm-hmm. And we said, here it is. Here's what he said. He is sitting on a bench with Nancy Pelosi talking about climate change. We saw him at that breakfast in New England say, you can't fight this anymore.
1: You got to get on board. The GOP has to get on board.
0: We remember, and we don't care.
1: It's the trend.
0: We don't care who the person is.
1: No.
0: If it promotes freedom and liberty and capitalism and free markets and the voluntary association with other people that you wish to do business with, and not government control, that's where we are. If you're not there and you're a Republican, we don't care. If you're Trump and talking about, as he had not only talking about, but actually doing it, having the government have equity in companies, we don't care if it's Trump. It's wrong.
1: Well, because you open the door for the left to come in and say, well, everybody agrees it's a bipartisan issue.
0: Yeah.
1: Even Trump agreed. And there you go, where they could, because they'll take it to the nth.
0: And that point was made by Jonathan Carl just last week. Mm. We played the audio.
1: Yeah.
0: Well, Trump's doing it.
1: Right. If everybody's on board, eventually you'll get to that point. Which, you know, and this is the thing. We've heard this discussion on a number of fronts. Remember the whole debate on socialized health care came about long after Obamacare was already in place. And it was, well, maybe we need to take a look at it again. Trump actually said that on a talk show before he became president. I think it was 2014, 2015, and I believe it was on David Letterman's show. And he had talked about a number of things over the years. But we were hearing from people calling themselves conservatives, yeah, maybe we need to go to a single-payer system. Mm-hmm. I think if you took a poll today, I would love to see a poll. I'll phrase it this way. I would love to see a poll on basic monthly income. Now, we can't afford it. Nobody cares, though. $40 trillion. Nobody gives a damn. And at some point, we'll be, well, what do you mean we can't service the interest? Look at what we're paying every year just to keep up with the interest on the debt. My gosh. If we're not waking up now, we never will. I don't know if we'll wake up when things cross that threshold and get to a point where we can't even service the interest on the national debt, whenever that will be. It's coming. And
0: people can't make
1: people care.
0: I know so many people that believe that the federal government can control economics.
1: Yeah.
0: They can control an economy. But if the economy goes in the tank because of government policy, they can't change economics.
1: They can control your income. They can control, you know, I mean, if they want to start handing out money. And when they do, everybody puts their hand out.
0: When profit margins go down, when the large corporations, if the socialists get in power, have less freedom and ability to do research and development because capital is being taken by the government. The only thing that makes it all work, the only thing that makes it all work in the world are companies making legit profits. Companies, yep. Small businesses,
1: yep.
0: Large businesses,
1: yep.
0: Mega large businesses, and people making a profit. At the end of the day, when all expenses are taken for granted, all salaries are paid, that profit at the end is what makes everything run. If that's not there, it all collapses. That's not a political opinion. That's economic reality,
1: yep.
0: Of the way it works.
1: Yep. Those are just the numbers. Those are just the sheer numbers of how all of this is going to happen. And the big I don't care factor is the open door.
0: And we played the audio from the Democrat Socialist of America chairperson who has the intelligence or observational skills of how the world works as a 5-year-old.
1: Mm-hmm. Yep.
0: Now, I want to hear what they have to say, and I'm glad they're willing to go on Fox.
1: No, I'm glad they're willing to go out and promote it. Right. We've been saying you need to own it.
0: Because they seem to have no, like other Democrats won't go on Fox, won't go on the conservative networks, and they're all over the place saying, here's what we're about. They believe that they can convince you that gravity doesn't exist.
1: Right.
0: Seriously. I mean, now they haven't said that, but it's like what they're saying is the same thing as trying to convince you gravity does not exist. Jump off the cliff. Well, you can fly.
1: Crime won't exist. At one point, they want you to believe crime won't exist because they're just trying to feed their families.
0: Yeah. That's it. It's all once poverty ends. She was in that discussion earlier, and it's like, well, no, we've had great economic times, and there's still a ton of crime out there. Because you know why? A lot of people, a significant portion that end up in jail, don't want to work legitimately.
1: Or sometimes people kill for other reasons than money.
0: Oh, yeah, exactly.
1: Murder.
0: Right. And if the economy is doing great, the mob has historically loved that.
1: Yeah, exactly. Right.
0: Watch Goodfellas.
2: Hey, it's a very, very particular situation.
0: But wow.
1: This is the problem that we have right now. No one is paying attention to this. They're still winning elections Mm-hmm. And now they're full on promoting communism.
0: I know. It's amazing. We are Red Eye Radio.
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9: You took the first step and quit smoking, but even former smokers may still be at risk for lung cancer. 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
10: a better life with Dr. Sanjay Gupta.
11: They say consistency is key, but sometimes you just gotta switch it up. A new study out of Harvard School of Public Health found that varying your exercise routine could add years to your life. What exercise someone did didn't matter much. What did matter was that all the exercises together worked all the muscle groups in their body. Now, an added benefit to changing things up is it can help you push through the plateau effect. That's when your body gets so efficient at doing something that you actually stop getting better at it. And we know from previous research that specializing in any one sport at a young age can make someone actually more prone to injury. And as experts we talk to point out, even elite athletes switch up things with their workouts, making sure to target strength, cardio, flexibility, balance, and doing that every single week. I'm Dr. Sanjay Gupta, helping you live a better life.
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0: We are Red Eye Radio. He is Eric Carly, and I'm Gary McNamara. And good morning. So much today. More on the Democrats speaking out about the Democrat Socialist of America. And, you know, one of the problems is, as I said, for Democrats right now, is they keep going on. They keep going on everywhere.
1: Yeah.
0: They don't turn down interviews.
1: No.
0: CNN, MS Now, Fox News, they don't care. Newsmax, they'll go on anywhere.
1: Yep.
0: And the Democrats are like, oh, my God, because every time they go on, as the head of the chairperson of the DSA did over the, I think it was Friday on Fox News, it becomes the political story of the weekend. And then all questions, no matter where you go, are asked, do you support these people? Do you support these people? And it's fascinating, some of the responses that we'll that we will get to here in a little bit. Also, coming up, Fauci. You see, we're in his own notes.
1: Mm-hmm.
0: He knew in January of 2020 that it didn't come from the market.
1: Yep.
0: His own notes.
1: Yep.
0: He knew it.
1: Yep. Yes.
0: He knew it. He said it was in January 2020. He said it didn't come from the market. The market was an amplifier, whatever the hell that means.
1: Right.
0: I don't even know what that means.
1: If he's saying that it spread through the market because of patient number one or patient zero, whatever they call them,
0: coming from
1: the lab,
0: right,
1: and then going to the wet market, and then it really blew up out of the wet market, then okay, I'd like to see that data. But it doesn't matter. It came from the lab. It originated from the lab. It was a lab leak. And we all knew it. And, you know, the finding out that Fauci made in his own notes, it's no surprise. No surprise whatsoever. The truth didn't matter. Especially for him, because he did not want to answer the question on using taxpayer money to enhance that virus in the lab.
0: Yeah.
1: And that was, you know, that's what it comes down to. He was in charge of that.
0: He didn't want to be.
1: And so we weren't supposed to be doing that. He knew we weren't supposed to be doing that. And so he built a situation. And when he was given the power, basically, during the whole thing of, you know, the most knowledgeable guy, well, sorry, that doesn't work. That doesn't fly. You're still culpable.
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15: Here's your LAX 18 storm tracker forecast. It's going to be a hot and humid Sunday with highs reaching into the upper 80s, as we'll be under a partly cloudy sky. Now, Sunday will be quiet, Monday a bit more active, highs near 90, but that temperature could change if we can see a line of showers and storms in the morning on Monday, and especially into the evening hours, where we could see strong to potentially severe storms, with damaging winds being the greatest threat. So make sure you are staying weather aware on your Monday. I'm meteorologist Patrick Herring on Lexington's News Traffic and Weather Station, 97.3 WVLK.
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20: There are lots of things you can measure to get an idea of how healthy you are at any given moment. Temperature, heart rate, blood pressure, just to name a few. But how about how healthy you will be and how long you're likely to live? According to a new study out of the University at Buffalo, two simple strength tests are pretty accurate at predicting longevity in older women. One is hand grip strength, and the other is how quickly people can stand up from a seated position without using their arms. By the way, I remember interviewing former President Jimmy Carter when he was quite old and being really impressed how he just popped out of the chair without using his arms. Not a lot of older people can actually do that. But I think the message here is that maintaining strength as you age is going to help you perform everyday activities, but also help you avoid injury and stay independent. I'm Dr. Sanjay Gupta, helping you live a better life.
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0: And he's Eric Harley, and I'm Gary McNamara. Well, the DSA representatives, Democrats, Socialists of America, all over the place in the media, which means the Democrat leaders have to respond. We'll have that coming up in just a minute.
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0: All right, so Hakeem Jeffries was asked about the DSA.
1: Yeah,
0: just the best here. And about the Democrat Socialist of America, maybe winning seats in Congress, talking about abolishing ICE. So he was asked about that directly. Here we go.
4: All right. I think one of the things that some of those who are winning their primaries and will likely be in office want to know is if you are going to agree to hold votes on abolishing ICE, opening borders, things of that nature. Will you?
5: Well, I've spoken to several of the incoming members of Congress across the ideological spectrum. Not a single person has raised those issues.
1: Huh?
0: Who does that sound like?
1: Does that sound like Warnock?
0: Yeah, exactly. Sounds like Warnock back of you. I don't know anybody.
1: I don't know anybody.
0: Any Democrat, anyone who's against voter ID.
1: Right. That was not long after he was elected.
0: Yeah, I know.
1: He said that.
0: Well, I don't know what you're talking about.
1: Huh? What?
0: And meanwhile, here is, by the way, I hate playing audio from Democrat Harold Ford Jr.
1: Yeah, why?
0: Because I remember when he was in office and he was young, and it seems like it was yesterday.
1: Yeah, yeah.
0: And I'm not aging. I know I'm not.
1: No, you're not. He is, though.
0: Yes, he,
1: clearly.
0: He is. Whenever I play, it's like, oh, my God, it's Harold Ford. My God, he's not a kid anymore.
1: When I see him on the panel somewhere on Fox News or anywhere, I always see him as the young guy for the same reason, because I remember him when, you know, he was in office.
0: But here he is on Fox News over the weekend.
6: No prisons, no borders, supporting Hamas. I don't understand how that helps us get to where we are. I watched a young mayor to give a speech there about how he wants to arrest Netanyahu. I don't understand how that lowers prices. I don't understand how that addresses. I listened to cab drivers here in the city who said they liked Mamdani because he's about getting their rent lower. I don't hear any of them saying, I like them because they want to abolish prisons, they want to abolish the borders, they want to defund the police. We think Hamas is absolutely right, and we should be supporting them, and we should be arresting Netanyahu. That's an agenda of a group of people who are radical, who I believe have no place in my party. The party I grew up in, the party I was raised in, my dad was a member of Congress. My uncles and aunts served in elected office back in Tennessee throughout my entire life. I was blessed to be there 10 years. I don't know any of them. There are Democrats who I disagree with on spending policy and a few things, tax policy every once in a while. I was a blue dog. But there was never anybody that said abolish the police, abolish the borders, abolish law enforcement, support Hamas. We Democrats have to step away from these people. If they want to continue to align themselves with us rhetorically, so be it. I say to Democrats, and I said it on Monday, if we lose in November in a tight race, and independents and some independent-minded Republicans say I couldn't support them because they wanted to abolish the police, they wanted to abolish borders, not that they were going to make things more affordable or not because we think they have a better plan to beat Iran, we will have only ourselves to blame if that happens.
1: Look, technically he's right, but it ain't going to happen. The party cannot dismiss itself of or dismiss this radical group from the party. They can't separate themselves from the radicals. And they know this. This is why this is happening. I said it leading up to the mayoral election of Mamdani in New York City. I said, okay, the party's getting to a point now where they're going to have to make that decision. Because, and the reason I was saying it at that time is because not all the endorsements had come in. Chuck Schumer had still not endorsed Mamdani. And so I said to myself, you know, they're trying to decide, do we cross this communism threshold or not? And they did. And here we are. Now, Mamdani's policies are going to fail drastically. And the argument from the Democratic Socialists of America will be, well, because there was too much resistance from the state in terms of funding, or there were too many things that a mayor can't do, but we can do on a federal level. They'll come up with all these great excuses as to why communism will work on a federal level. They clearly believe it. We played you the audio, the first audio cut you heard this morning. We played you. These are the things that they want. But to Mr. Ford, with all due respect, your party's not going to change a thing. They're on board with this, and maybe they don't agree with it behind closed doors. But it's where the party is, and go ahead and try and separate yourselves from this, or separate the party from these radicals, because it's not going to work. We're hearing nothing but the excuse of the big tent. This is the big tent of the Democratic Party. Nope, it's not. Because if you're not fully on board, they've already called out AOC. Who else was it last week we were talking about? They've called out that you're not on board. Oh, Mamdani himself. Look, if you're not going to stand your ground.
0: And Piker called him out last week.
1: Yeah, and your convictions.
0: And then I was like, how's the left responding when he said over the week? Let me see if I can find it.
1: Mm.
0: I think I had, here it is. Mamdani responding to criticism that he's fueling anti-Semitism.
1: Okay.
0: All right, you ready? Here we go. All right.
7: How do Jewish New Yorkers feel you're fueling anti-Semitism?
8: I would say first and foremost is there's no tolerance for anti-Semitism in this city. We have to root out anti-Semitism from across the five boroughs, and that's because this is a city that is one that has no room for hate or bigotry of any kind.
1: Yeah, okay. The guy who wanted to arrest Netanyahu.
0: Hate,
1: no bigotry.
0: But I wonder how the left's taking that.
1: Yeah.
0: Right. Forget about how the right. I'd laugh because I don't buy it.
1: Yeah.
0: But how, and I think this is what, you know, Hassan Piker in his Mao uniform was talking to the Democrat Socialist of America college kids who were like, communism, yes, let's go for it. Yeah. We love Lenin.
1: Yes.
0: Stalin is our man. You know, how will they buy what he has said? I mean, they're going to look at it and go, already Piker just, you know, blasted him completely, saying we don't need these. He's actually put Mamdani in. Think about this. And the cheers you heard from the crowd.
1: Oh, yeah. Yeah.
0: From the Democratic Socialist College Kids of America, whatever they're called, whatever. Mm-hmm. The clueless.
1: Yeah.
0: They were all cheering like crazy, and it was like, we don't need these people. We're basically using the Democrat Party to get to communism, and we don't need anybody who won't publicly support it. And he went after Mamdani as one of the oppressors of where liberalism should be going.
1: Yes.
0: Yep. As we said, eventually, when you keep having more victims and more oppressors, eventually the victims become the oppressors.
1: Well, that's it. And that didn't take too long for Mamdani, only a matter of months. But because his agenda was so filled, think about it. And then you have to start being diplomatic. There is no room for diplomacy at all with the Democratic Socialists of America. None. There is no compromise.
0: Yeah, they're not apologetic if they go on Fox.
1: No.
0: It doesn't matter.
1: Nope.
0: Well, that doesn't work. Yes, it will. Yes, it will. Yes, it will.
1: Right.
0: And then, you know, for example, we played Jeffries, minority leader of the House, just a couple of moments ago, saying, I don't know, no new people coming in that may run in November are talking about these issues at all, which of course they are.
1: Of course they are.
0: They made us, I just told them, don't mention it to me. So they didn't. And then I can go on Fox News or CNN and say, no, they never mentioned it to me. Here's Tim Kaine on that. All right.
1: All right. Okay.
0: Tim Kaine over the weekend. Here we go.
1: All right.
9: The Atlantic though has this headline saying,
0: by the way, it's The Atlantic has the headline. Just so you know.
1: Yeah, yeah.
0: As a headline. Here we go.
9: The DSA is a parasite. They add, if the Democrats want to root out the party within their party, they will need to stop indulging the DSA's constant passive-aggressive attempts to undermine them. This would require prohibiting DSA members from joining their party and throwing out the DSA members already honeycombed within it. Do you think they have a space within your party?
11: I do think the Democratic Party has always been known, and mostly this is good, sometimes it's not, as a big tent. And so I don't think that somebody says, I'm a DSA candidate, I don't think you should use that to throw them out. Why would you do that?
0: Yeah, why would you do that? And then what's the one I wanted to get here? Here it is, okay. Van Jones. Mm. Okay, and I'm playing Van Jones because he was part of the Obama administration and viewed at that time, it really is one of, he was viewed as the imagery of the most socialist person in the Democratic Party at
1: that
0: point.
1: He was the poster child for the radicals.
0: Yes.
1: In the Obama years.
0: Here we go.
12: Look, I think he is a moderate Democrat.
0: Federal.
12: And that should not be illegal in this party. My God, you have to agree on 100% of the Berkeley, California agenda to be a Democrat? It doesn't make any sense. Like, it just shows you how nutty things have gotten that somebody who wants to stick up for Israel and doesn't want an open border is somehow now has to be a Republican. That's completely insane.
0: That could be. Did you ever think that you could hear a statement from Van Jones
1: No.
0: and say he's 100% right? Did you ever think that we would be in this bizarre world?
1: You know the longtime myth that Paul McCartney, who still lives, isn't the real Paul McCartney? Remember that whole thing?
0: Yeah.
1: And there was this massive conspiracy theory about it online. If you played that for me back in, I don't know, 2000, in the first term of the Obama administration, and say that's Van Jones in the future, that's Van Jones from 2026, that he's actually going to be saying that, I would say no, they've cloned him, or it's an imposter. they found a doppelganger and replaced him.
0: Artificial intelligence.
1: He's not even human, he's a robot. Something. Because there's no way that's Van Jones. And I would say to Van Jones, no, this is what the party, again, the same thing to Harold Ford, this is the party. This is the party. Now, when the Atlantic is saying, oh my gosh, we got to do something about this, you know it's bad.
0: We are Red Eye Radio.
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0: We are Red Eye Radio. He's Eric Carly, and I'm Gary McNamara. And the reason it's important, did I play, I didn't play Tim Kaine, did I?
1: We'll get to that. No.
0: We'll get that coming up because, we played so many audio cuts.
1: Yeah.
0: There was, Tim Kaine and Jeffries. And Jeffries, as we know, the minority leader of the House, and Tim Kaine, U.S. Senator. Both of them, we don't know what's going on with the Democrat Socialist of America.
1: Right.
0: They're a big tent. They're all welcome. You know, they have interesting, ideas. I don't know anybody promoting these radical things that you're talking about.
1: Right.
0: And then you've got the Democrats who are now part of the media.
1: Yeah.
0: You've got, you know, Harold Ford. You've got, you know, many others, Van Jones,
1: mm-hmm.
0: Serpent.
1: Yeah.
0: James Carville. You've got these Democrats in the media saying, what the hell is going on? And that's the problem. The leadership of the Democratic Party is saying, full steam ahead on communism.
1: Yep.
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10: Gunfire in Seattle. I'm Ted Lindner, Fox News. Three people are dead, four others wounded. This after shots rang out at a food festival in Seattle around 6 o'clock Sunday night. Seattle Assistant Chief of Special Operations Tyrone Davis.
11: This afternoon, we had officers working our Bite of Seattle event. At 6:01 p.m., gunshots were heard. We had officers in the area, in the immediate area, when these gunshots went off. Officers responded and addressed one of the shooters.
10: One person in custody. Police believe a second shooter is on the loose. They believe the two shooters were firing shots at each other. Two guns have been recovered. Few other details released so far. Other mass shootings happening across the country Sunday included in Chicago, Memphis, Tennessee, North Charleston in South Carolina, Robinson Township in Michigan, and Morgan Hill, California. A deadly attack targeting Berlin's Pride celebrations, ending with police shooting and killing the suspect. German authorities say it happened as police confronted 21-year-old Abdul Balut in a Berlin suburb on Sunday. Police say all the evidence from this attack on Saturday that left one person dead and 29 injured points to it being an Islamic terrorist attack.
1: Police believe Abdul was driving a white van that drove into a crowd near Berlin's massive Pride Festival Saturday night. It appears he crashed into a tree before police say he got out of the vehicle and stabbed several people with a machete.
10: Fox's Rebecca Castor. Prosecutors say that Balut, a German citizen with Lebanese roots, had tried to join ISIS. A powerful heat dome is anchored over the central U.S., placing nearly 100 million Americans under heat alerts. Temperatures surging past 100 degrees from Texas to the Dakotas. Affected areas spanning from the Mississippi River west into the plains, the Rockies, and the Midwest, with extreme heat risks stretching into parts of the Great Lakes. 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
12: Here's your LAX 18 storm tracker forecast. It's going to be a hot and humid Sunday with highs reaching into the upper 80s, as we'll be under a partly cloudy sky. Now, Sunday will be quiet, Monday a bit more active, highs near 90, but that temperature could change if we can see a line of showers and storms in the morning on Monday, and especially into the evening hours, where we could see strong to potentially severe storms, with damaging winds being the greatest threat. So make sure you are staying weather aware on your Monday. I'm meteorologist Patrick Herring on Lexington's News Traffic and Weather Station, 97.3 WVLK.
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15: Should you still work out when you're injured, or should you take it easy? 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That can lead to stiffness, muscle loss, even reduced coordination. Certified strength and conditioning coach Dana Santos told us, recovery is about choosing the right kind of movement at the right time. 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I'm Dr. Sanjay Gupta, helping you live a better life.
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2: This is America in the Morning from Westwood One. Good morning, I'm John Trout. It's Monday, July 27th, 2026. Here's what's coming up on America in the Morning.
3: The Trump administration halts military strikes against Iran over the weekend.
4: The president has all options on the table.
3: I'm John Stolness in Washington.
5: A condition President Trump has added to his nuclear deal with the Saudis catches attention worldwide. I'm Clayton Neville.
25: In Maine, Democrats pick someone to replace Graham Plattner, who won the Democratic primary in June.
26: We have a party to unite!
25: I'm Julie Walker.
27: An outbreak of a diarrhea-causing parasite is linked to four more states.
28: Because of the lettuce.
27: Ed Donahue, Washington.
29: The Okefenokee Swamp in Georgia is among several sites added to the World Heritage List. I'm Donna Water.
2: Two people killed at a Seattle food festival. And Monday business headlines. All ahead on America in the

0: Let's tell you, the people that are leaking this nonsense deserve to be in jail.
1: Waltz noted Iran should be the ones concerned about a reduction in munitions.
0: That has far less than what they started with, not only in their industrial base, but what they have on hand.
1: The break in hostilities ends 2 weeks of fighting as the memorandum of understanding in June fell apart. Waltz was asked how much longer the U.S. will continue their military campaign against Iran.
0: Oh, I'm not going to put some kind of timeline on it. President has all options on the table, and he is exercising both diplomatic, economic, and military to achieve a very clear strategic aim. And that's what's different. The wars of my generation, we had policy drift. Here, the president is very focused.
1: The Strait of Hormuz remains effectively closed by Iran, although mediators from Oman, a country that also borders the strait, visited Tehran over the weekend to discuss a way forward. Oil fell over 5% on Sunday with the pause in fighting. It comes as Iranian-backed Houthi rebels in Yemen continue to blockade ships from Saudi Arabia from traversing a key section of the Red Sea. A new CBS YouGov poll out Sunday finds nearly 8 in 10 Americans say the Iran war has been harder than the Trump administration expected. Republican Senator John Kennedy tells CBS's Face of the Nation the president needs to do a better job with messaging.
2: He grows anxious when he has an unexpressed thought. He's not always disciplined in his messaging.
1: Israeli Prime Minister Benjamin Netanyahu is set to meet with President Trump at the White House on Tuesday. He'll be in the nation's capital to attend the memorial service for Republican Senator Lindsey Graham. John Stolness, Washington.
3: World leaders and U.S. lawmakers are reacting to President Trump's new condition regarding Israel to the recently signed U.S.-Saudi Arabian civil nuclear energy deal. Correspondent Clayton Neville takes a closer look.
4: The deal with Saudi Arabia would allow the Saudis to start a civilian nuclear program. President Trump's been criticized at home and abroad for the deal, but while appearing on Fox News Sunday, UN Ambassador Mike Waltz defended the deal.
5: Would they rather countries buy Chinese-made nuclear power plants or Russian-made nuclear power plants, like countries have been doing for decades?
4: Critics are concerned that Saudi Arabia could eventually build a nuclear weapon. The president claimed that the deal does not allow that country to enrich uranium. Republican Senator John Kennedy told CBS's Face the Nation he's not in support of the deal right now.
2: It's just not good timing. I think someday it might be. I don't think it's going to happen anyway because the president's conditioned it on Saudi Arabia recognizing Israel, and they're not going to do that.
4: That's the president's recently added condition. The deal will only be approved if Saudi Arabia normalizes relations with Israel by joining the Abraham Accords.
6: It's complete whiplash for the Saudis.
4: Democrat Senator Chris Van Hollen was on ABC's This Week and said the Saudis have long said
6: that they will normalize relations with Israel when we're on a clear and clear path toward developing a Palestinian state, living side by side, security for both Palestinians and Israelis. That has been the Saudi position. And so what the Trump administration did was a bait and switch scheme.
4: Israeli Prime Minister Benjamin Netanyahu told Fox News that he backs President Trump's condition.
7: Can we have this? Yes, I think it's possible.
4: The White House has confirmed the condition is now part of the deal, but final approval is pending. The administration continues talks with Saudi counterparts, and there's no indication right now whether the Saudis are considering joining the Abraham Accords. I'm Clayton Neville.
3: 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It's 12 after. When we return on America in the Morning, the CDC with an update on the Cyclospora outbreak. What you need to know to keep your family safe. After these messages.
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5: 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That's according to the Senior Vice President of Research and Scientific Affairs at the National Sleep Foundation. We often hear about lights and screens and stress, but even modest changes in temperature and airflow can influence both how quickly you fall asleep and how deeply you stay asleep. Most experts will recommend a room temperature of 60 to 67 degrees Fahrenheit. 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Play around a bit and see what improves your sleep. 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I'm Dr. Sanjay Gupta, helping you live a better life.
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11: 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AccuWeather.com meteorologist Matt Rindy reminds us it will be oppressive for many across the nation today.
12: There will be scorching heat to start out the week in a good portion of the central U.S. from north and South Dakota into southern Minnesota, and then continuing southward through Nebraska into Iowa, Kansas, Missouri, Oklahoma, Arkansas, and Texas. These areas will climb easily into the 90s with 100s in many areas, even 110 in parts of western Kansas and Oklahoma. Some records are likely to be broken. These areas are about 5 to 15 degrees above the historical average. On the edge of that heat, a storm will be moving through northern Minnesota, and that will lead to some showers and thunderstorms to start the day in the Arrowhead, and then continue into the upper peninsula of Michigan and continuing southward through Wisconsin into lower Michigan, as well as northeast Illinois and Indiana and Ohio. These storms will have the potential to produce damaging winds, hail, flooding, downpours, and even a tornado. There can be additional showers and thunderstorms farther to the south and east through New York and Pennsylvania, as well as New Jersey, into Kentucky, West Virginia, and Virginia. And then another round of storms can form this afternoon into southern Alabama, southern Georgia, Florida, and along the coast in North and South Carolina. There can be additional showers and thunderstorms through the Four Corners region in Arizona, New Mexico, into Utah and Colorado. Some heavier storms will develop in parts of northeast Colorado into Wyoming, and this will shift eastward into western Nebraska as well as western South Dakota, providing some relief to that aforementioned heat. That's the weather across America. Garden City, Kansas will have a hot day with sunshine at a record-tying high of 108. Cleveland, Ohio will have variable clouds and some afternoon thunderstorms at a high of 87. That's the nation's weather. I'm AccuWeather.com meteorologist Matt Rindy.
11: 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Following the withdrawal of controversial candidate Graham Plattner, Maine Democrats over the weekend have united around a logger to run for the United States Senate and take on incumbent Senator Susan Collins. With the leadership of the Senate at stake, correspondent Julie Walker reports.
13: In Maine, Democrats picked someone to replace Graham Plattner, who won the Democratic primary in June, but withdrew from the race earlier this month following an allegation of sexual assault that he denies. Former state lawmaker and logger Troy Jackson secures the Democratic nomination for U.S. Senate in Maine.
14: We have a party to unite, we have a movement to build, and we have a senator to defeat. and together we are going to win.
13: He faces longtime GOP Senator Susan Collins in November in a race that could decide which party controls the Senate. Jackson became the nominee Saturday during a gathering of Democratic delegates.
14: I know many of you poured your hearts into building this movement way before I ever entered this race. But the hope that you built never belonged to any one campaign.
13: Plattner's exit made Democrats quickly come up with a never-before-used process to choose a new nominee. I'm Julie Walker.
11: The Centers for Disease Control and Prevention is expanding their investigation on the latest outbreak of cyclospora. Following details, correspondent Ed Donahue.
15: An outbreak of a diarrhea-causing parasite is linked to four more states. The CDC now says the outbreak of cyclospora, first linked to shredded lettuce served at Taco Bell's, now includes Illinois, Kansas, Oklahoma, and Pennsylvania. The FDA says the lettuce was traced to Taylor Farms. It was recalling iceberg lettuce grown in central Mexico. President Trump was asked about the outbreak.
16: We're going to put a major tariff on Texas, on Mexico, because of the lettuce.
15: The government says the number of cases linked to the lettuce is now around 2,000. At least 98 people had to go to the hospital. No one has died. Cases were also reported in Indiana, Kentucky, Michigan, Ohio, and West Virginia. Ed Donahue, Washington.
11: 19 after. Gas prices rise across the country. A check of Monday business headlines next when America in the Morning continues after these messages.
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11: Welcome back. You're with America in the Morning. According to Fox Business News, United Airlines reportedly approached Delta last year about a potential merger that would have combined the two largest U.S. air carriers. According to the Wall Street Journal, a merger between United and Delta would have had sweeping implications for the airline industry and likely faced scrutiny from federal antitrust regulators and state attorneys general. Last month, United Airlines CEO Scott Kirby told Reuters that United remained open to buying airport slots, gates, and other assets, but said a major consolidation deal was unlikely. Wall Street will have a lot to digest this week as the price of oil is hovering near $100 a barrel and the nationwide average of a gallon of regular gasoline is above $4.10. That's 21 cents higher than a month ago. Tariffs also weighed on stocks last week, and President Trump is raising a new threat of higher tariffs today against the European Union after they fined Google nearly $1 billion over what it called non-compliance with the EU's Digital Markets Act. Seth Soutelle has the latest from Wall Street.
0: I'm Seth Soutelle, and this is the week ahead on Wall Street. Markets will be hearing from the Federal Reserve this week. The question is, how long can the Fed wait before raising interest rates? The Fed is holding just its second policy meeting under Chair Kevin Warsh, who has promised to be tough on inflation. In order to fulfill that promise, the Fed could come under pressure to raise interest rates sometime soon, perhaps as early as its September meeting. The Fed left rates unchanged at its last meeting in June and is expected to do the same when its next meeting ends on Wednesday. The last time the Fed raised rates was back in 2023. Higher rates mean higher borrowing costs across the board for households and businesses. While higher rates help keep inflation under control, they do so by acting as a brake on the economy. Seth Soutelle, New York.
11: According to the Wall Street Journal, NVIDIA is in talks to provide a roughly $250 billion backstop for OpenAI as part of a massive data center project, one of the most ambitious financial transactions yet in America's artificial intelligence boom. The guarantees from NVIDIA would help the ChatGPT maker lease a 10-gigawatt project that SoftBank's energy subsidiary is developing in southern Ohio. The project expected to cost more than $500 billion, including the chips that would go inside the data centers. It would be the largest data center project to date. It's 24 after. When we return on America in the Morning, gunfire erupts, chaos in Seattle, after these messages.
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23: Should you still work out when you're injured, or should you take it easy? 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I'm Dr. Sanjay Gupta, helping you live a better life.
11: It's 26 after. America in the Morning continues. Chaos in Seattle after gunfire erupted at a popular food festival at a park near the Space Needle on Sunday afternoon. Police in Seattle report at least two people were killed, five others wounded. A barrage of gunshots could be heard around 6 p.m. at Seattle Center, which was hosting thousands of people for the Bite of Seattle Food Fest over the weekend. Witnesses reported hearing sounds like firecrackers and people fleeing the area, including diving for cover. One of those shot included a 2-year-old boy. The Seattle Fire Department said in a statement, two people were pronounced dead at the scene of the shooting after life-saving efforts were unsuccessful. The department said it treated five others. The FBI announced it is joining the investigation. Shifting gears, a famously named Georgia swamp has been added to the list of UNESCO World Heritage Sites. Correspondent Donna Warder reports.
2: The Okefenokee Swamp in Georgia is among several sites added to the World Heritage List at a UN committee meeting in South Korea Saturday. Kim Bednarik, executive director of Okefenokee Swamp Park, was there for the honors.
3: We accept this inscription not as a finish line, but as a commitment to keep the Okefenokee wild, resilient, and thriving for generations to come.
2: The Okefenokee is regarded as one of the world's largest freshwater ecosystems and is largely undisturbed. UNESCO says it's a globally significant natural habitat and a valuable source of information on long-term environmental change. Some locals have opposed the listing, fearing it would increase UN involvement in managing the site. I'm Donna Warder.
11: America in the Morning for Monday, July 27th, 2026 is produced by Jeff McKay. I'm John Trout. This is Westwood One.
5: Here's your LEX 18 Storm Tracker forecast. It's going to be a hot and humid Sunday with highs reaching into the upper 80s, as we'll be under a partly cloudy sky. Now, Sunday will be quiet, Monday a bit more active, highs near 90, but that temperature could change if we can see a line of showers and storms in the morning on Monday, and especially into the evening hours, where we could see strong to potentially severe storms, with damaging winds being the greatest threat. So make sure you are staying weather aware on your Monday. I'm meteorologist Patrick Herron on Lexington's News Traffic and Weather Station, 97.3 WVLK.
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4: A better life with Dr. Sanjay Gupta.
25: Staying active every day will go a long way towards helping you live a happy, healthy, and pain-free life. And there's perhaps no movement more fundamental than walking. It reinforces the alignment, stability, and coordinated muscle activation that supports how your body moves, whether you're doing strenuous exercise or simply going about your daily life. This is according to Dana Santis, a strength and conditioning specialist. Even though you walk every day, Dana does say you can make small adjustments to immediately improve your walking mechanics. So, keep your rib cage stacked over your pelvis. Avoid leaning over or arching your lower back. Allow your arms to swing naturally in coordination with your legs. Keep your gaze forward, your jaw relaxed, and then just breathe in through your nose and out through your mouth. I'm Dr. Sanjay Gupta, helping you live a better life.
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11: This is America in the Morning from Westwood One. Coming up this half hour,
6: Jewish leaders are urging the mayor of New York City to do more to combat anti-Semitism. I'm Sue Aller.
7: Marco Rubio says the U.S. remains ready to help end Russia's war in Ukraine. Sagar Meghani at the White House.
9: The excitement of traveling overseas can become a real drag if jet lag hits on the way there and back. I'm Donna Warder.
10: The feds now looking into a man seen on video kicking a sea lion in San Diego. I'm Clayton Neville.
12: Ford is recalling nearly 566,000 Broncos. Marcela Sanchez, Washington.
13: Qualcomm has officially kicked off Ramageddon. I'm the new old tech guy, Chuck Palm.
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18: A better life with Dr. Sanjay Gupta.
19: I don't know about you, but my social media feeds are flooded with lotions and potions and gadgets, all promising to unlock different components of longevity. But if you log off, take a step back from all the hype, you'll find that the actual keys to a longer, healthier life are hiding in plain sight. There are four of them. Number one, nutrition. The Mediterranean diet really is the gold standard. Number two, exercise. You should be getting 150 minutes of moderate intensity exercise or 75 minutes of vigorous intensity exercise every week, plus strength training and stretching. Number three, sleep. Sleep is when your body and your brain repair themselves. You should be getting 7 to 9 hours a night. And finally, number four, often gets forgotten, socialization. It's not a bonus. It's a necessity for a healthy life, finding a sense of community, purpose, and belonging. I'm Dr. Sanjay Gupta, helping you live a better life.
11: America in the Morning continues, beginning in the West. AccuWeather.com meteorologist Matt Rindy has the forecast.
5: In the West, we are going to have largely dry weather with plenty of sunshine. However, there will be a lot of smoke from wildfires in the Northwest from interior portions of Oregon and Washington spreading into Idaho and Montana. And afternoon temperatures will be mostly in the 80s and 90s, though 100s as usual in the south. Farther inland, there could be additional showers and thunderstorms through the four corner states from Arizona and New Mexico into Utah and Colorado. Some heavier storms will envelop parts of northeast Colorado into Wyoming and then eastward into western Nebraska and western South Dakota. That will provide some relief from the heat in those areas. And that heat will envelop a good portion of the central U.S. from north and South Dakota into southern Minnesota and then continuing southward through Nebraska into Iowa, Kansas, Missouri, Oklahoma, Arkansas, and even Texas. And these areas will easily climb into the 90s with 100s in many areas, even 110 in parts of western Kansas and Oklahoma. Some like records are likely to be broken, and these areas are going to be 5 to 15 degrees above average. On the edge of that heat, we'll have a storm moving through the northern Minnesota, and that will lead to some showers and thunderstorms to start the day in the Arrowhead and then continue into the upper peninsula of Michigan and then southward through Wisconsin into lower Michigan as well as northeast Illinois, Indiana, and Ohio. These storms will have the potential for damaging winds, hail, flooding downpours, and even a tornado. There could be additional showers and thunderstorms farther to the south and east through New York, Pennsylvania, and New Jersey, as well as Kentucky, West Virginia, and Virginia. And a few heavier storms will start the day in parts of Alabama into Georgia before diminishing later this morning, and then look for another round to develop later in the afternoon. That's the nation's weather. I'm AccuWeather.com meteorologist Matt Rindy.
11: 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The suspect in the stabbing of two men in New York City will face a hate crimes charge, but Jewish leaders are demanding Mayor Zohran Mamdani tone down the rhetoric, claiming he has led to increased acts of violence against Jews. From New York, Sue Aller reports.
6: New reaction is pouring in after two stabbings on Manhattan's Upper West Side that police are calling hate crimes. Investigators say 51-year-old Raul Morales stabbed a Jewish man and an Asian man Thursday, yelling, "Allah Akbar." Only the attack on the Jewish victim has been charged as a hate crime. Both victims are expected to survive. Jewish leaders are demanding Mayor Zohran Mamdani tone down his rhetoric towards Israel, pointing to his recent comments calling Prime Minister Benjamin Netanyahu a war criminal. And some are calling for increased security. They also noted he stayed silent for hours after the attacks, only speaking up once pressed by reporters. Netanyahu responded directly in a Fox News interview.
0: He's fomenting hate. He's supposed to be the mayor of all New Yorkers, but he's trying to turn one group against the other.
6: He also said,
0: I speak to Jewish Americans in New York, and they're afraid right now.
6: The controversy escalated further when WABC radio host Sid Rosenberg appeared on Fox and Friends and called Mamdani a terrorist.
1: You don't want to say it, I'll say it. He's a terrorist. He's a jihadist. He hates the Jewish people. He hates America. His ideologies are in line with the terrorists.
6: Fox News apologized twice for the remarks. Rosenberg says he stands by them. Mamdani condemned the attack, saying New York has no tolerance for hatred of any kind and that anyone responsible will be held fully accountable. In New York, I'm Sue Aller.
11: The war between Russia and Ukraine has now stretched on for the past 4.5 years with no end in sight, and both sides trading drone attacks, with Moscow sending missiles into Kyiv. Washington correspondent Sagar Magani reports Secretary of State Marco Rubio says some fresh thinking will be needed as the U.S. attempts to end the conflict.
2: Secretary of State Marco Rubio says the U.S. remains ready to help end Russia's war in Ukraine, but acknowledges there's no fast path to a deal.
3: You think we settled the war in Ukraine in our 30 minutes in there here in Asia? That's not the way it works. Look, we had a good conversation, a frank conversation. I'm not going to tell you what we talked about because these diplomacy doesn't work well when you run to the microphones afterwards. Suffice it to say, I'll tell you what I told you yesterday. The United States, the president's been clear that we want, if we can, we are prepared to play a constructive role in bringing about an end to a senseless war. And we're ready to do that. And we, of course, expressed that. And we've expressed it in other means. So we talked about other things as well.
2: Rubio says American-mediated talks so far have been unsuccessful, or at least unfruitful. And while the U.S. is not giving up,
3: when peace comes, it'll be because of some new idea and some new concepts. And we're prepared to offer some of those in the right setting and forum. If the opportunity presents itself and the conditions are right, we're prepared to play that role in a positive way.
2: The trick is making them acceptable to both sides. Rubio was in Manila for an annual diplomatic gathering where he met with his Russian counterpart, who says Moscow's ready for a political and diplomatic end to the war. Ukraine's leader says his priority is on getting back to negotiations. Ukraine is shaking up its military leadership as the Russia war continues after nearly 4.5 years. Kyiv's army has made significant progress this year, but under public pressure, President Volodymyr Zelensky has fired his top general, who was in a rift with the defense minister. Both men have now lost their jobs. Kremlin spokesman Dmitry Peskov says the changes show Ukraine's trembling within, and they won't change the front line. There's no sign either side is closer to a peace deal. Sagar Magani at the White House.
11: With the peak travel season of the summer underway and some considering a long plane flight, jet lag could be an issue. Correspondent Donna Warder looks at how to minimize what can become a very disorienting condition that can happen whether you're flying from the U.S. to Asia or Europe or even across the nation.
9: The excitement of traveling overseas can become a real drag if jet lag hits on the way there and back. Experts say you can minimize its effects not just by adjusting your sleep schedule, but by what you eat and drink and when. Professor Joanne Slavin is with the Department of Food Science and Nutrition at the University of Minnesota, Twin Cities. She says the body is dying to be on a regular schedule.
4: But in jet lag, if you go to Europe, let's say, and you're 8 hours off, all of a sudden you lose 8 hours going. And then when you come back, you gain 8 hours, which your body is, you know, things that help you, light and things and eating can help you, but it's a huge adjustment.
9: Slavin says jet lag can cause digestive problems such as bloating, constipation, or diarrhea. Tara Schmidt, registered dietitian at Mayo Clinic, says make yourself eat, even if it would normally be your bedtime, but it's breakfast time at your destination.
8: Even though it might not feel like your regular breakfast time or lunchtime, try to do something to start to align your meals with that new time zone so that your body can start to align its kind of hunger cues with, all right, I woke up a few hours ago, it's time to eat something.
9: Schmidt says to avoid stomach aches, keep meals small just before and during travel. And later in the trip, you can ease into eating a fuller meal. Schmidt says also consuming alcohol will likely mess with your sleep, and use caffeine strategically. It's fine to have a cup of coffee or tea in the morning if that's what you normally do, but avoid caffeine later in the day because it could keep you up. And be aware that both caffeine and alcohol can make you more dehydrated. And Dr. Slavin says when you return home,
4: try to get immediately back on your normal schedule as quickly as you can. And expect, you know, you're 8 hours off. So there'll be a time where it's like, oh, I don't know if I can take this. The sooner you get back to it for all of your habits, the better off you're going to be.
9: I'm Donna Border.
11: 16 till. When we return on America in the Morning, Ford Motors recall and why that new laptop is about to cost you more. We're back after these messages.
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1: Someone had a birthday.
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3: A better life with Dr. Sanjay Gupta.
4: Staying active every day will go a long way towards helping you live a happy, healthy, and pain-free life. And there's perhaps no movement more fundamental than walking. It reinforces the alignment, stability, and coordinated muscle activation that supports how your body moves, whether you're doing strenuous exercise or simply going about your daily life. This is according to Dana Santis, a strength and conditioning specialist. Even though you walk every day, Dana does say you can make small adjustments to immediately improve your walking mechanics. So, keep your rib cage stacked over your pelvis. Avoid leaning over or arching your lower back. Allow your arms to swing naturally in coordination with your legs. Keep your gaze forward, your jaw relaxed, and then just breathe in through your nose and out through your mouth. I'm Dr. Sanjay Gupta, helping you live a better life.
5: It's 14 till. Welcome back. You're with America in the Morning. It's happened again in California. Federal investigators are looking into a video that seemingly shows a man kicking a sea lion at a beach in San Diego. Correspondent Clayton Neville reports.
6: The Marine Mammal Protection Act allows for thousands of dollars in fines and potential jail time for anyone who harasses, injures, or kills wild marine mammals. That includes dolphins, porpoises, whales, seals, sea lions, and manatees. Dark and somewhat grainy video recently surfaced online showing a man at La Jolla Cove kicking at a sea lion, seemingly making contact with it. Harassing the sea lions more common than many beachgoers realize.
7: The buck really stops with NOAA, and they don't have the staff. And so what they need to do is authorize the city to interact when they cannot.
6: Robin David's with the local Seal Society in La Jolla and told CBS 8 News in San Diego that the National Oceanic and Atmospheric Administration, NOAA, is now investigating the case, but they only have 4 investigators statewide.
7: And also authorize the state so that rangers, lifeguards, guards and police can write tickets for harassment of the sea lions.
6: PETA put out a statement saying assault is assault, no matter the species. I'm Clayton Neville.
5: Over the weekend, a federal appeals court ruled against the Trump administration's efforts to implement stricter mail-in voting rules before midterm elections in the coming months. The first U.S. District Court of Appeals declined to lift a lower court injunction from June that ruled parts of President Trump's order was unconstitutional. The court's ruling said that the president had no authority to have the DHS compile mail-in voter data, and the Postal Service had no authority to follow the orders about mail-in voting. The DOJ says they may ask the U.S. Supreme Court to intervene. America in the Morning continues. Carmaker Ford is facing an urgent recall. Correspondent Marcela Sanchez has details.
8: Ford is recalling nearly 566,000 Broncos and Bronco Raptors from model years 2021 through 2026. The automaker estimates that around 1% of the vehicles have insufficient protection on the wiring harness in the engine compartment, which can expose wires and short circuit, increasing the risk of fire. To fix the problem, dealerships will install new covers over the wiring free of charge. Ford says it's not aware of any reports of accidents or injuries related to the issue. Marcela Sanchez, Washington.
5: German authorities report that they shot and killed the suspect in this weekend's deadly car ramming attack during the Berlin Pride Festival after he allegedly charged at officers with a knife while they tried to arrest him Sunday. Berlin police accused the suspect of driving a vehicle into a crowd and attacking people with a bladed weapon near famed Brandenburg Gate Saturday night, killing a woman and injuring 29 others.
9: Police had identified the suspect as a 21-year-old, a German citizen of Lebanese background, known to police after committing crimes in the past, and whom officials describe as a radicalized member of Islamist circles in Berlin. Shifting gears, Qualcomm has just told customers its chip prices are going up by double digits this fall, and your next phone or laptop is about to cost more because of it. The new old tech guy, Chuck Palm, has that.
10: Back in June, I mentioned that AI was eating the world's memory chips, and your next phone or laptop was going to cost more because of it. This week, Qualcomm just verified it. 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They announced on Friday they're raising prices by a percentage in the double digits on their entire product line. The hike hits anything shipped after this September 1st. Why now? Ramageddon has struck. Qualcomm says it's exhausted its ability to absorb the rising costs from their own suppliers. And those costs are already driven higher by the AI data center build frenzy that's sweeping the nation and has already jacked the DRAM prices 80% this year alone. They tried finding cheaper parts elsewhere, but they couldn't. This isn't just a phone problem. Snapdragon chips are in flagship Androids, budget Androids, tablets, smartwatches, even Copilot Plus laptops. When Qualcomm costs go up, that bill gets passed straight to you at checkout. I wasn't kidding last month when I said buy a new phone now because later it will cost double. If you're due for an upgrade, September 1st is your deadline. Just remember, that coincides with this year's holiday shopping season. Follow the new old tech guy on X at Chuck Palm.
9: Sports on America in the Morning is sponsored by Robinhood. 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
11: Baseball Sunday, the Mets got three-run homers from Tyrone Taylor and Marcus Semien as they rammed the first-place Dodgers 8-3 and avoided a season sweep. Braves pulled a Houdini act to get past the Orioles 3-2 in 11 innings. Atlanta blew a late 2-0 lead, then somehow escaped a bases-loaded no-out jam in the 10th before Austin Riley doubled in the go-ahead run. Jacob Mizrowski struck out the first seven batters he faced and 12 of the first 13 as the Brewers rolled over the Rockies 11-2. 66 of his 83 pitches were clocked at 100 miles an hour or better. That breaks his own record for triple digits in a game. Drew Rasmussen and the Raspberries allowed just one hit as the Rays shut out the Guardians 1-0. White Sox waylaid the Astros 12-3. Munetaka Murakami feasted on two taters and six ribs. His manager, Will Venable.
12: That was great. You know, he's been having good at-bats. I feel like he's been getting closer and closer to tapping into some of that slug. Obviously, he did today, which was great to see.
11: Padres got back to 500 with a 5-3 win over the Marlins. That's a dozen losses in a row for Miami, a new franchise record. Ryan O'Hearn hit a grand slam on his birthday, and the Pirates held off the Cubs. Wins for the Mariners, Phillies, Red Sox, Nationals, Angels, Twins, Royals, and Reds. In Cooperstown, new plaques for Carlos Beltran as a Met, Andrew Jones, the longtime Brave, and Jeff Kent in a Giants cap at the induction ceremonies. Jones is the first native of Curaçao, so honored. And a reminder, this year's trade deadline is just 1 week away, August 3rd. That's Monday Sports.
9: Thank you, sir. It's 7 till... Hollywood's Comic Con, when America in the Morning continues after these messages.
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4: Should you still work out when you're injured, or should you take it easy? In most cases, one of the worst things you can do is flip the switch to be totally sedentary. That can lead to stiffness, muscle loss, even reduced coordination. Certified strength and conditioning coach Dana Santos told us, recovery is about choosing the right kind of movement at the right time. That means maybe working with someone like a physical therapist to harness movement as medicine. You'll need to prioritize controlled, high-quality movement over intensity, staying within pain-free or at least low symptom ranges of motion. You should think of pain as feedback, not a challenge to conquer. And as with any exercise, paying extra attention to your breath, your alignment, and your form, that's going to help you reach your goals faster. Take it slow. Be patient. I'm Dr. Sanjay Gupta, helping you live a better life.
9: It's 5 till. America in the Morning continues. A major merger between two of Hollywood's giants is now officially on hold as legal and state scrutiny clouds the proposed alliance. We get the latest from correspondent Ed Donahue.
18: Skydance-owned Paramount agreed to delay closing its $81 billion buyout of Warner Brothers Discovery well into next year. 12 states, led by California, have gone to court to try to block the deal. In a filing, Paramount said it wouldn't close the merger until the court ruling on the merits of the lawsuit or on June 1st of next year. The states argue the merger would extinguish competition in Hollywood and lead to fewer choices for consumers. Paramount says this is the fastest and clearest way to prove the merger with Warner Brothers Discovery is good for competition and the wider industry. I'm Ed Donahue.
9: A social media influencer allegedly killed by her estranged husband less than 2 weeks after she posted on TikTok accusing him of pedophilia. Sarah Gilson was shot in Oklahoma, allegedly by husband Jeremiah Duffy, who went by Sean Duffy on social media, according to police. She was 43. The 48-year-old Duffy then turned the gun on himself. Investigators say Duffy, who coached a traveling competitive basketball team, was being investigated for allegedly inappropriately touching a juvenile player. Gilson was under an order of protection from Duffy when the deadly encounter occurred. Hollywood went south to San Diego for the annual Comic-Con to promote upcoming films and TV shows. Entertainment reporter Kevin Carr has more.
19: Comic-Con International, the largest pop culture event in the world, took place this weekend in San Diego. Marvel Studios was there to throw its weight behind the upcoming Avengers Doomsday.
20: We're going to need a miracle.
19: However, they also had some major announcements, including Ryan Gosling headlining a new Ghost Rider movie and Ryan Coogler announcing the new Black Panther.
21: I want you guys to give a warm welcome to our new Black Panther, Mr. David Johnson.
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19: Major TV series got new trailers, including Mike Flanagan's Carrie miniseries on Prime Video.
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19: AMC is rebranding its fourth season of Interview with the Vampire as Anne Rice's Queen of the Damned.
25: I am the answer!
19: And Apple TV gave a first look at William Gibson's thought-to-be unfilmable seminal cyberpunk novel, Neuromancer.
26: What makes you so special?
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19: And finally, with plenty of time before Christmas, Johnny Depp appeared in character with an early look at Paramount's Ebenezer film.
28: I say to you, sir, Merry
29: Amban! Merry Christmas!
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19: I'm Kevin Carr.
9: That's our show for today, Monday, July 27th, 2026. America in the Morning is produced by Jeff McKay. I'm John Trout. This is Westwood One.
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4: If I were to ask you what makes for a good night's sleep, you'd probably say a dark, quiet room, not too many things on your mind. But every night when you go to get some Z's, how often do you really think about the temperature in your bedroom? Temperature may be one of the most underappreciated factors in sleep. That's according to the Senior Vice President of Research and Scientific Affairs at the National Sleep Foundation. We often hear about lights and screens and stress, but even modest changes in temperature and airflow can influence both how quickly you fall asleep and how deeply you stay asleep. Most experts will recommend a room temperature of 60 to 67 degrees Fahrenheit. You might also experiment with your sheets and what you actually wear to bed. Play around a bit and see what improves your sleep. You might be delightfully surprised. I'm Dr. Sanjay Gupta, helping you live a better life.
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1: Still searching in Seattle. I'm Dave Anthony, Fox News. For a second gunman in last night's shooting near the Space Needle that sent people running at a food festival and left three people dead, four wounded.
2: Our focus right now is on supporting the victims as SPD and partners continue this investigation.
1: That's Seattle Mayor Katie Wilson. Here's Assistant Police Chief Tyrone Davis.
5: We do have one suspect that is being interviewed. We've recovered two guns. It's one thing to note, one of the four victims that was taken to the hospital was a toddler.
1: A two-year-old boy, now in stable condition. Davis says they believe the two gunmen were shooting at each other. In Germany, police tracked down the suspect in Saturday's Pride Parade attack. Police say he ran at them with a knife and they shot and killed him the day after the man drove a van into a crowd in Berlin, killing one, injuring 29 others in what's being called an Islamist terror attack. For a third night in a row, the U.S. did not bomb Iran, which says it will not go on the attack so long as that continues.
6: Axios reports that the top U.S. military commander in the Middle East, Admiral Brad Cooper, recommended stopping the bombing campaign around the Strait of Hormuz because it has reached the limit of its effectiveness, according to two sources familiar with knowledge of his position. Now, the White House is making clear that the military option remains on the table, but officials are giving diplomacy and intense economic pressure time to work. The U.S. naval blockade remains in effect, costing the regime hundreds of millions of dollars per day.
1: Fox's Trey Yingston, Tel Aviv, and the pause in fighting as oil prices plunging. WTI down more than 7%, over 8% for Brent crude. President Trump will talk up the economy today, going to Michigan, visiting a GM facility as early voting starts there.
7: Voters in Michigan will choose nominees for open Senate and governor's races and pick candidates across all of Michigan's 13 congressional districts. Trump won Michigan in 2016 and 2024, so both parties see this as a critical state to win over.
1: Fox's Alex Hogan. The primary is August 4th. 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
1: There is skepticism on the left about the deal the Trump administration announced last week to help Saudi Arabia build a nuclear energy program. Congress has to approve that, and the Saudis may balk at the president tying the deal to the joining the Abraham Accords.
11: UN Ambassador Mike Waltz said on NBC's Meet the Press the nuclear cooperation deal with the Saudis is still on.
12: They had options. They went with us. They're going with American companies, American workers.
11: But Maryland Democratic Senator Chris Van Hollen said on ABC's This Week, the stipulation of normalizing relations with Israel was not much more than a White House bait and switch.
26: It just shows you cannot rely on the United States. You certainly can't count on the Trump administration.
11: Saudi Arabia has said it would not normalize Israel relations until a path to a Palestinian state is established. Gernal Scott, Fox News.
1: There will be public goodbyes to a late senator this week.
13: Senator Lindsey Graham will be memorialized with ceremonies in Washington, D.C. and his home state of South Carolina. Tomorrow, there will be a short program in the U.S. Capitol Rotunda to honor his congressional service, followed by an invitation-only funeral at Washington National Cathedral. His remains will be taken to Columbia, South Carolina, where on Wednesday, the funeral will pause at the State House for an F-16 flyover and presentation from the state's law enforcement officials. The procession will continue to First Baptist Church of Columbia for a funeral service before he is laid to rest in a private family burial in Pickens County, South Carolina. Tanya J. Powers, Fox News.
1: And his sister, Darlene Graham, was appointed senator to fill out the rest of her brother's term that ends in January. The Federal Reserve will assess the economy this week ahead of a report Thursday on economic growth in the second quarter after the two-day Fed meeting. No change in interest rates is expected Wednesday on Wall Street. Stock futures are up big. I'm Dave Anthony, and this is Fox News.
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18: Showers and storms, with showers and storms likely overnight, some strong to severe with damaging wind. A few showers and storms linger Tuesday, highs in the upper 80s to low 90s, and then by Wednesday back to the mid 80s and mostly sunny. I'm meteorologist Tom Ackerman with your LEX 18 storm tracker forecast on Lexington's news, traffic, and weather station, 97.3 FM WVLK.
20: 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As we check Lexington traffic from the Scheller Automotive Traffic Center, here's MJ.
21: We've got a non-injury collision. That's the outer loop of New Circle Road just past Old Frankfort Pike. Traffic is down to one lane, so you're going to want to use added caution. I'm MJ, and that's your traffic.

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1: Wow.
0: 27th day of July. Almost over this month. I mean, where has summer gone? 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I'm Jack Patty, by the way. 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Today is National Scotch Day, or as I like to call it, Monday. Thank you very much. I'm here till Friday. 39 days. Don't forget to tip your waiter. 39 days until Labor Day weekend. Woo! Boy, it's on us, isn't it? Gee. Ooh, let's see. What else going on here? Oh, I know. Stupid criminal. Okay. You know you have a problem when you're whipping up a margarita at 6 a.m. in a stranger's home that you just broke into. Now, that's a strange combination. I'll give you that. 30-year-old man in Florida named Jeffrey Bartimus has been arrested after breaking into a woman's home last Thursday about 6:30 a.m. Woman woke up to her dogs barking. She grabbed a firearm, walked downstairs. That's when she saw him. He was in her kitchen enjoying some kind of makeshift margarita. He apologized and ran out, jumping over her back fence. He lives down the street, but it's unclear why he broke in other than he was looking to party. Jeffrey brought a six-pack of beer with him and helped himself to the woman's vodka and tequila. He also left a cut lime on her kitchen table. When the police caught up with him at his home down the street, he claimed that he had been sleeping all morning after eating breakfast and drinking a few beers. He denied being at the neighbor's home. In other words, he took the "I was too drunk" defense. He was charged with burglary, petty theft, and resisting an officer. What a loser. Sorry. Shouldn't say things like that, should I? Nope. I take that back. He's a human being. But kind of a loser, too. Quit. All right, here's the weather. This is the big thing here. We're in for a hot, muggy Monday with highs in the upper 80s. This is all according to Tom Ackerman, 18 News. And the heat index well into the 90s today. A heat advisory is in effect for western Kentucky. Watch for a round of showers and storms diving south late this evening into early tomorrow morning. We're under slight to marginal risk for severe storms with a primary threat damaging wind. We'll see a gradual weakening trend as it tracks south and washes out. Few showers and storms will linger into tomorrow morning before a high pressure takes cover over, not cover over, and provides plenty of sunshine and seasonable high temperatures in the mid to upper 80s through midweek. So there you go. Just be weather aware. It's not a big deal, but stay close. City of Lexington witnessed five unrelated shootings over the weekend, July 24th through the 26th, four of which happened within a consecutive 24-hour span.

0: Our police department was busy. At this time, one victim is in critical condition. Three individuals have been arrested with assault charges. Now, again, these are unrelated shootings. Lexington's first recorded shooting over the weekend occurred on Friday night in the 2900 block of Winter Garden. Units responded to the scene about 8:38 after receiving a shots fired report, according to the Lexington Police Department. Victim of the shooting was transported to a nearby hospital with non-life-threatening injuries. In connection to the shooting, 63-year-old Jerry Tubbs turned himself in and was lodged at the Fayette County Detention Center. Tubbs was charged with burglary in the first degree, assault in the second degree, assault in the fourth degree, domestic violence, no visible injuries, tampering with physical evidence, and convicted felon in the possession of a handgun. So that's the first one. Number one of five, according to, this is the second one, Pimlico Parkway. According to the police report, units responded to the second shooting about 2:40 p.m. Saturday after receiving a report that a victim had been shot in the 3500 block of Pimlico Parkway. Upon arrival, police located a victim suffering a gunshot wound. First responders administered first aid, and the victim was transported to a local hospital for non-life-threatening injuries. The man's name was, I'm going to mess this first name up, Toysend Jackson, 28, arrested in connection with the crime. He was charged with assault in the second degree and lodged in the Fayette County Detention Center. Shooting number three, Hollow Creek Road. Lexington police responded to reports of a shooting in the 500 block of Hollow Creek Road. That was around 9:57 p.m. on Saturday, marking it to be the third report of a shooting for the weekend, according to this press release. A victim was transported to a local hospital with non-life-threatening injuries. At this time, a suspect has not been identified to the public, and so they may have suspicion, but they have not identified that person at this point. And that was shooting number three over the weekend. Number four, Oxford Circle. Lexington police responded to a fourth reported shooting around 2:11 a.m. Sunday, located a victim suffering life-threatening injuries. According to the press release, the incident occurred in the 1900 block of Oxford Circle in connection to a shooting. 48-year-old Tamara Ortiz was charged with assault in the first degree and lodged in the Fayette County Detention Center. Shooting number five, South Limestone. Last reported shooting over the weekend occurred in the 200 block of South Limestone about 4:30 a.m. Sunday morning. Shortly after the first responders received the report, a victim arrived at a local hospital with non-life-threatening gunshot wounds. Around 40 minutes later, about 5:10 a.m., a second victim related to the incident would also be hospitalized with non-life-threatening injuries. So, again, a busy weekend for our police department over the weekend. Time right now is coming up on 6:18 at 97.3 FM. WVLK.
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0: Of attention to the WNBA. I don't pay a whole lot of attention to the NBA, to be honest with you, but Caitlin Clark changed all that for me. Not that I, you know, catch a lot of games, but I sure like her. She's amazing. Well, the WNBA has never been bigger, and that's thanks to Caitlin. She started the ball rolling. And more people are watching, more are investing. Salaries for many players are higher than ever. But mounting turmoil and discord have been a part of that transformative period. And has featured a landmark collective bargaining agreement, league expansion, and skyrocketing player recognition. It seems to have reached a new flashpoint as discussions about race, gender, and sexuality created headlines ahead of Saturday's WNBA All-Star Game. Race-driven conversations resurfaced after an incident between Indiana Fever guard Caitlin Clark and Phoenix Mercury forward Alyssa Thomas, while players continued to voice frustrations with the WNBA commissioner, Nancy Engelbert, and leadership over what they say is a lack of protection from social media harassment and divisive remarks. It is a moment to be celebrated without a doubt, said Ketra Armstrong, sport management professor and director of the Center for Race and Ethnicity in Sport at the University of Michigan. We want to celebrate what's great, but sometimes our progress can overshadow still where the perils are. So, and then there's a related story about WNBA star Sophie Cunningham sparking debate after comments on transgender athletes. So kind of a mess. It's a shame. Four-part documentary series on Spain's World Cup victory will hit Prime Video by the end of this year. They're working on it, I guess. And LeBron James shocked the sports world Friday by picking Philadelphia over returning home to Cleveland, reuniting with Miami or teaming up with Steph Curry with the Golden State Warriors. He didn't do any of those. He signed a two-year contract for $8 million with the Philadelphia 76ers. It might seem like a surprising pick, but LeBron, the team will have to will have a solid front court. And it's worthy mentioning that LeBron has the chance to make history. No NBA player has ever won a championship with four different teams. So we'll have to watch that for sure. Our time right now is 6:24 at 97.3 FM. WVLK. I want to tell you about this new school year on the way, 97.3 FM and 590 AM. 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And those things can be expensive, and some families can't afford them, so that's why we invite you to Stuff the Bus Saturday, August the 8th from 9 a.m. to 2 p.m., sponsored by Paul Miller Ford and Morgan & Morgan. 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All right. Here's the 3-day forecast. Mostly sunny today, a high temperature of 92. Yay. Chance of showers and thunderstorms tonight. And a chance of showers and thunderstorms after 2 a.m. Partly cloudy with a low of about 75 tonight. Tomorrow, 40% chance of showers and thunderstorms, mainly before 9 a.m. Mostly sunny, otherwise in a high of 91. Afternoon winds could gust as high as 21 miles per hour. So we may have some kind of nasty stuff coming in here tomorrow. Not today, but tomorrow. Wednesday, sunny and a high of 86. Thursday, sunny and 86. Friday, sunny and 88, and Saturday, 40% chance of thunderstorms and a high of 85. Right now, we have 68 degrees and fair skies. That's your official weather station, 97.3 FM, WVLK, and 590 AM. As we check Lexington traffic, let's get this traffic sounder up here from the Scheller, not that way, this way, from the Scheller Automotive Traffic Center once again. Here is MJ.
8: We've got a non-injury collision. That's the outer loop of New Circle Road just past Old Frankfort Pike. Traffic is down to one lane, so you're going to want to use added caution. I'm MJ, and that's your traffic.
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21: A better life with Dr. Sanjay Gupta.
22: There are lots of things you can measure to get an idea of how healthy you are at any given moment. Temperature, heart rate, blood pressure, just to name a few. But how about how healthy you will be and how long you're likely to live? According to a new study out of the University of Buffalo, two simple strength tests are pretty accurate at predicting longevity in older women. One is hand grip strength, and the other is how quickly people can stand up from a seated position without using their arms. By the way, I remember interviewing former President Jimmy Carter when he was quite old and being really impressed how he just popped out of the chair without using his arms. Not a lot of older people can actually do that. But I think the message here is that maintaining strength as you age is going to help you perform everyday activities, but also help you avoid injury and stay independent. I'm Dr. Sanjay Gupta, helping you live a better life.
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0: Our first guest is coming up here in about 10 minutes or so, maybe 15. Jeff Shepard from Family Wealth Group, and I'll run the list down for you here in just a moment or two. Right now it's fair and 68, a little daylight out there on this Monday morning, 6:30.
24: Fox News, I'm CJ Papa. Cops in Seattle believe two people opened fire at each other, killing three people, wounding several others, including a two-year-old child. Seattle Assistant Chief of Special Operations Tyrone Davis.
25: One of the shooters, that person gave up and was taken into custody.
24: Davis says they're actively searching for the other alleged gunman. Seattle Mayor Katie Wilson.
26: Our focus right now is on supporting the victims.
24: This happening during a food festival. A pause in U.S. strikes inside Iran.
27: The White House is making clear that the military option remains on the table, but officials are giving diplomacy and intense economic pressure time to work. The U.S. naval blockade remains in effect, costing the regime hundreds of millions of dollars per day.
24: That's Fox's Trey Yanks in Tel Aviv. But the Jordanian army says that down two drones, no casualties or material damage reported. 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
28: On the partly to mostly sunny Monday, hot and humid, highs in the upper 80s around 90, the heat index in the 90s, and a few late-day showers and storms, with showers and storms likely overnight, some strong to severe with damaging wind. A few showers and storms linger Tuesday, highs in the upper 80s to low 90s, and then by Wednesday, back to the mid-80s and mostly sunny. I'm meteorologist Tom Ackerman with your LEX 18 Storm Tracker forecast on Lexington's news, traffic, and weather station, 97.3 FM WVLK.
0: And right now, it is fair and 66. We've dropped a couple. 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As we check Lexington traffic from the Scheller Automotive Traffic Center, once again, here is MJ.
8: We have got a non-injury collision. That's the outer loop of New Circle Road just past Old Frankfort Pike. Traffic is down to one lane, so you're going to want to use added caution. I'm MJ, and that's your traffic.

0: Yeah, man, that's a mysterious song, isn't it? One of my faves from the era. Show you just how old we are. Bobby Gentry, who wrote and performed that song, is either, there's always been some dispute, either 82 or 84 today, depending on which source you believe. Yeah, 82 or 84. And as I understand it, she's kind of one of those, you know, hermits. Somebody doesn't go out. Just wants to be left alone. Mm-hmm. I love that song, though. She was a background singer, backup singer in Nashville. They had a little time left on one of their sessions, and she asked if she could have it. Because, you know, session time in those studios is expensive. But she took out this little guitar that she's never changed the strings on. That's why it's got such a kind of haunting, sweet sort of sound, I think. And they let the tape roll. She recorded the song in one take, because that's all the time they had, probably. Some producer heard it and said, oh, man, we got to release this as a single and put the strings behind it. She never did record it a second time. One time, one take. Unbelievable. All right. Time right now is 6:35 at 97.3 FM WVLK. We are really glad you chose to spend some of your time with us this morning. We've got Jeff Shepherd. We can wake him up here coming up in a moment or two. It's National Chicken Finger Day today. It's also National Scotch Day. I don't know anything about scotch. You probably don't know anything about scotch whiskey, do you, Jeff?
1: No, I'm not an expert in that space.
0: I'm not either. You could give me a glass of bourbon and a glass of scotch, and I wouldn't be able to tell you the difference. Now, somebody that knows what they're talking about would say, yeah, you could. But I don't care anything about that hard stuff. I don't mind a beer, you know, but we had our Mark Rucker, who is the world's foremost authority on the subject of bourbon, and we had him scheduled today, and he had to cancel for some reason. But we replaced him with Megan Mannering from LEX18. So who's the winner there?
1: You are.
0: Yeah.
1: Absolutely. Yeah, it won't be hard to find some bourbon experts. It's amazing to me, and I don't live in this space. I don't know I'm not a drinker, but also, I mean, the number of distilleries. Have opened up and the last several years has just been amazing here in Central Kentucky. So, yeah, it's obviously a huge part of the economy here and business here. So, very interesting.
0: I've had that thought for years, though, that at some point it's going to get saturated and we're going to overproduce. And I think we really have done that to some degree. And the bourbon industry's getting, you know, paying the price for it right now.
1: Anyway,
0: you didn't call in to talk about the bourbon industry, did you?
1: That's okay. That's all right. Not a problem. Not a problem.
0: What's on your mind this morning?
1: Well, we started talking Friday about kind of a mini series in breaking down what is an annuity and what are the different kinds of annuities and that kind of thing. So, quick review on Friday, we did an overview. Number one, an annuity is simply a contract with an insurance company. Traditionally speaking, we can park our money in a bank. We can park our money in a stock market. We can park our money with an insurance company. If we go with an insurance company strategy or some money in an insurance strategy, we're talking about life insurance or long-term care insurance or an annuity. Those are three different type of strategies.
0: Mm-hmm.
1: When you really get into the weeds, some of those cross over and do multiple things. Like there are life insurance policies that have long-term care riders. So you could use some of that life insurance to go towards long-term care if you need it. And then some long-term care policies also pay a death benefit to beneficiaries if you don't use long-term care. And then there are even some annuities, and we'll get into those later, that specialize in long-term care payouts. But an annuity in its most simple definition, in my mind, is a contract with an insurance company. So I walk into an insurance company and I say, I would like an annuity. And they say, well, what kind of annuity? And consumer says, I don't know. I just want an annuity. Well, we got a lot to learn because there's a lot of different kinds of annuities and they do a lot of different things. The first annuity that I'm going to talk about this morning is what's called a SPIA or S-P-I-A. So, you know, like most industries, we have all these acronyms for things. This is called a single premium immediate annuity. Single premium immediate annuity, SPIA. 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I can't do flexible premiums. I can't put multiple deposits in. So it's a one-time deposit, single premium, and immediately I start receiving a check back. It is an immediate annuity. What a single premium immediate annuity is doing is it's buying a pension. And so right away, I give the insurance company a lump sum of money. Now, what I need to know about a SPIA is I am sacrificing that money in exchange for a payout. So I do not have the money anymore. So if I give $100,000 to the insurance company and I buy a SPIA, single premium immediate annuity, and then I go back in and say, oh, hey, I need my $100,000 back. There is no $100,000 anymore. Mm. You gave that, you sacrificed that to the insurance company in an exchange for a monthly check. So you bought a pension. And you can get it that it, so that it pays out for your lifetime. You can get it so that it pays out for certain for 10 years, 15 years, 20 years, whatever the term is. And the for certain, whenever you see that language in a pension or in an immediate annuity, for certain means it's going to pay out to someone for certain. So let's say I give $100,000 and then tragedy strikes and I pass away the next day. Mm-hmm. Well, if I buy it for my life, then that's it. It's over. $100,000 goes to the insurance company, doesn't pay out anymore. But if I buy for certain, it's going to pay out to someone. My wife would be a great candidate to be the beneficiary.
0: Right.
1: So she would receive the payout for that period of time. So a single premium immediate annuity is a type of annuity. I personally don't do a ton of these. I think in the last 13 years, I've just done a couple of these annuities because my clients have. I think we're going to discover some better options out there.
0: Okay.
1: Because you don't get to determine your payout. The insurance company determines the payout. And so I think you can have your cake and eat it too. I think if you do planning correctly, you can park money in a blend of different instruments, maybe some annuities, maybe some money in the market, that kind of thing, and blend things together and still get a very good payout, okay, that is that is similar. I was looking at a client came to me from a competitor, and they had a SPIA, and it paid out about 6.3%, meaning if they put $100,000 in there, they got 6.3% payout. So they're getting $6,300 per year. And I just think that, you know, I don't have a guaranteed button I can press to look at my client and say, I can guarantee you 6.3%. But 6.3% doesn't scare our industry, doesn't scare our company, and it shouldn't scare our industry. Now, you got to, you know, go through a lot of different things before you make a final decision on an investment plan. But I think that a 6.3% payout is attainable. I can't personally guarantee it, but right. I think it is attainable. So, but that is a type of annuity. And over the next several weeks, we'll break down the other types of annuities. And hopefully this little mini series will be helpful to the consumer.
0: I think it will be. I think it'll be helpful to me. So how do folks get a hold of you?
1: 859-309-0349. And our website is thefamilywealthgroup.com.
0: So what did you and Shep do this weekend?
1: Oh, we had a blast. Oh, my goodness. We had a blast. We had such a fun time. He's 6 months old, and he's just like, he's just ready to take off crawling, man. He can get up on his knees, and he can kind of maneuver around his own little way.
0: Yeah.
1: But he hadn't taken off and just started crawling yet. But anytime.
0: He ain't running up the court yet, but it will be soon.
1: He ain't running up the court yet, but it won't be long. It won't be long.
0: That's so wonderful.
1: We've had a great time.
0: Glad to hear it. Have a great week, and we'll talk to you on Friday, sir.
1: All right. Talk to you Friday. Thank you, Jack.
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4: A better life with Dr. Sanjay Gupta.
5: They say consistency is key, but sometimes you just gotta switch it up. A new study out of Harvard School of Public Health found that varying your exercise routine could add years to your life. What exercise someone did didn't matter much. What did matter was that all the exercises together worked all the muscle groups in their body. Now, an added benefit to changing things up is it can help you push through the plateau effect. That's when your body gets so efficient at doing something that you actually stop getting better at it. And we know from previous research that specializing in any one sport at a young age can make someone actually more prone to injury. And as experts we talk to point out, even elite athletes switch up things with their workouts, making sure to target strength, cardio, flexibility, balance, and doing that every single week. I'm Dr. Sanjay Gupta, helping you live a better life.
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0: But I just particularly like the ones that are more ma and pa oriented, you know, family oriented. And I know one of many, actually, I know many of businesses like that here in town. And one is back construction. And I feel like I have sort of an inside track there because I have for a number of years been the beneficiary of having the opportunity to be a certain man in a red suit for their Christmas party. So I get to see sort of the inside workings of how Back Construction treats their people. And this party that they have is no holds barred, just food, drink, presents for every kid there, regardless of their age. If I guess if they're under 18, they get a present wrapped. I mean, it's a first class deal. And then they give out awards. They give out these pins for the number of years that you've been in service to Back Construction. And it just amazes me. There's they start at 1 to 5 and then go up to 40 something. Unbelievable. The years experience that this company has pretty much anybody else in town pales in comparison, or anybody in the country, really, when you think about it. 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They went in business in 1981, and since then, four decades later, 1,130 years of combined continued experience. So when they come and they do a job at your house, whether it's just a little, you know, remodeling job in your bathroom or a whole home makeover, their commitment to your satisfaction doesn't change. And people like that. 859-225-2225. 859-225-2225. 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Here's MJ.
12: We still have that non-injury collision. That is the outer loop of New Circle Road just past Old Frankfort Pike. Traffic is down to one lane, so you're going to want to use added caution in that area. I'm MJ, and that's traffic.
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13: Staying active every day will go a long way towards helping you live a happy, healthy, and pain-free life. And there is perhaps no movement more fundamental than walking. It reinforces the alignment, stability, and coordinated muscle activation that supports how your body moves, whether you're doing strenuous exercise or simply going about your daily life. This is according to Dana Santis, a strength and conditioning specialist. Even though you walk every day, Dana does say you can make small adjustments to immediately improve your walking mechanics. So, keep your rib cage stacked over your pelvis. Avoid leaning over or arching your lower back. Allow your arms to swing naturally in coordination with your legs. Keep your gaze forward, your jaw relaxed, and then just breathe in through your nose and out through your mouth. I'm Dr. Sanjay Gupta, helping you live a better life.
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19: How often do you stop to wonder whether you should share something that's revealing, maybe even embarrassing, with a partner, a friend, or even your boss? In her new book called Revealing, The Underrated Power of Oversharing, behavioral scientist Leslie John says doing just that can help you deepen relationships that are vital to your life. We need people to trust us in order to get things like love, friendship, and career success. That's what she told us. When you make yourself vulnerable by revealing something sensitive, it does make other people trust you. In turn, when you ask someone to reveal something about themselves, showing that interest will generally lead someone to like you more. Why? Because people like to be asked about themselves, she says. It also signals that they are discriminating and choosy, but in a good way. I'm Dr. Sanjay Gupta, helping you live a better life.
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27: They were shooting at each other. I'm Dave Anthony, Fox News. But many others were caught in the crossfire last night in Seattle, sending people running at a food festival near the Space Needle.
28: One of the victims at Harborview Medical Center did not survive their injuries. So now we have a total of 3 fatalities out of those 7 victims.
27: Seattle Assistant Police Chief Tyrone Davis says they took one shooter into custody.
28: There was another person that we believe that was also involved that fled the scene, and officers began an active search for that person.
27: Last night in Germany, police tracked down the suspect in Saturday's Pride Parade attack that left one dead and 29 wounded, and when he came at them with a knife, he was shot dead.
29: On Saturday, thousands gathered in Berlin to celebrate and to protest. On Sunday, many returned to mourn. Eric Müller among them.
30: The black and bad day for the whole community in Germany, European and the whole world.
29: Police say the van attack on the LGBTQ pride event in Germany's capital was an Islamist terror attack.
27: Fox's Jonathan Savage. The U.S. did not bomb Iran overnight. It's now 3 straight nights without attacks after 13 straight days of resumed American bombing. Iran says as long as that pause continues, it won't go on the attack. U.S. Ambassador to the U.N. Mike Waltz tells Fox News Sunday talks continue trying to end the conflict.
31: We've had both Iman and Iran and a number of our other negotiators engaged at every level.
27: Ukraine has gotten involved.
32: According to Ukrainian President Volodymyr Zelensky, this weekend Ukrainian forces struck Iranian vessels that were carrying military cargo between Russia and Iran in the Caspian Sea. Now, the Iranians responded by saying the strikes cannot go unanswered. There are a lot of moving parts in the region, but there's also an ongoing U.S. military buildup to give President Trump a variety of options moving forward.
27: Fox's Trey Yingston, Tel Aviv, and as the fighting is on hold, oil prices plunged, WTI down more than 7%, over 8% for Brent crude. Gas prices, though, up 11 cents from last Monday. 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
4: Another immigration crackdown looms in the Trump deportation push.
5: Sources tell Fox ICE plans to ramp up operations to arrest Haitian nationals whose temporary protected status is ending. The operation's expected to begin as soon as this week. Over 300,000 Haitians have TPS in the U.S. right now. The Supreme Court paved the way for the arrests in a ruling last month. No word yet on what may happen to those who do get arrested. Their home country still considered dangerous. Following the assassination of their president in 2021, Haiti slipped into gang-fueled violence. The U.S. State Department issued a travel advisory this month saying, do not travel to Haiti for any reason. Jill Nato, Fox News.
4: There is a search for an American from North Carolina who went missing on a trip to the Caribbean.
7: Elizabeth Liz Waddell, a 44-year-old physical therapist who was on vacation in the Caribbean island of Grenada with a friend. Reports say she left her towel on a pier before going on a swim Wednesday morning. Officials have launched a missing persons investigation with the U.S. State Department now assisting in the search.
4: Fox's Todd Pyro. While she went missing last week, a California man lost at sea was found alive.
8: 39-year-old Kai Sato was rescued off Hawaii after his sailboat lost its mast, his phone died, and the boat ran out of fuel, leaving him drifting far from shipping lanes. Sato says he survived by eating leftover oatmeal, fish, and squid that landed on his boat while collecting condensation for drinking water. After almost a month adrift, he says he managed to reach a shipping route from California to Hawaii, where a passing container ship spotted him and pulled him to safety. Sato says for now he's staying with a relative in Hawaii, but is planning another trip to the Philippines, but this time in a larger vessel. Ted Lindner, Fox News.
4: On Wall Street, as oil prices plunge, stock futures surge. Dow futures up more than 500 points. I'm Dave Anthony, and this is Fox News.
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14: Showers and storms, with showers and storms likely overnight, some strong to severe with damaging wind. A few showers and storms linger Tuesday, highs in the upper 80s to low 90s, and then by Wednesday, back to the mid 80s and mostly sunny. I'm meteorologist Tom Ackerman with your LEX 18 Storm Tracker forecast on Lexington's News Traffic and Weather Station, 97.3 FM, WVLK.
0: 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WVLK 590 AM WVLK, as we get a check of Lexington traffic from the Scheller Automotive Traffic Center. 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
15: We have got a vehicle fire. That's New Circle Road near Versailles Road. So you're going to want to use added caution if you were in that area. I'm MJ, and that's your traffic.

The Odyssey won the box office for a second weekend in a row. Isn't this? It has made over $600 million globally. $600 million. Don't know what it costs to shoot, but my guess is it's making money. Or will, or whatever. Yeah. Good morning and welcome. 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That's 1305 Old Frankfort Pike. And we're really glad you're here. You will be too. Richard Skinner from Channel 12 in Cincinnati and WLW Radio up there. The big one will join us here in about 10 minutes. And then Emily Wilhoit at 740 with a sports report. Next hour, Bo to answer.

0: Megan was here just a few weeks ago, but at that point had not announced that she was leaving. Well, she announced that she's leaving not too long after she was on our show, and took everybody by surprise. It's a step up for sure. She's going to be going from Channel 18 to Cincinnati to the WLWT television to be their weekend anchor, and that really is a big move for her. And we're very happy, but we're going to miss her, and she'll be with us in the studio for one last time this morning between 9 and 10. We had several people say after the announcement that she was leaving, could you please get her back once more before she leaves? So that's what we've done here. She'll be here 9 to 10. Punch the Monkey turned 1 year old yesterday. Remember him? He got tons of cards. He's actually growing well in good health, now playing with others. And for better or worse, he's less attached to his plush orangutan toy from IKEA. Zoo official says he is less and less turning to the orangutan doll. He's communicating with other animals and playing with the baby monkeys. He's building his position as a member of the group. That's great. There's no word on that girlfriend, but not sound like a grandmother or anything. A 101-year-old woman named Eloise Marinato recently opened up about a secret to a long life. She advises stay away from politics, have a stable home, stay active with people, have a spoonful of Nestle malt extract every single day, and keep your license. What are she still driving? There's more. Eloise adds, put down those bloody phones and talk to each other and grow a plant. Sounds like good advice to me. A small dog missing since the 4th of July was rescued after witnesses spotted it swimming alone in the San Francisco Bay. The dog was named Prieta, reportedly bolted after being scared by fireworks that were on display. Prieta also endured an aerial assault by an organized gang of seagulls while struggling to stay afloat, which sounds rather wild. There is footage of it, but she is now safe, sound, and back home. We're glad to hear that. So what else is going on? Well, new fear unlocked. A worker performing maintenance on a 130-foot tall gas station sign in Wilmington, Illinois, ended up stranded inside the sign for hours. I guess he was rescued by somebody. Seattle Police Department is searching for two men who climbed over the glass wall of the Space Needle on Friday, flipped over the edge, and parachuted down from the 605-foot structure. The Ohio Department of Transportation said traffic was backed up on a busy highway when a crashed truck spilled its load of pickles. That sounds like kind of a mess. A Miami woman was arrested after she stabbed her own friend with scissors during an argument over drinking beer in an Uber. Mm-hmm. Disney World is supposedly facing backlash after guests noticed that the props on one of the rides was seemingly held together by duct tape. That's probably not good. And don't mind lines? Well, people are so desperate to try viral food items that they're paying others to wait in line for them at shops and restaurants. Now, that's lazy, is what you call that, friends. Just lazy. Our time is 7:13, 97.3 FM, WVLK, Richard Skinner. And he's going to come up next.
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0: Just do one thing to throw me off, and I can't function. 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This is our question of the day. Can't wait to vote. What's the hurry? 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Now, Friday. That was this past Friday and all weekend. The question was this: when someone says to you, I have good news and bad news, which do you usually request first? 80% said the bad news. So you saved the good news for last. 20% said good news. Here's good news. Richard Skinner from Channel 12 in Cincinnati. Good morning, Richard.
14: Morning, Jack. How are you?
0: I'm good. I just did something really stupid. We're on the line, and you asked me to text you my cell phone line, and I hang up on you. And then I pick up my cell phone, which we weren't on, and I realized I just hung up on you. So you sorry about that.
14: No, I called back. I'm like, I think I confused you with what I told you, and it all worked out. I saw you texted me, and then I called back, and so we're all good. So here we are.
0: Good. All right, good, because I'm easily confused. I'm an elderly gentleman. Don't be messing with me, all right? All right, can we say what you told me off the air, on the air?
14: Sure, absolutely.
0: You're retiring. What?
14: Yes, yeah. So my contract was up in August, and I was planning on stepping away from that, and I have another opportunity coming down the road, but they called me and kind of politely decided, as we've all been through this, they were riffing a bunch of people in our company and said, you know, because you're stepping aside, you can be done now. And I said, great. I said, how long am I getting paid for? And they gave me a little bit of time and a lot of severance. And I went, okay, that sounds great to me. I'm good with that. Have a good day.
0: Well, good. So now are you officially retired, or is you still have some time?
14: No, I'm done. I was done the day they called me, and I said, okay, I'm doing that as well. Hey, here's the thing. I feel like I'm one of those coaches that gets fired. You're like, wait a minute, I got another year and a half of my contract, and you're going to pay me to not coach? Okay, great. I'm good with that.
0: So, what does that do for us? I mean, you and me.
14: I'm still in.
0: Okay.
14: Man. I'm good. I'll be in this marketplace. I still have, I have a lot of tentacles in this marketplace, so I'm going to the Bengals media lunch today. They were still kind enough.
0: You know what I wrote down? I wrote down mock turtle soup time.
14: It is. In fact, the person that invited me is the director of communications, and she even said, you can't not have one more bowl of mock turtle soup. I said, you're right, I can't. I got to come. I'll be there.
0: Oh,
14: come
0: that's
14: in.
0: Funny. That is too funny, man. I love it. I just love it. So we're not talking about the new deal yet because we can't.
14: That's correct. That is correct.
0: Okay. Well, I will tell you this. We have this extremely talented anchor at LEX 18. As you well know, LEX 18 and 36, Channel 36, WTVQ merged.
14: I did not know that.
0: Yes, several months ago.
14: Are they both Scripps?
0: Now they are. Now
14: yeah,
0: they're both,
14: darned.
0: Yeah. And it's been weird because, you know, they're trying to make it work, and it is working. It's just a little awkward sometime. And this has nothing to do with that. This, what I'm getting ready to tell you, has nothing to do with that. But Megan Mannering is the evening anchor, along with Larry Smith, who we were able to snag from CNN. This guy's big time pro. And Megan is very young, but man, is she good for her year. She's won Emmy Awards and all kinds of stuff. She's just really something, and I'm very fond of her. And so anyway, she is coming to work for WLWT Television as their weekend anchor.
14: I saw that. You know, it's funny about literally, I just saw we have a guy in this marketplace named John Keysweater. He's a longtime media writer for the Cincinnati Inquirer, but he got riffed many years ago. Now he works for WVXU, which is a radio station in town, but he also writes for their website and does that. And I just saw he wrote a story about her late last week. Yeah, I saw that. Yes.
0: You will enjoy her work. It is really quite good. Like I say, she's not very old, and she's wise beyond her years. And
14: right.
0: She worked in Montana before she came here, of all places. But anyway,
14: so a lot of people have done that in TV, right? They bounce to this like little small market to this next small market. I always appreciate that because I'm not sure I could have ever done that in my career. Like when I got out of college, I was a print guy for a long time, and my first job was a small daily newspaper in Maysville, Kentucky. Loved everything about it.
0: Really?
14: Worked there for 4 years, and somehow matriculated back to my hometown area because I grew up around here and have worked for both newspapers in town, Channel 12, obviously, WOW Radio. I did a morning radio show for a long time. I always felt really lucky that I didn't have to bounce to those smaller markets. I really admire those people that do that because, I mean, you're a young person on your own in a strange town, in a way, strange away area.
0: Right.
14: And you don't think you're ever going to get back to move up the ladder. And so I admire people like that. So good for her.
0: We had her on as a guest on our show that's 9 to 10 when we do talk. And a number of weeks ago, and it was, I knew about it, but it was a number of days before she made the official announcement she was leaving. And then, I got a whole bunch of texts of people saying, are you going to have her back before she leaves? and so we were able to arrange that, but she's going to be leaving us, I think, sometime in August. And you guys are the better for it. You're going to really enjoy her work.
14: That's awesome. I guess I saw that story the other day. It's funny you say that.
0: And it's funny that I wrote down Bengals mock turtle soup time.
14: It is. Today is the day.
0: Yeah.
14: It's interesting. This is the day that Mike Brown usually speaks to the media one time a year. And it's always
0: he's not going to, right?
14: He's not. That's right. It's a different setting. I don't know if it's they just want to make sure that he doesn't say something inappropriate. If the age thing was finally caught up, then he is still sharp as a tack. I mean, he doesn't move very well. Obviously, he's pushing 90 years old, for goodness sakes. He's in his mid-80s. But, he comes to practice every day. If it's 15 below, well, they wouldn't be outside because they have an indoor bubble. Let's just say it's 20 degrees and they want to go outside to acclimatize themselves for a cold game. He's in his cart, sitting in his cart bundled up. If it's 9,000 degrees, which is going to be the next few weeks, obviously in August in training camp, he's out in his cart sitting out baking the sun. It's an amazing thing to see. And he loves when people walk up to him, former players, current players. We can't get close to Mike during that time because it's in an area that's kind of off access to us. But I've been plenty of times in years past where, you just sit and you talk to Mike, and it's always an interesting time. I mean, he's got great stories. He's got great institutional knowledge, obviously, of the NFL and of the Bengals and of the Browns from back in the day when his dad ran that team. It was weird. He's not talking this year, and I found that a little bit strange, maybe almost a little bit alarming that they decided not to let him talk.
0: Isn't that interesting? Well, the Reds are kicking it kind of. I mean, 10 innings, 5-3 over St. Louis, three straight road games, right?
14: Three straight road series that they've won. And that's pretty impressive.
0: Series, I mean.
14: It's had its issues, but it keeps winning series. It needs to probably do more than win the series. It probably needs to put one of those, maybe not like Boston Red Sox 15-game winning streak things together, but it needs to be a lengthy winning streak. They're six games out of the wild card, which never sounds like a lot until you look and you go, well, wait a minute, they got to leapfrog seven teams to get there. They did that last year. I don't think they leapfrogged that many teams, but they were a bit back in the wild card before they made a surge. But the surge has to come in the form of not just winning series, because that's always good. I mean, it's kind of, if you won every series during the season, you would play 667 baseball, and nobody does that.
0: Mm-hmm.
14: I mean,
0: you don't
14: do that.
0: Right.
14: If you can somehow put together some kind of six-game streak and then lose a game and then a four-game streak, 10 of 11, so that would then get you a little bit back above water. The one thing they have going for them right now is the rotation, other than Nick Lodolo being hurt, is kind of in a good spot right now. It's, you know, Chase Burns is running out of innings, but if they get back in it, I can't imagine they put the innings limit on him. And Hunter Green pitched really well on Saturday until one inning where a couple of bleeders and then an error and a couple other things happened to him. I mean, it was 1-0 game going bottom of the sixth, and they gave up six runs. It wasn't all on him. But he's pitched pretty well since he's come back from surgery. Andrew Abbott, who pitched yesterday, has pitched consistently well. Rhett Lauder, who's had some injury issues, he pitched great on Friday. So you're in that spot where pitched great yesterday, and Brady Singer's pitched great the last probably 10 starts. Mm-hmm. So your rotation now, every time you send somebody out there, you go, "Gosh, he has to win today." And you know, when you have that, you have a chance to put together some kind of winning streak. But they need to do it.
0: Well, I'm glad you got a good deal. I'm glad everything's going nice for you, and I'm most happy that we'll talk to you again next week.
14: That sounds great to me.
0: Thank you. And stay with us because we have an update from Fox News Radio coming up next right here on 97.3 FM, WVLK, and 590 AM.
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15: A better life with Dr. Sanjay Gupta.
16: There are lots of things you can measure to get an idea of how healthy you are at any given moment. Temperature, heart rate, blood pressure, just to name a few. But how about how healthy you will be and how long you're likely to live? According to a new study out of the University at Buffalo, two simple strength tests are pretty accurate at predicting longevity in older women. One is hand grip strength, and the other is how quickly people can stand up from a seated position without using their arms. By the way, I remember interviewing former President Jimmy Carter when he was quite old and being really impressed how he just popped out of the chair without using his arms. Not a lot of older people can actually do that. But I think the message here is that maintaining strength as you age is going to help you perform everyday activities, but also help you avoid injury and stay independent. I'm Dr. Sanjay Gupta, helping you live a better life.
17: Festival in Seattle. Three are dead, four wounded, including a two-year-old boy.
18: There were two people who we believe were shooting at each other.
17: Assistant Police Chief Tyrone Davis says one of them is in custody. It's been three nights of no new airstrikes in Iran.
19: White House officials are making clear the military option remains on the table, but they are looking at different efforts for both diplomatic solutions and other intense economic pressure, giving this time to work. The U.S. naval blockade does remain in effect, costing the regime hundreds of millions of dollars per day. Axios reports that the top U.S. military commander in the Middle East, Admiral Brad Cooper, recommended stopping the bombing campaign around the Strait of Hormuz because it has reached the limit of its effectiveness, according to two sources with knowledge of his position.
17: It's Fox's Trey Yinks. 300,000 people are ordered from their homes because of wildfires in France and Spain. 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
0: We'll end up partly to mostly sunny Monday. Hot and humid. Highs in the upper 80s around 90. The heat index in the 90s. And a few late day showers and storms with showers and storms likely overnight. Some strong to severe with damaging wind. A few showers and storms linger Tuesday. Highs in the upper 80s to low 90s. And then by Wednesday, back to the mid 80s and mostly sunny. I'm meteorologist Tom Ackerman with your LEX 18 Storm Tracker forecast on Lexington's News Traffic and Weather Station. 97.3 FM WVLK. 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Now let's check traffic from the Scheller Automotive Traffic Center. Once again, here is MJ.
20: We have got traffic signals on flash. That is Winchester Road at Polo Club Boulevard. We also have a vehicle fire. That is New Circle Road near Versailles Road. So use caution in those areas. I'm MJ, and that's your traffic.

0: That's really a good song. It's called Ain't a Bad Life. Did you see Thomas Rhett and Jordan Davis on season 2 of Netflix's Ransom Canyon? They show up in the episode 7, making special cameo appearances as themselves. In the show, they're performing Thomas's hit, that one, It Ain't a Bad Life, at a music festival. It's actually a big part of the show's storyline. The showrunner said both singers were eager to take part in the show and that they fit the small town vibe perfectly. Well, I can see where Thomas Rhett would be the one for that, for sure. Good morning. How are you? How are you? Our time right now is 7:34 at 97.3 FM WVLK. Got some sports and the lady of the hour, Emily Wilhoit, who will be joining us shortly. It's not just picking up after your dog's number 2. A Swiss town will soon fine those who don't wash up their dog's pee as well. Wow. That is tough. A tourist in the Philippines tried to book a room at a jail. Don't understand that, but there's a story online about it. A father in the UK freaked out after teachers urged his son to stop eating Doritos in favor of healthier alternatives. Yeah, that'll make you mad. Can companies seize your private property to build data center infrastructure? It's a big debate, according to one legal scholar. It is certainly possible. Scary. In fact, three viral videos this morning that you may be interested in. A Canadian politician mindlessly read an AI-generated speech, prompt and all. You knew it was going to happen. You can make your own DIY cinnamon toast crunch, just in case you're wondering about that. And a woman is going viral for labeling places different kinds of chilies. I can't explain it. I don't really understand that. If you're a parent, chances are you spent a few nights staring at the ceiling wondering what your kids were doing on their phones, right? Well, according to a new survey of 2,000 parents of school-aged children, technology has become one of the biggest sources of modern parenting stress. It's called Texiety. That's what it's called. It's called Texiety. It's spelled T-E-C-H-X-I-E-T-Y, Texiety, and it's when parents worry about their kids' screen time habits or social media's impact on their self-esteem or whether they have a gaming addiction. The problem is most parents still want their kids to have access to a phone for emergencies, but then it spirals into worrying about too much screen time. Well, don't parents kind of have, if they're paying the bill, some control of that? I don't know. Gotten so bad that the survey found parents lose an average of 7 hours of sleep per week. That's the equivalent of 48 nights of sleep per year lost due to Texiety. Study also found that many parents wish there were simpler devices available that allowed texting and calls without all the distractions. Well, it's National Chicken Finger Day. Now, chickens don't actually have fingers. You knew that, didn't you? But if they did, they'd spend all day giving the middle one to Colonel Sanders. You're right, the middle finger. The Colonel says, Chicken Finger Day. There aren't any such thing as chicken fingers. They're cut-up chicken breasts. Get the boneless chicken fingers, boneless wings. There are no such thing as boneless wings. Wings got to have bones in them to be wings. Am I right? Emily Wilhoit.
1: Every wing I ever had had a bone.
0: Had a bone in it. I got a bone to pick. Wonder where that started. I got a bone to pick with you.
1: Yeah, that's a good question. I'll look that up in the break.
0: All right.
1: Yeah.
0: How you doing?
1: I'm good. How are you doing?
0: Good. Good to see you. Glad you made it to work today. Some people get so appreciative of ChatGPT's help.
1: Yeah.
0: That they shower it in thank yous.
1: Oh, dear. It's come to this.
0: Others are so impressed that they want to ask it out for drinks. In a new survey, 11% of Americans admit that they've had a flirty or romantic conversation with an AI chatbot like ChatGPT, Claude, or Gemini. 12% claim they've had a conversation with one that has turned them on. This just goes to show the way to a person's heart is through their
1: brain.
0: Desperate need for an answer right now.
1: Oh, right? All right. Responsive.
0: Yeah. I mean, how many of us had our first kiss with a magic eight ball?
1: Not this girl.
0: No. Any kind of bottle spinning going on there?
1: Well, sure.
0: Yeah.
1: Every self-respecting 70s girl had the bottle pointed at her on one occasion.
0: Yeah. This is more common as far as needing information or whatever right now among younger adults than older folks. In fact, 27% of Gen Zers say they've had a naughty conversation with an AI chatbot. And that drops to 16% for millennials, 9% for Gen Xers, and 2% for boomers. And men are about twice as likely to admit it than women. Of course we are. I'd love to say no judgment and just move on, but this is cool if you're in a relationship already. I mean, with a human, is that cool? Would you be jealous or angry if your husband was having a relationship with some bot?
1: Some bot. Okay. Here it is. If the other party has a relationship with anything that supersedes their quality time, then that's no bueno. Whether it's golf, whether it's sports, it's the same thing.
0: Okay.
1: So, I mean, if you like dabble and dally or whatever out of curiosity and being silly, then I don't see the harm.
0: But otherwise...
1: Yeah, if you're obsessive and that person's taking up your, you know,
0: quality time.
1: Time up on the bar. Yeah.
0: That's really, I think that makes sense.
1: Yeah.
0: 24% of Americans say that flirting with ChatGPT counts as cheating in a relationship.
1: Come on.
0: Yeah, that's over the top, huh? May seem comical, but chatbots are no longer just shopping assistants that remind you that you still have a pair of jeans in your cart.
1: Okay.
0: It's not that different from having a sexy anonymous chat on social media with some random person that you never plan to meet in real life, or is it?
1: It is.
0: Yeah.
1: Real life people can show up on your front door.
0: Yeah, where a chat bot can't.
1: At this point.
0: At least, yeah, not yet. Yeah. One of these days, one of those things will be knocking at the door. Is Pat home?
1: Oh, God.
0: Oh, my.
1: I don't, yeah, that scary thing is it's probable.
0: It's possible. It's like you say, it's probable. You ready to do sports here in a minute?
1: Sure.
0: All right. Finish that coffee cup.
1: Mm-hmm.
0: Finish that drink.
1: We'll be right back.
2: Someone had a birthday.
3: Yep, 50. Can't believe it.
2: 50 years of wisdom.
3: Great segue.
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5: I don't know about you, but my social media feeds are flooded with lotions and potions and gadgets, all promising to unlock different components of longevity. But if you log off, take a step back from all the hype, you'll find that the actual keys to a longer, healthier life are hiding in plain sight. There are four of them. Number one, nutrition. The Mediterranean diet really is the gold standard. Number two, exercise. You should be getting 150 minutes of moderate intensity exercise or 75 minutes of vigorous intensity exercise every week, plus strength training and stretching. Number three, sleep. Sleep is when your body and your brain repair themselves. 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And finally, number four, often gets forgotten, socialization. It's not a bonus. 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I'm Dr. Sanjay Gupta. helping you live a better life.
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1: La Familia advancing to the TBT Alumni Championship game. A thrilling 70-66 comeback win over Syracuse's alumni squad Bohem's Army yesterday at Memorial Coliseum punched the ticket. Trailing by three, entering the Elam ending, La Familia going on a 12-5 closing run. Khalil Whitney sealing the deal with a clutch putback dunk. The winner of the Kansas alumni team, JX Hoops, versus Wichita State's Aftershocks matchup facing La Familia on their home court at historic Memorial Coliseum. The alumni championship game tips this Wednesday at 7 p.m. on FS1. If victorious, La Familia goes for the gold against the champs from the non-alumni bracket on August 2nd, time and place to be announced. The Cincinnati Reds concluded an impressive 6-3 road trip with a 5-3 extra inning victory over St. Louis on Sunday, capturing three consecutive road series for the first time since 2023. Rookie sensation Chase Burns recently signing a historic 7-year, $105 million contract extension, tying for the third largest contract in franchise history. Burns boasting a 12-1 record and a 2.42 ERA, taking the mound tonight at Great American Ballpark, kicking off the Battle of Ohio against Cleveland. First pitch is 7:10 p.m. on Reds.tv. The National Baseball Hall of Fame's enshrining three new inductees for the class of 2026. Outfielders Carlos Beltran, multi-time All-Star Gold Glove outfielder playing for or across rather seven teams. Andrew Jones, most notably of the Atlanta Braves, 10-time consecutive Gold Glove center fielder, and second baseman Jeff Kent, best known for six seasons with San Francisco. Kent holds the record for the most homers by a second baseman. 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I'm Emily Wilhoit. 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
0: Thank you, ma'am.
1: You're welcome, sir.
0: Well done.
1: Sports going on.
0: Some sports happening.
1: Yeah, in the summertime. I love it.
0: Looking for a good food story here, and I'm not finding it usually this time of the day. You know, it is National Chicken Finger Day.
1: Oh, gosh. Who doesn't love a good chicken finger?
0: I like chicken fingers.
1: Breaded right, fried well, yes.
0: I don't think
1: all
0: they
1: day long.
0: Really have fingers. But. Wrestler Triple H turns 57 today.
1: Oh, really?
0: Yeah.
1: My son was I didn't have that in my sports report. I am remiss.
0: You are remiss. He's celebrating like he always does with his brother. Preparation.
16: I went there.
1: Well, that's very funny.
0: I'm a character. I'll admit it. I'm a dang character. How about this, though? As close as I come to a food story besides chicken fingers. What's the most disgusting thing you saw over the weekend? Was it the new original 6-part series on Instagram showing a woman on a carnival cruise scratching her nasty foot fungus with a fork?
1: Hey, Whatever gets you through the night.
0: Oh, my goodness. The series was filmed secretly by several other guests who were incredibly grossed out. It looks like you can even see the dead skin or whatever it is.
1: Yeah, the flakes.
0: Flaking off into the ground.
1: The skin dust.
0: Oh,
1: ask any nurse.
0: Skin dust.
1: They walk through a cloud of it.
0: Is that what you call it? So you're not even bothered by this.
1: Well, you know, I don't like make it a point to find the skin dust, but if that's there, you know, you just brush it away.
0: Right. Series was has attracted more than 28 million views and forced this response from Carnival Cruise on Instagram. They said, we can confirm that forks are intended for food, not foot care. Once we became aware of the situation, our team quickly addressed it with the guest and removed the utensil from service.
1: Oh, wow. Well,
0: threw it overboard, in other words.
1: That's what they told.
0: It's swimming with the fish now.
1: Okay. We'll believe it. It's a trident.
0: <That's right.
1: laughs> No longer a utensil.
0: No, that's right. While the video may be generating laughs and gasps online, cleanliness and hygiene are no joke to us. It's worth pointing out that the woman who filmed the video said that they didn't initially get a strong response when they reported it. In fairness, this is probably isn't a situation they prepared to deal with, but at least they say the fork is officially retired now.
1: Okay.
0: And the woman has been advised to knock it off. Hopefully she inspired, to get things checked out.
1: Mm-hmm.
0: This account has all six videos and warning. There are uncensored things that are grossness about it. In the first, the woman scratches it with her hand and immediately goes back to eating pizza with her hand. And then that's kind of hard to watch.
1: Is that Parmesan?
0: No, I think that's skin dust. Then comes the fork. This uncensored one had one lady saying she needs to put some shoes on. Well, I would agree with that.
1: Oh, she was barefoot at the table.
0: Oh. Later, there are clips later of them trying to get the staff to act. There are ones with the captain here and here. I don't know. Anyway, if you want to see it.
1: And on it goes.
0: If you want to see it, seek help, please.
1: We're not going to facilitate or enable that behavior.
0: Exactly. All right, time right now is 7:51, 97.3 FM. WVLK, I don't mean to turn my head. It's kind of rude. Blue Spring Wealth Management. What do you think of?
1: Logan.
0: Jewel Financial.
1: Right.
0: J-O-U-L-E. It's the same thing, only a different name. Now they have changed their name officially. They teamed up. They're sneaky. No, they're not sneaky at all. They told all of us who were in their group, relying on their sensibilities about our money. They told us a long time ago about this coming and when it happened, but they didn't make it, a big deal about it until just the first of the month.
1: Mm-hmm.
0: And clients can expect the following changes. None.
1: Oh, see?
0: Yeah.
1: Only the name has changed.
0: Only the name has changed. You protect the innocent.
1: Yeah.
0: Is that what Dragnet said?
1: Yes.
0: I think so. Your primary advisory team is the same. Your investment philosophy and financial planning approach is the same. Your account custodian is the same. Your advisory fee schedule the same. It's all the same, except now it's called Blue Spring Wealth or Blue Spring Wealth Management in the Whitaker Bank building across from Kroger out in the Beaumont Center on the third floor, same place. You got your lovely Logan Gillen, who's just as fine a person. Isn't he something?
1: Yeah, he just kind of exudes cool and confident.
0: Yeah.
1: And comfortable.
0: And comfortable.
1: He makes you comfortable.
0: And so you got him as the leader, and you've got Allie Howard, who's a CPA, and you've got Daniel's been there. I forgot what he told me, 20 years, I think, out of the 25. Long time.
1: Mm-hmm.
0: You got people that know what they're doing, and so if you'd like to have one-on-one with them. They certainly won't pressure you into anything. There's no obligation. And they'll talk to anybody anytime, 859-881-0777. What I mean by that is whatever amount of money you have to invest, they'll talk to you anytime. 859-881-0777. 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
5: 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Number one, nutrition. The Mediterranean diet really is the gold standard. Number two, exercise. 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Number three, sleep. 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And finally, number four often gets forgotten, socialization. 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
0: It's just as special. 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
0: The claw. 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
4: A better life with Dr. Sanjay Gupta.
2: How often do you stop to wonder whether you should share something that's revealing, maybe even embarrassing, with a partner, a friend, or even your boss? In her new book called Revealing, The Underrated Power of Oversharing, behavioral scientist Leslie John says doing just that can help you deepen relationships that are vital to your life. We need people to trust us in order to get things like love, friendship, and career success. That's what she told us. When you make yourself vulnerable by revealing something sensitive, it does make other people trust you. In turn, when you ask someone to reveal something about themselves, showing that interest will generally lead someone to like you more. Why? Because people like to be asked about themselves, she says. It also signals that they are discriminating and choosy, but in a good way. I'm Dr. Sanjay Gupta, helping you live a better life.
0: Just a mayonnaise person?
1: I actually am.
0: I thought you would be because you're married to a gourmet chef, to a real chef.
1: Uh-huh.
0: Not a hobby chef, a real chef. And you guys know the right products to buy.
1: Oh, yeah. We're sticklers about our condiments.
0: Well, my wife's a great cook, but I bet you she doesn't know about Duke's. I bet we'll have Duke's after today.
1: After today, I would recommend highly that you try it at least.
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3: The U.S. did not bomb Iran for a third straight night. I'm Dave Anthony, Fox News, pausing attacks after resuming them for 13 days in a row, allowing talks now to ramp back up. As for reports, the U.S. is concerned about our weapons stockpile. Ambassador to the U.N. Mike Waltz tells Fox News Sunday,
7: "We have everything we need to conduct this campaign. And this is because of the investments President Trump made right out the gate in our military."
3: Iran has also paused attacking, but its foreign minister is not happy Ukraine's joined the conflict, saying a deadly attack on an Iranian ship cannot go unanswered.
23: Ukraine says it targeted a Russian warship and vessels used for transporting Iranian-linked military cargo. But Iran insists it has never intervened in the conflict between Russia and Ukraine. Kyiv also claims Russia has been carrying out surveillance of U.S. military bases on behalf of Iran.
3: That's Fox's Jonathan Savage. The U.S.-Iran pause in fighting has oil prices plunging more than 7%, but their recent rise back up has cost us at the gas pump.
24: The gasoline price cutting lasted 7 weeks, handing consumers back about 71 cents per gallon, but now prices are climbing again. In the past 2 weeks, they're up 22 cents to $4.10 for regular grade.
3: That's an industry analyst, Trilly Lindbergh's survey of gas stations. A manhunt continues in Seattle for a second gunman after a shooting last night at a food festival near the Space Needle. 7 people caught in the crossfire. 3 died.
25: We believe that we have no outstanding threat to the community. We do have one suspect that is being interviewed.
3: Assistant Seattle Police Chief Tyrone Davis. In Germany, police tracked down the man who attacked a pride parade Saturday, killing 1, wounding 29.
26: A 21-year-old German citizen called Abdul B by police of Lebanon origin was shot and killed by police, cornered in another part of Berlin after a nearly 24-hour manhunt.
3: That's Fox's Greg Palcott. 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
28: That heat's going to be out there for one more day.
29: Temperatures being 30 degrees above average.
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3: There is a key meeting about the Iran conflict tomorrow at the White House, where President Trump will host Israel's Prime Minister Benjamin Netanyahu, who tells Fox Sunday Morning Futures the conflict will end
30: when this regime is either toppled or it's sufficiently weakened that it knows it has to end its nuclear program and has to change its course. That's really what President Trump is trying to achieve. and I back his fully.
3: Today, the president will hit the road, going to Michigan.
5: President Trump visits General Motors' Milford Proving Ground near Detroit today, a massive vehicle testing facility. White House Press Secretary Caroline Leavitt says the president's remarks will be focused on the economy. President Trump has argued his tariff policy is bringing back manufacturing jobs and investments, including from major automakers. But voters are so far unsold heading into the midterm elections, with a majority telling pollsters they disapprove of the president's handling of the economy. Early voting is underway in Michigan, and the state's primary election for Senate and governor's races is next Tuesday. At the White House, Jared Halpern, Fox News.
3: Tomorrow, the Federal Reserve will start a two-day meeting to assess the economy, which is expected to end Wednesday with no change in interest rates. On Wall Street, a stock market rally is brewing. Dow futures up more than 500 points. At the movies, the king of the box office still reigns.
8: Tell us me you will come back.
9: What if I can't?
10: Christopher Nolan's epic adventure, The Odyssey, shows no signs of slowing, pulling in an amazing $87 million in its second weekend in North American theaters. The biggest surprise, The Odyssey held strong, with ticket sales slipping only 30% from its massive $123.5 million debut. Disney's Moana and Toy Story 5 battled for the next spots on the chart, bringing in $10.5 million and $10 million, respectively.
3: That's Carmen Roberts. I'm Dave Anthony. This is Fox News.
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4: A better life with Dr. Sanjay Gupta.
2: How often do you stop to wonder whether you should share something that's revealing, maybe even embarrassing, with a partner, a friend, or even your boss? In her new book called Revealing, The Underrated Power of Oversharing, behavioral scientist Leslie John says doing just that can help you deepen relationships that are vital to your life. We need people to trust us in order to get things like love, friendship, and career success. That's what she told us. When you make yourself vulnerable by revealing something sensitive, it does make other people trust you. In turn, when you ask someone to reveal something about themselves, showing that interest will generally lead someone to like you more. Why? Because people like to be asked about themselves, she says. It also signals that they are discriminating and choosy, but in a good way. I'm Dr. Sanjay Gupta, helping you live a better life.
0: Showers and storms, with showers and storms likely overnight, some strong to severe with damaging wind. A few showers and storms linger Tuesday, highs in the upper 80s to low 90s, and then by Wednesday, back to the mid-80s and mostly sunny. I'm meteorologist Tom Ackerman with your LEX 18 Storm Tracker forecast on Lexington's news, traffic, and weather station, 97.3 FM WVLK. And right now we have, what does it look like out there? Kind of hazy a little bit, maybe? Or
1: yeah, it looks like it could be a little foggy and foggy. Some condensation on the window.
0: I think it's condensation.
1: I think it's condensation.
0: Okay, so it's probably beautiful and blue out there. We just can't tell it. But anyway, let's see. As the temperature change, we're up 1 degree. 70 at your official weather station. 97.3 FM and 590 AM WVL. Scheller Automotive Traffic Center. Once again, here's MJ.
12: Traffic signals are still on flash. That's Winchester Road at Polo Club Boulevard. That is causing some delays, so just use added caution in that area. I'm MJ, and that's traffic.

0: The world is hard on beautiful things.
1: Amen.
0: What a lyric.
1: I know.
0: That tune is just called Beautiful Things by Megan Maroney. And if there's one thing country artists know, is the show must

0: busy backstage. So during a guitar change break, she went and asked her agent for a jersey, and it went right over the dress. I wonder what the agent was wearing then. And Megan finished the rest of her performances without missing a beat. So based on Megan and Ella's recent wardrobe experiences, maybe every country star should keep an emergency jersey nearby.
1: Emerge a jersey.
0: There you go. Just in case. Emerge a jersey.
1: There you go. What are they going to do?
0: So what's the agent standing backstage wearing? Nothing?
1: A cami, or if it's a dude, then nothing. He's the one bare-chested. I don't know how that happens.
0: I don't know. Doesn't say if it was a guy or a girl back there. Does anyone actually get worse sleep if they have the bedroom all to themselves? My wife stays over at her mother's house on Wednesday nights, so I'm alone in the bed.
1: Yeah.
0: I don't sleep very well.
1: Oh, okay. So that's you. You don't sleep.
0: And it's probably others are exactly the opposite. But anyway, without, say, snoring partners, which is me, fidgety kids, and a full-on petting zoo of animals, a poll of over 7,500 U.S. adults asked how many additional people typically sleep on the same bed as you.
1: Mm.
0: Yeah. 51% said no other people, just themselves. 42% said one other person, probably a partner or a child.
1: Mm-hmm.
0: And 4% said two other people, probably a partner and a child.
1: Yeah.
0: That was just other humans. The poll also asked how many pets typically sleep in the same bed with you. And 67% of people said no pets, which is the correct answer. 20% said usually one pet sleeping in their bed with them. 7% said two. 2% said three. 1% said four more pets.
1: Oh, my God.
0: And they also asked about bed size, but didn't overlay that with the bed sharing stuff. You sleep with a pet?
1: Under the bed. He's not allowed on the bed, but he knows that he goes under the bed.
0: Under the bed.
1: He cries to get in, and then we know we let him in, and he's under the bed.
0: Dog.
1: Dog. Yeah, it's my dog, Dragon.
0: Did you had a cat, too, at one time.
1: Mm-hmm, I did, indoor-outdoor cat, and he would not stay at the new house.
0: Oh, that's right.
1: So he just, took off.
0: He didn't move with you.
1: He didn't move with me. He decided that his old house was his permanent house, and he was staying there regardless, come heck or high water. House never sell, hadn't sold, so he just kind of hung around. He come with the house.
0: He came with it. That's funny. So hopefully the new people are feeding him and all that.
1: Yeah.
0: If there are new people.
1: Yeah.
0: We are sponsored by Landscapers Corner with the largest selection of natural stone in the area at 1305 Old Frankfort Pike. That is the one and only location of Landscapers Corner. And coming up, Bo will be here in about 10 minutes. If you have a question or comment, we would love to hear it. Text that information to us at 859-253-WVLKAM.com. 859-253-5959. That's what you want to text to us. We'll be sure if you can send us I was going to say if you can send a picture, but not for this. Just ask your question about anything that grows, because Bo knows. And then later in the hour, we got our buddy from London, England, the old country, across the pond, as they say, Jonathan Savage. Jonathan has a subject that is pretty interesting. France's parliament has approved a law to ban social media for kids under 15.
1: Nice.
0: They're getting serious, making it the first European country to block young people from the platforms.
1: All of us with any sense would have done that a long time ago, and unfortunately that didn't hit in the time to save my poor youngest from having navigate
0: those
1: waters.
0: I had a story earlier this morning about how many parents lose many hours of sleep each week worrying about something to do with the internet and their kid.
1: Mm-hmm. Yeah.
0: Too much screen time, hooking up with gaming. Uh-huh. Whatever, there are lots of things.
1: Yeah, it's
0: can happen.
1: As bad as them being out in the street proper, you know?
0: You know.

0: It probably is.
1: Yep.
0: Anyway, that's it. That's coming up at 8:40 this morning here. 97.3 FM WVLK. 3-day forecast for Lexington goes like this. Mostly sunny today, a high of 92. Other than the heat, nothing to worry about. Chance of showers tonight, though, and some thunderstorms, and start to get windy. Not too bad. Low of about 75. Tomorrow's the day to watch out. It's not a big deal, but it's going to be very windy. Gusts up to about 21 miles per hour tomorrow, and 40% chance of showers and thunderstorms, and a high of 91. That is going to go through, and then we're going to be more comfortable. Wednesday, 86 and sunny. Thursday, 86 and sunny. Mostly sunny on Friday, and 88. And Saturday, a 40% chance of showers and storms, and 85. Right now, 70 and fair at your official weather station, 97.3 FM and 590 AM WBLK. As we check Lexington traffic, from the Scheller Automotive Traffic Center, once again, here's MJ.
1: Traffic signals are still on flash. That's Winchester Road at Polo Club Boulevard. That is causing some delays, so just use caution in that area. I'm MJ, and that's your traffic.
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0: Apparently, we got a traffic tracker indicating that incredibly, this is the way the traffic tracker is describing it, incredibly thick fog on the south side of town hit like a wall on Harrodsburg Road heading toward Bella Reeve. I guess that's heading away from town. You asked me if it was headed downtown. Almost no visibility in some spots. Please share. And then right after that, I got another one that said something about it. Let's see. It says, Jack, big fog just started rolling in your neighborhood. That's from Phyllis. Thank you, Phyllis. Another traffic tracker talking about the fog. So apparently it is a big deal. I don't know that I've ever actually seen a bunch of people calling it once about the fog, but apparently it's out there. Just watch for it and put your lights on low beam and drive carefully and slow it down, all right? Because you're going to possibly be on somebody before you know. All right, now this one is our question of the day. Today marks 99 days until the midterm election. Which of these statements best describe your mood presently? Can't wait to vote. What's the hurry? Are not interested this time, and I'm not voting. I would be C, but not because of a lack of interest, but I'm an independent. We don't get to vote in the primaries. But you tell us at WVLKAM.com, then you can tune in for the results with Cruiser and Crew this afternoon between 3 and 6. Now we go to Bo, and he is sponsored by Landscaper's Corner, largest selection of natural stone in the area at the one and only Landscaper's Corner location at 1305 Old Frankfort Pike. How you doing, Bo?
14: How's it going, Jack?
0: All right, sir. How was your weekend?
14: It was absolutely amazing. Saw a good amount of lovely faces for the time of year, and a lot of people come out and enjoyed the sales that we were running this week. So
0: good.
14: Cannot complain, and look forward to seeing everybody throughout the summer.
0: Here we got some texts, 859-253-5959. That's our Stuttgart Motors text line. Is it wise to buy a high-grafted Japanese maple tree? Is there a risk of trunk damage as it grows?
14: a high grafted.
0: You know what that means? I don't.
14: Yeah, it's just a taller graft. I mean, than the little short ones.
0: Okay.
14: You know, there's always damage when it comes, there's always something to watch out for whenever you buy a grafted anything.
0: Mm-hmm.
14: Japanese maples tend to hold up their grafts fairly well, though. So, with that being said, outside of it maybe being a little tall and susceptible to some damage in high winds or storms or something like that, even with that being said, it's such a small chance. Yeah, there's really no difference.
0: Okay, no additional chance of you doing anything. All right,
14: no, nothing different than just a regular Japanese maple.
0: Hang on a second here. I gotta be warning people about this fog. Apparently it is really serious situation, and I really am very grateful to our callers here. Here's one of our listeners. Georgetown, socked in, thick fog, can't hardly see 150 feet. Hey, if you can delay if you can delay your departure, that would be a very good thing. Here's one that says very foggy at Plantation. I don't think I've ever seen this much. Been doing this a while. This is new to me. Okay. 859-253-5959. If you have a question for Bo, and I think we got another one here. Good morning, fellows. Bo, I need your professional opinion. I'm seeing a lot about freezing tomatoes. I was always told they break down on a molecular level and to not, and they don't taste as good. Some for storing them in the refrigerator. Some say storing them in the refrigerator. Others say that works for a short while. Just chill them. What is your advice?
14: So I guess we're talking about storing them for a long period of time.
0: Yeah, if you're going to freeze them, I guess you would be, but storing them, I guess, for a short period of time in the refrigerator, that's okay, isn't it?
14: Yeah, that's fine. And you can freeze them. I mean, there's just preparation that you need to do. A lot of times, you know, growing up, we would core them. Is what we would do is core the tomatoes, and then prep them. You can also go ahead and make stuff. I mean, you can go ahead and make your tomato sauce or your spaghetti sauce or your ketchup and freeze it, and you can do that. As far as just, you know, throw them in the freezer and freeze them whole, I've never heard of anybody doing that. And, of course, there's other ways to store them. If for a short amount of time, you can always do the refrigerator. And then, you know, you can also can them. There is some great canning recipes out there, and good to go.
0: Okay, one more. What do I clean my pruning shears with after trimming out powdery mildew leaves and stems from certain plants?
14: Well, you want to use alcohol. That's usually your best bet. Just give them a good alcohol cleaning. I actually buy it in a little spray bottle. You can buy it like that at your pharmacy, and away you go.
0: Hey, man, you have a good day. We'll talk to you tomorrow.
14: Have a good one, Jake.
0: All right, man. We have an update from Fox coming up next. Stay with us here. 97.3 FM, 590 AM, WVLK.
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16: How often do you stop to wonder whether you should share something that's revealing, maybe even embarrassing, with a partner, a friend, or even your boss? In her new book called Revealing, The Underrated Power of Oversharing, behavioral scientist Leslie John says doing just that can help you deepen relationships that are vital to your life. We need people to trust us in order to get things like love, friendship, and career success. That's what she told us. When you make yourself vulnerable by revealing something sensitive, it does make other people trust you. In turn, when you ask someone to reveal something about themselves, showing that interest will generally lead someone to like you more.
5: Why? Because people like to be asked about themselves, she says. It also signals that they are discriminating and choosy, but in a good way. I'm Dr. Sanjay Gupta, helping you live a better life.
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0: Is extremely foggy. People should be alerted to keep their headlights on low beam, because if put them on high beam and then you can't see. So just be careful out there this morning. It's 8:30.
17: Fox News, I'm CJ Papa. New development in the war with Iran.
18: According to Ukrainian President Volodymyr Zelensky, this weekend Ukrainian forces struck Iranian vessels that were carrying military cargo between Russia and Iran in the Caspian Sea. Zelensky posted to X saying, "We also achieved very strong results with long-range strikes in the Caspian Sea, including vessels used in military cargo shipments involving Iran, as well as a warship."
17: Fox's Trey Yanks in Tel Aviv. Cops in Seattle say one gunman under arrest, the other.
19: There was another person that we believe that was also involved that fled the scene, and officers began an active search for that person.
17: Seattle Assistant Chief of Special Operations Tyrone Davis. The gunfire killing at least three people during a food festival. Four injured. A two-year-old boy as well, officials say, is in the hospital. 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
20: Well, on the partly to mostly sunny Monday, hot and humid, highs in the upper 80s around 90, the heat index in the 90s, and a few late-day showers and storms with showers and storms likely overnight, some strong to severe with damaging wind. A few showers and storms linger Tuesday, highs in the upper 80s to low 90s, and then by Wednesday, back to the mid-80s and mostly sunny. I'm meteorologist Tom Ackerman with your LEX 18 Storm Tracker forecast on Lexington's News Traffic and Weather Station, 97.3 FM, WVLK.
0: And right now we got fair skies, but it's really, really foggy, and it all depends on what part of town you're in. US 60 between Versailles and Frankfort, extremely foggy. We've got plenty of these here to get to. We'll try to get as many on the air as we can. Foggy as a fritter. Now, that's a technical term. We don't want to go over people's heads here, but it's foggy as a fritter on Ash Grove. They're only driving the speed limit. Must be foggy then. Here's a picture of something for Bo. That may be about it right now. And maybe, Plantation Subdivision. That was a little bit earlier. And then we had many of them in the last 30 minutes. They say Georgetown fogged in maybe 150 feet. So just slow down, delay your departure if you can. If you can't, take it real easy out there. And right now we have fog. Actually, it doesn't look too foggy downtown. We'll say partly cloudy. And 70 at your official weather station, 97.3 FM, WVLK 590 AM. Now let's check traffic from the Scheller Automotive Traffic Center. Once again, here's MJ.
1: We have got a non-injury collision. That's Georgetown Road at Briarwood Drive. That is causing some delays, so use caution in that area. I'm MJ, and that's your traffic.

0: David Lee Roth canceled all of his tour dates except one, and he didn't give a reason why. I find that odd. Don't you think that's strange?
1: Yeah, no explanation, no word from his people.
0: No, apparently not, but the rumors are low ticket sales.
1: Oops, you hate that.
0: Yeah, you don't want to admit that either. Well, no. He's received a surprise olive branch from a longtime rival, Sammy Hagar.
1: Oh, the Red Rocker comes to the rescue.
0: That, Sammy posted a video to Roth, quote, "I hope you're well. I hope there's not a physical problem. Honestly, Mike, Anthony, and I love the fact that you've been out there supporting the greatest band in the world that we were both a part of." He even invited Roth to join his Las Vegas residency in September. Quote, "Come on, join us. Sing a couple of songs. MC the damn show. Come out and just do whatever the F you want to do," which is pretty damn entertaining.
1: Uh-huh.
0: Anyway, hope you're well. I really do. God bless, brother. Sammy also emphasized the importance of real music like Van Halen in the era of AI.
1: I know, and auto-tune, et cetera, et cetera, et cetera.
0: Yeah.
1: You got the real deal.
0: Yeah, right. Quote, "It's so important that this music carry on. Those of us that can still go out and play should do it as long as we can." As of last night, Roth hadn't responded to Sammy's offer. So maybe did they have some kind of falling out?
1: Well, I mean, they hired Sammy in place of Dave after Dave and the Van Halen brothers had their tiff.
0: Had their tiff.
1: Yeah. So maybe there was, I don't know, sour grapes.
0: Okay.
1: Back in those days. Apparently. This is conjecture.
0: Yeah, yeah, yeah.
1: Yeah.
0: Well, we'll let you know. David Lee. Come on, David Lee. Let it go, buddy. Just let it go. Today is National Scotch Day. I thought at first it was going to be Scotch Tape Day, but it's the drinking kind, I guess. 39 days until Labor Day weekend.
1: You like scotch? Do you ever like scotch?
0: I don't like scotch.
1: I don't either. It's just like medicine, like cough syrup. That's the reaction I get.
0: Yeah. I'm not crazy about bourbon. To be honest, I'm not crazy about bourbon.
1: Yeah.
0: For the same reason. It just kind of makes me chew. But I'm just
1: beer, on the other
0: I'm
1: hand.
0: I'm just a light beer.
1: Yeah, I'm a light beer girl, too.
0: I'm just so redneck. Are you someone who can spend all day swimming or lounging in a pool? Or are you usually down for an hour or two and then it's time to get out? My wife is here this morning. Hey, love.
1: Step on up.
0: Pull that mic over at you. I know you don't want me to
1: tell us about yourself. Yeah, that one right there. Yeah.
0: Yeah, it's called a microphone, honey.
1: That's how your husband brings home the bacon now. Come on.
0: So, Julie, are you one that can't spend a whole lot of time out by the pool or in the pool?
2: I'm fine by the pool and the ocean. I just need a break for my soap opera at 2 o'clock.
0: Well, at 2 o'clock, yeah, General Hospital.
1: Got a soap break.
0: But she she and her whole family are pool people. And I enjoy it, too. I mean, I enjoy being out and just, not necessarily swimming, but just being out by the
1: water. Looking at the water and dipping your toes and splashing.
0: Well, there's a poll on social media. What's your cue to get out of the pool? That is the question. Almost 1,000 people weighed in on it. And these are the highest popular responses. Number one, 62%, when you get bored. How could you get bored in a pool? I'd get tired. But how you get bored?
1: I don't know how that happens.
0: Sitting there in this water.
1: If you're a pool person.
0: Yeah. You have a pool.
1: I love my pool. Y'all come and hang out with us.
0: Yes, she is. She has on more than one occasion.
2: Sounds good.
0: Invited us there, honey.
1: Yeah.
0: When you get tired, 15%, obviously. When you get hungry, 9%. Being in the pool makes me hungry.
1: Oh, yeah.
0: Don't you agree?
1: It's a great way to work up an appetite.
2: Anything makes me hungry.
0: Me too. When I was a kid, there was Castlewood and there was Woodland.
1: Uh-huh.
0: The two pools, public pools. and they each had areas separated from the pool, snack, where you could buy snacks.
1: Uh-huh.
0: Man, there was always a line over there. And they, I don't know who catered it or whatever, but they had the best ham salad, and they had olive nut and all these good sandwiches.
2: Pool snacks.
0: Exactly. Okay, so when you get hungry, when your fingers get too wrinkly.
1: Pruning of the fingers.
0: Yeah, let me ask you this, nurse.
1: Yeah, I got you.
0: I've got a little wrinkling going on in my pads that's been there. Is that just age?
1: It's not obvious from where I see it, but I'm like about 2-3
0: But do
1: feet.
0: You get wrinkly in your fingers?
1: Everything.
0: Like you, okay.
1: Yeah.
0: All right.
1: Eventually, it all goes to wrinkle.
0: I got it. My brother's 5 years older than me. He lives in upstate New York now and doesn't like it very much just because of the winters, but he's closer to his grandkids. But he texted me over the weekend, and he does this from time to time. He's 5 years older, and he said, "You have age spots on your body?" And he sent me a picture of his arm.
1: Yeah.
0: And I said, "Yeah, I've got them on my hands." I said, "I've had age spots on my hands for 20 years. And then he just wrote back and said, "Good, I feel better."
1: He just needed that reassurance.
2: Was it alone? The fine relationship you have.
0: Mm-hmm. That's how close we are. So when your fingers get too wrinkly, you know, how would you notice that? And other was the answer of 7%. According to comments, some other responses might include when I get cold, when the group I'm with is getting out, and when it's getting dark. But nobody pointed out that there's a glaring omission. To pee.
1: I was going
0: to
1: say, they better be taking some bathroom breaks. Hopefully there's no pee in pool.
0: Well, I did this because somebody gave me the heads up. I wasn't clever enough to think of this, but I used to have a pool when my son was, I don't know, he was 10 years old. He was a great swimmer, and he would love to have kids over, some younger. And I would always give him the speech before I let him get in that I have put a chemical in the pool that if they pee, it's going to come out as red, and everybody is going to know it. And I, as far as I know, nobody ever peed in my pool.
1: That's such an old but good,
0: oldie but a goodie. But you know, they've all heard it, and they're going, yeah, right. Thank you, Mr. Fatty. They just did it just because I told them that story.
3: American Red Cross inventories of the most needed blood types, including type O, are days away from crisis level.
4: A better life with Dr. Sanjay Gupta.
5: There are lots of things you can measure to get an idea of how healthy you are at any given moment. Temperature, heart rate, blood pressure, just to name a few. But how about how healthy you will be and how long you're likely to live? According to a new study out of the University at Buffalo, two simple strength tests are pretty accurate at predicting longevity in older women. One is hand grip strength, and the other is how quickly people can stand up from a seated position without using their arms. By the way, I remember interviewing former President Jimmy Carter when he was quite old and being really impressed how he just popped out of the chair without using his arms. Not a lot of older people can actually do that. But I think the message here is that maintaining strength as you age is going to help you perform everyday activities, but also help you avoid injury and stay independent. I'm Dr. Sanjay Gupta, helping you live a better life.
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4: A better life with Dr. Sanjay Gupta.
5: They say consistency is key, but sometimes you just got to switch it up. A new study out of Harvard School of Public Health found that varying your exercise routine could add years to your life. What exercise someone did didn't matter much. What did matter was that all the exercises together worked all the muscle groups in their body. Now, an added benefit to changing things up is it can help you push through the plateau effect. That's when your body gets so efficient at doing something that you actually stop getting better at it. And we know from previous research that specializing in any one sport at a young age can make someone actually more prone to injury. And as experts we talk to point out, even elite athletes switch up things with their workouts, making sure to target strength, cardio, flexibility, balance, and doing that every single week. I'm Dr. Sanjay Gupta, helping you live a better life.
0: Far Away Place is with us now. That's the wrong song. Hey. Hey, good morning, Jonathan.
9: Hello, good morning. You can do Hail to the Chief when I come on. I got no problem with that.
0: I don't even know what I was thinking of. What's the right one? I can't get that out of my mind. I can't. What is it? What is the when the Queen comes?
9: Sing. Are you thinking of the British National Anthem, God Save the King? Is that what you're thinking of?
0: Hum a few bars. Nope.
9: It's the same as my Creatures of Thee. It's the same tune as that.
0: No. Let's talk about France.
9: Okay.
0: France's parliament has approved a law, and I think this is damn smart myself, to ban social media for kids under 15, making it the first European country to block young people from the platform. So how's that working for them?
9: Yeah, the first, but certainly not going to be the last. Because the UK wants to do something very similar next year, but France has pushed ahead because President Emmanuel Macron wants to make this part of his legacy. He leaves office next year. So from September this year, under 15s in France will no longer be allowed to create new social media accounts. And from January 2027, that's next year, sounds crazy, doesn't it, 2027, existing accounts belonging to under 15s will have to be removed.
0: Oh. So I think you guys are light years ahead of us, and I guess ours is probably because of money, but I don't think we have any legislation pending about that, do we? And
9: well,
0: you know, are we working?
1: Not that I'm aware of.
9: There are several states, including Florida, Texas, Utah, Arkansas, Louisiana, have passed laws requiring parental consent or some sort of restriction on kids' access to social media.
0: Also, they're doing
9: many of them are actually tied up in court because they're free speech concerns.
0: Okay.
9: Federal level, members of Congress are talking more about finding ways to make the platform safe without banning access.
0: Now, you're a father, and I know you're not supposed to give your opinion about news stories, but I think this is an exception because it's just a story about a law. Are you for or again, as we say here?
9: I definitely think that that when my kids come up through social media, it would be useful to have some sort of shield, something to help me with it, whether it's an outright ban or something. So I'm very intrigued to see how well this works because I think it's the sort of thing that as parents, it's going to be helpful in the future.
0: And you're going to get it. Smart. You're going to have it in England by the time they're that age, right?
9: Definitely. But it's hard, I know, because I my youngest son looking over my shoulder at the iPad password the other day, and at, hey, And that is, the old days, he's 5 years old.
1: What are you doing?
0: 5 years old. Oh, that's really funny.
1: Mm-hmm.
0: Yes. What are you looking at? Always good to talk to you, Jonathan. Thank you for all the information. Thank you, sir.
9: Have a great day.
0: Jonathan Savage, Fox News Radio. Oh, what a sweetheart. He's a good one. Synergy Home. Here's a story from Jamie Clark. You know, he says people will call different because they hear about it, you know, after the fact. People will be having difficulty, whatever that is, with their heating or cooling system, depending on the season, and they will naturally call an HVAC company to come out and take a look at it. And what happens so many times is the people that they send out may be qualified to repair that system, but they're also being incentivized to sell you new equipment. In other words, they're going to make a little bit of extra money on the side for that. And who can blame them for, you know, whatever. It's really not what Jamie Clark of Synergy Home says. It's a conflict of interest. And I think that's exactly what it is. Now, do all of them do it? Of course not. But some of these bigger companies, especially some of these big companies that are not even in town, are in different cities, you know, across the country. They don't know squat about what goes on here in Lexington. So I urge you to call Synergy Home at 859-687-0553 and get a straight story. 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
4: A better life with Dr. Sanjay Gupta.
5: They say consistency is key, but sometimes you just got to switch it up. A new study out of Harvard School of Public Health found that varying your exercise routine could add years to your life. What exercise someone did didn't matter much. What did matter was that all the exercises together worked all the muscle groups in their body. Now, an added benefit to changing things up is it can help you push through the plateau effect. That's when your body gets so efficient at doing something that you actually stop getting better at it. And we know from previous research that specializing in any one sport at a young age can make someone actually more prone to injury. And as experts we talk to point out, even elite athletes switch up things with their workouts, making sure to target strength, cardio, flexibility, balance, and doing that every single week. I'm Dr. Sanjay Gupta, helping you live a better life.
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12: Morning, man, that was crazy. I like just parked, walked in, and now I'm on air.
0: Now you're on the radio.
12: How about that? Good morning, Jack.
0: TVs takes a while, doesn't it?
12: Oh, yeah.
0: It's like eight people.
12: Way too many people. Too many cooks in the
0: kitchen. We were talking about you this morning. I have a gentleman by the name of Richard Skinner that does TV at Channel 12 mm-hmm. in Cincinnati and radio on WLW.
12: Oh.
0: And he just lost his job. He got laid off, one of the two. I'm not sure which, because there's two different companies there. And I was telling him that you were heading up his way, and he said, I read all about her.
12: How about that?
0: So the word's out. Now, I read about you last night. You've met my wife, Julie.
12: She's lovely.
0: She's your
12: Hi, Julie.
0: She may be your second biggest fan next to me. We really are.
12: What about Bill Meck? Where does Bill Meck
0: and
12: rank
0: Bill in Meck? That? Yeah, he's in
12: he's
0: there.
12: He's got to be my number one fan. Right?
0: Yeah. Yeah, I guess Bill's your number one fan. But where was I going with that?
12: Well, I don't know. You've been reading about
0: my
12: me.
0: Wife
12: You've been
0: is,
12: talking about
0: tell
12: me.
0: Tell me where I was going with that, honey.
2: What happened for her recently?
0: What's that? Oh, yeah. Thank you. Gosh, she's so good, man.
12: Good thing we have her here.
0: I cannot keep a sentence going.
12: Get this woman on a mic.
0: I know. I just did. I was seeing all over social, Facebook, particularly yesterday, about your Emmy Award.
12: Yes. Thank you.
0: Congratulations.
12: My first Emmy. Thank you.
0: That is fantastic.
12: So exciting.
0: Yeah, did you bring it? Is it in the car? Can we go see it?
12: Yeah. It's strapped. It's buckled in. It's good.
0: What a great honor, man.
12: Thank you. It is a fun way to round out 4 years here in Lexington.
0: It's like the best way, isn't it?
12: It's the best way.
0: Yeah.
12: And the story was really special, too. I worked on it with our chief photographer, Brian Stahl.
0: And he won one, too.
12: He won as well. Yep. Yeah. So we won as a team, which is nice. And the story is about a little boy in Lexington who was born without one of his arms from the elbow down, and he received a specialty, first of its kind, bionic hand. And we got to follow him around for an afternoon and see what his life is like without it, see how his life would be changing with it. And the moral of the story we learned is that it doesn't really matter what limitations the world has put on this kid. He's incredible as he is, and he's unstoppable, and he's going to play sports and, you know, be an ornery 11-year-old. And it was a really special story. And then I got to text his mom yesterday and say, hey, we actually won an award for the story we did with your son, Eli. And she was tickled. So, yeah, really good vibes all
0: That's
12: around.
0: That's great.
12: Yeah.
0: That's great. Now, how did you know about him?
12: We saw a Facebook post from his mom. She posted about it and said, Eli's getting this new bionic hand. We're so excited. And that's how we find a lot of our stories.
0: Is it just
12: people on social media, and we thought that would make a great story. And it actually aired during Limb Loss and Limb Difference Awareness Month, which I didn't know was a thing until we did that story. So the timing was right, and yeah, ended up being great.
0: Well, that's wonderful. Congratulations.
12: Thank you.
0: To you and Brian.
12: Brian. Yep, yeah, our chief photog. Yeah.
0: Both of you. Stay with us. We have an update from Fox News coming up at the top of the hour after Megan was here. Of course, she couldn't do it when she was here the last time. She had to wait like 3 days to announce that she was leaving Lexington. Then I got all these text people saying, will you get her back? So I asked, and here she is. She's back to it. Like I told her, we're going to love up on her this hour, and we'll let you do that starting very shortly.
13: 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Now you can get
4: a better life with Dr. Sanjay Gupta.
14: How often do you stop to wonder whether you should share something that's revealing, maybe even embarrassing, with a partner, a friend, or even your boss? In her new book called Revealing, The Underrated Power of Oversharing, behavioral scientist Leslie John says doing just that can help you deepen relationships that are vital to your life. We need people to trust us in order to get things like love, friendship, and career success. That's what she told us. When you make yourself vulnerable by revealing something sensitive, it does make other people trust you. In turn, when you ask someone to reveal something about themselves, showing that interest will generally lead someone to like you more. Why? Because people like to be asked about themselves, she says. It also signals that they are discriminating and choosy, but in a good way. I'm Dr. Sanjay Gupta, helping you live a better life.
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21: It's quieter in the Middle East. I'm Dave Anthony, Fox News. No American attacks and no Iranian retaliation after bombing had resumed for 13 days in a row. Fox's Trey Yingst reports from Tel Aviv.
22: For the past three nights, the United States has halted strikes against Iran, but the White House is making clear the military option remains on the table as the administration is exploring a variety of options moving forward with both diplomacy and intense economic pressure. The U.S. naval blockade does remain in effect, costing the regime hundreds of millions of dollars per day.
21: But while the U.S. and Iran paused the fighting, Ukraine's gotten involved.
23: Iran's foreign minister says a Ukrainian attack on an Iranian commercial vessel cannot go unanswered. Abbas Araghchi was talking after an explosion in the Caspian Sea killed one sailor and injured another. Ukraine says it targeted a Russian warship and vessels used for transporting Iranian-linked military cargo.
21: And that's Fox's Jonathan Savage. With the U.S. and Iran pausing and attempts to get back to negotiating, oil prices are plunging, down 6%. Brent crude back to $90 a barrel. Last week it hit 100 again. At the gas pump, though, prices up 11 cents from last Monday. President Trump may talk about all that later today when he goes to Michigan to discuss the economy and visit a GM facility ahead of next week's primaries.
24: Voters in Michigan will choose nominees for open Senate and governor's races and pick candidates across all of Michigan's 13 congressional districts. Trump won Michigan in 2016 and 2024, so both parties see this as a critical state to win over.
21: Fox's Alex Hogan. The manhunt continues in Seattle for a second gunman after last night's shooting sent people panicking and running away from a food festival near the Space Needle. Seven people caught in the crossfire. Three died. Assistant Seattle Fire Chief Tyrone Davis.
25: We do have one suspect that is being interviewed. We've recovered two guns.
21: A two-year-old boy among the four injured. He's now in stable condition. 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
21: Democrats made it official in Maine over the weekend, choosing a replacement Senate nominee, Troy Jackson, after Graham Plattner dropped out of the race amid sexual misconduct allegations. Democrats hope to win that seat and three others in November to win back control of the Senate.
28: Vermont Independent Senator Bernie Sanders said on CBS Face the Nation that Maine incumbent Republican Susan Collins has a fight on her hands with Troy Jackson.
29: He's from the working class. He is very articulate. I think he stands an excellent chance to win.
28: But Sanders added that only happens if Jackson overcomes certain outside forces against progressives.
29: The billionaire class are throwing unbelievable amounts of money into these campaigns to protect the establishment candidates.
28: Senator Collins called Jackson a political insider who is hyper-partisan on issues. Grinnell Scott, Fox News.
21: About 300,000 people remain evacuated in Europe where wildfires keep raging.
1: Shifting winds and dry conditions are really fueling these wildfires across France and Spain as crews say they're struggling to get the upper hand. Around 100 homes were destroyed in just one town alone, west of the wine region of Bordeaux.
21: Fox's Stephanie Bennett, an American astronaut is getting used to gravity again.
2: NASA watched as a Russian-American space crew landed safely in the Central Asian country of Kazakhstan.
3: Touchdown. After 241 days in space, landing. Chris Williams, Sergei Mikhaev, and Sergei Kitsvirchkov have returned to their home planet.
2: U.S. astronaut Chris Williams and the two Russian cosmonauts returned from the International Space Station, their Soyuz space capsule landing by parachute. From there, it was on to the Johnson Space Center in Houston for Williams and on to Star City outside Moscow for the two cosmonauts. Roger Stern, Fox News.
21: On Wall Street, a stock market surge is brewing. Dow futures up 600 points. I'm Dave Anthony, and this is Fox News.
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14: Staying active every day will go a long way towards helping you live a happy, healthy, and pain-free life. And there's perhaps no movement more fundamental than walking. It reinforces the alignment, stability, and coordinated muscle activation that supports how your body moves, whether you're doing strenuous exercise or simply going about your daily life. This is according to Dana Santis, a strength and conditioning specialist. Even though you walk every day, Dana does say you can make small adjustments to immediately improve your walking mechanics. 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Allow your arms to swing naturally in coordination with your legs. 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I'm Dr. Sanjay Gupta, helping you live a better life.
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8: Showers and storms, with showers and storms likely overnight, some strong to severe with damaging wind. A few showers and storms linger Tuesday, highs in the upper 80s to low 90s, and then by Wednesday, back to the mid 80s and mostly sunny. I'm meteorologist Tom Ackerman with your LEX 18 Storm Tracker forecast on Lexington's News Traffic and Weather Station, 97.3 FM WVLK.
0: Right now it is partly cloudy and 71 at your official weather station. 97.3 FM WVLK and 590 AM. Let's check traffic from the Scheller Automotive Traffic Center once again. Here's MJ.
9: We still have that non-injury collision. That's Georgetown Road at Briarwood Drive. That is causing some delays, so use added caution in that area. I'm MJ, and that's your traffic.
0: And good morning, welcome. 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Our guest is Megan Mannering. Now you said.
10: Good morning.
0: The co-anchor of the evening news on LEX 18 with Larry Smith. And boy, what a great team you guys are.
10: Not for long, though.
0: I know. But
10: this is my farewell tour. It is.
0: I know, and I appreciate that, because we got a bunch of calls after you announced, which was after you were on this last time, because it really, you had told me about it, but it wasn't time to make it public. So I was aware that we had to kind of keep it on the low down. But
10: you were one of the first people I told, Jack.
0: Was I?
10: You're in the inner circle.
0: Oh, man.
10: You and Julie.
0: Okay, well, I appreciate that. My wife Julie's here because she is as big a fan as I. Is that correct?
10: That is very correct.
0: Yeah. And so, but she mainly likes the way you dress.
10: Oh,
0: I got to be honest
10: you.
0: With you. Yeah, she.
10: Thank you.
0: Yeah. No, she's a great writer, so she appreciates your journalism too, and an award that you've just won. But I'm going to save that for a minute. But after you were here, then you announced a few days later that you were leaving to go to Cincinnati, which I think is just a great move for you. Mm-hmm. I couldn't be happier for you.
10: Thank you.
0: Gonna miss you.
10: I know. It's bittersweet. And I keep telling people the way news works, you know, you sign these 2 or 3 year contracts. In my case, I signed a new contract when I moved into Nancy Cox's role. So I've been here for 4 years. And 4 years is really the time where now I feel completely comfortable here, and everything is it's just so comfortable, you know. Yeah. And I love my team, and I love my house and my neighborhood. And right when you get to that point where it's like, oh, this is home, well, the contract's up, and I think it's time to go do something new. So
0: and non-competes are a big thing in our contracts in broadcasting.
10: Right.
0: And usually they write them because folks from here go to either Cincinnati or Louisville.
10: Yeah.
0: And so somebody went out and figured out how many miles that was and said in the contract within 73.7 miles. Mm-hmm. Was that a hang up, or were you at the end of a 4 year contract? Or?
10: Yes. So it's a clean break. My contract ends mid August, and I'm taking a couple weeks vacation.

0: There will be no pregnancy announcement on the radio this morning.
1: No, but you have a feller. That's okay.
0: I do.
1: You've and congratulations on that, too. That's great.
0: Oh, thank you.
1: I told Julie, and yell at me anytime I'm lying, if you're going to be an anchor, you're going to be an anchor that goes through the ranks. Mm-hmm. And Julie said the next Jane Pauley.
2: That's right.
1: Because you've
0: That's
1: got,
0: so nice.
1: You do have the material in your, for it, or you're going to be a really good mom.
0: Either way, both great jobs.
1: Yeah.
0: Yeah.
1: And both important jobs.
0: Absolutely.
1: Yeah. Mm-hmm. So you can be a mom in Cincinnati and you can be a mom in Lexington. You always come back.
0: I can always come back. Yeah. We'll see what happens.
1: Yeah.
0: But yeah.
1: Do you have a clear cut? I know right now you're interested in doing this new job and getting moved and all that stuff, but do you have like this future thing that
0: the game plan?
1: Yeah.
0: You know, I think it would be really wonderful to go back to Indiana and anchor in my home state for my parents to be able to turn on the TV and see me and their friends and my childhood friends.
1: Like Indianapolis would be
0: Indianapolis would be really special.
1: Yeah.
0: But the Indianapolis market is going through a lot of changes right now, so at this moment, that's not a great choice.
1: Option.
0: But Cincinnati, I think, you know, maybe we'll see how things go in Cincinnati. And my boyfriend and I kind of want to make that home for the time being. And who knows what happens after that. If I've learned anything in news, like you can have all the plans that you want. But at the end of the day, I mean, somebody else is really pulling the strings,
1: right,
0: making the decisions. Yeah.
1: I heard one time, if you want to see God laugh, tell him what your plans are.
0: Exactly.
1: Yeah, right. Okay. Yeah. Let's see how that works for you. No, I think that's a great way to go into it. It, you know, with an open mind. And obviously the people in Cincinnati aren't going to want to hear you say, well, I'm really looking for a job in Indianapolis. But that's down the road.
0: That is way down the road. Yeah.
1: And in case anybody is wondering, that it sounds like you're a full-time, nighttime, weeknight anchor, mm-hmm, going to be a part-time anchor on the weekends, like that's some kind of step down. No. And it would be if you were doing it here.
0: Yes.
1: Yeah. But from here to Cincinnati, what market size is Lexington versus Cincinnati?
0: Lexington, I think, is like 64 or 65.
1: Yeah. And
0: Cincinnati is 30-something.
1: So that's 30, huge step up.
0: Yeah. So in the hierarchy of news, if you go to a bigger market, a bigger city, you're likely going to have a worse schedule. And that's just how it is. You pay your dues, you work your way up. So,
1: but you will be doing more than just Saturday and Sunday. You'll be doing story work during the week too.
0: Yeah. So Wednesday, Thursday, Friday, I'll be a traditional news reporter. And it's just on the weekend evenings that I'll be anchoring. So
1: with someone?
0: With someone. Aaron Thomas will be my new co-anchor. He's already been in the role for about a year.
1: Yeah. Yeah. Okay. Mm-hmm. And you've met him, obviously.
0: He's wonderful. Everybody on the team has been great. And I got to run into a lot of them at the Emmys this weekend. And they were very warm and welcoming, excited for me to join the team. So that feels good, too.
1: All right. So you brought it up, but I wanted to bring it up, too. And we already talked about a minute, but we do have people that tune in at 9. Mm-hmm. And so for those who missed it, you got an Emmy Award this weekend. Congratulations.
0: Thank you.
1: Your first.
0: My first?
1: Your first of, I'm sure, several.
0: We'll see. Yeah, I was delighted just to be nominated. That was pretty cool. So to, get the name called and to go up on the stage and do the whole thing.
1: That's so great. And your photographer,
0: Brian
1: on the
0: Stahl,
1: story that you received the award for, also got one. And I think it's great. Sometimes behind the scenes, people don't get any recognition.
0: Yes. And we're very lucky to have Brian. He's worked in, his whole career has been in reverse. So he started in New York. And
1: wow.
0: Yeah, which is where he's from. He's worked in Seattle and Charlotte. So we're very lucky to have him and his talents here in Lexington. And I get to work with him a lot. So I'm grateful for that. And yeah, it's maybe a little sweeter to get a team award because you've worked on it so hard together.
1: Yeah. Well, congratulations.
0: Thank you.
1: That's as high as it gets.
0: Yeah.
1: I mean, there isn't it?
0: Might as well retire now.
1: Yeah. Drop the mic.
0: Hey-o.
1: We're going to take a break. 859-253-5959. That is our phone line. It's also our Stuttgart Motors text line. Megan Mannering is here for

0: about time.
1: And your last day on the air will be on 18?
2: Friday.
1: This Friday?
2: This Friday.
1: Oh, man.
2: I know.
1: Yeah, see, I was thinking you had, like, a whole bunch of Fridays, because I said, would you please check your schedule and pick one of these Fridays? Well, there ain't no Fridays. We had to get you in here.
2: Yeah,
1: but
2: I thought we had more time.
1: I know. I thought we did, too. I wish we had. I wish we did. Okay, here is the three-day forecast for Lexington and Central Kentucky. It's good. This is according to a gentleman out there on Channel 18. What's his name? The morning guy, the tall, good-looking guy?
2: Oh, that's Tom Ackerman for sure.
1: We call him... We call him Tom Accurate Man.
2: You know everybody's thinking it.
1: Yeah, I know. Today, mostly sunny and 92. Boy, Tom's the nicest guy in the world, isn't he?
2: The most professional, the nicest guy.
1: Yeah.
2: Straight shooter.
1: Yep.
2: I like that in a weatherman.
1: I do, too. Chance of showers and thunderstorms tonight and 75. Then tomorrow we have 40% chance, 91. Yuck. But then listen to this. Wednesday, sunny 86. Thursday, sunny 86. Friday, your last day on the air, mostly sunny and a high of 88. And Saturday, 40% chance of showers and thunderstorms, otherwise partly sunny and 85. And right now it is 71 at your official weather station, 97.3 FM WVLK. We've got some text to get to. But if you would like to actually speak to Megan, you may also dial that same number, 859-253-5959. Our question of the day, today marks the 99th day until the midterm election. 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What's the hurry? We're not interested this time, and I'm not voting. Now, I'm a C on this one because I'm an independent. I can't vote in primaries anyway. Partly cloudy and 71 at your official weather station. 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
6: 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Temperature may be one of the most underappreciated factors in sleep. 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

0: questions. Questions. We've got questions. Megan Mannering, Emmy Award winning.
1: Oh, I like that.
0: You have to change your... Well, you're not looking for work anymore.
1: I love it when journalists do Emmy Award losing journalists in their bio.
0: Well, it's like when people quit a job, you never hear them say, you know, when they take a job, mm-hmm. you never hear them say, I want to spend less time with my family. But when they leave, it's always, I want to spend more time with my family.
1: Yeah.
0: All right. I seem to remember, this is from our text line, I seem to remember they are combining Cincinnati, Dayton, and Northern Kentucky into a single metropolitan statistical area. Seems your new market should be higher. Should be higher. Care to enlighten us on your new job? Is that true? Does the Cincinnati market obviously will include Northern Kentucky, but Dayton also? I guess.
1: I think so. Yeah.
0: But Dayton has their own station.
1: They have their own stations, yeah.
0: Yeah.
1: But I'm sure it's like here, like Bowling Green has its own stations, but we still will run stories out of Bowling Green sometimes.
0: Yeah.
1: Or if something big happened there, we might go.
0: Right.
1: Yeah. That's not a great answer to that question, but.
0: But yeah, I understand, though. But they do sort of make, I'll tell you a story. A really close friend of mine that works up in Ohio that's been up there a long, long time. Just retired, and he said he's got a home, just a home because he had a boat up on Lake Erie. And Erie, Pennsylvania, is not as big as Lexington, but it's a decent-sized town. He had a headline that said, no more live radio in Erie. So that's scary, you know? I mean, they're combining markets. We, as in Scripps, I say we since we're sister stations, bought a piece of our competition. Yeah. They really weren't, in all honesty.
1: Yeah.
0: But they must have gotten it at a good price.
1: Mm-hmm.
0: Comment on that. What the all these changes that our broadcast business is going through.
1: I know. So many changes. We talked about this a little bit the last time. I don't know that it will be sustainable to have four stations in a market the size of Lexington, just with less people watching broadcast news, viewers, viewing habits have changed. So a lot of changes already, and I think there are more coming. I wouldn't be surprised if more markets that are about the size of Lexington drop down to just three stations.
0: And it doesn't have anything to do with performance when these people are being let go, like Marvin Bartlett we talked about.
1: Right.
0: Just nothing but talent and sweetness and nice and I wish, you know, Marvin's has landed on his feet. He's going to be fine. But these layoffs that they're doing is simply, a lot of them are simply just because they can get somebody younger with less experience to work cheaper.
1: Totally. And you know how news stations have changed so much. Once upon a time, there were reporters and photographers, and you would see a duo out on stories. Now they can hire a kid right out of college who's a multimedia journalist, who can do it all, shoots their own stories, edits their own stories, and then is also on air. So you can get a 22-year-old, pay them a lot less. They can do the job of a reporter and a photographer. Now,
0: why not? Well, if the quality's there, you know, you get a kid that, I know there's young kids now that can do all that stuff and really do it well. But it can't be as good, really. I mean,
1: I don't know. I mean, we're lucky. We have some really talented young people on our team. A couple that went to UK. We have Molly Jemro. She's our weekend morning anchor.
0: I think she's really
1: good. She interned
0: good.
1: With us. Yeah. So
0: did she intern?
1: Yeah. I mean, there are definitely people that are up to the task. I think there's a real benefit, though, to starting in a really small market and then working your way up to Lexington. You know, I don't know.
0: I totally understand. Oh, somebody's telling me that's right. I'm thinking this is the primary. Primary was in May. You can vote in November. Okay, I will. 859-253-5959. Now I appreciate that. And somebody now is telling us that heavy fog just moved into Versailles around the Bluegrass Parkway. Earlier this morning, we had someone report that the fog was so dense I'm trying to think where it was that the birds were walking. That's Stance.
2: Bath County.
0: Huh?
2: Bath County.
0: No, that was it. Bath County. Yeah, up around Moorhead.
1: That's pretty dense.
0: The birds were walking. tell Bill that tonight.
1: I'll use that.
0: He won't laugh. So is he, tell me, when you told Bill about your leaving,
1: mm-hmm.
0: he had, I know his daughter had just had a baby, and that was smart on your part to wait.
1: I had to be a little strategic.
0: Yeah.
1: I didn't want to totally bum him out, so I waited until he came into the newsroom all excited about becoming a grandpa, and I thought, this is a good time.
0: Yeah. And he got a little
1: Might have been a little glaze, maybe like a little tear forming in the eye.
0: He loves you. I mean, it so shows on the air. And I know you make those bonds, and mm-hmm. that's not easy to just get up and leave, but
1: no.
0: But you got to do what you got to do for your own career.
1: Yeah.
0: Stay with us because we have an update coming up in just a few seconds. From Fox News, and then we're going to go to the phones, 859-253-5959. That is our phone line. It is also our Stuttgart Motors text line for Megan Mannering. Her last day on the air on LEX18 is coming up on Friday. Let's give her a good send-off.
3: 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Here it is.
4: News. I'm Therese Crowley. Oil prices sliding $6 a barrel, with the U.S. and Iran giving diplomacy a chance to breathe with new mediation by Oman.
5: For the past three nights, the United States has halted strikes against Iran. But White House officials are making clear the military option remains on the table, but they are looking at different efforts for both diplomatic solutions and other intense economic pressure, giving this time to work. The U.S. naval blockade does remain in effect, costing the regime hundreds of millions of dollars per day.
4: Fox's Trey Yanks. The Sunday Bite of Seattle Food Festival ends with 7 people shot, 3 dead.
6: 2 people who we believe were shooting at each other.
4: 1 arrested, Seattle Police Tyrone Davis. The search hampered for the other with no security cams, weeks after Mayor Wilson ordered them turned off, citing privacy and immigration enforcement. 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
7: Well, and that partly to mostly sunny Monday, hot and humid, highs in the upper 80s around 90, the heat index in the 90s, and a few late day showers and storms, with showers and storms likely overnight, some strong to severe with damaging wind. A few showers and storms linger Tuesday, highs in the upper 80s to low 90s, and then by Wednesday, back to the mid 80s and mostly sunny. I'm meteorologist Tom Ackerman with your LEX 18 Storm Tracker forecast on Lexington's news, traffic, and weather station, 97.3 FM WVLK.
0: And right now, partly cloudy is 71. Let's get a check of Lexington traffic from the Scheller Automotive Traffic Center. Here is MJ.
8: We still have that non-injury collision. That's Georgetown Road at Briarwood Drive. That is causing some delays, so use added caution in that area. I'm MJ, and that's your traffic.
9: Oh, you're no fun anymore.
0: Push the wrong button there, sorry. You are fun.
1: Thank you.
0: Megan Mannering is my guest. I'm told that we have a special caller here. A special caller. Good morning.
10: Good morning, y'all. How are you today?
1: Oh.
0: Is this Uncle Bill?
1: Terrifying.
10: Good. You should be terrified.
1: Bill, I'm not ready for this yet. I haven't even finished my coffee. Normally, I don't see you until the afternoon.
10: I know. We're going to have to do a double dip today.
0: Bill, I tell you, man, I felt sorry for you the other day doing everything. You were busier than, I don't know.
10: Well,
0: I can think of a couple of things I can't say on the air, but you were busy.
10: Yeah. All right. So I know Megan's been on there now more than I have. So I'm getting a little jealous.
1: What do you think about that?
0: I tell you one thing. I've told this before, but I have never asked Bill Mack to come on the show that he didn't say, of course.
1: Oh.
0: I've never have. I mean, you never. And sometimes you go, what are we going to talk about?
10: You get summoned to the mountain, you come to the mountain.
1: He's so wise, that Bill Mack.
0: Yeah, he is. What do you think, Bill? I mean, what about, we're losing our girl here, man. What are we going to do?
10: Well, that's what I wanted to say is that, and I've told Megan this I don't know how many times, she is a remarkable talent. And the thought of trying to keep her here for the rest of her career, although as wonderful as that might be, it wasn't going to happen. That's just not how TV works. But I'm so happy that you are going to be happy up in Cincinnati. And we, you know, this one hurts. Losing Megan hurts.
0: Yeah, I get it.
10: It's been so much fun to work with you every day. And so I just wanted to get that out there, just to say how much I appreciated working with you for these years. To place a legend is never easy, and you did it, and you did it gracefully.
1: Oh, well, thank you, Bill. And I tell everybody, I was very nervous to go into the role after Nancy, but it's Bill Mack and Larry Smith on either side that have given me confidence to anchor and made every day fun and remind me every day, like, the job that we do is really fun. And Bill is the best.
10: It has its moments.
1: Bill is the best. I'm not going to get all teary-eyed on air because, you know, I haven't even gone to work yet, and I already did my makeup this morning. But, Bill, you're the best. Thank you so much for saying that. We have one more week together.
0: You're going to be off a couple of days. You're going to be off so you're going to be off till Thursday?
10: I'll see you on Wednesday. Except on Wednesday, I'm making blizzards over at the DQ on New Circle Road.
1: Don't you just want to know what Bill's calendar looks like?
0: Yeah, no. No, he's everywhere, man.
1: He's going to spend the next 2 days coming up with as many references and dad jokes that he can to squeeze in for our last couple of days together.
10: I'll squeeze them in, but I've got to save a few for Evie.
1: True.
0: Yeah. The other night, I don't remember.
10: Who's your girl?
0: I don't remember what night it was, but you guys, you know, were having nothing but trouble. And as a person who does this on a daily basis and almost every day has nothing but trouble, I was kind of enjoying sitting back watching y'all tap dance a little bit. When you're calling for stuff that wasn't there.
1: Yeah.
0: And so you got in the break, I texted Megan and I said, you guys are pulling this out of your, you know, and tell me what you thought it was. And see, I think that part is part of the fun, mystique. I don't know what right terms are, but that's what.
10: Yeah,
0: you guys are real live TV.
10: Megan, what do we call them, Megan? What do we call them?
0: She can't say on the air, man.
1: Moments.
10: Oh, no.
0: Oh, moments. Okay.
10: Moments.
1: Oh, yeah.
0: Not what you texted me.
1: I used a different term to Jack. But they are moments. And that's how you know that Bill is the real deal, because this guy can tap dance like nobody else.
0: Yes.
1: You say stretch, and he just talks.
0: Yeah.
1: Tell him to wrap it up, and he might
0: not.
10: I'm gonna. Yeah, I'll let you guys get back to Megan's swan song here. But my ears were burning a little, so I just wanted to say hey, and again, just how much I appreciate you, Megan.
1: Oh, thank you, Bill. Big hugs. I'll see you at work on Wednesday.
10: Likewise.
0: Thanks, Bill.
1: See ya.
0: There you go. A legend.
1: What a guy.
0: A legend.
1: He is
0: that
1: a legend.
0: That word's thrown around a lot, but he really is.
1: I'll tell you, every story I go on, they say, what station are you? And I say 18. And they go, that's the one with Bill Mack. That's the one with Bill Mack.
0: Right.
1: And they say, fake news. I'm just kidding. No. He is a legend.
0: He's a legend.
1: Lucky to work with him for the last few years.
0: And Larry Smith is a real pro.
1: Oh, yeah.
0: I love Larry. Yeah. And you guys are so good together. I wonder... Sometimes if you guys ever, you don't hang out, I mean, to go have a drink after work or sit around
1: before.
0: And joke around. He's got a great sense of humor.
1: He does. He's writing a book right now.
0: Oh, good.
1: And I think I could write the book for him because I've heard all of his stories so many times at this point. Larry is wonderful.
0: He's your TV husband.
1: I feel sort like of. TV husband, maybe TV dad.
0: TV, okay.
1: You know?
0: Yeah, he's too old, isn't he, to be your husband?
1: I got to sit next to Larry and his wife, Rita, at the Emmys, and she is wonderful,
0: too.
1: Is she
0: a hoot?
1: Oh, yeah. They compliment each other. Love both of those guys, Bill and Larry. And when you know, stuff hits the fan and
0: it goes wrong. Yeah.
1: It's kind of like autopilot for me. You know, I just sit back and let them, you know, get us back on track.
0: Yeah. Mm-hmm. I don't believe that. You've learned to tap dance too.
1: Well,
0: I've seen
1: them,
0: you dance a little bit.
1: You know, it's fun. I actually grew up taking tap lessons.
0: Yeah, there you go.
1: Yeah. I got some tap skills.
0: 859-253-5959. That's our phone line. It's also our Stuttgart Motors text line. That was nice of Bill to call. Didn't know he was up this early. No, I do know he's up this early.
1: Warmed my little heart.
0: He is a real tradition in this town, and LEX, I know, is happy that they have him. I think they'd like to have him for a little less money than they're paying him.
1: You should call into the station.
0: If you know what I mean. I think I might. I think you could get him for, you know, a little bit less money. No. You can't let the gorilla in the room go. I told him one time, I said, you are that station.
1: Mm-hmm.
0: Like you say, you go Synonymous. Out and say, is that the one? Is that Bill Mech station?
1: Yeah.
0: All right, let's take our final break. 859-253-5959. That is our phone line. It is also our text line, 859-253-5959. I was looking for something down the street down there. I do that as an elderly gentleman. I just kind of get sidetracked. Anyway, here's the three-day forecast for Lexington and Central. Yeah, sometimes I forget how to get here in the morning. It's very embarrassing. Could you show me where the radio station
1: is? Did Julie drive you to work this morning,
0: Jack? No, she didn't today. Today, high of 92, mostly sunny. Then tonight, a chance of showers and thunderstorms and a low of 75. Tomorrow, 40% chance of showers and storms, mostly sunny with a high of 91. Wednesday, sunny and 86. Thursday, sunny and 86. And Friday, mostly sunny and 88. And right now, I've got some names to give you, and I'm going to forget that by the time we come out of this break.
1: Mm-hmm.
0: I want you to throw around when you get to Cincinnati.
1: Oh, okay.
0: They'll be real impressed.
1: All right.
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13: 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Temperature may be one of the most underappreciated factors in sleep. 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Most experts will recommend a room temperature of 60 to 67 degrees Fahrenheit. 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

0: Boy, I tell you what, if you judge somebody, it comes back and slaps you real, real hard, real quick, doesn't it?
1: Yes, it does.
0: That's what happened to me the other day. I just wanted to end the story, even though nobody knows what we're talking about. My wife is here. I mentioned that. Her name is Julie, and she's a big, big fan of Megan. And I know Megan didn't believe me, but you do now, don't you?
1: Yes. She's here in the flesh. And
0: yeah.
1: Yes.
0: And you have a question.
2: I do. It's a little deep. I hope that's
1: okay. Let's go there.
2: Okay.
1: Let's do it.
2: Well, you are very humble. I've met you. I could tell you were humble just by watching you, but you're very humble and you're also very self-confident. Mm. So where do you get, those are an unusual combination. Where do you get those from?
1: That's a great question. My parents. So my dad, I've always said, is like the most humble person you've ever met. He was a high school football coach for decades. He still coaches with my brother. But
0: High school.
1: Oh, yeah. Cool. And he, in our hometown, I mean, people look at him like he is, like he's the mayor. Our town doesn't have a mayor, but has all of these reasons to be celebrated. And he could be, you know, like the cocky football coach if he wanted. But he is so down to earth, so humble. You know, would give you the shirt off his back, but never mention it. So I think he's like that.
0: Love that.
1: My mom, very similar. She's just like the coolest. She went back to school after being a stay-at-home mom for many years and got a degree in Spanish. And she plays the piano. She's musical. Like, she just has a lot of really cool talents. And
0: a nice wardrobe.
1: And a lovely, lovely wardrobe. Yeah. Similarly,
0: she steals from her mom.
1: Yeah. You know, and she, I think, is a very confident person as well and has, you know, a lot of reasons to be really self-assured. But she's also very, very humble. And I don't know. I think that's just how my parents are. They're like so Midwest, you know, that's kind of a Midwest thing. So I think that's where it comes from. The confidence from them as well. You know, they put me in all these activities when I was young, made me do community theater and public speaking, different things. So,
0: and you were actually going in that direction. You said acting at one point. What made that course change?
1: I love musical theater. And I grew up doing all sorts of community theater. And I auditioned for the musical theater program at Ball State. And I thought that's what I wanted to do. But then I took another college visit to DePaul University, my alma mater, and I heard Nicole Pence speak. Nicole used to be on 18 years ago, and then she went to Indianapolis. And she went to DePaul as well. And I heard her talk about her experience being a TV broadcaster. And I thought, okay, that is so cool. I think that's something that I could do and do well. And it kind of like, it scratches that itch of performance. It's a little performative. You know, you're on air. It's live. Yeah. But maybe a little more job security than theater.
0: That's very wise.
2: Thank you. Great question. Great answer.
0: Okay, Ruth Lyons was the Sue Wiley of Cincinnati back when I, probably close to before my time. She had a TV show every day.
1: She's like the mother of talk shows.
0: Do you know that name?
1: I listened to a podcast about her.
0: No kidding.
1: Yeah.
0: Okay, so Ruth Lyons, that's first name.
1: Mm-hmm.
0: Al Schottelcotti.
1: Never heard that one.
0: Anchor of the news for years. I can't tell you which station. But he's a legend. When you go to the zoo back in the day, Al Schottelcotti's doing the thing showing you where everything is, obviously recorded.
1: Yeah.
0: But this is, I think it might have been WLWT. I think it's where you're going.
1: Uh-huh.
0: And he said, this is WLWT's Al Schottelcotti, and welcome to the Cincinnati Zoo.
1: Okay. I'll look him up.
0: If you can remember the name, Skipper Ryle was a kid show that was live and on daily when I was a kid.
1: Okay.
0: Skipper Ryle. And finally, you'll know at least this guy's kid, Nick Clooney, was an anchor at WCPO.
1: Yes. Related to the George Clooney.
0: His dad.
1: Got it. Okay.
0: Yeah. So let's go to Michael. Michael, you're in trouble.
3: Yeah, I know. If you use my middle name, I'm just going to hang up and run.
0: What you got on your mind this morning, Mike?
3: I had a question for Megan. Megan, mm-hmm. what quality do you think a TV newscaster especially has to have to be able to just pick up and go from one station, maybe in a different city, or in this case, a different state? Is it youth? Is it just an attitude of fearlessness? Mm. What do you think is the most important?
1: Oh, man, that's such a good question.
0: That's deep, Mike. That's a good question.
1: All of these deep questions.
0: Because you have to learn politics.
1: Everything. Oh, yeah. All sorts of stuff.
0: Local politics, state politics.
1: Yeah. I mean, you really have to get in touch with the city and the market. I think the thing you have to have is that go-getter mentality. You know, you can't come in with an ego. You have to come in, like, ready to put in the work to learn all of those things and to become a part of the community. Yeah. I think you got to be a go-getter.
0: Good question, Mike. Thanks.
1: Yeah, thank you, Mike.
0: Okay, 859. We've run out of time here. 859-253-5959. Got about 4.5 minutes. Oh. Is Megan's boyfriend going to Cincinnati with her? No, he said he was staying here. She could go ahead and get the hell out of here. Have a nice life. No, he's actually there already.
1: He already lives there. We've been dating long distance for 3.5 years, and he's been in Cincy that whole time.
0: Do you want to tell the world what he does? Because I love this.
1: This is the best. He is a data analyst for Hormel, but specifically, he works on the spam team. as in canned meat.
0: I love it. But didn't you say he got...
1: You should see his cabinets.
0: Didn't you?
1: Full of it. But he got a promotion.
0: He got a promotion,
1: He
0: right?
1: got promoted from spam to pepperoni. We're living high on the hog.
0: No question about that. Man, are you one lucky girl?
1: That's me.
0: That's you. Have you ever mentioned Uncle Al and Captain Wendy? Now, those are people that I don't know. Do you know either one of those?
1: No, I don't.
0: Okay. That may be before my time. The problem is you had to have, it wasn't called an antenna. I don't think it was called an aerial. Maybe it was an antenna to get the Louisville and Lexington stations here. And my grandfather had one on his TV because he was a gizmo guy. And so that's where I saw, you know, Skipper Ryle and all those different things. Let's see. Got James here. James, what's on your mind, sir? Hello, James? Are you there? Nope. Now? Nope. Hello? Nope. Sorry. We got another one coming in. Okay, James is trying back. Hang on just a second. I think she's talking to somebody. She's got a fan there herself.
1: Oh, Emily is vetting the calls?
0: I think, yeah. Oh, yeah. Yeah.
1: That's a good idea.
0: Yeah, make sure nobody. Here we go. Here we go. Now we're going to do it. Here's James. Sorry about that, James. Good morning.
4: That's okay. Uncle Al and Captain Wendy were local Cincinnati celebrities on Channel 9 WCPO every weekday.
0: Okay, when was that? What was the time frame?
4: That's probably, I'm guessing, Jack, late 50s into the 60s.
0: Oh, really?
4: Skipper Ryle was on Channel 12, WKRC.
0: Okay.
1: I got some research to do
0: you do have
1: before
0: some research
1: I start this job.
0: Yeah. Back in the day, just about every TV station had a locally produced children's show, and that's amazing, you know, when you think about all the, how many people would it take to book, get kids in?
1: Yeah.
0: I mean, that's a nightmare, isn't it, by today's standards?
1: I don't think you could do it today.
0: You'd have to have 15 people on staff. I appreciate that. Thank you, James.
1: Thank you.
0: Sorry I hung up on you before. Matt, about a minute and a half left. You want it?
1: Oh, yes, if I could say something.
0: Okay, I wish you would.
1: And, you know, I'll probably have like a long, sappy Facebook post at the end of the week. But I, you know, announced on social media that I'm leaving, and I have been overwhelmed by the responses and the people that have commented and sent emails to me. Just so kind and wishing me luck in my next chapter. But Kentucky has been such a special place. And when I tell people back home, you know, and they ask, how's Kentucky? I say it's like the Lexington is the perfect mix of Southern charm and Midwest nice. People are so sincere here. And, you know, Jack, Julie, you two, and Bill and Larry and everybody at the station, there are so many people that have just welcomed me in and really pumped me up in my 4 years and given me a lot of confidence. So thank you to everyone for the well wishes. I really appreciate it. And it's making leaving even more bittersweet. So thank you.
0: I could tell you firsthand that what you see is what you get. Oh. You are just absolutely the same in person as you are on the air. And I wish you nothing but the best.
1: Thank you.
0: Thanks for coming.
1: Thanks, Jack.
0: Thanks for all your wonderful broadcasting here.
1: Appreciate that.
0: Stay with us. We have it perfectly timed. I planned it that way. Stay with us. We have an update from Fox News back tomorrow morning, and we'll try to get it right tomorrow at 6-5 Central.
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6: A better life with Dr. Sanjay Gupta.
7: They say consistency is key, but sometimes you just got to switch it up. A new study out of Harvard School of Public Health found that varying your exercise routine could add years to your life. What exercise someone did didn't matter much. What did matter was that all the exercises together worked all the muscle groups in their body. Now, an added benefit to changing things up is it can help you push through the plateau effect. That's when your body gets so efficient at doing something that you actually stop getting better at it. And we know from previous research that specializing in any one sport at a young age can make someone actually more prone to injury. And as experts we talk to point out, even elite athletes switch up things with their workouts, making sure to target strength, cardio, flexibility, balance, and doing that every single week. I'm Dr. Sanjay Gupta, helping you live a better life.
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14: Hey, you okay? You don't normally miss those shots.
15: I'm Dave Anthony, Fox News. The Dow's up big, 460 points as oil drops more than 6% following a third straight night of quiet in the Middle East. The U.S. did not attack Iran again after 13 straight days of American bombing. But U.S. Ambassador to the U.N. Mike Waltz tells Fox.
16: As the president said, we are locked and loaded. even more assets are going into theater, but he's giving talk some space. He's giving it a little bit of room.
17: Axios reports the top U.S. military commander in the Middle East, Admiral Brad Cooper, recommended stopping the bombing campaign around the Strait of Hormuz because it has reached the limit of its effectiveness. Despite the pause in military action, countries across the region do remain on high alert.
15: Fox's Trey Yingst in Tel Aviv. President Trump may talk about Iran and oil and gas prices when he goes to Michigan later today, visiting a GM plant, campaigning for Republicans ahead of next week's primaries there. The search for a shooter continues in Seattle. The morning after gunfire rang out at a food festival near the Space Needle.
18: Everybody just running. Everybody's screaming chaos after that.
19: Stampedes of people rushed from the danger. Police think two people were shooting at each other.
15: Taylor Winkle with Fox 13 Seattle is on the scene. Seven people were caught in the crossfire. Three died.
19: Officers were already in the area. They responded. They say right when they got here, they addressed one of the shooters. That person gave up. That is the person who is in custody.
15: In Germany, the man who attacked a pride parade over the weekend is dead. Shot by police last night when after they found him during a manhunt, he came after them with a knife.
20: Not only is the suspect accused of driving a van into a crowd at a German pride festival, but authorities also say he had previously tried to join ISIS. Investigators say the attack happened on Saturday. They believe the suspect, Abdul Balat, intentionally drove a van into a crowd at the Berlin Pride Festival. Police say he then got out and started stabbing others with a machete.
15: That's Fox's Jeff Paul. 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
21: We'll end up partly to mostly sunny Monday. Hot and humid. Highs in the upper 80s around 90. The heat index in the 90s. And a few late day showers and storms, with showers and storms likely overnight. Some strong to severe with damaging wind. A few showers and storms linger Tuesday. Highs in the upper 80s to low 90s. And then by Wednesday, back to the mid 80s and mostly sunny. I'm meteorologist Tom Ackerman with your LEX 18 Storm Track forecast on Lexington's news, traffic, and weather station, 97.3 FM WVLK.
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7: There are lots of things you can measure to get an idea of how healthy you are at any given moment. Temperature, heart rate, blood pressure, just to name a few. But how about how healthy you will be and how long you're likely to live? According to a new study out of the University at Buffalo, two simple strength tests are pretty accurate at predicting longevity in older women. One is hand grip strength, and the other is how quickly people can stand up from a seated position without using their arms. By the way, I remember interviewing former President Jimmy Carter when he was quite old and being really impressed how he just popped out of the chair without using his arms. Not a lot of older people can actually do that. But I think the message here is that maintaining strength as you age is going to help you perform everyday activities, but also help you avoid injury and stay independent. I'm Dr. Sanjay Gupta, helping you live a better life.
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0: under my administration, a once feared and powerful regime that relentlessly attacked America has finally been toppled. Their former leaders have been removed, and they're now being run by a gay dictator facing internal divisions. But I, for one, wish Barry Weiss all the best at CBS News. She's a wonderful woman.
1: A wonderful woman. I think he likes the change in tone over at CBS, and maybe he's trying to influence some others, like ABC, NBC, to follow course. We shall see. But I am now going to welcome in a friend, CJ Pearson, a top conservative influencer who actually started blogging, I think it was the age 8. Am I right, CJ?
2: You're right, Alex. Good morning to you. Thanks so much for having me.
1: No, I appreciate it. Yeah, I have a 4-year-old, and I don't think it would quite be as aggressive in terms of her advocacy at age 8 blogging. She does like the camera, though, so maybe that's a positive. But
2: should we follow in Mama's footsteps?
1: Yeah, well, great work you're doing. I wanted to get you on a little bit to talk first about, you have a new pack, and I saw Fox News did a huge write-up about it. It's called Next 250. Can you tell me a little bit about it and what your plans are?
2: Definitely. Well, I'll tell you, Alex, you know, being from the state of Georgia, I've seen firsthand, you know, how aggressively the left is working to court both young and minority voters, you know, two groups of people that the left has spent an inordinate amount of energy trying to gaslight with indoctrination, with misinformation, and just downright falsehoods about this country in the direction that it should head. And I think that if we're going to ensure that Republicans continue to win, not just in 2026, but in 2028 and in the years ahead, we've got to do the work not just to preach to the choir, but to grow the Congress. And so what we're going to be doing is targeting swing state voters, young people, minority voters with truth, reaching them where they are, you know, throwing compelling in real life events and actually registering them to vote, taking them out to the polls, because I think that that is exactly what we need to be doing more of. I think that this party now more than ever has a unique opportunity to reach groups of people that previously may have eluded the Republican Party. But what we saw in 2024 is that President Trump did not just well with minority voters, but he did great with young voters at a rate that, you know, was unprecedented in terms of Republican candidate for president.
1: And he talked about using TikTok for that and social media. I know you're an expert in terms of online platforms. Is that something you will incorporate with your PAC, or how do you see that being best utilized?
2: Yeah, definitely. You know, it goes back to reaching these voters where they are, and where they are, you know, for better or for worse, oftentimes is going to be in that device that's in the palm of their hands all the time, right? And so we're going to be working with influencers and creators, but also too, we're going to be on platforms like TikTok, we're going to be on Instagram, and we're going to take our message wherever we can.
1: Okay, yeah. CJ Pearson, conservative influencer, talking to me a little bit about his new pack, Next 250. Let me ask you, what about like ads? I'm guessing that'll be a focus. Is there particular states? You mentioned Georgia. I know that's a big passion for you, but like I've been talking a lot about Maine, what's going on there with Troy Jackson just replacing Plattner. Michigan seems a bit crazy.
2: Yeah. So we're going to be primarily focused on Georgia. And the reason that we're focusing on Georgia is because I've always said, you know, we save Georgia, we save America. You know, the Senate majority is going to run through that entire state. We've got to get rid of John Ossoff. He is a professional nepo baby who has somehow figured out a way to fail his way to the top and has never actually had a real job ever. And I think that the people of Georgia deserve better. We're a conservative state. We deserve conservative representation.

0: these kids, you know, protesting on college campuses, you know, supporting Hamas openly and brazenly. Who were the kids that were actually pushing back on that and kind of bullying them, and a good kind of bullying, right? It was the frat guys who were saying, wait, no, we love America here. Yeah. And if you hate Israel and you love Hamas so much, then, you know, go to Palestine, if that place did exist, right? But what I'm saying is that we're going to be on college campuses. We're going to be throwing these cool events, and we're going to actually be partnering with celebrity rappers like Soulja Boy and Waka Flocka, and inviting, you know, kids on campus, partnering with these fraternities and sororities to basically throw these huge events that are around voter registration. Now, I went to the University of Alabama. I was in a fraternity there. I got to tell you that most fraternities are probably more conservative than a lot of your college Republican chapters across the country.
1: Right.
0: But those are the exact people that we need to turn out to vote, because they're not thinking about it. And if they have a reason to go to the polls, a fun and engaging way that really hasn't been tried before on our side, we think that we can get them there.
1: One of the things I think you and I talked about previously, too, you mentioned some of the, like, positive aspect of bullying. I guess there was like what was, I think it might have been in North Carolina, there was a back and forth over the Palestinian flag being flown, and then I guess some frat boys came in and took it down, put the American flag back up. What's your message? How do you counsel people to go ahead and do moves like that? I guess, do you worry that some, especially with some of the, I guess you could say like professors or those and the administration officials on these college campuses are pretty left-leaning themselves. You know, what about students who are worried about their, you know, grades or being targeted because of this? Or even like we see a lot now with the Lawfare arrested for something.
0: Yeah, you know, it's truly unfortunate, right? Because, you know, college campuses used to be a place where we were having these open debates and dialogues and conversations, but all too often, many of these leftist professors are the very individuals that are stifling the free and fair exchange of ideas, and it's a shame. And so what I would tell, you know, my peers and folks my age, I'm 23, those who are still in college, I would say, know that you are not alone. We are the silent majority, but I got to tell you, I'm sick and tired of being the silent majority. I think it's time for us to get a little bit rowdy, a little bit loud. Because the left is loud, right? They don't make any attempt to hide what they believe in, or, you know, to, you know, go out and proudly say that all white people are racist, or that, you know, they should be out here transing children. They don't shy away from that. Now, of course, we see in New York City, they're openly calling themselves socialists. Before, they tried to run away from that label and gaslight us and say, oh, how dare you call us a socialist? We're not a socialist. We're just progressive. Now they're openly calling themselves that. The mass has completely fallen off, and we ought to call them out for it. But I think there's you know, courage in numbers, and I think that's exactly what we're going to build.
1: And one of the hard things about midterm elections is getting, you know, it's a base election. I guess a lot of people talk about general elections, that you really, that's when your independents and your middle matter. But in terms of primary, it's really getting those that are the most energized. And you've talked about how loud they are on the left, the far left. They're going to be out voting. You know, how do we energize, I guess, the MAGA voters, but also in particular the younger voters who are, it's hard to get them to turn out for a general, let alone a midterm. What issues, CJ, do you think that those younger voters, I know you've done work with the RNC in the past, you know, what do you think the right messaging for these Republican candidates are to try to motivate these young folks to get out and vote? Is it affordability?
0: You know,
1: is it healthcare? Is it housing? Do they care about what's going on in Iran? Like gas prices? Like what do you think's really something that they you know, will motivate them to leave their dorm rooms or their homes and go cast a ballot?
0: Yeah, definitely. I think when it comes to Gen Z, domestic issues are going to win the day every single time, right? That we definitely have to have a plan when it comes to tackling affordability. I think many people have that on their minds, and we cannot completely cede that issue to the left, right? I think that's why you see, you know, the success of these DSA-aligned candidates in states like New York and cities like New York City. And it's in large part because of the fact that Democrats, unfortunately, are the only ones talking about affordability. And while socialism has never worked anywhere it's been tried, I think there are a lot of people who are just desperate for anyone that's talking about it, and so they're willing to entertain whatever. And we've got to actually, I think, make the case for why conservative values and conservatism is going to actually help whatever affordability issues they're tackling far more than some pipe dream being sold to them by the likes of Zohra and Mamdani. I also think housing is a big thing. You know, it was a cornerstone of the American dream for our parents' generation to own a home. That's unfortunately been out of reach for a lot of people in my peer group, and I think that we've got to do more work to talk about how we're going to tackle that. Of course, President Trump just, you know, the Republican-led Congress just passed this housing bill that is seeking to address that. I think we need a message about that. But also, too,

0: There are a lot of wins that the president has put on the board for the American people, whether it's no tax on tips, no tax on overtime, incredible, you know, tax cuts that were in the big, beautiful bill. All of these things we got to talk about. I oftentimes say that, you know, our messaging just needs to keep up with the president's wins because he's putting wins on the board every single day. We just got to talk about it.
1: Yeah, I think you're right. One of the things that I hear, you know, I'm a millennial, and still there's people who talk about how much they spend on their student loans, one, which is keeping them from buying a house. And you mentioned that being the American dream. I think for Gen Z voters, younger voters, like, that housing issue is huge. I think I looked back in the 70s, a median cost for a home was like somewhere between what was like 20 to 40,000, and now it's around 500,000. I mean, the comparison is you know, mind blowing, which goes to show why you have less home ownership for younger the younger generations, and also delayed marriages, for that matter of fact. People not able to buy a home, start a family. That was the last kind of thing I wanted to pick your brain on was, you and I have also previously talked about a lot of reports and surveys of younger Gen Zs returning to church, younger men too doing so. And I've heard priests say that they're noticing it in their at Mass, across the board, really. And I don't know if there was I just mentioned Charlie Kirk previously, but some of these reports started coming after his death last September. If there was a push or renewal then, people going back and seeking their faith, the younger folks, what do you make of this, and like, what should we take from it?
0: You know, it's incredible to see. You know, I think that the death of Charlie Kirk sparked not just a revolution in this country, but a revival of faith in a way in which we've never seen before. And there's so many young people that are leading that fight. You know, someone that, you know, some of your listeners may have seen come across TikTok, or TikTok Kate, she's Dana Perino's assistant. She's been leading this movement called Pizza to Pews, where she actually organizes like a big pizza party, and a bunch of 20-somethings, like 100 or so of them, they all then go to Mass right after. And so I think it's great seeing such a grassroots movement. They're bringing people back to the church. It's great to see so many men, young men, helping lead that effort as well, because I think that, you know, call me a traditionalist, but I think that where men go, families will go. And so I think if that is an indication of where things are to come, or where things are headed, we may be in better shape than we think.
1: I agree. And I also think it's a good place. This is a little bit of a side note, but they talk a lot about younger people on social media and like how it damages mental health, you know, the constant scrolling, attention span, short videos. The return to church and even like church group support groups, I think, is also a good mental health place for the younger generation in terms of where they can go and have their values, I guess, reinforced and not be drowned out, like you said, sometimes from the loud left that we see on college campuses, and also transport onto these online platforms as well.
0: You're right. And I think also too, you know, when one finds God, they realize that they're not the most important person in the world. And they also have someone that they can lean on for understanding, and in times of trouble, that they can go to seek guidance to and from. And so I think that overall, it's incredible to see. And it also too, I think, prevents this. We've seen so many studies too about like the loneliness epidemic that's happening with Gen Z, you know, people that are afraid to go out and talk to people and meet people, which is why you're seeing less relationships, less, you know, it's interesting. You see these studies about like, oh, young people are drinking less, and that's, I guess, great at face value, right? But what we also see is that they're just not going out. You know, they're kind of like, you know, on their phones and always scrolling on social media. So it's good to see them going back to church and having that community.
1: Absolutely. And hopefully your next 250 pack will help get them out even more. Thank you, CJ Pearson, conservative influencer, for taking time and answering some of my questions.
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1: Good morning. This is Alex Sawyer, Washington Times editor-at-large, in for my friend and mentor, Chris Plant, who is sailing in the Mediterranean right now on a much-deserved vacation. I hope he and his crew are having a lot of fun. I am joined on the line by Matt Schlapp with his latest CPAC news. I'm going to pick his brain a little bit about what we're seeing here with the rise of socialism and then what he's hearing overseas when he's traveling and meeting in different countries. Matt, thank you so much for taking time to talk with me.
0: Alex, good to be with you. I'm just sorry that I'm not your mentor.
1: You are my mentor. You and Mercy both. I appreciate y'all so much. I enjoy always, you know, hearing what you have to say on Newsmax whenever we're on the Right Squad together. Now, here we are, WMAL, and we're going to talk a little bit more about our favorite topic, socialism, and what a danger it is. So I want to play a little clip and then get your reaction. It was from Fox News, Shannon Bream with DSA co-chair Megan Romer. I believe it's our sixth cut.
19: So we're going to put up on the screen a few of the things that are part of your platform, and I want to ask you, just give me sort of a true or false on these. Abolish the Senate.
20: True.
19: Okay. Replace the presidency and Supreme Court as we now know them.
20: Yep.
19: Abolish ICE.
20: Absolutely.
19: Abolish borders and give amnesty to anyone currently in the U.S. illegally.
20: As a long-term plan, yep.
19: Defund the Pentagon.
20: Absolutely.
19: Abolish prisons, at least in large part.
20: Yeah, again, that as part of a long-term program, yeah.
19: Okay, so no prisons. Government or public ownership of most large corporations.
20: Yeah, absolutely.
1: Okay, so that seems a bit extreme, no?
0: Who the hell is that?
1: That is the co-chair, Megan Romer, for the Democrat Socialist America. That is what their platform, and they are not shying away from it. You've spoken about the dangers of socialism. We see, I think it's like half a dozen candidates now, though, from the Democratic Party have won their primaries. Matt, over,
0: yeah,
1: you know,
0: well,
1: this platform.
0: Let's jump right into this, because, when I was in school, we actually studied communism, and it was the general impression that communism was a terrible and failed system. And when I was in college, like the wall fell and, you know, or just right after. And, you know, so like these were lessons we all knew. We seem to have unlearned these lessons as a society. Here's the problem. They'll say, well, this is democratic socialism. We vote in people that nationalize industries, and we just make sure no one starves to death. Everyone gets health care. Everyone can have family leave. And it's very harmonious, and it's just being kind to people. Here's the issue. The next step is what we're seeing in this country, the Marxism of ideas, the idea that you don't have freedom of political thinking and speech.
1: Yeah.
0: I hear music.
1: Yeah, I know. I think we're up against a hard break. I know that this is something you guys are fighting back at CPAC with, too, in your meetings overseas in the UK, Paris. I'm going to have to hear more, hopefully soon, about those efforts, since it seems like this whole socialism wave was coming from Europe, and now they might be pulling back a bit, and now we're left to deal with it. But thank you so much, Matt, for joining me for just a few quick minutes to pick your brain. We'll be right back after this.
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21: On the partly to mostly sunny Monday, hot and humid, highs in the upper 80s around 90, the heat index in the 90s, and a few late day showers and storms, with showers and storms likely overnight, some strong to severe with damaging wind. A few showers and storms linger Tuesday, highs in the upper 80s to low 90s, and then by Wednesday, back to the mid 80s and mostly sunny. I'm meteorologist Tom Ackerman with your LEX 18 Storm Tracker forecast on Lexington's news, traffic, and weather station, 97.3 FM WVLK.
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14: If I were to ask you what makes for a good night's sleep, you'd probably say a dark, quiet room, not too many things on your mind. But every night when you go to get some Z's, how often do you really think about the temperature in your bedroom? Temperature may be one of the most underappreciated factors in sleep. That's according to the Senior Vice President of Research and Scientific Affairs at the National Sleep Foundation. We often hear about lights and screens and stress, but even modest changes in temperature and airflow can influence both how quickly you fall asleep and how deeply you stay asleep. Most experts will recommend a room temperature of 60 to 67 degrees Fahrenheit. You might also experiment with your sheets and what you actually wear to bed. Play around a bit and see what improves your sleep. You might be delightfully surprised. I'm Dr. Sanjay Gupta, helping you live a better life.
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0: Good morning. This is Alex Sawyer, Washington Times editor-at-large and legal affairs reporter, wearing a couple hats. And in for my good friend and mentor, Chris Plant. He is on vacation, and I hope he is enjoying himself. I think it's a day at sea, according to his little cruise schedule. So he's riding the waves. And y'all are riding the waves with me here. So the radio waves. I am very pleased to welcome in my main mentor, the best person I've ever learned from in Washington, also my boss, just kidding, Stephen Dinan with the Washington Times. He served as our politics editor, our immigration reporter. He knows the ins and outs of the Capitol from his senior reporting there. And can kind of go behind the scenes and tell us a little bit about what's going on. I'm going to pick his brain on some of his latest stories. Hey, Dinan, thank you so much for taking some minutes out of your day to break down the latest courts and immigration news with us.
1: Hello, Alex. I'm blushing at that introduction. I don't think I will I'll ever live that down.
0: I miss our days sitting together in the Senate Press Gallery. That's where I learned the most about reporting, and also about Washington, really. He would teach me which stairwells the different lawmakers would use the most and how to kind of corner them to get them to answer my questions. I also was able to kind of learn who's the slowest, easy to target. but, you know, since your experience on the Hill, you and I were both there with Senator Lindsey Graham, the late senator. And I kind of want to start with, there's a 2-minute clip. Recent news out of the weekend from CNN has, I guess it was audio that had not been released, of Graham on the phone with Netanyahu. And I just kind of want to play that for our audience. And then given your background covering Graham, I just was going to get your take of that real quick. I think it's cut 5.
2: Lindsey.
3: Hey, Lindsey. How are you?
2: Glad to be your friend.
3: I'm glad you are, my friend.
4: This never-before-seen documentary footage of the late Senator Lindsey Graham gives us a rare look behind the scenes over his years-long campaign to strike Iran.
5: Yep, we're good.
6: Okay, all right, connecting you now.
4: Documentary filmmaker Alex Holder spent 3 years going behind the scenes with Senator Lindsey Graham before his death, recording more than 400 hours of remarkable video.
2: I'm going to meet with the president this weekend. I'm going down to Doral.
4: The South Carolina Republican was a key ally and Trump whisperer when it came to the war with Iran. In this behind-the-scenes call with the Israeli Prime Minister Benjamin Netanyahu, Graham is seen strategizing about how to approach President Trump. Graham appears to suggest that he'll actually meet with Trump to try to convince him to join Israel's bombing campaign against Hezbollah in Lebanon.
2: I'm going to try to get him to join with y'all in Lebanon to maybe fly some with you. Would you like that?
4: And it's Netanyahu who appears to dissuade Graham.
3: I think you have a point, but I've been thinking about the other side of it for a second.
2: Mm-hmm.
3: I'm concentrating right now on Iran. If we tell Hezbollah that we're going all the way, we threaten them. But if we actually do it,
2: okay,
3: then they have no reason not to go all the way against us.
2: Right, okay.
3: Now, that's not our interest.
2: Okay.
3: We can do it later.
2: Well, that's actually good counsel. I put it out there as an idea. We can always go back to it.
4: And Graham, working both sides of the aisle, speaking shortly after with President Biden's former national security advisor, Jake Sullivan.
7: I talked to BB this morning.
4: Now, some of the people Graham spoke with by phone told the Wall Street Journal they did not know the calls were being recorded.
0: Okay, Dinan, I had to play that. One of the things I thought was interesting was Graham was always kind of a hawk, of course, on Capitol Hill and in the president's ear. Now he's not. And is that a missing voice? Or is there no shortage of hawks here in D.C.? What do you make of what we just heard?
1: Yeah, so the two things. Lindsey Graham is a fascinating character. I loved covering Lindsey Graham. The Republican Party may not know, like you've heard lots of people talking about how much they will miss him on a personal level and whatnot, but Lindsey Graham, you know, he was the Trump whisperer. He was he had an incredible ability to take a position, you know, pretty eventually, you know, usually he would end up in a pretty conservative position and then explain it in a very everyman way. Listening to him in the Senate Judiciary Committee just cut through, a lot of the politicking, whatnot, and say, look, here's what we're going to do, and here's why we're going to do it, and here's why it's a good idea. He was really incredible at that. You know, I remember the previous Republican president, George W. Bush, it was Lindsey Graham and John McCain, who Lindsey Graham learned at the feet of, who talked President Bush into the surge that basically saved the war effort in Iraq and produced the stability that, you know, 20 years later we're enjoying. So as you said, Lindsey Graham has always been a hawk and always had presidential ears in terms of pushing for more aggressive action in these areas. So I'm not surprised at all that he was the one sort of pushing Israel, hey, go hard, go hard, go hard, because that was his role for years here, for U.S. forces too.
0: Yeah, I thought that was interesting, him kind of pushing Netanyahu almost putting the pause on that. When you brought up the Judiciary Committee, he was also one of the senators that would say to the Democrats, like, I voted for all of your nominees. You know, that was one of the constant reminders of his willingness to cross the aisle and respect a president's appointment. You don't have that as much on Capitol Hill. There's just increasing. I always think the parties are tending to go further and further into their own corners. And that's why we're seeing such split, even votes for confirmations of president's appointees and judicial nominations.
1: Elena Kagan literally mentioned that when she was appearing on Capitol Hill to defend the Supreme Court budget, first time in nearly a decade that the justices have come to testify. And that was what she opened with, was she said, look, you know, I remember a time when I was sitting in the Judiciary Committee and it was Lindsey Graham who brought down the House with his humor. You know, she's Jewish. And he says, what were you doing on Christmas Day? And she's like, well, I think you're talking about the Christmas Day bomber. I think she was talking about some case. Like, no, I just asked what you were doing on Christmas Day. And she said, well, like most Jews, I was at a Chinese restaurant. And the whole room erupted in laughter. And Kagan said, look, he managed to humanize and make me look funny. That's not an easy thing, to make me, Elena Kagan, look funny. And he did that. And it's and then she went on to point out that he supported her nomination, and that and she pointed out how rare that has become now, that you have that crossing of the aisle. But as you said, he was willing to do that. He thought that the presidents deserve some deference, and he thought that qualifications mattered to some extent. There were limits to that. You know, he really somebody who was just so far outside the pale for him, he wouldn't support. And he, as you said, he used that ability to be in support of, I guess you could say, common sense or mainstream nominees, so that when Lindsey Graham said, I'm opposed to this, you know, it made you stand up and say, okay, this guy is beyond just sort of the normal realm of politicking. There might be something else there that you might want to take a look at. And so, yeah, no, he was very much I wouldn't say a moderating force, because as you just heard from that call, he could he could push for positions that you might not consider sort of mainstream, but he had an incredible ability to just sort of be an honest broker for both sides.
0: Yeah. And his voice will be missing this week on Thursday, I believe it is, where the acting attorney general, Todd Blanch, has a committee vote for his confirmation with the Senate Judiciary Committee. I know you've written for The Washington Times about a little bit of this leading up to this vote, that the anti-weaponization fund that was struck as part of a settlement with President Trump over the leaking of his IRS tax returns, that this fund was supposed to be set up for those that were dinged by lawfare from the prior administration. Many, like January 6th defendants, for example, were trying to go after that. That's been a thorn in his side throughout this confirmation process. What's your read on that? And how do you think Thursday will play?
1: So there are, it's interesting, there are two Republican senators on that committee who are particularly ginned up over the weaponization fund. They are John Cornyn and Tom Tillis, Cornyn from Texas and Tillis from North Carolina. They both happen to be Republicans whose seats are up this year and who are no longer running for re-election. I say that Tillis announced early on he was retiring. John Cornyn had been running for re-election until President Trump came and endorsed his opponent in the primary, Ken Paxton, and helped usher John Cornyn into an early retirement. And so two figures who don't have anything more to lose politically are demanding answers and changes on the weaponization fund. So here's the deal, right? This weaponization fund, the president set it up as part of a settlement with his own administration, his own IRS and the Justice Department, that they would pay out $1.776 billion to, as you said, the victims of the Biden Justice Department. It did not go over well with Democrats and many Republicans on Capitol Hill. The Justice Department quickly retreated from it. Todd Blanche, the acting attorney general who signed off on the settlement, said that it's moribund, it's defunct, it doesn't exist, it won't pay out any money. The problem is that the settlement document still is sitting there in the court, and there is those are the Republican senators I mentioned. They are afraid that the president and his family, who are also parties to the settlement, have the avenue to go and ask a court to enforce the settlement and reestablish the fund. There is some chance that you could do that through the legal process and order the court to enforce that spending because it's part of the settlement. So even though the Justice Department says it won't spend the money, the president could, in theory, sue and force the government to spend the money. So those two senators want a renegotiation of the settlement to make it clear, to basically erase the weaponization fund from the court documents so that it literally doesn't exist, or in the alternative, for Congress to go ahead and pass legislation officially nixing the fund. That seems like a bigger lift. So the question is, can the Justice Department reach a deal with those two senators mm-hmm. for some sort of renegotiation that the president will also accept because he's part of this? And so the question is, you know, how much does President Trump want Todd Blanche as his attorney general, his full attorney general? And is he willing to completely blow up the weaponization fund forever in order to get that?
0: Yeah. And I mean, I know I looked back at his confirmation vote when he was deputy attorney general, and he had support from those, like a lot of these Republicans that we aren't sure, like Cornyn, Tillis, Collins, even up for reelection. This could be an issue for her. Cassidy has been someone to vote against, President Trump's wish list out of past conflicts between the two men.
1: And another senator who has no more political skin, given that he's lost his primary, too.
0: Exactly. So that'll be one to watch. I know you also, your wheelhouse, your expertise is a lot of immigration focus. And so I know you have a couple stories on the Washington Times website right now. ICE nears 600,000 deportations since Trump took office. Wasn't it the administration's goal, I think, in the first year to try to deport a million? Was that right?
1: That was, yeah. So Stephen Miller laid out that goal that he wanted to see, maybe not in the first, he wanted the pace to be a million a year. And they are, you know, and this, the issue is how do you count that? How do you count deportations? The Homeland Security says, oh, we're way past that if you include self-deportations, people who have left the country on their own without an actual formal removal by Homeland Security. If you only go by formal removals, you're at a level, they're basically at a pace of somewhere between 400 and 500,000 a year. So less than half of that million goal, they've sort of settled into that. If you include, they include a third category. So there's formal removals, the actual full deportation where there's a court order or some other order that if you return after that, it becomes a felony crime. Those are the formal deportations. They're the self-deportations. That's sort of the lowest level. There's actually an interim level, which is a voluntary return, which is under pressure, but no actual formal deportation order. You go home and it's a voluntary return. If you add those in, you get maybe another 100,000 or so, per year. But still, we're far short of that million goal they said. The issue is that we saw with the former Homeland Security.
0: Uh-oh, I think we might have lost Dynan. Uh-oh, he was on a roll. He was on an immigration roll for us. Yeah, so one of the things is it's hard to calculate these deportations in terms of the administration's numbers versus how to count also the self-deportations. I know, like, months ago they said that they were over a million self-deportations, and I don't know if that would then play into their yearly goal. Dinan also had an interesting story I was going to try to pick his brain on. It was about DHS issuing, I think it was $84 billion in fines to illegal immigrants who wait to go home. So I guess there's a mechanism. My understanding from reading his reporting, I was hoping he could clarify it a little bit more, but there's a law back from the 1990s that allows, fines for these illegal immigrants, and that it would be up to $84 billion that I guess taxpayers could collect back. And so, he's back on the line, so he can explain this a little bit more much better than I can. After all, he is my editor, Dinan.
1: Yeah, that $84 billion, that's a stunning number, isn't it? Yeah, so it turns out people who are under deportation orders but refuse to go, the government can fine them hundreds of dollars a day for not going, and it's rarely been done. The first Trump administration tried it a little bit and then backed off of it. This Trump administration's gone full bore on it to the point that more than 100,000 people who are defying these deportation orders have now been assessed fines, and the total amount, because it goes, it accumulates, the total amount is $84 billion. There are people who have $1.8 million fines assessed against them, and the whole point is, this is the carrot and stick approach. That's part of the stick. Hey, if you don't go, we're going to sock you with this massive fine. By the way, if you go on your own, the self-deportations, you've reported about this, Alex, if you go on your own through the self-deportations, we'll pay for your plane ticket and give you it was originally a $1,000 bonus, yeah. Now it's even more. They'll pay for your flight. So they're really, really pushing for the carrot and stick approach to try and get people out of the country. In particular, the people who came during the Biden administration. Yeah. There are people who have been here 30 years. They're going to be tough for the administration to get to, but they thought they had a real chance of getting rid of some of those, 3, 4, 5 million who arrived during the Biden administration.
0: Well, and Dinan, if it was me, I'd much rather be self-deported to my home country than on a plane to El Salvador for a prison, to choose. But thank you so much for taking time to chat with me. We are up against a break. This is Alex Sawyer, Washington Times, with Stephen Dinan, also Washington Times. We'll be right back.
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12: A better life with Dr. Sanjay Gupta. How often do you stop to wonder whether you should share something that's revealing, maybe even embarrassing, with a partner, a friend, or even your boss? In her new book called Revealing, The Underrated Power of Oversharing, behavioral scientist Leslie John says doing just that can help you deepen relationships that are vital to your life. We need people to trust us in order to get things like love, friendship, and career success. That's what she told us. When you make yourself vulnerable by revealing something sensitive, it does make other people trust you. In turn, when you ask someone to reveal something about themselves, showing that interest will generally lead someone to like you more. Why? Because people like to be asked about themselves, she says. It also signals that they are discriminating and choosy, but in a good way. I'm Dr. Sanjay Gupta, helping you live a better life.
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0: Hello, this is Alex Sawyer, editor-at-large at the Washington Times, in for Chris Plant, who is on vacation, cruising through the Mediterranean. I'm hoping he brings back some souvenirs for all of us. That would be very fun and nice. Probably, I haven't been overseas in many years. Before COVID, actually, so I'll have to text him, remind him about that. But I have had a fun time sitting in. I'm honored to replace him today and tomorrow. And I've had a great guest lineup, too. I think that there's been some real good information. We just had Stephen Dinan from The Washington Times on talking some immigration numbers, 600,000 deportations since Trump took office. Looks like they're also, DHS is looking to try to fine some of these illegals to collect back, I think it's $84 billion in fines. That would be great for taxpayers. He also spoke a lot about the anti-weaponization fund, that it seems to be tripping up Todd Blanche's confirmation process. And Blanche's confirmation is up in before the Senate Judiciary Committee on Thursday. They'll vote whether to send his nomination out to the full Senate or not. And there's a couple senators on there, Senator Cornyn, Senator Tillis, who have, you know, lost primaries, aren't up for re-election, that have conflicts with President Trump, who may want to be a thorn in the president's side here and object to his appointment of Todd Blanche. So it's something we're going to watch. I have Mike Davis coming up later this show. He is someone who has followed this confirmation process very closely with the Article 3 Project, so I'll pick his brain on that. So something to look forward to. And we have Scott Pressler with Early Vote Action joining us after the break. Stay tuned.

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1: Where is he? I'm Dave Anthony, Fox News. That is the question in Seattle, where police keep searching for a second gunman in last night's shooting at a food festival near the Space Needle.
2: Everyone got scared. I mean, pushing each other, running over signs. I mean, the booth where we were at got, like, kind of almost demolished.
3: The bite of Seattle Festival at Seattle Center turning to chaos and bloodshed after police say two people began shooting at each other Sunday. Seven festival-goers hit in the crossfire.
4: We have a total of three fatalities out of those seven victims. This is a tragedy.
3: Seattle Assistant Police Chief Tyrone Davis, one of the injured, a two-year-old boy. Two guns recovered. A suspect was arrested after the shooting. Another suspect fled the scene.
1: That's Fox's Jeff Manasso. Also last night in Germany, a terror suspect was shot dead the day after attacking a pride parade in Berlin.
5: A van rammed into a crowd of people gathered in a park in the center of the city, marking one of Europe's biggest LGBTQ celebrations, leaving one dead and 29 injured Saturday night. The suspect also used what was believed to be a machete to do even more damage. The suspect, a 21-year-old German citizen called Abdul B by police of Lebanon origin, was shot and killed by police, cornered in another part of Berlin after a nearly 24-hour manhunt.
1: Fox's Greg Palcott. Israel's prime minister is on a flight to Washington, where tomorrow at the White House, Benjamin Netanyahu will talk about Iran with President Trump, who's paused military strikes with no bombing a third straight night, following 13 straight days of attacks. Netanyahu tells Fox the conflict will end
6: when this regime is either toppled or it's sufficiently weakened that it knows it has to end its nuclear program and has to change its course.
1: Oil prices are down more than 6%, something President Trump might tout later today when he goes to Michigan and visits a GM plant and speaks about the economy and campaigns for Republicans before primaries there next week. 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
7: We'll end up partly to mostly sunny Monday, hot and humid, highs in the upper 80s around 90, the heat index in the 90s, and a few late-day showers and storms, with showers and storms likely overnight, some strong to severe with damaging wind. A few showers and storms linger Tuesday, highs in the upper 80s to low 90s, and then by Wednesday, back to the mid-80s and mostly sunny. I'm meteorologist Tom Ackerman with your LEX 18 Storm Tracker forecast on Lexington's news, traffic, and weather station, 97.3 FM WVLK.
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11: There are lots of things you can measure to get an idea of how healthy you are at any given moment. Temperature, heart rate, blood pressure, just to name a few. But how about how healthy you will be and how long you're likely to live? According to a new study out of the University at Buffalo, two simple strength tests are pretty accurate at predicting longevity in older women. One is hand grip strength, and the other is how quickly people can stand up from a seated position without using their arms. By the way, I remember interviewing former President Jimmy Carter when he was quite old and being really impressed how he just popped out of the chair without using his arms. Not a lot of older people can actually do that. But I think the message here is that maintaining strength as you age is going to help you perform everyday activities, but also help you avoid injury and stay independent. I'm Dr. Sanjay Gupta, helping you live a better life.
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0: This is going to be a different kind of an evening, and it is. And in many ways, it's a more beautiful evening, actually. Everyone's looking really good tonight, and I know it was not easy finding shoes to go along with your bulletproof vest, which many people didn't want to wear because they'd rather die than look 20 pounds heavier. You know that, right?
1: And that's President Trump with his great humor. I'm Alex Sawyer with the Washington Times, editor at large. The White House Correspondents' Dinner redo on Friday night. The president making waves there. Wearing his Trump 2028 hat, trolling the media that he would run for a third term. I'm sure I would have loved to be in the room and see the faces on the press at that time. But we just don't know. Maybe it could be a different Trump 2028, like Eric Trump, Don Jr., Laura Trump. She's always out there. Lots to stay tuned for there. But right now, I am pleased to welcome in my next guest, Scott Pressler. He really doesn't need an introduction. Everyone pretty much should know who he is. But I'll go ahead and run down. He was known for, he organized the Baltimore cleanup and really gained attention there. And is credited for helping Trump carry Pennsylvania. He moved there, registered voters. He does amazing work with early vote action. I want to call Scott a conservative influencer, but he's more than that. He's like a conservative activist, like an actual on the ground doing the work. And one of the nicest people to travel through Washington. I love on his X account, it says, "Make kindness cool again." And I, Scott, that's what you do.
2: Thank you. Good morning. Thank you for having me.
1: Yeah, of course. I want to start with a little bit about what you are doing with early vote action now. Can you tell me, like, I know you travel so much. What state are you in? I know you've been very passionate about the Save America Act.
2: Yes, I'm currently in Grayson County, Texas. I will be doing an event with Governor Abbott today, as well as Lieutenant Governor Dan Patrick, Ken Paxton, Congressman Brandon Gill, and Shelley Luther. This is a Get Out the Vote event. This is going to be the largest in Grayson County history. And our goal, of course, is to rally the troops and to get big, beautiful turnout this November so we can keep Texas red. When it comes to my organization, while I am traveling the entire country, my heart is still with Pennsylvania. And earlyvoteaction.com has 21 full-time staff on the ground throughout Pennsylvania's 67 counties. And we are kind of breaking news in Pennsylvania right now with the work that we're doing to clean the voter rolls.
1: Yeah, tell me a little bit about that. I know that's been an effort of this administration and the president's, Harmeet Dhillon at the DOJ has worked with yeah. lawsuits trying to clean up voter rolls. Wasn't it New Jersey just came out and had, is tens of thousands of illegals I thought were on the voter rolls, something we learned from President Trump's speech as well. How big of a deal is that in Pennsylvania and some other states that you're traveling through?
2: Thank you. So DHS confirmed that there are 250,000 non-citizens registered to vote in just Cali, Nevada, New Jersey, and Pennsylvania. And of course, 35,000 non-citizens on the rolls in New Jersey. Governor Mikey Sherrill, Democrat, said there are 6,600, probably a lowball estimate. But the news that we are breaking in Pennsylvania is there's something called a non-juror list. These are people that are disqualified from serving on juries. One reason is non-citizen. And get this, we just got the non-juror list for Chester County. Chester's outside of Philadelphia. One out of 67 counties has 3,566 non-citizens that have been summoned to jury duty. Now,
1: wild.
2: I'm not saying those people are registered to vote, but what we are doing is cross-referencing the non-juror list with the voter rolls. And wouldn't you know it, we are finding actively registered non-citizens on the voter rolls in Pennsylvania.
1: And are you able to tell when the last time they voted was?
2: Oh, yes.
1: Yeah.
2: Oh, yes. Here's the cool thing. So, if the Department of State is listening, they might be.

0: the Safeguard American Voter Eligibility Act. But really, it employs what's called the SAVE database. The SAVE database is the Systematic Alien Verification for Entitlements. It's a fancy schmancy way of saying any person that's registered, their social security number will go through the SAVE database and will determine whether or not an individual is a legal, lawful American eligible voter. Boom. And if they're not, they're taken off the voter rolls. So what I'm saying is anyone that is not deemed eligible to vote, that is currently registered to vote, i.e. non-citizen, illegal alien, they'll be removed from the voter rolls. So yes, the Save America Act would restore voter confidence. It would root out fraudulent voting. It would make our lives easier on doing the back end of all of this work, trying to make sure that only Americans are voting. And I encourage our Senate, no recess, stay in Washington, D.C., and we are asking Senate Majority Leader John Thune to ensure that his Senate caucus passes the Save America Act before the November election.
1: One of the things I thought was so interesting is I know you actually traveled to Thune's home state. And what was the reception there? And have you had any productive conversations with him or his staff?
0: I will tell you, I've been to Rapid City. I've been to Sioux Falls. The people are irate. South Dakota is furious that our Senate Majority Leader, representing one of the most conservative states in the union, is, whether it's incapable, unable, unwilling, I don't know what the reasoning is for not pushing the Save America Act, but I will tell you, if the Senate, and this isn't anything but a peaceful message that I'm explaining on your program. If the Senate Majority Leader does not pass the Save America Act, he will be primaried in 2028. The anger is palpable and the voters are reaching a boiling point. We duly elected a trifecta Republican government with a House, a Senate, and a White House. And with 53 senators, we can pass things like Budget Reconciliation 3.0, attaching the Save America Act with a simple 50 vote plus J.D. Vance equals 51. There is no reason why we can't get this done. And I will tell you, South Dakota will act proportionately to what Senate Majority Leader Thune does before the November 2026 election.
1: What I guess one of the things they talk about, too, is like, so this filibuster, the 60 vote threshold in the Senate, that's what they blame. But there's ways around it, right? There's the talking filibuster.
0: Right.
1: Is there any explanation like why that hasn't happened? Why aren't they doing it? It's kind of mind boggling to your point. We know that that's where the Republican Trump voters, the base is. And this midterms is a base election. Clearly, we saw with John Cornyn, basically kind of waffling on whether he would get rid of the filibuster or not. And then Ken Paxton coming in during that primary and saying, you know, I would vote to get rid of the filibuster so we can pass the Save America Act. Like, that's the one way I would drop out of this race is if that happened. And of course it didn't. And now you see he's now the Republican nominee for Senate of my home state. And I think he enjoys a lot of support. I've been hearing for more than a decade now that Texas will turn blue. And I doubt that's reality. I can get your take from what you're experiencing there on the ground. But I mean, to your point, yes, like I don't understand why the Republican senators are playing with this, given that they saw exactly what happened just now in Texas in that GOP primary.
0: I can't speak for the Senate Majority Leader. I can't speak for our members of the Senate, but I will give credit where credit is due. Senator Mike Lee said that he would object to unanimous consent and force the Senate to vote on whether or not to take a 37-day paid vacation for August recess. And he is joined by Rick Scott of Florida. He is joined by Ashley Moody of Florida. He is joined by Jim Banks of Indiana. And so to anyone listening to this program right now, if you want to take action and ensure the passage of the Save America Act, after you're done listening to this right now, I want you to call your Washington, D.C., U.S. Senate number. And then after you're done, I want you to call your local state number, because you may not get into D.C., and just say, we, the American people, demand that you stay in D.C. for no recess. And very respectfully, to people like Crapo, Idaho, Barrasso, Wyoming, Tim Scott, South Carolina, Katie Britt, Alabama, Kennedy, Louisiana, John Thune, South Dakota, if you decide to take a 37

0: day paid vacation without passing the Save America Act consider peacefully, respectfully, and professionally a permanent vacation, because we will work tirelessly to defeat you in 2028 if you do not give us what we want, i.e. the Save America Act. And that is the message that everyone on this program should deliver to your senators. They work for us, not the other way around. And if they don't want to do the job, and if they want to take vacation, they will suffer peacefully a permanent vacation.
1: Well, I love that you just gave that message, because we, you know, being here inside the belt in DC in the Beltway, you hear this is where a lot of lawmakers, that is, and their staff listen and get news about what, you know, conservative talk, what people want, and advocates like yourself. So I think it's going to have a huge impact. One of the things I have to ask you, since you're on the ground in Texas, is what's the feel there? I mean, you know, you hear a lot about James Tallarico, Democrats pouring money into Texas every few years. What's the state of play?
0: My personal feeling, well, I'll find out more today. My goal is, while I am talking a lot right now, when I'm on the ground with voters, shut my mouth, open my ears, listen. And I'll tell you, I'm listening to the Democrats too. And the Democrats, especially wonderful members of our Black community, they're irate. They see what happened to Jasmine Crockett, and they are horrified by the treatment of James Tallarico supporters to Jasmine Crockett. They are horrified. And I think a lot of members of the minority communities and the Black community, they're not going to come out for Tallarico. And if he loses the Black vote, he has no shot of winning the Lone Star State. I see Republicans solidifying and coalescing behind our Republican nominee, Ken Paxton. And I see the base is going to come out and support him. So I feel more strongly about Ken Paxton's chances of being successful this year. And I think that Tallarico is actually a weaker version of Beto.
1: Yeah, back in 2018. That's a good point. You know, and I think that the whole his use of his religion in somewhat of a warped way, I don't think will play well in my home state. That's for sure. One of the things I wanted to ask you in my last basically 45 seconds is, where can people go to most effectively help you? Is it Early Vote Action? Where do you want to send people to find you online?
0: Thank you. I need your help. 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I promise it will go to hiring staff on the ground in swing states like Pennsylvania. If not, and if you need talking points and if you need data, please visit one of my social media pages. I'm on everything at Scott Pressler, ScottPressler.
1: Thank you so much, Scott. I really appreciate you and all your work you're doing.
0: I'm grateful for the opportunity, and y'all have a wonderful week.
1: You too. That was Scott Pressler with Early Vote Action, on the ground, making a difference, cleaning up voter rolls. But that is it for us. We will be right back after a quick break. This is Alex Sawyer in for Chris Plant.
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15: A better life with Dr. Sanjay Gupta.
16: There are lots of things you can measure to get an idea of how healthy you are at any given moment. Temperature, heart rate, blood pressure, just to name a few. But how about how healthy you will be and how long you're likely to live? According to a new study out of the University of Buffalo, two simple strength tests are pretty accurate at predicting longevity in older women. One is hand grip strength, and the other is how quickly people can stand up from a seated position without using their arms. By the way, I remember interviewing former President Jimmy Carter when he was quite old and being really impressed how he just popped out of the chair without using his arms. Not a lot of older people can actually do that. But I think the message here is that maintaining strength as you age is going to help you perform everyday activities, but also help you avoid injury and stay independent. I'm Dr. Sanjay Gupta, helping you live a better life.
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1: Hello, this is Alex Swoyer, Washington Times editor-at-large and legal affairs reporter. I am sitting in for Chris Plant, my mentor and friend, who is on a cruise right now. I am a bit jealous, but honored to be sitting in his chair here and getting to talk to some of my friends who are movers and shakers in Washington. So I'm going to bring in America First Policy Institute's Chief Government Affairs Officer, Matthew Henderson. Matt is going to talk to me a little bit about, to us, reconciliation. And I'm going to ask him to kind of make it so us non-Capitol Hill folks understand how this works, and also the debate over if we're going to get pieces of that Save America Act inside this budget bill. So, Matt, are you there? Are you joining me?
19: I'm here. I'm with you.
1: Perfect. I'm glad you are with me. I think the American people are with you. Okay. So explain to me what is going on with reconciliation. I know there's like a $95 billion budget bill that's looking at key GOP priorities. I think you mentioned AFP. I was looking at defense spending. I think there's farm aid, election-related grants. What's going on? Can you tell us, those of us that aren't living inside the Capitol following every lawmaker's move?
19: Well, I like how you phrased that in the very beginning. I'll do my very best to describe it in the most non-DC way possible.
1: Thank you.
19: One of the things that this is, and we've heard a lot about this over the weeks and months previously, is, this is essentially a budget resolution. Now, this is the first hurdle in a series of steps, but this is essentially a procedural measure that gets done that allows some policy provisions to get through without having to jump through the hurdles of that, that 60 vote threshold that's over in the Senate. Yeah. And these are really just numbers. I mean, these are numbers. These are budget provisions that are going into effect. And, for this current bill that we've seen the last week, the House passed its version, which is essentially a blueprint. This is a very short document. It was only a handful of pages. And it just outlined some spending parameters. You mentioned the military funding that was thrown in there. There's a large amount for that. There's a large amount for agricultural provisions. A lot of this is for some of the storm damage and also some of the trade items that are going on back and forth. And then there's also a provision in there for what's called the House Administrative Committee. Now, this is the committee that has jurisdiction over kind of election matters. And, when I say election matters, I mean federal election matters.
1: Is that where promises? Let me ask real quick. Is that kind of where some of the Save America Act provisions could come in?
19: Yep, you're absolutely right.
1: Okay.
19: So, there were some overtures that were made that again, this is a first step. So it passed the House, now it has to pass the Senate. And what this does is unlocks the reconciliation process, which allows for a simple majority in both houses.
1: And let me ask you, I have like literally 10 seconds before we're on a hard break. Is it likely we see the Senate vote on this before August recess? Yes or no?
19: No.
1: What do you think? No?
19: I think we should all be calling everybody. This is we've already seen before. It's a minority. It's a very short majority vote. I think we can see it before September.
1: Okay, well, that's good news. Thank you so much, Matt.
20: On the partly to mostly sunny Monday, hot and humid, highs in the upper 80s around 90, the heat index in the 90s, and a few late-day showers and storms, with showers and storms likely overnight, some strong to severe with damaging wind. A few showers and storms linger Tuesday, highs in the upper 80s to low 90s, and then by Wednesday, back to the mid-80s and mostly sunny. I'm meteorologist Tom Ackerman with your LEX18 Storm Tracker forecast on Lexington's news, traffic, and weather station, 97.3 FM WVLK.
21: 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Literally. That means I don't carry hand lotion. And when it comes to serious hurt,
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16: If I were to ask you what makes for a good night's sleep, you'd probably say a dark, quiet room, not too many things on your mind. But every night when you go to get some Z's, how often do you really think about the temperature in your bedroom? Temperature may be one of the most underappreciated factors in sleep. That's according to the Senior Vice President of Research and Scientific Affairs at the National Sleep Foundation. We often hear about lights and screens and stress, but even modest changes in temperature and airflow can influence both how quickly you fall asleep and how deeply you stay asleep. Most experts will recommend a room temperature of 60 to 67 degrees Fahrenheit. You might also experiment with your sheets and what you actually wear to bed. Play around a bit and see what improves your sleep. You might be delightfully surprised. I'm Dr. Sanjay Gupta, helping you live a better life.
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0: Hello, this is Alex Sawyer, editor-at-large at the Washington Times and legal affairs reporter. I have the honor of sitting in for Chris Plant, who is vacationing. I'll be with you tomorrow, too. Good news for me. Hopefully good news for you. We'll see. But joining me now is one of my beloved coworkers, Carrie Pickett. She has covered Capitol Hill for years and the White House, and actually was at Friday's redo of the White House Correspondents' Dinner. So I thought she could kind of tell us how it went compared to the nightmare on, back in April. So, Carrie, are you there?
1: I am here. Thanks for having me, Alex.
0: Of course. I love it. What was the scene like? How was it different Friday night versus back in April? Obviously, you guys got through the dinner.
1: Yeah. You know, it's interesting because I would describe the redo more we have a lot of the congressional correspondence dinners where they're sort of one-offs.
0: Mm-hmm. Right.
1: You go to them, they're like one night, and in this case, it seemed more like a congressional correspondence dinner. There was only 700 people, except there was a lot more security. There was about, you know, 3 to 4 checkpoints. The Secret Service really wanted to have their game down this time around. You had a QR code to get in this time. No paper invites this time around. And, you know, as opposed to last time, though, of course, there was 3,000 people back in April. There were 700 people. And there are, of course, not as many tables. And also, you know, of course, there was the president that was there that never happened at a congressional correspondence dinner.
0: Right.
1: And, of course, one of the things that I like to point out is that what you have during the White House correspondence dinner is that you have the week before, there's always that huge buildup.
0: Yeah, okay. There's all these parties. Everybody cares.
1: All the parties. Everyone likes to say, oh, are you going to this Google party? Are you going to this Meta party?
0: Did you get into this one? Did you get an invite?
1: Did you get into that one? And I have always said, I think that is the main reason why some people say, oh, I hate the correspondence center. Yeah, you hate the correspondence center because you didn't get into a bunch of pre-parties.
0: Yeah.
1: Okay? It's not necessarily the actual correspondence center necessarily itself. So at the correspondence dinner, this is the first one that Donald Trump has actually been president and was speaking at the podium. So here he is. He is there. He finally is at the full correspondence dinner where he's not, you know, being scared that like someone is about to assassinate him. And he is delivering this speech right after a bunch of journalists were just given awards were given awards for their coverage of him, you know, about the Epstein files. You know, that was the Wall Street Journal just got an award for that. Caitlin Collins over at CNN was also given an award, which Trump summarily during his speech said, oh, it was a fake award. She shouldn't have gotten it. And he trashed her.
0: Yeah. So and her looks.
1: It was,
0: right.
1: Yeah. Yeah. It was a lot of that. So, but at the same time, he also reflected about his time in the White House about how to look, you know, I do believe in the First Amendment. I do believe in a transparency. And he also ended up wearing his Trump 2028 cap, which I think he liked to kind of needle the press a whole lot because he figures, hey, look, this is the biggest gathering of Trump derangement syndrome ever. So I'm going to put this 2028 cap. He put it on jokingly just to needle everybody in the room, which, of course, I think it worked because if you look at a bunch of Twitter feeds or X feeds, rather,
0: people were going crazy.
1: Were freaking out.
0: Yeah.
1: Yeah.
0: Let me ask you,
1: yeah.
0: I had Daniel Lipman with Politico on earlier, and he said he thinks that this is a sign that the White House Correspondents' Dinner has just expired. Like, it just isn't what it was. Do you agree? Is it going away? Do you think it'll go away?
1: I don't think it's going to go away. Honestly, I don't think it's going to go away because I think that journalists in general, what do they like to do most? They like to talk about themselves. Okay.
0: Of course. They're supposed to have bylines, not their names and headlines. But,
1: yes,
0: of course, they like
1: yes.
0: it the other way around here in D.C.
1: Yeah, yeah, yeah. I mean, I respect Daniel.
0: I'm talking to you, Jim Acosta.
1: Yeah, yeah. But if there's one thing that reporters love to do, they love to put out their stories and make sure that their bylines are on the story. And they love to put out videos that are self-congratulatory, saying, we believe in the First Amendment. We believe in, you know, defending everybody's freedom of speech, except when it comes to COVID in the 2020 election. But, you know, there's a lot of that. So while people will say, well, you know, the correspondence dinner, you know, it's going to come to an end, I simply don't see that happening. It may come it may change over time. They may rethink as to how big it is. They may think about, you know, just how much they worship it, perhaps. I don't know. But I personally prefer just the sort of smaller gathering. And simply, well, just because you were actually there. Honestly, whether it's 700, maybe 2,000, 3,000. I think, Alex, it had to do more with like the buildup of all those pre-parties and post-parties that people don't get invited to. And some people say, are you going? No, I'm not going. And people get upset about like the rejection of not going to certain parties and only getting to other parties. I think people may just prefer going to a one-off party that's similar to like congressional correspondence dinners.
0: Yeah. And then real quick, I wanted to ask you, you talked about, you know, some of the, I guess, what do you want to say, big heads here in Washington, D.C.? Anthony Fauci, he is going to be testifying, I think, Wednesday. There's been a little bit of news about his diary. I think that he seems more focused on his fame than the COVID deaths. Is that what we take away from that?
1: Yeah, it's funny. Once again, people love to get fame. And you would think that, you know, Anthony Fauci, his diaries were released. That's, I think, Rand Paul for this, and he's going to have to answer for that. This is something that, you know, one of the entries that came out there, he's like, oh, you know, look at me getting hot. Look at the reporters here are all of a sudden, you know, very interested in what I have to say. Reporters are really for me, quote unquote, hot and heavy. I think that was one of the entries that were in the diary entries.
0: I think he also said Trump was quote enamored with him, something like that.
1: Oh my goodness. Yes. Yes. And this is one of the issues that the HHS is going to start looking into as far as what exactly the experts are going to, you know, what types of benefits they get out of when they do research for us, especially during crises. And that was something that Anthony Fauci, especially since people were looking into what exactly was he getting out of it financially, especially.
0: Yeah.
1: So, yeah. So it's interesting, especially since, and you're on the legal side of this, Alex, I believe the statute of limitations, as far as he's concerned, has expired. But still, he's going to have a very hard time making a comeback.
0: Well, not only that, Carrie, you brought up a good point, is he was given a pardon. Biden pardoned him before he left office, and it was pretty much a presumptive pardon. And with one of those, like the Supreme Court has said, it was, you know, many, many years ago, but they ruled that the president's pardon power is pretty broad and absolute, which to me, you know, gives him quite a shield.
1: Right. That is something when you have these interesting sort of pardons that happened from the Biden era, and I don't think we've really ever seen that before, and nobody really wants to touch them because they think, well, gee, when there's a Republican in there, what if he wants to do a preemptive pardon? But it's one of these things that, what happens when these pardons come around, and do they really want to touch them?
0: Mm-hmm.
1: You see?
0: Yeah.
1: And you know, it's like, well, maybe we might want to do the same thing when one of our guys are in trouble.
0: Right.
1: Yeah. Yeah. But then the problem is we also have the issue of, well, then what actually creates the whole idea of a super citizen going into the way future, you know, because then all corruption could possibly break loose.
0: Yeah. Well, Carrie, thank you so much for calling in and talking a little bit about that. I loved hearing your White House Correspondents' Dinner experience. And then also Fauci on Wednesday will be big news. I'm going to jump over. I have Mike Davis from the Article 3 Project. He is going to talk about the big news on Thursday on Capitol Hill, which is Acting Attorney General Todd Blanche. He is going to get a committee vote in the Senate Judiciary Committee Looking ahead for his confirmation. Mike, thank you so much for taking a few minutes to join me and break down. Where do you think the state of play is? I know we have Cornyn on the committee and Tillis. They've kind of been a thorn in the president's side and trying to, you know, oppose any of his wish list. Is that something we need to watch out for Thursday?
2: Thank you for having me on, Alex. I served as the chief counsel for nominations on the Senate Judiciary Committee for Chairman Chuck Grassley, my home state senator, back in 2017 through 2019 during President Trump's first term. I helped confirm a lot of judges and Justice Department officials and others. And I would say that Todd Blanche is on a glide path to Senate confirmation.
0: That's good news.
2: He is very well qualified. He's been a former federal prosecutor in the Southern District of New York. He's been a lawyer and a law partner at a prestigious law firm. He gave all that up to go defend President Trump for years in many courtrooms around America against the Democrats' unprecedented Republican-ending lawfare. He got confirmed as the Deputy Attorney General, which by statute has almost all the powers as the Attorney General. He's been doing that job for, I think it's like 17 months now. He's been the acting Attorney General for the last several months. He's clearly qualified to do the job. The Senate Republicans voted for him last time, and they're going to vote for him again. So yeah. I expect him to get reported out of committee on Thursday.
0: Okay.
2: And then he will get to the Senate floor, and I expect him to be confirmed on or before August 6th, probably August 5th.
0: So I know you don't really need much of a introduction. People know who you are. You're a mover and a shaker here in D.C. But one of the things you've been very successful with is you're key with the Justice Gorsuch's and Kavanaugh's confirmations. So you know kind of the ins and outs on how this works, politically speaking. And my question is, you talked about the committee, but what about people like McConnell being out, Susan Collins with her up for reelection in Maine? Do we need to worry about any of those?
2: No, I mean,
0: Confirmed,
2: yes, the Senate confirms Todd Blanche to be the Deputy Attorney General. They'll confirm him again. He, like I said, there's no one who's been more qualified for the job. He has been a bold and fearless leader at the Justice Department. He's been a reformer. He has fired the bad people, hired the good people, closed the bad cases, opened the right cases. He's shown that he can do the job. He's been the number two with almost all the powers under statute as the AG. And yeah. Then he's been the acting AG. So he clearly can do the job.
0: I went back and looked, and like people like Tillis, Cornyn, Murkowski, Collins, they all voted for him previously. So, you know, hopefully they stick to where they were before. One of the things I also wanted to get to real quick is you and I have talked a lot about the lawfare that President Trump faced and his allies throughout 2024. I know Senator Grassley, Chairman Grassley, has mentioned calling Jack Smith to testify before the committee by the end of the year. Jim Jordan just sent over the criminal referral to the DOJ over the alleged false statements to Congress. That has to do, I believe, with the collection of toll records, right? He says he didn't look for content of text messages of lawmakers, but clearly that it's come to fruition he did. Any news on that? Like, where do you think the DOJ should go with this?
2: I just wrote a Fox News opinion piece on this that got published. I commend House Judiciary Committee Chairman Jim Jordan for doing this. Jack Smith is a rogue bad actor who should face criminal prosecution. He politicized and weaponized the Justice Department to try to take out a former president and a future president because he was running for office again. He was Biden's henchman who tried to change the outcome of our presidential election by putting President Trump in prison for non-crimes. And then how he went about doing this was lawless. He got 44 members of Congress's phone records, including the House Speaker, the number two in the House, 20 senators. And then he illegally spied on members of Congress and then lied about it when he was asked by the House Judiciary Committee in a deposition. And how he lied about it is he lied through omission. They asked him if he got the content of these calls or these text messages from a subpoena that was issued. And he said, no, I only got the toll records, the time, date, duration of the phone calls. Well, that was not true because he had got the toll, he got the toll records from the National Archives, but didn't disclose, or excuse me, he got the text messages from the National Archives and did not disclose that. So he was reading the text messages from members of Congress, including House leadership and senators. That's a major problem. You can't just spy on your opposing parties, the opposition in Congress, willy-nilly. There has to be a very good basis for it. And there's no basis to snoop through the telephone records, the text messages of 44 members of Congress.
0: Right.
2: And
0: this is
2: to lie about it. So, yes, he should absolutely be prosecuted.
0: And they all say no one is above the law. Well, that goes for Jack Smith. And I will just throw in there as we're closing out, same for Judge Boasberg. I would like to see some accountability there with his actions. But thank you so much, Mike Davis, for joining me from the Article 3 Project. This is Alex Sawyer from the Times in for Chris Plant. We'll be right back after the break.
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9: Man, I love this place. I've been surfing here since I was a kid. 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
10: A better life with Dr. Sanjay Gupta.
11: They say consistency is key, but sometimes you just gotta switch it up. A new study out of Harvard School of Public Health found that varying your exercise routine could add years to your life. What exercise someone did didn't matter much. What did matter was that all the exercises together worked all the muscle groups in their body. Now, an added benefit to changing things up is it can help you push through the plateau effect. That's when your body gets so efficient at doing something that you actually stop getting better at it. And we know from previous research that specializing in any one sport at a young age can make someone actually more prone to injury. And as experts we talk to point out, even elite athletes switch up things with their workouts, making sure to target strength, cardio, flexibility, balance, and doing that every single week. I'm Dr. Sanjay Gupta, helping you live a better life.
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0: Hello, this is Alex Sawyer, Washington Times editor-at-large and legal affairs reporter. You can find all of my content at WashingtonTimes.com. I have my Court Watch podcast where you can get latest court news. The Sit Down with Alex Sawyer, also a series where we do video interviews with administration officials and lawmakers, those impacting D.C. And I have a little column, Seen, Heard, Whispered, where you can get some political gossip in your inbox, too. I really appreciate Chris Plant trusting me with his seat today. And everyone taking this ride along with me through the past few hours of morning news. One of the things I thought I'd touch on real quick before I leave, you all to ponder is we see a lot of these DSA backed candidates in places like Colorado, New York, New Jersey, Michigan, and they're young and they're really challenging somebody, a more establishment, moderate Dem, if you will. I don't know what the term moderate means anymore in the Democratic Party, but that's kind of different when we go look at Massachusetts. So I'm pointing out Massachusetts, their Democratic primary, it's September 1st, but you have Ed Markey, a senator who has been in D.C. for decades. He's in his 80s. And he is being challenged by Representative Moulton, Seth Moulton, who's younger. I think he's 47, more moderate, actually. He is trying to move to the left to be as progressive as Markey. So you have a bit of a reverse happening in Massachusetts compared to what we've been seeing, you know, in other states across the country. So I really think that's one to watch. And it's been interesting because Moulton is making that race about age. And basically having the establishment support and Markey basically saying, hey, if you like the status quo, send Markey back. He's been there for 50 years and he's been claiming we're both progressives because he's been asked about being the more moderate as the younger candidate. So it's basically it's a very interesting, I think I would call it contrast to what we have really been seeing with people like the rise of these DSA candidates, Graham Plattner. He was, I believe, in his 40s, younger, and those younger candidates in New York as well as Colorado. But I really have enjoyed the past few hours sitting in with you all. Lots of news to cover, had some very great guests, and I'm honored that Chris Plant, while getting some much-needed rest, called upon me, Alex Sawyer with the Washington Times. 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
20: it time for diplomacy. I'm Lisa Brady, Fox News. After a pause in fighting, President Trump says either diplomacy with Iran goes fast or not at all, just telling Axios not much time when answering how long he's willing to give talks, also warning he's ready for strong military action if talks fail.
21: For the past three nights, the United States has halted strikes against Iran, but the White House is very clear. The military option remains on the table as officials give both diplomacy and economic pressure time to work.
20: Fox's Trey Yingst in Tel Aviv.
21: Iranian officials spoke publicly today for the first time in days, indicating that indirect talks are ongoing. The country's foreign ministry spokesperson indicated Iran's national security would guide decisions in the days ahead.
20: Meantime, Israel's Prime Minister Benjamin Netanyahu has a White House meeting with President Trump tomorrow. Oil prices are sliding for now. U.S. crude getting back under $84 a barrel. The search for a second suspect after a deadly shooting during a food and musical festival in Seattle yesterday.
22: Witnesses describe a scene of chaos as thousands of visitors ran for cover. Police have one young adult in custody but are looking for another. The two gunmen appeared to be shooting at each other. Police recovered two weapons at the scene but did not offer a motive.
20: Fox's William Lajeunesse. Three people were killed, four others hospitalized, including a two-year-old boy. An update just in on longtime Republican Senator Mitch McConnell, who's been out of the Senate for more than a month with medical issues. A statement from the Office of Attending Physician says McConnell has been discharged from hospital care, but still recovering from a fall at home in June with childhood polio, still a significant factor, and he's not yet medically cleared to leave a rehab facility and return to the office. McConnell, in his own statement, says he looks forward to getting back to the Senate soon. 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
24: Hey, you okay? 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
10: A better life with Dr. Sanjay Gupta.
11: How often do you stop to wonder whether you should share something that's revealing, maybe even embarrassing, with a partner, a friend, or even your boss? In her new book called Revealing, The Underrated Power of Oversharing, behavioral scientist Leslie John says doing just that can help you deepen relationships that are vital to your life. We need people to trust us in order to get things like love, friendship, and career success. That's what she told us. When you make yourself vulnerable by revealing something sensitive, it does make other people trust you. In turn, when you ask someone to reveal something about themselves, showing that interest will generally lead someone to like you more. Why? Because people like to be asked about themselves, she says. It also signals that they are discriminating and choosy, but in a good way. I'm Dr. Sanjay Gupta, helping you live a better life.
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33: He's around 90, the heat index in the 90s, and a few late-day showers and storms, with showers and storms likely overnight, some strong to severe with damaging wind. A few showers and storms linger Tuesday, highs in the upper 80s to low 90s, and then by Wednesday, back to the mid-80s and mostly sunny. I'm meteorologist Tom Ackerman with your LEX 18 Storm Tracker forecast on Lexington's News Traffic and Weather Station, 97.3 FM WVLK.
34: 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Welcome to our show. Thanks for tuning in. Got a good show planned for you. Lots of interesting topics to get into and discuss and to debate. We love the participation from our listening audience. So give us a call, 253-5959. You can text us as well on the Stuttgart Motors text line. That number is the same, 253-5959. We'll have Jeff Drummond coming up at the top of Hour 3. We'll get a little sports update, a little UK update from Jay Drum coming up at 2:05. If you want to follow Jeff on Twitter, of course, it's at JDrumUK. 253-5959. I hope you had a great weekend this past weekend. I did. Very good weekend. Didn't do a whole lot. Just tried to get some work around the house done on Saturday. We actually had some rain where I live, so I didn't get a lot done, but hopeful that we'll be able to do some over the course of this week. Sounds like we're going to be having some steamy weather again continuing. 88 today, 87 tomorrow. The heat index is well into the high 90s. Looks like it's going to be pretty dry Wednesday. More moderate temperatures. I say that tongue in cheek. 84 degrees on Wednesday. Right now we have 84 in fair skies here on 97.3 FM, WVOK, 590 WVOK AM. Fancy Farms coming up on Saturday. It begins at 11 Eastern time. Picnic activities will open up. Food, bingo, family games, those kinds of things. It's basically, it's a Catholic fundraiser that's exploded because of fixation's the wrong word. That's a negative connotation. I don't mean it that way. The fact that the role that political speeches play in Fancy Farm. Of course, it harkens back to the day when politicians would merely get up on a tree stump and speak, the stump allowing them to kind of tower over people so people can see who's talking and hear them. It carries a little bit better. It's where the term stump speech comes from. And that's basically going to be what it's going to be like on Saturday, although now it's more like in a big tent. You walk into a big tent, and I say this, having never been to Fancy Farm. It's interesting. I've worked in sports my entire life. I've worked in politics for almost 10 years. I've never been to the Kentucky Derby. I've never been to Fancy Farm. I keep saying, I'm more likely to go to Fancy Farm than I am the Derby, probably. I think I probably would enjoy it more. One is I really enjoy barbecue pork and mutton, and that's what they serve at the St. Jerome Fancy Farm Picnic. And because I predominantly work in politics now, I'm more likely to go. Although Fancy Farm is quite a ways away from me. But it's a little bit of a drive. And, of course, they'll be raising money for charity. The grand prize, a Chevy Trail Boss. Today or this year, is our buddy Dave Baker emceeing this? I seems like he was. Maybe I have that wrong. I apologize. I'm sure if Buzz is listening, but I thought I saw where Dave is emceeing this. But if he's not, he would be good for future Fancy Farms. He would be really good at that. Really, it's going to feature just about every politician in Kentucky, with the exception of two. Governor Andy Beshear's not going to be there. He's not running for anything. And he typically doesn't participate in this stuff unless he has to. He doesn't have to this year, so he's not going to. Don't blame him. I really don't blame him. I don't blame any politicians for not participating in this day and age. It really has turned into like a rowdy shout fest now. Jokes and smears and jeers and those kinds of things. You know, I mean, I don't know. It might be one of those things where it'd be fun to be a spectator, you know, with no affiliation. I don't think it'd be very fun to be the politician people taking shots at. I think it'd be very fun to be an avid follower of a particular party and seeing people say things that you believe are profoundly untrue. It'd be hard to stomach. I think if you're invested in state politics, deeply invested in one party or the other, I think maybe more so the Democrat Party than the Republican Party because it's a red state now, I think it'd be a stressful experience for Democrats. And I think that Democrats will be center stage, actually. I think the four that will get the most attention will be Jacqueline Coleman, the lieutenant governor, former Beshear advisor, now state fair and board member, Rocky Adkins. Rocky confirmed he's going to be there. I think that's the most compelling race coming up in 27. Now, we don't know who's going to get on the Republican side. We were almost certain. I think Jamie Comer's even said, I'm going to run. I'll officially announce at some point, but I'm going to run. Surprising nobody. I think Mike Adams is going to run. People are thinking that Mike Adams may make the announcement at Fancy Farm. I will say, of all the politicians we have on the show, Mike Adams gets higher marks than just about anybody. But nobody thinks he has much of a chance against Jamie Comer. So I think the Jacqueline Coleman, Rocky Adkins appearance this Saturday at Fancy Farm, I think will be a very interesting one. It's going to be interesting to see if either of the candidates zero in and throw some slings and arrows in the other direction. You know, will Jacqueline Coleman aggressively go after Rocky Adkins and vice versa? Will Rocky go after Jacqueline Coleman? Full disclosure, I don't know either. Both have been on the show. I don't know either one. I have no relationship with either one. I would love to have them on again. I think both seem very, very pleasant, very nice. I don't know the relationship between Jacqueline and Rocky. I would assume that they get along and they work together in the Beshear administration. Both prominent Democrats. Both, I would say, have fairly similar worldviews. It'll be interesting to see how one differentiates themselves from the other. I think the other one's going to be interesting, too, is the Andy Barr, Charles Booker appearance this weekend. Charles Booker will appear. Andy Barr will appear. It'll be interesting to see how each of those two candidates perform and where they devote their attention. Of course, this their race comes to a close 99 days from today. That's when the general election is. 99 days. We're in double digits now. Almost a stretch run. Fancy Farm kind of kicks the fall campaign swing. And that, all that begins on Saturday, August 1st, at the St. Jerome Fancy Farm Picnic. 253-5959, the Stuttgart Motors text line, 253-5959. We'll get to your calls, questions, and comments here on our program. Just a question to listeners. Have you been to Fancy

0: in the fancy form, did you like going to fancy form? It's quite a ways from Lexington. I'm seeing exactly what the miles are. It is, so if you're driving to Fancy Farm, it's right at 4 hours. It's 274 miles. You basically would go down the Bluegrass Parkway, get down to what, down to Paducah and then take a left and then a right, as they would say. So it's quite a haul. So if you're going down Saturday morning, you probably would want to get in the road probably at 6 o'clock. 6 a.m. Get by yourself, because I would think traffic would be a nightmare. Traffic would be a nightmare. No, I think it's, I don't think it's out in the country. I believe it's actually kind of like in a, I say a city setting, but I mean, I saw a picture of the parking lot. It looks like it's kind of in a small downtown area. I don't know. I've never been there. I don't know. But it's, my observations are that, because I always envision it being like on somebody like a farm out in the country. I don't think that's necessarily the case. Jason Marks, Larry, it is Buzz this year, and we will have coverage on KET as well. Thank you, Jason. I went a few years ago for work and enjoyed it. Did you like it? And by the way, Jason, how about Renee Shaw retiring? I know you can't comment on that, but certainly, if you wouldn't mind, pass on to Renee. Our congratulations on her retirement and what how outstanding we think she is. So make sure you pass that along as well. Daryl writes, Larry, you say Andy's not running for anything. He's been running for president for over 2 years. Well, I understand that, but he doesn't have an election coming up. The presidential election and the primaries. I mean, I think once we get past November, you'll start to see people get in. Cause I mean, I think what in 2019 over, it was 18 months out, they were already having presidential debates on the Democratic side. I believe that's the case. So they had like 25 people. But there were so many people, it's almost like a tournament. You know, you have a morning session and the afternoon session. He is going to run for president. Listen. The only way he doesn't run for president is if he just gets no traction and all the consultants are telling him you have no shot and the fundraising dries up. He might never formally announce. He clearly wants to, though. I mean, I think that's fair, but that's still a ways away, though. So, I mean, there's nothing to be gained for Andy Beshear to come there and speak about a potential presidential campaign. Although we start talking maybe next year. Although I think he probably has to get in before next year at Fancy Farm. I think if Andy Beshear is going to run, I think he's going to have to announce sometime probably the next 6 to 8 months. I don't think he can wait to Fancy Farm next year. That's getting into it. In fact, they'll already be having debates by then. So, let's see here. Steve writes, Larry, it's what, the St. Jerome Catholic Church Parish Picnic. What did I say? Did I get it wrong? I thought that's what I said. Well, I may have left out the word parish, but I think I said everything else right, didn't I not? Well, if I got it wrong, I do apologize. 253-5959. 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Let's take a look at your 3-day forecast. Today, partly sunny skies, 88, low 74. Tomorrow, sunshine, 87. Wednesday, sunny, 84 in Lexington right now. Fair skies and 84 at your official weather station, 97.3 FM WVLK.
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1: A better life with Dr. Sanjay Gupta.
2: They say consistency is key, but sometimes you just gotta switch it up. A new study out of Harvard School of Public Health found that varying your exercise routine could add years to your life. What exercise someone did didn't matter much. What did matter was that all the exercises together worked all the muscle groups in their body. Now, an added benefit to changing things up is it can help you push through the plateau effect. That's when your body gets so efficient at doing something that you actually stop getting better at it. And we know from previous research that specializing in any one sport at a young age can make someone actually more prone to injury. And as experts we talk to point out, even elite athletes switch up things with their workouts, making sure to target strength, cardio, flexibility, balance, and doing that every single week. I'm Dr. Sanjay Gupta, helping you live a better life.
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18: Lexington's Morning News. New York Mayor Zohran Mamdani says that he is projecting his city-run grocery stores will be up and running. They'll be opening five city-run tax-funded grocery stores. He says, quote, the prices will be set at 30% below retail prices. The prices will be set on the first of the month, and they will remain the same for the entire month so that there's no hidden, prices, no sticker shock when people actually get to the cashier to pay for the items. Now, I see why people would say, well, that's a great idea. That's going to be great for the people to have guaranteed prices lower. But if they're set 30% below retail price, then they are subsidized by taxpayers. See, the thing is if the premise is that grocery stores are price gouging people, okay? And by the way, grocery stores have a very narrow margin. Some items a wider margin than others. The net margin is between 1 and 3% on grocery stores. I know there's other built-in factors. They might profit a little bit more than that. But there's not a, I mean, you know, at face value, you know, the margin, the profit margin is not great with grocery stores. If the premise is that there's price gouging going on, and that's why these grocery stores are pricing at 30% below retail price, because these greedy grocery store retailers are just causing the prices to be too expensive. Essentially, what you're doing is you are directly competing against private business, and you're able to lose money and have the taxpayers subsidize it. The government's always going to have a better price, if this is their mission, have a better price than private entities, because private entities can't lose money. They go out of business. These city-run grocery stores can lose 25% because that money can be made up in taxes. Private businesses can't do that. Now, you have the FAIR Act, which is federal. It's a federal law. It does not have any jurisdiction over state and local authorities, where government businesses cannot compete directly against private entity. I'm, you know, this sounds all good and pie in the sky, really, but in essence, you run the risk of beginning to drive private grocery stores out of business. It's just five now. That won't have a huge impact, because five grocery stores in New York City, I mean, it'd be like the amount of time it would take to go to those grocery stores if you lived a great distance away. Let's say you lived in Brooklyn, which has got like 1 million people. It's one grocery store for a borough that's got over 1 million people in it, as an example. It would be impossible to get in there to do anything. So five stores are going to make no difference at all. But the taxpayers will be subsidizing those five stores for sure. There's no doubt about that. The math just doesn't add up. It has to. But at the end of the day, five city-run, tax-funded grocery stores are going to make zero difference on New York City. It would be like the entire city of Lexington depending on one Dollar General. And is the only place you could buy food. I mean, that's the thing. Let's imagine a grocery store opened up that was the size of a convenience store, and they had 30% better prices for the entire city of Lexington. It would have no impact on the grocery stores. So, I think it's kind of window dressing. I think that this is the foundation they're laying to try to add more stores down the road. It's five today, add two, three more, 5, 10, 15, you have 100, 150. And then you start making real impact on competing against private business by being able to price goods at 30% less than what private stores can do, and therefore effectively attempting to drive them out of business. I don't know if that's the goal. Maybe it's well-intended that they're just trying to give lower prices. I don't know that this is going to end very well, because if you only have five stores for the entire city of New York, it'll have no impact and benefit very, very few people. And if you have 105 or 205 stores, Then you began to effectively compete against private businesses, and grocery stores in the area will struggle to survive. So I think five city-run stores will have no impact. But if you get to the point where you have 105 or 205, 305, I don't know, I'm just trying to be a store, grocery stores are in New York City. But if and I know that they have, I'm not sure what the chains are, but let's say you had, you know, Kroger, a Publix, and, you know, a city-run store in the same block. The city-run store at 30% cheaper is going to probably do pretty well. Now, you have to wonder about the quality of goods. Will they be able to keep stuff in stock? Real concern. So, what all will they have? Will they have pharmacies? Will they sell pharmaceuticals 30% less? Will the pharmacy in these, or these city-run stores even have pharmacies in them? Maybe they won't. 253-5959, the Stuttgart Motors text line, 253-5959. If it just stays at 5, it'll have no impact. It's like having one gas station in Cincinnati, you know. It'll have no impact. Make it 105, you start to have a little bit of an impact, and you start actively undermining private businesses' ability to stay alive. Because you're having grocery stores that are taking a loss, knowing that they can just make it up by charging taxpayers more money. 253-5959, the Stuttgart Motors text line, 253-5959. Larry, if you think your grocers only mark their product up 3%, you are badly mistaken. Well, I actually did a little research on this, by the way. And according to AI, grocery store net profit margins are very thin, typically ranging from 1% to 3%, with exceptional high volume or efficient operators reaching up to 4 to 5%. The gross profit generally sits between 20 and 25%, but the net profit drops to 1 to 3% after paying store wages, building rent, electricity, logistics, and taxes. So they make a 25% profit just on the sale of goods, but you got to pay people to work there. You got to pay for the facility, pay for the store, pay for electricity, pay for, you know, pay taxes, and it drops their net margin down to about 1 to 3%. That's not me saying it. It's AI that's drawing information all across the internet to give you an answer. So yeah, the gross profit is 20%, but after paying all the utilities and expenses and taxes and payroll, it drops into the ballpark of low single digits. Zach writes, Larry, that's going to lose to save New York so much money because they're going to have to subsidize to get prices down that low. But then what about all the other aspects of running a business? It's going to cost to have workers in order to stock the shelves and for customer assistance and maintenance. Well, I mean, I don't know how it's going to function. I mean, clearly, if they're going into it with no plan to make money, no plan to break even, fully accepting and happy to just lose 30%, knowing it'll be made up on the backside by taxpayers. I mean, how can a privately run grocery store that's comparable compete against that? The Stuttgart Motors text line, 253-5959. We'll get to your calls, questions, and comments. So one of my listeners says it's only for EBT cardholders. Would that be like debit cards? Is that EBT? Is that considered an EBT card? Larry, nothing, this is from Ben, nothing like competing against businesses your taxpayer dollars are funding. Retail groceries well below 5% net. I've seen the books for over a decade. I think Ben works in a related industry. I believe that's correct. EBT is SNAP benefits. Thank you, Emily. My mistake. Larry, but that's not even non-profit. That's net profits. Still have to make some money in order to run. I'm sorry, that's not even a non-profit. Non-profits have to make some money in order to run, and have these stores are going to be bleeding funds. I bet there's going to be a couple of tax increases in New York. I mean, even non-profits have to break even, okay, to be able to survive. So they are basically saying we're going to offer groceries at a 30% lower than other people than private businesses can sell it. And we're going to have taxpayers pay the difference. It's a tax. It is effectively a 30% tax. Larry, this is from Todd. You haven't talked about all the people that are going to be stealing from this place. Well, I mean, that's one of the problems. You know, these what they call the food deserts is because a lot of the grocery stores and a lot of the pharmacies do in fact leave communities because of the amount of looting that goes on. In fact, I think who was it? Is it Minneapolis that's suing a major chain for pulling their store out of a community because there was so much stealing going on? I'll have to look that up. 253-5959, the Stuttgart Motors text line, 253-5959. We'll take a break. We'll come back with more in a moment here on Larry Glover Live here on 97.3 FM WVOK.
8: We'll end up partly to mostly sunny Monday, hot and humid, highs in the upper 80s around 90, the heat index in the 90s, and a few late day showers and storms with showers and storms likely overnight, some strong to severe with damaging wind. A few showers and storms linger Tuesday, highs in the upper 80s to low 90s, and then by Wednesday back to the mid 80s and mostly sunny. I'm meteorologist Tom Ackerman with your LEX18 storm tracker forecast on Lexington's news, traffic, and weather station, 97.3 FM WVLK.
19: Hi, this is Cruiser. Hope you had a good weekend. If you were talking about it this weekend, if it made news, we'll discuss it today on Cruiser and Crew. 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
2: I don't know about you, but my social media feeds are flooded with lotions and potions and gadgets, all promising to unlock different components of longevity. But if you log off, take a step back from all the hype, you'll find that the actual keys to a longer, healthier life are hiding in plain sight. There are four of them. Number one, nutrition. The Mediterranean diet really is the gold standard. Number two, exercise. You should be getting 150 minutes of moderate intensity exercise or 75 minutes of vigorous intensity exercise every week, plus strength training and stretching. Number three, sleep. Sleep is when your body and your brain repair themselves. You should be getting 7 to 9 hours a night. And finally, number four, often gets forgotten, socialization. It's not a bonus. It's a necessity for a healthy life, finding a sense of community, purpose, and belonging. I'm Dr. Sanjay Gupta, helping you live a better life.
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18: Whereas closing their stores says that the corporate retail should be charged with first-degree corporate abandonment. Think about that for just a second. Walgreens is being robbed to the point where they feel like they can't continue to do business there. And the alderman is more concerned about Walgreens leaving than the actual stealing. Walgreens should be charged with first-degree corporate abandonment. It should be a crime the way they're treating our elders. It should be a crime the way they're treating our families. It is a crime the way people are treating them, though, stealing from them. Not that it should be a crime. It is a crime. It is a crime to steal. By the way, I did a little research, and the store in New York, the public-run grocery stores, will not be just EBT. They will be open to all members of the general public. So I thought that was the case, but I wanted to make sure there. 253-5959, the Stuttgart Motors text line, 253-5959. Let's go to Nancy next up. Nancy, welcome to the show. Good hearing from you again.
0: Thank you. Larry, regarding the thin profit margins at grocery stores, I asked AI how much the CEO of Kroger's makes. $14 million to $19 million total annual compensation package a year. So, okay. You know, at least in New York City where they have these public grocery stores, they won't be paying the management of them $19 million a year. And if the
18: Nancy,
0: CEO
18: those five stores
0: kind of money,
18: in New York will lose.
0: Top management who are also.
18: Nancy, those five stores in New York will lose 10 times that amount of what the CEO's profit is. 20
0: well,
18: times
0: let's wait
18: that.
0: And see about that.
18: Well, we know like, you will. I mean, if five stores living and working in New York, they are thin. But, man, Nancy, you know as well as I do that if these stores are operating at accepting a 30% loss, that they're going to lose hundreds of millions of dollars.
0: We'll see. But we do know that the CEO of Kroger's makes $10 to $14 million per year.
18: Okay.
0: $14 to $19 million a year.
18: Yeah.
0: And if he's making that much, you know that all the top people in management are having similar compensation packages, most of which are stock options and all those kind of accounting tricks, because salary is for suckers. If you get paid a salary like the rest of us do, you have to pay taxes on it, whereas you get all these stock manipulation kinds of things. You hire an accountant who
18: well,
0: can
18: I mean,
0: get you
18: I'm
0: out
18: not saying this stuff doesn't happen, Nancy, but I doubt the vast majority of people who have stocks are doing it through stock manipulation and stock tricks. I'm not saying it doesn't happen, but I think we have this misguided idea that every single corporate executive is got some kind of stock chicanery going on to game the system. I mean, I think
0: the saying the salary is for suckers. Because salaries, you are taxed at a higher rate than you are on all those other things that they get. I mean, that's just
18: the Kroger CEO that you said is making $14 to $19 million. He's paying a higher rate and more taxes than we are on his salary.
0: We don't really know what he's paying, but we do know.
18: If he's getting paid, Nancy, you're a smart lady. You know if he's making $14 million in income, that's his salary. You know as good as well as I do, he's paying more taxes and a higher percentage than someone making $50,000 a year.
0: $14 million to $19 million isn't his salary. His salary is way less than that.
18: Well, you said his income. You said income. I interpreted it as salary. Okay. What's his actual salary?
0: Depending on stock grants, performance incentives, and executive leadership transitions.
18: Mm-hmm. Yeah. Well, here's the thing, Nancy. If you are talented at your job and you can manage a company like Kroger, you're going to get paid very, very well. Now, I do not care two whits that the Kroger CEO is making $14 million a year, because even if he's making $14 million instead of $3 million, that $11 million is fractions of pennies across the board for Kroger. I mean, listen, Kroger, how many stores does Kroger have in Lexington alone? Think about how many stores Kroger has nationwide. I mean, if he were making $1 million instead of $14 million, the difference would be infinitesimal to you and me.
0: The $19 million, 14 to 19, that the CEO is making is just part of this issue. Everybody who's in upper levels of management is making huge salaries, compensation packages, mostly compensation packages.
18: Okay, Ben just sent me this. Ron Sargent is the CEO of Kroger. He's actually the interim CEO. He's making $4 million. That's his annual salary. And he has $10 million in stock awards. I assume that means stock options, those kind of things.
0: Yeah, and I'm looking at the AI, and it says the base salary is $1.4 million to $4 million. Stock awards, $10 million to $13 million. Mm-hmm. Incentives and
18: well,
0: bonuses.
18: The grand total will be roughly the same.
0: Varies.
18: Yeah.
0: If the profit margin's thin,
18: Well, again, but Nancy,
0: I think it's
18: the profit margin for
0: there's
18: Kroger.
0: There's so much inequity.
18: But Nancy, let me ask you a question. The profit margin for Kroger, how much more different would it be if Ron Sargent was making $1 million and that was it?
0: If everybody in the upper levels of management...
18: No. Nancy, you're not answering my question. What is overpaid, though? I mean, they have a lot of responsibility. First of all, the CEO probably makes significantly more than the person right below him. I'm not saying they don't pay well, but if he's making $14 million, I doubt that the VP's making $8
0: million. Well, the CEO to median employee pay ratio is roughly 450 to 1, between 450 to 1 and 500 to 1. You know, it didn't used to be like this, and we didn't used to have quite so much of so much inequity.
18: Mm-hmm. Well, the VP of sales at Kroger, Nancy. The vice president of sales for Kroger is paid $298,000 a year. VP of marketing is $250,000 a year, with an average base of $197,000 a year. That's a good salary for you and me. But again, I go back to my original point. $200,000 salaries are absolutely not uncommon at the executive level for major corporations. The CEOs where we see the huge number. But again, if Ron Sargent were making $1 million instead of $14 million, how much of a change would that make on the profit margin for Kroger? And I would contend, given all the stores that they're running, that it would be negligible, the difference it would make.
0: I think that when you multiply this by every corporation that we have to do business with, I think it might be more significant than you think. I mean,
18: back in the 70s,
0: you see those statistics that back in the 70s, the average CEO made like 30 times as much as the average employee. Now, it's just mushroomed into like the 450 to 500 to 1. And while
18: Kroger's annual revenue
0: influence that has on what we pay, I think it's significant.
18: Nancy? Kroger's annual revenue is $147 billion a year. Okay, their profit margin is 1-3%. How much of a difference do you think $14 million is going to mean to a revenue of $147 billion?
0: I understand what you're saying there, that's a small amount. But still, I think that when you multiply that by every corporation that we have to do business with, I think it is an issue.
18: Nancy, do you believe that grocery stores do you believe grocery stores and corporations like Kroger have a right to make a profit?
0: Oh, certainly. Certainly.
18: Okay. If their yes. if their profit margin's 1 to 3%, but if their profit margin's 1 to 3%, I mean, you have to really, really manage your business well if your profit margin typically is 1 to 3%. Would you agree?
0: I think part of that management is cutting back on some of the management salaries and compensating the employees a little better.
18: We've already kind of established that the salary that the CEO is getting is a raindrop in a bucket for Kroger and their annual revenue. And if with their annual revenue of $147 billion, if they're still, their profit margin still just 1 to 3%, that $14 million CEO salary is going to mean nothing to the bottom line.
0: I understand what you're saying there. I definitely understand what you're saying. It might mean that when I buy something at Kroger's, it's a fraction of a cent higher due to the compensation that I think is extravagant for people in the upper
18: levels. Look at this way. Imagine if Kroger made $147,642,000,000. If it made $147,228,000,000, prices wouldn't suddenly go down.
0: Where does this end? Like 450 to 1 or 500 to 1 as far as compensation for the CEO versus the workers isn't the problem. Yeah. How high will that have to get before we see it as a problem?
18: Well, I mean, I think you'll see it as a problem when someone's getting paid a lot of money and the business isn't doing well.
0: Which happens quite frequently.
18: I mean, if you're running a corporation and you have somebody out there that's got the ability to generate a lot of revenue for your business, you're going to be willing to pay them more. I mean, if I have a business that's relying on sales, I don't mind paying a salesman $1 million if he can make me $5 million. I understand what you're saying, Nancy, that these outlandish CEO salaries seem out of whack compared to what the average person makes. But the reality is these corporations have a lot of pressure and a lot riding on it, and they're willing to compensate people extraordinarily well if they can deliver on the promise of making their companies profitable. And if they can, they keep their jobs. And if they can't, they don't keep their jobs. But the reality is the CEO salaries The CEO salary, as big as it may be, is almost a non-factor in whether prices will be cheaper in your local grocery store, which is one of 2,000 nationwide.
0: I think even when these businesses fail, the CEOs quite often walk away with huge compensation packages, even if they've failed.
18: But they'll get fired and they'll lose their job and struggle to get another job going forward. Again, that's what the point I'm making to you is the salaries that these CEOs make don't have nearly the impact on the price of goods on the shelves as I think a lot of people think. And I point to Kroger as an example. Kroger CEO is making $14 million approximately, but that $14 million has no impact really on the cost of goods on the shelf at your local Kroger.
0: That might be.
18: When they're making $147 billion, $14 million's nothing. I mean, it'd be like you making $100,000 and then you lose $100 bill. You hate to see it, but it doesn't really have that big of an impact. I got to go, Nancy. I'm up against a break here, but okay. I appreciate the call. Thank you. I know a lot of people rail on CEO salaries, and I respect Nancy's position, but as obscene as you may think that these salaries are, they don't really have a huge impact on the overall profitability of a company. Again, the CEO of Kroger is making $14 million a year, but Kroger's annual revenue is $147.6 billion. And let's say Kroger's profit margin's 4 to 5%. If the CEO worked for nothing, the prices wouldn't be changed. The prices wouldn't go down. The profit margin wouldn't change, really. 253-595-9, the Stuttgart Motors text line, 253-595-9. We'll get to your calls, questions, and comments. We got Jeff Drummond coming up at the top of hour number three. 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Let's take a look at your three-day forecast. 3-day forecast today, sunshine 89 today, a low 74. Tomorrow, sunny 87. Wednesday, sunny 84 in Lexington. Right now, partly cloudy 87 at your official weather station, 97.3 FM.
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0: time here on Larry Glover Live here on 97.3 FM, WVOK. Larry, that conversation with Nancy was interesting. According to ChatGPT, the executive salaries represent 0.03% of revenue. As you stated, it's not consequential. This is from Steve. Larry, on the last call, Kroger has 403,000 employees. The CEO made zero. They could pay each employee $34 more per year. So his salary does not affect the salaries of Kroger employees. I think people look at these obscene salaries, or what they would be considered obscene salaries, $14 million for a CEO. And they look at prices of goods, and they think, well, they're just, you know, I'm struggling to pay for meat, I'm struggling to pay for groceries, which I can, I mean, listen, I appreciate it. I struggled with it as well. But that $14 million salary has no impact on a corporation like Kroger, which has thousands of stores nationwide. It just doesn't. Again, these stores have every store is a little bit different. They make their money by the volume that they sell. The net profit margin will be 1 to 3%. But if I can see for a Kroger or Walmart, they're probably making a point or two higher, maybe 3 to 5% because of the kind of volume that they move. But in reality, though, I mean, and the salaries of the CEOs are a lot. But these are not regular jobs, by the way. It should be pointed out. There's a lot of stress on these people to make money. My father-in-law worked for a 3M company. He was an executive for a 3M company, and he was never a CEO. He was not at that level. But, I mean, just talking about the amount of stress that's on these people to be profitable, to run the business efficiently. You know, what he would tell me these stories about going into these, meetings with the board and all of the executive class, having to explain how your division's doing and having to give, financial reports and status reports and how stressful stuff is. There's a lot of pressure these guys to make the business money. Now, I don't know what the profit margin is for 3M products, for instance, but I mean, but for like these grocery stores, it's not great. $14 million salary has no impact on the price of goods. It just doesn't. And I think it's a false correlation. 253-5959, the Stuttgart Motors text line 253-5959. At least the Kroger CEO is earning their keep a little bit better than college athletes who are making millions. Again, I don't begrudge anybody for making money. The interim CEO of Kroger making $14 million does not keep me up for even a moment. It doesn't. I don't begrudge people making money. One of our listeners said, well, you know, he doesn't need $14 million. It's not about need. It's what your value. And so that's why I was saying with my sales scenario. If I got a business and I have five salespeople and they're all making $100,000 a year and one leaves and I hire a new one and he says, I can bring in 10 times what the guy I followed, will you pay me accordingly? So if he goes from selling $300,000 to $3 million, yeah, I'm happy to pay him a lot more money because he's bringing in a lot more. He's doing a lot more money. People say, well, an athlete, Joe Burrow's not worth $50 million. He shouldn't be paid $50 million. Well, I got news for you. If he means more than $50 million to Cincinnati Bengals, then he's worth it. If the CEO of Kroger can add $10 billion next year, then yeah, that $10 billion profit is worth another $10 million in salary. We'll take a break. We'll come back with more.
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2: talks with Iran, and a good chance something will happen. This a short time ago, taking questions after an earlier Axios interview suggesting he's not willing to give much time to negotiations. Iran's foreign ministry spokesperson still sounding defiant.
3: Ma, We have never allowed, and we will never allow, the United States to determine when there is war or peace. We will defend ourselves whenever our interests require it.
2: There's been a three-day pause in U.S. strikes on Iran. The U.S. blockade and military buildup continue. The president speaking to reporters on the way to a GM facility in suburban Detroit, expected to focus on his economic agenda and next week's primaries in Michigan, with early voting already underway.
4: There's a hotly contested race for the GOP nomination for the gubernatorial candidate. The president has given his endorsement already to U.S. Representative John James, a Republican. However, his Republican opponent, businessman Perry Johnson, has spent millions on the race, even hosting a Trump tailgate today here in Oakland County, Michigan.
2: Fox's Mike Tobin. The president also looking to boost Mike Rogers, who's unopposed in the GOP Senate primary, but will face the winner of a closely watched Democratic primary, pitting a member of Congress against a progressive challenger. Opening statements in Massachusetts, where Lindsey Clancy is charged in the strangulation deaths of her three young children.
5: Prosecutor Shannon Buckingham said her evidence will show.
6: This was a woman who acted intentionally, rationally, and swiftly to accomplish a very specific goal. To kill.
5: Defense attorney Kevin Reddington said Clancy was depressed and never intended to hurt her kids.
7: She had no motive. She loves her children. She intended to kill herself.
5: Clancy faces life in prison without parole if convicted.
2: Fox's Gernal Scott. She would be sent to a mental facility if found not criminally responsible. 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
13: There are lots of things you can measure to get an idea of how healthy you are at any given moment. Temperature, heart rate, blood pressure, just to name a few. But how about how healthy you will be and how long you're likely to live? According to a new study out of the University at Buffalo, two simple strength tests are pretty accurate at predicting longevity in older women. One is hand grip strength, and the other is how quickly people can stand up from a seated position without using their arms. By the way, I remember interviewing former President Jimmy Carter when he was quite old and being really impressed how he just popped out of the chair without using his arms. Not a lot of older people can actually do that. But I think the message here is that maintaining strength as you age is going to help you perform everyday activities, but also help you avoid injury and stay independent. I'm Dr. Sanjay Gupta, helping you live a better life.
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19: He's around 90, the heat index in the 90s, and a few late-day showers and storms, with showers and storms likely overnight, some strong to severe with damaging wind. A few showers and storms linger Tuesday, highs in the upper 80s to low 90s, and then by Wednesday, back to the mid-80s and mostly sunny. I'm meteorologist Tom Ackerman with your LEX 18 Storm Tracker forecast on Lexington's news, traffic, and weather station, 97.3 FM WVLK.
0: Welcome back to our program here on Larry Glover Live here on 97.3 FM WVOK. Phones are lighting up, so we're going to get the calls. We're going to move. I've said enough. Let's get to your phone calls here in hour two of Larry Glover Live. Let's go to Mike next up. Mike, welcome to the show. How are you doing?
20: I'm doing fine, Larry. I just wanted to say that as a former Kroger employee, now retired, mm-hmm. I agree with everything that you had to say, and I feel like that there was some envy shown by the previous caller that she didn't make $19 million. If she did, she wouldn't have called. Mm-hmm. And I can tell you, at least on the local level, I mean, I never got anywhere besides Lexington as far as Kroger's was concerned. The pressure just put on the store manager was enormous, and I can only imagine that ratcheted goes higher the higher you go in the management chain. And so she doesn't really have any idea what pressures somebody that high up is under. And I'm sorry, the more pressure you're under and the harder you have to work, the more you want to be paid.
0: Well, I agree. I think people will look at the salary of a CEO, whether it's $14 million or $19 million, whatever it may be, and say, well, that's a lot of money for one person overseeing a company that's you know, making a lot of money and charging a lot of money for the product. I mean, I get when people walk in and they get, you know, those little mini trolleys full of food, and it's $97. I think that's outrageous. It's way too expensive. The CEO's making $14 million. This isn't fair. But in reality, these companies have so many stores, have so many expenses, so much revenue coming in. 14 million is a raindrop in a bucket compared with, I mean, as someone pointed out, you could take that million, that $19 million salary and give it to every single employee for Kroger, and it wouldn't be enough to buy tonight's dinner at Kroger. It'd be like lunch somewhere. That's it. So, I mean, I get the sticker price shock of seeing what these CEOs are making, but in reality, it makes for good rhetoric on the campaign trail, but these campaign salaries don't have any impact at all on the cost of goods. What has an impact on cost of goods is the cost of manufacturing, shipping, transportation. You know, there's so many variables going into play. I mean, it isn't like Kroger's got, the profit margin is 17%, you know, and they're not paying their employees as much as maybe they could, and the CEO is getting a ton of money. I mean, and as you pointed out, these people are under immense amount of pressure to succeed and to keep things. I mean, I tell you, the $14 million sounds nice. I wouldn't want the responsibility or the pressure of these guys, though.
20: No, because I could see just on the store level what management had to go through and the amount of paperwork they had to produce and the amount of hours they had to work. It just has to be going up exponentially the higher you get in the organization. And I don't think that the normal person realizes how hard you have to work for the money that you make. It may sound like a whole lot, but when you're putting in 70 and 80-hour weeks, it doesn't look quite as attractive.
0: Yeah. Hey, Mike, appreciate the call. Thank you very much. Sorry about the wait. Thanks. Let's go to Brian next up. Brian, welcome to the show. How you doing?
1: This is Bobby.
0: Hey, Bobby. I'm sorry, Bobby. I thought it said Brian. My bad.
1: No. Well, Larry, as you often do, you've already stole a little of my thunder. I was going to bring up athletes and performance-based pay. As a sports fan, most often when I hear someone say the athletes don't deserve what they earn, it's almost always a non-sports fan who says it. In other words, someone who really doesn't have a clue what they're talking about. And has a former business.
0: Well, they're looking at it from standpoint as well. What is the guy who can dribble a basketball and put it through a little round cylinder off 10 feet off the ground? What value does that really offer? But again, if you're making people money, that's the only value you have to have. You know, I mean, I promise you, everybody. I don't begrudge anybody making what they're making, because if they make a good living, good for them. And if they're bringing enough value to the business they work for that allows them to pay them that kind of money, then they're worth it.
1: Yeah, that was precisely my point. Was from top to bottom, whether it's auto mechanics, whether it's sports, or whether it's a CEO of a company, or whether it's the owner of Amazon, or whatever your gig is, you almost always are going to earn a higher earning potential with performance-based pay. You know, there's a reason for that. If you're good at what you do, you're going to earn more doing what you do. Now, not to change the subject, but I would like to touch something that you said before the caller Nancy called. And you spoke about the quality of this government-run grocery store. Mm-hmm. Now, that's going to be the real problem. I can actually see a scenario where they could actually achieve the 30% reduction in cost without dipping too much, without losing too much. The real problem is going to be the fact when they try to achieve an equitable result to the private-run stores, and it doesn't happen, because it's not going to happen. You know that as well as I do. And then, just like with our education system, with our medical systems, they're going to start dumping money to try to achieve equality in a program that's never going to do it. And there's where the major expense is going to come, in my opinion.
0: Yeah. I think so too. I mean, having five stores in a city the size of New York is it's like having one gas station in Kentucky. You know what I'm saying? I mean, honestly, it'd be like Andy Beshear announcing they're going to have two grocery stores in Kentucky that's going to be run by the state and the price is going to be 30% less. We would all yawn at that. That's really what we're talking about here. New York City's got roughly twice the population of Kentucky and five stores. So two stores in Kentucky, maybe one in Lexington, maybe one in Louisville. Distances is not quite the same comparison, but the reality is five stores are going to have zero impact. It sounds good PR. It's a campaign promise fulfilled. But the reality is if all they ever do is implement five stores, it'll have zero impact at all. It'll be five stores that'll be subsidized by the people, but the people in general, by and large, won't benefit from it at all because the vast majority of people won't fool with driving and trying to get to those grocery stores to buy groceries because they'll be so backed up. The shelves will be picked clean and they'll have absolutely no impact at all. When it becomes 105, it's maybe a little bit of a different story, but if it stays at five, then it sounds good. It's great PR. It's a campaign promise fulfilled, but it'll have no impact.
1: It'd be a little bit like expecting the guy who lives 30 miles off the grid from the nearest emergency services to get the same service as somebody who lives next to the hospital. Right.
0: Yeah. Yeah. Right. Well, let me ask you something, Bobby. I mean, would you drive 40 miles to save 20% both ways to save 20% on your groceries? You might once. But if you had to pick up just a handful of things, you wouldn't go. You wouldn't do it. You know, I mean,
1: Of course not.
0: If you could save 20% or 30% on your groceries, but you had to wait in line for an hour and a half, would you do it?
1: I wouldn't know.
0: You might. I mean, you might if you had no choice, but if you had the ability to pay 30% higher, you probably would say, the heck with that. I'm going to go to Kroger or Publix or whatever. And I'll just have maybe not get as much food. I'm not going to wait an hour and a half. And I think that's kind of stuff you're going to be getting into. I think five stars.

0: and maybe we're talking about something entirely different.
1: I agree. Thanks for the time, Larry.
0: Hey, thank you, Bobby. Let's go to Ben next up. Ben, welcome. How you doing?
2: Do good. Yeah, and I'm not trying to pile on Nancy. I mean, what she brings up is a good topic worth discussing, because, you know, where she's coming from, it sounds to me, is how it feels when you see somebody making that much money. You know, it feels unfair, right? Mm-hmm. And, I mean, I feel like it feels unfair. But when you look at it in a bigger picture, and she got there eventually, when you started talking about the percent of sales that his salary actually consisted of, it's, you know, it's nominal. It's not gonna make any difference. And she understood that. But then she, you know, to reaffirm her feelings, she started saying, well, look at all the CEOs making that much money. And so, you know, it's a feeling. You know, you feel like something's unfair. So that's your position. Mm-hmm. And that's kind of what we're dealing with right now. I feel like with a lot of what the left is pushing, it's just about how they feel about things. You know, they feel like, you know, everything should be equal because it makes them feel better to think that everybody can make the same amount of money. But it just can't happen. I mean, if you look at how many people is a CEO of Kroger responsible for keeping employed? You know what I'm saying? Like, if you ran that company into the ground and Kroger closed tomorrow, how many thousands of people would lose their jobs? Right.
0: Well, someone sent the number that Kroger employs, what, 400,000 people nationwide?
2: I would hope somebody that employs 400,000 people is getting paid a decent salary, because I would want a pretty qualified individual in that position to ensure that they stay employed. You know what I'm saying?
0: Well, I mean, how many different major, I don't know how many corporate grocery, you know, conglomerates there are. But I mean, in fact, some of these I'm about to mention may belong to the same umbrella. I don't know. But let's say that the CEO of Piggly Wiggly and the CEO of, you know, Fred Meyer and the CEO of Publix and Kroger, let's say four of the five are paying their CEOs $10 million to $20 million a year, but one of them is paying their CEO $800,000. Who's going to get the most qualified candidate?
2: Right. I mean, it's you know, so it is what it is. I mean, I think when you start breaking down the numbers and looking at it more logically as opposed to emotionally, the truth becomes apparent. And the other thing I wanted to say about it was the suggestion seems to be some people are making is that a government-run business would be less likely to be wasteful of money or something, or, you know, less likely to exploit people. But if you look at the richest county in this country, it's Alexandria. It's Northern Virginia. It's everybody that's getting the government contracts. You know, mm-hmm. it's not wherever Bill Gates is from, or I'm thinking of Warren Buffett. You know, it's not Omaha, Nebraska. It's Northern Virginia. Right. So you get close to the government, you get some government contracts, you'll be wealthy. And it's not just private businesses that have government contracts. It's government employees that are making over $250,000.
0: To your point, the government doesn't run anything better than the private sector, because the motivation to run something well is the motivation to make profit for your shareholders, your board. I mean, if you're not motivated to make profit, then you're unconcerned if you lose money. You're unconcerned if you have wasteful spending, because you have a constant flow of cash coming into your organization via taxpayers. So, I mean, show me anything that the government runs that's better than the private sector. Anything.
2: And then you get outside of that even. And another reason that we're seeing CEOs make so much more money than regular level employees now is because manual labor's value has just decreased. I think everybody's aware of that fact the automation, of the factories, of hell, checking yourself out of Kroger. You know, yeah. I mean, you go to McDonald's, you're doing a job. When you put your order in a McDonald's, you're doing a job they used to pay somebody to do.
0: Yeah.
2: So you're practically working for McDonald's just to place your order.
0: You know, here's the thing too, Ben, I want to be clear. I'm not lumping Nancy into this, because I appreciate your calls and appreciate your input, but I think a lot of people misunderstand about so much about corporate finance. And I'm not saying I'm an expert, mind you, but I mean, but like, for instance, when the shares for

0: Tesla and SpaceX came out, and Elon Musk became a trillionaire. People were talking about him as if he had $1 trillion in cash in a checking account. I mean, you know, he lost, I think, the value of his company has gone down from like, what, $1.7 trillion to like $700 billion. Now, he's obviously a very, very wealthy guy. But like, half of his $1 trillion wealth is gone because it was overpriced and it was all on paper anyway. It wasn't actual real money. It was estimated value of the shares that he possessed, and the value of those shares have kind of stabilized now, and it's now deemed that it's not worth as much as initially it was. He didn't lose money. He didn't gain money. He never had the money. He still doesn't have the money unless he starts selling it. Of all the value of the stock that Elon Musk has, he doesn't own anything other than those shares, and they have no value until he sells it for a price that people want to buy it at. Only then does he actually have money.
1: Yeah. Amazingly, I've not heard that story, Larry, on the news. I've not heard it reported. Yeah, I've not been listening to, you know, CNBC or anything lately, but
0: he's lost like $700 billion of his net worth, like in the last week and a half to 2 weeks. Mm-hmm. And of course, again, I mean, you know, I mean, people who follow this understand that even though he might have been estimated to be a trillionaire, he wasn't really worth that much money. It was just, it makes for good storylines and estimated value of what his shares were worth. But I mean, people are like, well, if we liquidated all of Elon Musk's money, then we could look at all the things we could do. It's like, and then people say these things, especially like, I'll give you another example. These wealth taxes they're talking about putting on these people, these billionaires. Well, you got a guy that's, you know, is worth $1.3 billion. That's obviously a lot of money to most of us. For 99.999% of us, that's a lot of money. But if the wealth taxes, $600 million, he's had to sell a good chunk of his business and his shares just to pay the wealth tax. So now suddenly he doesn't even own his own company anymore. There was a great story about a guy who I think was net worth was like $2.1 billion, but he was the CEO of a tech stock, and his voting percentage was like his vote, I think, counted for like 60%, and that's what they were estimating his wealth at 60% of the business. He would be bankrupt by paying their wealth tax.
1: Yeah.
0: I think he would owe $4.7 billion on a net worth of $2.3 billion.
1: Yeah. It's all about how people feel. I mean, when you say things like Elon Musk is a millionaire, it feels like that's not our trillionaire. It feels like that's crazy. That shouldn't be. You know what I'm saying? Mm-hmm. But when you, like you say, when you get further into it, in the details, it's just like I was mm-hmm. saying about how much manual labor is worth less now than it was in the past. You know what I'm saying? As far as what you do in factories and what you do in restaurants, you know what I'm saying? Computers, technology, outsourcing, bringing in immigrants to do those jobs because for whatever reason, H-1B-1 employees that come in and get paid less than what American workers would make. I mean, there's a reason. There's those discrepancies, and it's not necessarily just because we're paying people.
0: Ben. I mean, this Kroger CEO making $14 to $19 million a year. How rapidly is the Kroger empire expanding? How many more stores are they adding? And as they add more stores, how many more people are they employing today than they did 10 years ago?
1: I mean, to me, that's what, you know, when you're an owner of a company, honestly, or when you're helping somebody manage a business, the most rewarding feeling you get is realizing that you doing a good job means you're giving other people jobs. It really is. It's not necessarily taking off in your private jet. I'm sure that's fun and all, but at least mm-hmm. you know, in the smaller world, mm-hmm. that is something that has always given me a feeling of, you know, it's worth the sacrifices that I make in the work world. Because I'm helping other people keep their jobs as well as myself, right?
0: So Ben, Elon Musk and his companies that he owns employ 160,000 jobs, 160,000 individuals. I say this, I don't mean to be mean-spirited and to be snarky. I don't mean it this way. But all these politicians that rail on him, how many jobs have they created?
1: Well, I'll tell you how much. One quick thing. I'll tell you how much money Biden's strategist made in 2024. He made $4 million. Yeah. So you can make just as much money as a Kroger CEO if you want to. Just go be a political strategist.
0: Yeah. Hey, Ben, I got to go. I appreciate the call. Thank you very much. 253-5959, the Stuttgart Motors text line, 253-5959. We'll get to your calls, your questions, your comments here on our program. If you like, would like to weigh in, feel free to do so. 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And please tell Phoenix that you heard us talk about the U Club Widows Watch and Peninsula right here on Larry Glover Live. Let's take a look at your three-day forecast. Today, sunshine, 90 degrees for a high. Heat index will be pushing 100 now. Low of 74 tonight. Tomorrow, sunny, 87. Wednesday, sunny, 84. In Lexington right now, partly cloudy, 88. At your official weather station, 97.3 FM WVLK.
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3: A better life with Dr. Sanjay Gupta.
4: They say consistency is key, but sometimes you just got to switch it up. A new study out of Harvard School of Public Health found that varying your exercise routine could add years to your life. What exercise someone did didn't matter much. What did matter was that all the exercises together worked all the muscle groups in their body. Now, an added benefit to changing things up is it can help you push through the plateau effect. That's when your body gets so efficient at doing something that you actually stop getting better at it. And we know from previous research that specializing in any one sport at a young age can make someone actually more prone to injury. And as experts we talk to point out, even elite athletes switch up things with their workouts, making sure to target strength, cardio, flexibility, balance, and doing that every single week. I'm Dr. Sanjay Gupta, helping you live a better life.
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0: I owe it to you. If you want to get someone that's considered to be the best in the business to do a job, you're going to have to pay for it. And these talented people typically are not going to agree to a performance-based salary. They might have a performance-based bonus plan or stock share plan, perhaps. The reason why you have to pay them to leave is because if you fire them before the contract runs out, you have to pay off the balance of the contract. No, I mean, if their contract isn't renewed and it just runs out, then no, they shouldn't have to pay anybody to go away. I don't know if there's examples of that happening, not like that. But I understand that the point that it's dissatisfying when people leave jobs are paid millions and getting severance packages. I mean, like, well, why is Mitch Marner getting a severance package? He's the one that resigned. He resigned. Then people say, well, he was forced out. Maybe so. He resigned. 253-5959, the Stuttgart Motors text line, 253-5959. Larry, this is from Steve. New York residents shop daily, not weekly like us. If you know people who live there, they will tell you this. Those five stores are useless. I tend to agree to that. Again, the five stores is not an issue. The question is, do they take hold, and does it become 25 and 50 and 100 and 200? These are maybe a little bit of an impact. And I agree with the people, with Steve saying that people buy daily, not weekly. I rarely go to store and shop for groceries that'll last me beyond a couple of days. When I was a kid, my mom would always go to the grocery store on Thursday. And she would shop for the entire week on Thursday. We went to the grocery store one day a week on Thursdays. I remember lugging in like the, the glass Coca-Cola bottles. Once you drank them, you had to take the bottles back. You know, I remember doing that, and you'd stack them and get the ones that are filled and put them back in your cart. I mean, how many bottles would I have to take now? You know, it's just ridiculous. But my mom would buy. I remember one time vividly, my mom having an entire shopping trolley just filled to the brim of groceries and drinks and all kinds of stuff, and the price was $70. And I bet you can't go in and buy enough. I mean, you go in and buy enough products to make one meal for $70 now. And now there's people probably saying, that's what we're talking about. Well, I mean, nobody's arguing that the prices of groceries have not gone up. But there's a lot of factors causing them to go up. It isn't CEO salary. That's not the reason why milk is a dollar more a gallon than it used to be. Because the CEO makes $14 million instead of two. That $12 million difference, it makes no impact on the cost of goods. All right, 253-5959, the Stuttgart Motors text line, 253-5959. We'll get to your calls, questions, and comments. 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
18: On the partly to mostly sunny Monday, hot and humid, highs in the upper 80s around 90, the heat index in the late day showers and storms, with showers and storms likely overnight, some strong to severe with damaging wind. A few showers and storms linger Tuesday, highs in the upper 80s to low 90s, and then by Wednesday, back to the mid 80s and mostly sunny. I'm meteorologist Tom Ackerman with your LEX 18 Storm Tracker forecast on Lexington's news, traffic, and weather station, 97.3 FM WVLK.
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4: There are lots of things you can measure to get an idea of how healthy you are at any given moment. Temperature, heart rate, blood pressure, just to name a few. But how about how healthy you will be and how long you're likely to live? According to a new study out of the University at Buffalo, two simple strength tests are pretty accurate at predicting longevity in older women. One is hand grip strength, and the other is how quickly people can stand up from a seated position without using their arms. By the way, I remember interviewing former President Jimmy Carter when he was quite old and being really impressed how he just popped out of the chair without using his arms. Not a lot of older people can actually do that. But I think the message here is that maintaining strength as you age is going to help you perform everyday activities, but also help you avoid injury and stay independent. I'm Dr. Sanjay Gupta, helping you live a better life.
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0: I guess this Noah Kahan is like a big deal. A big deal. I don't know that I've ever heard a single song that he's made played. Admittedly, I don't listen to music on the radio. I have a tendency to live. I like what I like, and I don't really venture as much out of it as I used to be honest with you. But what's this female country singer, Ella Langley, I think is her name. Ella Langley, is that right? She has a song, what was called Choose Texas, I think. Is that what it's called? That should tell you something right there. I think it's Choose Texas. And I think that the song has been, what, number one longer than any song ever? And I listened to it the other day. It's not a bad song. I'm not a big country music guy, but it's not a bad song. But the whole time I was thinking, like, really? Like, I was reading online that it was about the supplant that Whitney Houston's I Will Always Love You and Mariah Carey had a song. They were tied at 14 weeks at number one. And this Ella Langley song was about to stay on top for 15 weeks. And it would be an all-time record. I thought, well, I've never heard that song, so I should go listen to it. If it's that stinking good, maybe I'll like it. And I see like all these NFL players on there saying, I'm an Ella fella and all this stuff like that. And okay, I wouldn't, even if I liked her music, I wouldn't be doing that. But so I thought I would give it a listen. So I pulled up on YouTube and it's got and there was the video of it. And, the guy in the video actually is one of the characters on Yellowstone. He played Casey Dutton. I don't want the actor's name, but he's also on U.S. Marshals, I think, if that show's even still on. But anyway, I'm listening to the song. I'm thinking, yeah, it's a good song, I guess, but really? This song? I mean, this is the one song that stays on top forever? Maybe it's just that the quality of songs around it aren't as good as they used to be. Like, UConn won the national title 3 years ago. They didn't beat anybody better than a 5. It was a weak year. So they won a national championship, but they didn't really beat what I would consider to be really good teams to do it. So maybe the competition that Ella Langley is just beating out isn't very good right now. So, I mean, again, I'm not saying anything. Yeah, Jeff Drummond just texted me. Slay, it's a good song, but it just shows you it's swimming in a sea of mid. Jeff, that's exactly what I'm saying. It's a good song. I have no doubt that Ella Langley has a chance to be. I mean, I guess, again, I'm not the biggest Taylor Swift fan, but she's got songs better than that. None of those songs were on top that long. I mean, Jethro Tull's great and all, but they didn't have a song. I think she's a fine artist. She's very, very talented. I'm not a big country music fan. I'll be the first to admit that, but I think it's pretty good. I was just expecting, I mean, for a song that's about to break the all-time record at number one, I was expecting a little better. I expected to be more impressed. Again, if it hadn't had that kind of hype, I probably thought, well, it's a pretty good song. It's kind of catchy. It's a real toe-tapper, as my father-in-law would say. And I was just expecting better. 253-5959, the Stuttgart Motors text line, 253-5959. Larry, exactly in comparison to WOP, I think it's WAP, right? Maybe I'm wrong. And other big hits, it's considerably better to listen to. Yeah, I mean, there's some songs. Like I know my daughter listens to Olivia Rodrigo, who I think is a talented singer. Obviously, I'm not her demographic, but she's a talented. She has some songs I'll be listening to with kids. It's like, well, you know, I kind of like that song. That's a pretty good song, you know. But some of the lyrics, like, really? I mean, I would never listen to that song in front of my parents. I mean, I wouldn't listen to a song where the singer's dropping F-bombs in front of my mom and dad. I wouldn't. Well, it's the be the quickest way to have a Van Halen 1 locked up in my mom and dad's closet, probably. But I'm not saying L.L. Langley's doing that. I'm just saying that I will say this, though. It kind of feels like guitar music is making a little bit of a comeback. Well, if you rock fans out there, you might not be listening to Olivia Rodrigo, but she's kind of a guitar artist. She's more Pat Benatar than Taylor Swift. Like, her favorite all-time band is The Cure, and she has a duet with Robert Smith, the lead singer of The Cure. It actually sounds a lot like The Cure, actually. I think it does. 253-5959, the Stuttgart Motors text line, 253-5959. Joe writes there, did you see where Sammy Hagar reached out to Diamond Dave the other day? Yeah, I mean, listen, I don't know if you, when he says Diamond Dave, he's referring to David Lee Roth. And Sammy Hagar, of course, Sammy and Dave were lead singers for the band Van Halen. David Lee Roth was the original, and Sammy was the very capable replacement, coming on the heels of Dave's exit from the band back in the mid-80s. Most of these people getting into their older years, they're losing the punch in their voice, for sure. I watched a video of Axl Rose in Guns N' Roses, and the guy is singing Welcome to the Jungle in a whisper. And it's like, holy cows. I mean, he's really struggling. Really struggling. Dave is the same way. Dave doesn't, and Dave was never really a traditional singer anyway, but he was, as he's singing like this, as these Van Halen hits, he's almost talking through them. It's almost like he's almost like he's saying the words to the song with a certain cadence, like he would lecture with like background music. He's not really singing it. He's just reading the words. You know, and the background vocals are kind of singing, filling in some melody there, but he's not even really singing anymore. That being said, you know, if people want to pay to go see David Lee Roth, you know, struggle through Jamie's Crying, that's certainly well with her. I probably would, just because I'm such a big Van Halen fan, and Dave was my favorite member of the band. That probably, so if he were nearby and the tickets were reasonable, I would go see him probably. It would be a struggle, certainly. It's hard to see some of these, like I saw a video of like Smokey Robinson. And he was singing a song and it was trying to be seductive and it was like, oh my God, please stop doing that. You know, Madonna's the same way. I think a lot of these folks don't really know when to hang it up. Like the Van Halen did the Downtown Sessions about 10, 12 years ago. And I thought it was a perfect second act for Van Halen with David Lee Roth. Because in the heyday of Van Halen, David Lee Roth, David Lee wore usually the spandex and the boas and stuff like that and was doing like, you know, his martial arts kicks with no shirt on. That was kind of his shtick. He was just the Toastmaster, you know. But in the second run, he's wearing like a newsboy cap, short hair, you know, a linen shirt with like a vest. And I mean, almost like a really kind of like a vintage 1930s newsboy dress with boots and had a real vintage feel to him. And it worked for him. But now he's got all of these tattoos and stuff like that, you know, and he's trying to wear tight leather pants again. It's just like, you know, and I'm in great shape, but he's wearing like vests, sleeveless vests, and his arms are not very toned. Have you seen Iggy Pop? Oh my God. Please, for the love of God, tell that guy to put a shirt on. Okay. Tell him to put a shirt on. I don't know what, he's like, his whole entire stomach is so distended that he just, it looks, I mean, like, he's like, dude, you need to go to a hospital. Okay. I mean, there's something growing inside of you. he looks like he's about to give birth. And I'm not kidding. Let's go to Doug. Doug, welcome. How you doing?
1: Hey, Larry. I just went to the Kansas concert down in Eastern the other day, which, by the way, is a great venue. I don't know if you've ever been there or not.
0: I have not.
1: But so the band was great. They hit all the notes. I'm sure there's no original members. But what I did notice, I'm 69 years old. I bet you there wasn't anyone in the audience under 55. And it kind of looked like going to a concert at the Rock and Roll Hall of Fame nursing home or something like that.
0: Well, you know what? I'll draw you a little bit of an example. My father-in-law, before he passed, was he was 24 years older than me. And sometimes, like on a Saturday night, he'll put some music on. We'll sit on his back porch, and he has a beautiful little view over Lake Cumberland. And we'd sit there, and he'd say, I'm going to go put some music on. He goes, put some music on, and he put on Pat Boone, you know, and Debbie Boone. And I'd be like, ugh, Pat Boone, seriously? Like, I mean, he loved Pat Boone. I mean, he was a big deal, obviously, when he was a younger guy. He loved Pat Boone, and Pat Boone got older, he continued to listen to the same music. I wouldn't be able to get Jim to listen to Van Halen for 10 seconds, you know? So the point is I think the genre of music, I mean, when a band comes along, very often they develop a core base of fans, and that core stays with that band, and they grow old with that band. And it's very rare for a band to appeal to a broad cross of genre. I'm sorry, not genres, but age groups. I mean, like, I think Taylor Swift's getting into that right now, where she appealed to the teenies and the 20-somethings, and now she's getting to the point where teenagers don't like her so much. Her core fan base is 20 and 30-something, you know, single moms now, single parent moms now. We got one or two kids, you know. That's true. But as she's getting older, her fan base is getting older now too. And I think to your point about Kansas is a great band. But they're not producing any live music, no any new music really to speak of. They are a little bit, but they were a big deal in the 70s, but their fans who love them in the 70s is growing old along with them.
1: You know, I don't know if you noticed about Kansas or not, but a violin plays a big part in their music. There was a violinist that was very prominent in that concert, and he did a lot on a lot of the songs.
0: Huh. I'll have to listen to it to listen for it. I've not really noticed it. I mean, I'm not the biggest Kansas fan, but I couldn't tell you much about their catalog. But I hadn't noticed that. I'll listen for it.
1: Yeah. Have a good day, Larry.
0: All right. Thank you very much, Larry. I think you're missing it on the song. The sound puts you in another place in time when someone you lost and deeply cared about. That's what it meant to do. It takes you to another place in time. Not many sounds and singers can do that. Oh, I totally agree with that. I totally agree with that. When I listen to, like for instance, when I think about my childhood, when I think about like on Friday nights after school, getting ready to go to the football game, and it's a fall and it's kind of a cool evening and. You know, and you got your Letterman jacket on, and you're driving to the game with your buddies. What are you listening to? For me, I was listening to Van Halen, too. The song Beautiful Girls reminds me of my high school days. That I listened to Van Halen, too. Of all the Van Halen albums, it really was probably my favorite for the longest time. I think I'm kind of partial to Fair Warning now. But the point is to the listener's point, it does. I listen to music, and I can kind of close my eyes, and it takes me back going to old Glover Schaefer. It's called Glover Schaefer Field, not after me, but it's just irrelevant. But Glover Schaefer Field, where the Hancock County Hornets played. And sitting in the parking lot, I listened to Van Halen. You know, listen to Beautiful Girls or Dance the Night Away, and then going to school dance afterwards, and, you know, and they're playing, Dancing in the Streets or Journey or Foreigner, you know. You're right. Carl's exactly right. You listen to music, it takes you back to a time that was simpler, less stressful, and more fun. And usually for a lot of us, that's high school or college, where we're just having a good time. We don't have a lot of responsibilities. It was a simpler, more pleasant way of life. Not saying you'd go back to it, but in many ways, it was the best of times because you could have fun and you had no real worries. No decision you made was typically severe enough to really have any impact on your life, really. I totally agree with it. That music does take you back to a different place in your life, to reminding you of someone that matters to you or mattered to you in your past. And when you hear that song, you think of them. It puts a smile on your face. All right, 253-5959, the Stuttgart Motors text line, 253-5959. 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Let's take a look at your three-day forecast. Three-day forecast, say sunshine and 90 degrees. Today, a low of 74. Tomorrow, sunny 87. Wednesday, sunshine 84. Lexington right now, partly cloudy 88. At your official weather station, 97.3 FM WVOK.
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6: Staying active every day will go a long way towards helping you live a happy, healthy, and pain-free life. And there is perhaps no movement more fundamental than walking. It reinforces the alignment, stability, and coordinated muscle activation that supports how your body moves, whether you're doing strenuous exercise or simply going about your daily life. This is according to Dana Santis, a strength and conditioning specialist. Even though you walk every day, Dana does say you can make small adjustments to immediately improve your walking mechanics. So, keep your rib cage stacked over your pelvis. Avoid leaning over or arching your lower back. Allow your arms to swing naturally in coordination with your legs. Keep your gaze forward, your jaw relaxed, and then just breathe in through your nose and out through your mouth. I'm Dr. Sanjay Gupta, helping you live a better life.
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0: Tortoise, whether there's an issue. He had some issues with his voice. He actually retired about 5 years ago, and he came back from retirement. He does have some vocal issues, some vocal cord issues. I will say, I think David Lee Roth is an interesting guy, though. You have to read about it. Just the way he planned his life and stuff like that, you know, and what he and the kinds of stuff he was interested in. Look, he led a flamboyant party boy style of rock star, but he never got married. He said he was exceedingly careful not to father a child with a groupie. Like a lot of rock stars will have, you know, hook up with groupies. He would say was just extraordinarily careful about that. So that would never happen. Has never got married. Apparently a very, very good businessman. Smart. That's, you know, you think of him as like this being this party boy and drunk all the time and, you know, and just going from party to party. But apparently he was a shrewd businessman, very shrewd. In fact, he was the guy that really ran Van Halen in the early days. He was practically the band manager. And then when he left, Sammy took over that role. I mean, Eddie and Alex, who knows that they would even have anything to their name if not for David Lee and Sammy. By the way, David Lee Roth's sister, I know it's hard to think of David Lee Roth having a sister. His sister's has got some children's music out, and it's basically baby music to like contemporary songs. I think she actually has one on Van Halen too. So you can listen to Van Halen songs. That's suitable for a baby. So I'll see if I can't locate one and maybe have Emily play it a little bit. Can be up in the third hour, perhaps. 253-5959, the Stuttgart Motors text line, 253-5959. We'll take a break. We'll come back and we'll visit with our buddy Jeff Drummond next here on Larry Glover Live.
1: WVLK Lexington. A convicted killer changes his mind. I'm Lisa Brady, Fox News. The man who admitted killing four university students in Idaho, Brian Koberger, wants to take back his guilty plea, just filing the paperwork to begin the process nearly a year after being sentenced to life in prison without parole.
4: Obviously a bombshell development with this case. And we're going to have to see how this moves forward and what happens here.
1: Fox's Max Gordon, in a statement to the New York Times, Koberger calls it self-evident that justice was not served in the case, also calling the state's narrative a work of fiction.
4: Clearly, he was not satisfied with his legal defense. He feels that he was essentially pushed into this guilty plea, misled into confessing to the killings. You have to really feel for the family members.
1: The four students were stabbed to death in an off-campus house. Koberger's guilty plea avoided the possibility of a death sentence if the case had gone to trial. A new statement just posted by Savannah Guthrie in the search for her mother, Nancy.
9: It has been months since our mom was taken from us.
1: Renewing the family's plea to bring her home.
9: The world can be a cruel and unforgiving place, and I know that you have tried to do things the right way. So I'm asking you, begging you, to do the right thing now. Make the right choice. Help us find her. Tell us where to look for her.
1: Adding, it's never too late to do the right thing. Nancy Guthrie's been missing from her Arizona home since early February. Optimism from President Trump on Iran.
10: You know, we're having good talks, so we'll see what happens. I think there's a good chance that something could happen. And if it does, good. If it doesn't, we go back to doing what we were doing 2 days ago.
1: This after a pause in fighting over the weekend. The president now in Michigan for an event at a GM facility. 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
12: Hi, this is Cruiser. You know, it drives me nuts. I hate this. Whenever I call a service technician to the house, they'll look at the problem and then...
3: A better life with Dr. Sanjay Gupta.
13: There are lots of things you can measure to get an idea of how healthy you are at any given moment. Temperature, heart rate, blood pressure, just to name a few. But how about how healthy you will be and how long you're likely to live? According to a new study out of the University at Buffalo, two simple strength tests are pretty accurate at predicting longevity in older women. One is hand grip strength, and the other is how quickly people can stand up from a seated position without using their arms. By the way, I remember interviewing former President Jimmy Carter when he was quite old and being really impressed how he just popped out of the chair without using his arms. Not a lot of older people can actually do that. But I think the message here is that maintaining strength as you age is going to help you perform everyday activities, but also help you avoid injury and stay independent. I'm Dr. Sanjay Gupta, helping you live a better life.
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7: Around 90, the heat index in the 90s, and a few late day showers and storms, with showers and storms likely overnight, some strong to severe with damaging wind. A few showers and storms linger Tuesday, highs in the upper 80s to low 90s, and then by Wednesday, back to the mid 80s and mostly sunny. I'm meteorologist Tom Ackerman with your LEX 18 storm tracker forecast on Lexington's news, traffic, and weather station, 97.3 FM WVLK.

rock album. So her label's called Rockabye Baby. Her name's Lisa Raw. I sent Emily a link. Emily found it too. I sent a link to the baby version of Running with the Devil. The link I sent you, Emily, I think the music doesn't start until like 8 seconds into it, but it felt wrong to be listening to a baby song called Hot for Teacher. what are you doing here? But it's kind of funny though. It's an instrumental album, and here are some of the songs that are on this album. It's Panama, Eruption, Hot for Teacher, Jump, Running with the Devil, You Really Got Me, Beautiful Girls, Unchained. I didn't realize it. Feel Your Love Tonight for Babies. It's amazing, but it's all instrumental. It's all like little dinky little piano stuff like that. But it's kind of funny though. So, but it's one baby album. It is. It's like listening to this. It's like listening to Van Halen on Rockabye Baby, and then afterwards you read a baby book to your toddler, written by Keith Richards. It's amazing what you can do today. Well, welcome to the show, our friend. I tell you what, Emily. Yeah, let's bring Jeff on, and we'll play a little Lisa Roth, Rockabye Baby, Running with the Devil.

0: Tell me if you have a newborn, you wouldn't want to play that kind of music for them as they fall asleep. Well, welcome to the program, our friend Jeff Drummond, who's probably ordering that Rockabye Baby right now to put it on his Apple playlist. And by the way, it is on Apple Music. You can download the entire playlist on Apple Music, by the way. They have all kinds of them. They have Beyonce. I think there's a U2 one, I believe. Just scads of it. It's Lisa Roth, Rockabye Baby. It's David Lee Roth's sister. Welcome back to our program. Jeff Drummond from Cats Illustrated joining us. Jeff, welcome to the show.
1: Larry, it was all I could do not to add the squeals and howls in that as that played. And I even thought at the end he could say he's pooping at a pace that kills. It would be perfect.
0: Yeah.
1: For the babies.
0: I think it'd be funny if they had like just a singer like reading the words softly to the lyrics, you know, over the music, very peaceful, very soothing. May as well jump. Go ahead and jump, you know. It's been funny that, of course, some of the lyrics you could not have. I mean, some of the lyrics. I mean, the way Dave sings and some other people sings, you have to listen very, very careful. Some of the words, actually, he's saying something different than what you think he's saying. I mean, that's kind of the problem you have with a lot of rock music. You listen to music and think, what's he saying there? You look at the lyrics, he's like, really? He's saying cats as cats? What does that mean exactly? You know, but that's what he's singing, so. So what do you make, Jeff? So are you a guy that, I mean, I know you're a big Van Halen fan, but I'll use him as an example. But I mean, are you a guy that would go see a band that you love growing up that's in their 70s and maybe not as strong as they used to be? Would you go see them?
1: Well, I don't think there's anything directly tied to an age like the 70s, because I know the Stones were playing quite well in their 70s, and some would even argue today they find a lot of enjoyment in their shows. It depends on the level of the performance, in my opinion. And fortunately, these days we have a lot of examples of that. You can go online and see how they're doing before you buy a ticket and show up and go, oh my gosh, what's happening here? Because some of the David Lee Roth stuff is just bizarre. If you've seen those.
0: I have seen those. You very rarely do rock stars in their 70s able to have the same punch. I think Sammy Hagar kind of does, though. He's what, 78? Mm-hmm. And he still has, I think it's because he just never took time off. Because if you take 3 or 4 or 5 years off, you lose your ability in singing. Certainly you lose the depth, the power, the punch in your voice. Sammy just never took time off, so I don't think he ever declined. I mean, he has a little bit, but I think one of the reasons why he sounds close to what he did back in his glory days is because he never kind of retired. He never just disappeared for 7 or 8 years. He's had, what, 4 or 5 different bands. He and Joe Satriani have been touring together with Jason Bonham here and there, Michael Anthony, he played for a band called Chicken Foot after Van Halen, and Sammy Hagar on the Circle. I mean, he just doesn't retire. I think it's one of the reasons why he's managed to stay something close to what he was.
1: Yeah, there's probably something to be said about beach life and a little bit of tequila that went into. But yeah. I know he's taken care. I've heard him talk about he's taking care of his voice, and that's a big part of it. With these guys extending into their seniors years, but Sammy Hagar is still a really good show. People
0: who've
1: gone and seen him say it's very good.
0: I'll say this about Dave, too. Dave was never a great singer. Dave had a strong voice. I mean, he could exaggerate with, like, squeals and he'd make some kind of, inaudible sound in the background, screeching, things like that. That was melodic. But so much of his singing was actually him kind of talking with some level of harmony. And he's lost that punch. Where Sammy was more of an actual polished singer. He was actually a singer. Dave was more of like a, again, I mean, he would talk with a cadence, a rhythm. He never really, he was never much of a singer, though. He was a performer.
1: Yeah. He could do it melodically back in the day. He's lost the ability now, though, to carry the melody of a lot of that and the swagger that would come across. And it was almost a form of, it was almost rap. In some ways, if you looked at it in that way, where he's just kind of scatting his way through it instead of singing. Yeah. But at one point it worked. It doesn't work anymore. It's hard to pull off those songs now.
0: I was listening to an interview with him, and he was saying, this interview was like 8 or 9 years ago. He was saying, if you go back and listen to all of the early Van Halen stuff, he said, if you listen closely, it's got a lot of Motown influence in it. And Dave actually has a wide variety of musical interests. I mean, when he came out and did an EP on his own, it was almost big band stuff. I mean, and you can even see some of the stuff that he records on his own now, and it's on his YouTube channel. It's a lot of big bands and remakes and things like that. But he said that you can hear a lot of Motown and early Van Halen stuff. Do you hear it? Can you think about it?
1: Yeah, you can hear notes of it here and there. And you often wonder, because Eddie had a very diverse music, that had they come along at a different time, that could have sounded like a really different band. I think that they just lost.

0: We'll get to, I guess we'll move on to sports, Jeff. Now that's what people want to hear a little bit. It looked like, we'll start off with some UK baseball. It looked like, Nick Mangione was putting together a pretty good class with high school kids and transfer portal. They've lost a good chunk of it to the Major League Baseball draft. Now that the kind of dust has settled a little bit, what's Kentucky's roster look like for next year?
1: Larry, I hope you can still hear me because you just broke up tremendously. It sounded like I heard the UK baseball part, but the rest of it sounded like robots.
0: Yeah, I was going to say. I mean, the UK baseball roster before the Major League Baseball draft, it looked, between the portal and the high school class, it looked pretty strong. They lost a lot of players to the Major League Baseball draft. So at the end of the day, now that the dust has settled a little bit, what's their roster look like?
1: Yeah, it's really solid right now. They had some key retention from that team last season. And they picked up some key guys in the portal. So they really didn't take as big a hit as you would think they could have. But they did lose their most talented overall player, Tyler Bell. He'll be difficult to replace at shortstop. And then lost probably their top arm, too, in the pitching rotation with Jackson Jelkin. But really the core and the heart of this team is still intact.
0: We're talking with Jeff Drummond from Cats Illustrated. Does Kentucky have a roster coming back, Jeff, that you think could be top 25 next year?
1: Yeah, I think most of the college baseball observers think they have that opportunity. They should be in the mix. The pitching will be the key. Can they get Ben Cleaver back to the levels he was at? And can Nate Harris kind of bounce back from some issues last season? But very promising roster.
0: 253-5959 and also star 590. And also you can text us as well at 253-5959. We're talking with Jeff Drummond from Cats Illustrated. Talk a little football, Jeff. We were talking last Monday and the Wildcats were still kind of missing their media day. Just kind of to recap, Kentucky's appearance at SEC media days. Kind of what was your biggest takeaway? Hello, Jeff. Did we lose you there? Did we lose Jeff? I think maybe we lost Jeff. Let's do this. We'll take a break. We'll come back and see if we can't reconnect with Jeff Drummond. 253-5959, the Stuttgart Motors text line, 253-5959. Let's take a look at your 3-day forecast. 3-day forecast, sunshine and 90 today, a low of 74. Tomorrow, sunny 87. Wednesday, sunny 84. In Lexington right now, sunny 89 at your official weather station, 97.3 FM WVLK.
2: Hi, this is Cruiser. 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
4: 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I'm Dr. Sanjay Gupta, helping you live a better life.
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13: AIDS in it. I don't know why, but that always made me laugh. DLR can do that line, but Sammy could not. That's from And the Cradle of Rock. Cradle of Rock. Have you seen Junior's Graves? And then, of course, Eddie had a heavy riffing that he would do afterwards. I think Dave's song lyrics are really funny. My favorite David Lee Roth lyric is Blue-Eyed Murder in a Size 5 Dress. He was complimenting this girl's appearance by saying she was a blue-eyed murderer in a size 5 dress. I always thought that was kind of funny. Welcome back, Jeff Drummond from Cats Illustrated. We have Jeff. Well, we may be having some issues with our phone.
14: You got me, Larry?
13: I got you now. Yeah, Jeff, I got you now. I was talking about the blue-eyed murderer in a size 5 dress is maybe my favorite Van Halen line. It's obviously an Unchained, but I thought because one of our listeners was saying he likes in the Cradle of Rock where he says, "Have you seen Junior's Grades?" And I think Dave was a pretty good lyricist, but blue-eyed murderer in a size 5 dress was my favorite lyrics.
14: I thought you might hit me with One Break coming up there.
13: Oh, I could have. Yeah, it's a good one, too. Come on, Dave, give me a break. Because that's the producer, and the producer that was producing the album was it? I can't remember who it was.
14: Templeman?
13: It probably was Templeman, I would say. Yeah, and he said, come on, Dave, give me a break. And then Dave says, hey, you know, One Break coming up. So that's an Unchained also. So. Good stuff. Good stuff. We're talking a little bit about the SEC Media Days last week, and we were kind of talking about it. It was so fresh. But in retrospect, kind of what was your big takeaway from Kentucky's appearance, and what did some of the players talk about? I'm sure they probably were asked a lot about the differences, especially the ones that had a relationship with Mark Stoops and Will Stein, differences in culture and within the Kentucky football program. Kind of what was your big takeaway?
14: I think the big one that almost everybody came away for that, and people are still buzzing about it this week, was the how confident, bordering on arrogant, you could make the argument from the outside looking in that Will Stein's comments were when he was asked It's a two-part question. So some people who have been critical of him haven't really considered the whole scope. He had one question where he said he thinks everything's in place for Kentucky, kind of to be like Indiana, and you can compete for championships at Kentucky. If you have the right players, the right coaches, the right scheme, everything's in place. And then there was a follow-up question, why do you think that's possible? And he said, he kind of pauses for a second, and you know how it's going to come off to some people, and says, well, because of me. And I love the answer. That is exactly how Will Stein is wired. And I think if Kentucky's ever going to take that next step in football and become a program that can kind of contend and maybe sneak up and win a championship here and there, it'd be nice to see them contend for the SEC, because they've never really done that for, 40 years. Like, if they're going to do that, they've got to have a head coach with the swagger and the mindset that they can do it, and not just kind of, we're going to play it safe and hope we get there.
13: I think it's one of the things that frustrated people with Mark Stoops, is that Mark Stoops always seemed to be too conservative. He'd never go for it. And then when he would finally go for it, it was maybe ill-timed, he never goes for it on fourth down, but then he would go for it in the late in the first quarter on a fourth and four from his own 21 or something like that, and it's like, if it's not in people's wheelhouse to gamble, they often gamble the wrong time. People who are gamblers can, they're better at feeling when the wind is blowing in their direction, so to speak.
14: Yeah, I'd agree with that 100%. And Mark's timing, well, it was good in another, in different ways, in different aspects. It wasn't very good in those deals. And I think the one that kind of goes back to when maybe things started falling apart for that era at Kentucky is when they had it, on Georgia's side of the field on fourth down at the end of the game and decided to punt instead of going for it. And I understand the rationale behind that decision that was made at the time, but I still think the messaging was just really bad to a fan base that has kind of seen Kentucky for almost its whole existence, punt in that situation.
13: Yeah, I tend to agree. I think that swagger that Will Stein has is a double-edged sword, though. I think you have to have it to really be a great coach. I don't know how you become a great coach or establish yourself as a great coach with that kind of swagger. You have to be bold and brash like Steve Spurrier, or maybe a Lane Kiffin exactly. But Nick Saban wasn't cocky in the same way, but he was certainly cocky. He was certainly very self-assured. I feel like the best coaches are coaches that are cocky, but not every cocky coach is a great coach. So Will Stein will either do really well, or he'll be a punchline of a program that's not doing very well. He'll be reminded of those things because of me, as Kentucky's slogging through a 3-9 season in a couple of years. If it doesn't work out, so I think either it's going to go really well, or it's not going to go very well at all. I don't think there's any half measures when you're coming into a situation like Kentucky being cocky.
14: Yeah, there's probably not a whole lot of middle ground there. But the thing he does have working in his advantage is his whole track record and the fact that he is kind of proven it along the way at these other stops. Now, he's not proven it as a head coach, but he's definitely shown and demonstrated. It's kind of like a similar situation to when Cignetti, someone asked him why he thought he could win at Indiana, and he told the reporter, "Google me," was his response. Go look at what I've done and what my background is, and that paid off big time. Remains to be seen whether it will for Will Stein, but it's kind of the same kind of mindset.
13: Do you feel like that? Was the difference for Indiana just that they got really one, they have a really good coach, but two, that they had, you know, an exceptional boost of money into the program. Do we know what Indiana invested in that team last year and how it compares to other programs? I mean, because it feels like it's getting implied that the reason why Indiana's good is they really began to invest in a program, meaning that they might invest $4 or $5 million, and they went from $4 or $5 million to $29 million. I mean, so is it that simple that one, they got a really good coach, but the biggest reason why is because Indiana invested in a way that they never invested before?
14: I've never heard a specific number put out there, but I do know it was going around quite a bit that Indiana was investing a whole lot more into their overall operation, facility, that type of deal. And I think it just coincided with Cignetti being there. I don't think they would have been able to hire him really without doing that. But it also helped them invest in some talent too, because he identified and brought in a lot of portal talent that helped them get where they were going.
13: 253-5959, the Stuttgart Motors text line, 253-5959. Jeff, always a pleasure. Good talking to you. Have a great week.
14: All right. You too, Larry.
13: All right. Thank you. It's Jeff Drummond from Cats Illustrated, 253-5959, the Stuttgart Motors text line, 253-5959. 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Let's take a look at your three-day forecast. Three-day forecast today. The sunshine and 89 degrees for a high, low 74. Tomorrow, sunny 87. Wednesday, sunny 84. In Lexington right now, sunny and 89 at your official weather station, 97.3 FM WVOK.
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17: 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There are four of them. Number one, nutrition. The Mediterranean diet really is the gold standard. Number two, exercise. You should be getting 150 minutes of moderate intensity exercise or 75 minutes of vigorous intensity exercise every week, plus strength training and stretching. Number three, sleep. Sleep is when your body and your brain repair themselves. You should be getting 7 to 9 hours a night. And finally, number four, often gets forgotten, socialization. It's not a bonus. It's a necessity for a healthy life, finding a sense of community, purpose, and belonging. 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
13: Line 253-5959. We get to all of your calls, questions, and comments. Senator McConnell's office has released another photograph with he and his wife, Elaine Chao. This time he's wearing a different shirt. If he's wearing the same Louisville Cardinals shirt, I think people would lose their minds. But Senator McConnell says he's continuing to recover from a fall that sent him to the hospital, announces he's not attending Fancy Farm this Saturday. We didn't expect him to be, actually. But he's out of the hospital now. He's at a facility doing physical therapy now, per his doctor's orders. He says, I'm working to get back to my full schedule of work in the Senate and in Kentucky, keeping up with intense physical therapy per my doctor's orders. Unfortunately, that means I won't be able to make Fancy Farm this Saturday. There's no place I'd rather be the first Saturday in August with the good people of Western Kentucky feasting on pork and mutton. When I first attended 42 years ago, Fancy Farm was a pretty lonely place to be a Republican, but my, how times have changed. Today, Western Kentucky is a conservative Republican sea of red. So I hate that I'll miss the fun this year, but I'm sending my best wishes to the St. Jerome community for a successful picnic. As always, I appreciate all your continued well wishes and looking forward to getting back to the Senate in Kentucky. Now, from the Office of the Attending Physician, the OAP, that's what they said about him. Senator McConnell continues his recovery from a fall at home in June. The OAP visits with the senator every day, discussing all aspects of his rehabilitation care. Since his discharge from hospital care, he has maintained a strenuous course of physical therapy and rehabilitation, including multiple sessions a day designed to rebuild strength and reduce risk of future falls. His bout with childhood polio continues to be a significant factor in his mobility. He is not medically cleared to leave the rehab facility and return to the office. Who is it said that, maybe it was Jamie Comer that said this. They spoke with officials with McConnell and said that his left side of his body was giving him problems. If you've ever been around him, usually when you see him on TV, he's just standing at a lectern or a podium and speaking. But if you've ever been around him personally, he has a little bit of an unusual gait with his walk because of the polio primarily. In fact, the last time I saw him, he actually had someone assisting him with him almost. And it's not uncommon to be doing that with someone who's in their 80s, who may be prone to falling, is to walk alongside and almost like lock your arms. That way, if they stumble, you can kind of, grab their arm and hold them up and keep them from falling. Or if they do fall, you can, lessen the fall. But certainly the polio is an issue. We've talked with him about that a lot at length about the challenges of, especially in his defense of vaccines during the COVID, about how important vaccines are to him and how much it changed and affected his life with polio vaccine. Now, I know it's the polio vaccine and the COVID vaccine are different things. But to be around him, you can, and when, even in the best of times, he would walk with a kind of a distinctive gait a little bit. But, I mean, people are still pushing here that he's not alive and things like that. I mean, come on. And all those people who are saying that he's dead, they won't, hey, I got it wrong. They'll just move on to something else probably. But, Senator McConnell now in a physical therapy facility working, on his rehabilitation. Let's go to Mark next up. Mark, welcome. How you doing?
6: Hey, Larry. How are you, sir?
13: Doing fine, Mark. What's up?
6: Just calling in. Wanted to get you and Jeff's take on the win-loss record for Kentucky football. Uh-huh. And wish the senator all the best. I pray for him. You know, all of us should. He's done a remarkable job for the Bluegrass.
13: Yeah. Well, he has brought a lot of money to Kentucky, and I don't think a lot of that is being talked about. I mean, I don't typically talk about it, so I mean, I guess I would be to blame for as much blame as for anybody. But he's brought hundreds of millions of dollars back to Kentucky, and I think one of the challenges for either Andy Barr or Charles Booker is how quickly are you able to establish ties in Washington D.C. to keep the kind of money coming into Kentucky that Mitch McConnell was providing for Kentucky. He had a substantial amount of cash that he could earmark back to Kentucky, and that's going to be missed. As far as the Kentucky football team, we've talked about the Kentucky football season and what it might look like, and it's going to be a difficult year, I think. I mean, I think they could be much better, frankly. But I don't know what their record will be. I think Kentucky, given the difficulty of their schedule, Mark, they could be, a top 25 program and maybe only win six or seven games. So I think it's hard to give a game, like a record prediction at this point, just because we've not seen Mark Wilstein become a coach. There's so much turnover in the roster. It's just, there's no way of knowing, frankly. I could give you a record, but it's just based on what I think Wilstein will likely do based on where he came from and, the way he carries himself, the way I think he's recruited. But I think Kentucky will be among the most difficult teams to kind of predict how good they may or may not be.
6: Yeah, this schedule's about as brutal as you can get, isn't it?
13: Well, I think that I've seen people rank as high as the fourth toughest in America. I've seen, SI had it the 11th toughest schedule in the country. I mean, we've talked about this. You're in like a five-game window, you're going to play Alabama, LSU, Texas A&M, and I'm trying to think of who else it was. It's like Georgia. It was like four. It was like four top 13 teams in a five-week window. I mean, yeah. I mean, you have really good teams, Mark. You could have a top 15 kind of team and play Alabama, LSU, and Texas A&M. Wasn't Tennessee. I can't remember who it was. I'll look it up here, but when you play four top 15 teams and three of those projected as top 10 teams in a 5-week window, you could be a really good team and be 1-4.
6: Yeah, right. Or 0-4. You're right on point. You're right on point on that, and also the senator.
13: Yeah. Well, I mean, as far as Senator McConnell's concerned, I'm not going to argue with people saying that he cannot effectively do his job. I mean, I think that when you're at this position at this age and this frail, and I like Senator McConnell personally, I consider him a friend, but I think it's fair to argue whether you can sufficiently do the job. And he clearly didn't feel like he could do another term, which I think is obvious at this point. I think it's obviously he's still alive. And it's remarkable how some people on social media will just make declarations of death. Joe Girth on the for the Courier Journal, I thought wrote. I mean, I get he's a columnist and he has no obligation to be fair, but I mean it was just a vicious, malicious column on Senator McConnell.
6: Well, that's what that left side does. What will happen if he has to can't go back, what will happen then?
13: Say that question again.
6: Well, what happens if the senator cannot continue to do his job? Who will replace him?
13: Well, I mean, that just depends on how you go about it, actually. I mean, you'll have, if Senator McConnell resigned or something, happened to him, I mean, according to the law, if it's a certain period out from the election, you have a special election. I think that day's coming up next week will be the deadline. My guess is that you probably just would have a vacant seat until November. And I think Andy Beshear would probably attempt to appoint someone. I think the Senate would not seat them. I think that they would sit back and wait for the election in November. And once the winner's declared, assuming that it would be Andy Barr, I think at that point they would just confirm him early.
6: Yeah, that's what I'm thinking too. Well, Larry,
13: anything else, Mark? I say anything else?
6: No, it's awful nice talking to you.
13: I appreciate it. Thank you very much. 253-5959. The Stuttgart Motors text line, 253-5959. We'll get to your calls and questions and comments here on the program. 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Okay.
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13: Okay, we'll get to calls, questions, and comments. About 5 or 6 minutes left in the program before we wrap things up and hand things over to Cruiser and Crew. 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At 1:05, we're going to visit with Michael Jonathan. Michael Jonathan, obviously, is a well-known figure in music here in the Lexington area, host of Wood Songs, a very, very popular show on public radio. And he posted something on Facebook, maybe. Well, I think it's Facebook. I'm not there very often, but I happen to see that. He was talking about this music artist has just exploded, has like over 1 million followers. A deep, raspy, soulful voice, everyday man appeal, full beard, almost a little bit of a Chris Stapleton kind of appearance. Huge, huge social media following. And it's all AI. He doesn't exist. And the challenges of the music industry today. You know, they say that you can hear 4 or 5 seconds of your voice and sample it to reproduce your voice. That you could effectively take, you know, Paul McCartney or Mick Jagger or Elvis Presley, for that matter, someone who's even passed, Michael Jackson. And through AI, basically write and re-record songs, you know, indefinitely. Something new all the time. And it's one of the real challenges of it. That effectively AI can write music better than human beings cannot write. And produce any kind of melody. And so we're going to talk to him about the future of music, the future of performance. I mean, how many of you have watched a YouTube documentary on something and it would be narrated? And do you realize how many of those are narrated by artificial intelligence? Now, you work in my industry, and I, as much as I do this stuff, I can tell pretty easily whether it's AI, whether it's actually a human being, especially when they mispronounce words and things like that. I mean, you know, if you're doing a documentary about a subject matter, you're not going to mispronounce. Like if you're doing a documentary on Van Halen and Sammy Hagar, and the voice says, calls him Sammy Hager instead of Hagar. You know, that's also the cadence of the voice. You can tell, but it's getting better all the time. It's getting better all the time. I mean, I don't know that we're far away from the day where you can have a computer host a radio show and take questions, and through artificial intelligence, you can create a voice, create a person that doesn't even exist, and take calls, go to breaks, almost create a brain. It's kind of scary, but we're going to talk to Michael Jonathan tomorrow, specifically the impact on the music industry that you have a social media follower, a social media sensation that's completely and entirely artificial intelligence. It really is remarkable. I wish I could think of the name. I may text Michael and he can tell me what the name of it is, because it really is. I found it to be a fascinating read about what Michael's talking about this performer. And oh, here it is. I found it. It's the performer is Arthur Hayes. Here's what Michael wrote. Arthur Hayes is a new music star with literally millions of followers, a rugged, almost homeless-looking, bearded old man with a voice that could blow down the back wall of a concert hall. He leads his audience in near tears with powerful melodies and lyrics invoking spiritual emotions, reaching out to heaven, leaning on God, looking for mercy. The problem is, Arthur and his songs are not real. They're all digital AI manifestations. At first glance, Michael writes, even I was fooled. Computers have become emotionally moving. Computers have become better artists than actual artists in minds of many. Computers have become digital liars. He's right about that. And I think people who are resistant to AI, this is really kind of what they worried about a little bit. They worry about AI becoming such a dominant force that it eliminates real life. And we just sit back in some chair with like these Google goggle glasses on, you know, just being entertained by our computers all day long, you know. You see pictures online and you wonder, is that real? Is that AI? Is that video AI? Now, experts can watch it and say, yeah, it's AI. Here's how you can tell. But the average person can't necessarily do that. 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Edward Jones, member SIPC. Let's get to some text messages. Dave writes, oh, you can always tell by the way AI pronounces certain words. That's true. That's the kind of point I was making, that you're doing it better than I am. That's how you can tell, typically, because a professional voice actor or narrator wouldn't mispronounce keywords. Larry, that AI guy is a tearjerker. Yeah, interesting. I've never heard it. Arthur Hayes is the was it the one guy? There's a young man who created like I can't remember. He created like a social media page. He's a guy, but created, you know, he created this fictitious girl, this model, and basically had like millions of followers, and he was making like six figures. He built on his computer. It's amazing what people can do. Larry, what time is Michael on with you tomorrow? I want to tune in for that segment. Michael will be with us at 1:05 tomorrow. I think he's a really interesting guy. I remember when we were talking about Bob Dylan, and Michael and I had a lot of conversations off air. Michael knew Pete Seeger, who was kind of he was played by, who was the guy? I can't even think of his name, but we'll talk with Michael tomorrow at 1:05. Will Riley coming up today, tomorrow at 2:05. Stay tuned. Cruiser Cruise coming up next. I'll see you tomorrow beginning at noon on the next edition of Larry Glover Live.

0: everyone. 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
2: Staying active every day will go a long way towards helping you live a happy, healthy, and pain-free life. And there's perhaps no movement more fundamental than walking. It reinforces the alignment, stability, and coordinated muscle activation that supports how your body moves, whether you're doing strenuous exercise or simply going about your daily life. This is according to Dana Santis, a strength and conditioning specialist. Even though you walk every day, Dana does say you can make small adjustments to immediately improve your walking mechanics. So, keep your rib cage stacked over your pelvis. Avoid leaning over or arching your lower back. Allow your arms to swing naturally in coordination with your legs. Keep your gaze forward, your jaw relaxed, and then just breathe in through your nose and out through your mouth. I'm Dr. Sanjay Gupta, helping you live a better life.
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10: A teenage suspect in Seattle. I'm Lisa Brady, Fox News. Seattle Mayor Katie Wilson just confirming the person arrested after a deadly shooting during a festival near the Space Needle yesterday is just 15 years old. Three people were killed, at least four wounded, including a two-year-old boy who remains hospitalized.
11: This is an all-hands-on-deck response. Investigating this tragedy has been taken on by nearly every part of our police department.
10: Wilson says the 15-year-old is being held in juvenile detention for investigation of assault and firearms violations. The search continues for a second suspect. Investigators have said they believe the two suspects were shooting at each other. The man convicted of killing four university students in Idaho, stabbing them to death in 2022, wants to reopen his murder case. Court records show Brian Koberger has filed a petition seeking post-conviction relief, telling the New York Times he'll argue he had bad counsel.
12: Koberger saying, quote, "My actual innocence is my truth, and the plea, hinged on by false promises and blatant disinformation, must be withdrawn." Koberger, who had court-appointed representation in his trial, did not discuss evidence against him, which included his DNA being found on a knife sheath recovered at the scene.
10: Fox's Christian Goodwin. He was sentenced last summer to four life terms without parole. A renewed public plea in the search for Nancy Guthrie, who's been missing from her Arizona home for nearly 6 months.
13: Our family is in agony. We are in a nightmare that will not end.
10: Savannah Guthrie posting a new video.
13: I truly believe it is never too late to do the right thing. Help us bring this situation to an end.
10: The family is still offering a reward of more than $1 million on top of more than $200,000 from the FBI and other groups. Just getting word of a tornado in Winnebago County, Wisconsin, northwest of Milwaukee. People posting images of extensive damage in Appleton, including cars flipped over and roof and siding stripped from homes. No word yet on any injuries. 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
2: If I were to ask you what makes for a good night's sleep, you'd probably say a dark, quiet room, not too many things on your mind. But every night when you go to get some Z's, how often do you really think about the temperature in your bedroom? Temperature may be one of the most underappreciated factors in sleep. That's according to the Senior Vice President of Research and Scientific Affairs at the National Sleep Foundation. We often hear about lights and screens and stress, but even modest changes in temperature and airflow can influence both how quickly you fall asleep and how deeply you stay asleep. Most experts will recommend a room temperature of 60 to 67 degrees Fahrenheit. You might also experiment with your sheets and what you actually wear to bed. Play around a bit and see what improves your sleep. You might be delightfully surprised. I'm Dr. Sanjay Gupta, helping you live a better life.
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17: Storms this evening with a low of 74, partly cloudy with a chance for showers and thunderstorms again tomorrow, too. Still warm and humid, high up to 88. Then sunny and not as hot on Wednesday, 84, sunny 85 on Thursday. Right now, partly cloudy skies downtown. We have 89, feels like 97 at 97.3 FM and 590 AM WVLK.
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17: And yes, here we are after a weekend. It was kind of a normal weekend. It was a good weekend. Good weekend. Nothing earth-shattering, but a nice, pleasant weekend. Hope you had a nice weekend, too. I can tell you, if you were living in Uganda, what you were doing on Saturday, or at least in one of their major cities. And they're doing this once a month in Uganda. The Ugandan government has declared the last Saturday of every month to be a mandatory national cleaning day. Your place is a mess. We got to get it cleaned up. The government now, I guess, has to step in and force people. During the three-hour period, this was, and it happened on Saturday, it was the first one, the inaugural National Cleaning Day in Kampala's Kinisi suburb. All Ugandans were expected to participate in a nationwide cleanup exercise from 7 a.m. My God, I got to get up early? To 10 a.m. During the three-hour period, the movement of people and vehicles was prohibited, except for emergency services and other categories exempted by the government. So you weren't allowed out. You're going to clean, is what you're going to do. The Deputy Inspector General of Police, James Okaya, said, "We expect every citizen to comply with the government's directive. Force shall be used where need be against those who deliberately frustrate the exercise or disregard lawful instructions from security personnel." So this is a cleanup day. A National Cleaning Day aimed at improving sanitation, preventing disease outbreaks, and promoting environmental cleanliness. So they're going to do this on the last Saturday of every month from 7 a.m. to 10 a.m. They close down the streets and everything. You got to be home cleaning. For 3 hours, let Uganda stop and clean, said the prime minister. "This is an order, not a voluntary exercise. Every Ugandan has a role to play in ensuring that our homes, markets, schools, workplaces, and public spaces remain clean." He went on to say that about 75% of the diseases affecting Ugandans are preventable. Many of these diseases are linked to poor sanitation, poor waste management, and unhygienic environments. If we clean our surroundings consistently, we shall save lives and reduce the pressure on our health facilities. I don't know. We might be. We might benefit from some of this. You know, start cleaning up the place a little bit. Maybe clean up some of these streets. Clean up some of these buildings. But I guess this was just, you're just supposed to clean up, I guess, what's yours, your house, your business. There were months of consultations on how to institutionalize a nationwide sanitation program, and this is what they came up with. For 3 hours, let Uganda stop and clean. So the nation stops to clean. From the health minister, when communities regularly clean drainage channels, dispose of waste properly, and maintain good sanitation, we reduce outbreaks, lower health care costs, and improve the quality of life for our people. Prevention is always better and cheaper than the cure. He added that diseases like cholera, typhoid, and dysentery continue to affect many Ugandan communities because of poor waste disposal and blocked drainage systems. Cleaner neighborhoods would help eliminate mosquito breeding sites and help strengthen the fight against malaria. Now, this Kenzi, the city where they launched this program on Saturday, is one of Kampala's most densely populated suburbs. Now, government leaders were out there. I mean, everybody was picking up a rag or a broom to clean up. A monthly exercise intended to cultivate a culture of cleanliness and civic responsibility similar to successful community sanitation programs in other East African countries. Like I said, I think we might benefit from something like this. You'd never get it to happen where the government with the United States would shut down, or even the city of Lexington. Could you see the city of Lexington shutting down on Saturday? Sorry, they're not going to be any farmers market. They're not going to be any. This weekend was the Bluegrass State Games. What day was it? Was this? Yeah, Saturday. I was out there early. I took the dogs to the dog park. Took them to the dog park, and it wouldn't have been able to have that. I've been home clean. Got to be home clean, and they got to be home clean, and I got to be home clean. So, as far as I know, they were able to enforce it. I don't see anything about, you know, any kind of riot or anybody challenging the government. Because, again, and they would use force where necessary. I mean, they're serious about it. You're going to clean up your place, and you're going to spend 3 hours on a Saturday morning doing it, and then you can get on with the rest of your day. So, now that's what you would have been doing there. All right. Let's see. We have Bob Babbage coming up. Bill Mack's off today. We have a friend of mine coming in. Don Skaggs will be here a little bit later on. They've got something exciting. Don is... I met him as the proprietor of the Inventors Network, or at least the one in Kentucky. I think there are Inventors Networks, per se, all across the country. And, in fact, some of their conference calls, I guess, would have other inventors from other parts of the country. But Don's an inventor, an entrepreneur, an innovator, and he has headed up an effort to have a facility in central Kentucky. And here's some exciting news. They're going to have a ribbon-cutting ceremony, an open house this Wednesday. It's called Acture. It's an incubator and accelerator dedicated to supporting entrepreneurs, innovators, and startups. And so Don will be in the studio with us in Bill Mack's slot today, actually. And we'll be talking to him about Acture and entrepreneurs and inventing. And I did some real reporting a little earlier. The amount of patents are down. The requests for patents or patent applications are down, I think, since 2024. Or at least the patents, a lot of the patents the government is seeing right now is coming from, well, existing clients, if you will, bigger companies, companies that have done this before, that probably file patent after patent after patent. And those numbers tend to fluctuate. They hit a high peak, I guess, about 2024, and they've been coming down a little bit ever since then. But when you look at the number of new business startups, that continues to grow, which is, well, it just says something about the spirit of people who live in this country. So if you're an entrepreneur, an inventor, you'll want to hear what Don has to say and hear about this new facility. He'll be coming about 4:40 with us. This afternoon, we also have, again, some storms to keep an eye on. Bill's off. I had reached out to John Gordon, but John had tickets to an IMAX screen to see The Odyssey. Life stops now if you got IMAX tickets to see The Odyssey. This thing is an amazing. This thing, I think, this movie, what? I think only lost about 20%, something like that. It was the number one movie by a big margin again over the weekend. I'm hearing that there are some cities, especially cities that have IMAX theaters that are showing it in the preferred format. I guess that's 70 millimeter. Am I right about that? They're reserved for weeks. you can't get a seat if you want to see it in the approved IMAX format. And of course, I asked John, because I invited John to come on the show. John, we got some storms coming. Yeah, you got some time. Well, I'd love to, Grizzer, but I'm going to see the IMAX, the Odyssey. And I said, well, you're going to go see it in IMAX. And well, of course he is. There's probably no other way. You know, if you'd have asked me, hey, Cruiser, want to go see a movie about a 3,000-year-old poem called The Odyssey? I'd have said, nah, I don't think so. Now I'm wondering what I'm missing. And if I do go see it, I think you got to see it in the theater, right? Now, those of you that have seen it, would I be right about that? And am I missing anything if I don't see it in the IMAX format? Any IMAX format. But this thing is amazing, and it is helping this and some other strong movies. This may be the first year since the pandemic. Since before the pandemic, that Hollywood, well, number one, has had a $4 billion summer. And number two, can they exceed their total receipts? Because the movie theater has been one business that's had difficulty coming back. In fact, it hasn't come back in terms of the numbers it was doing before the pandemic. It has not come back. The closest it came was the summer that Barbie and Oppenheimer were out, another Christopher Nolan film. That's the closest we came. This summer, more blockbusters, and the theaters are doing a lot bigger business. And it's a place that's, well, it's air-conditioned. It's kind of cool, and it's a little hot outside. City of Lexington activating phase one of its heat plan again today, and that's going to run through tomorrow. So that means Lextran provides rides to cooling

0: Service put our chances of getting any 75-mile-an-hour wind gusts between 15 and 29%. So that's what John was telling me, at least this morning, but we'll keep an eye on it here this afternoon. It looks like we'll get through the afternoon rush, or at least that's what we would expect. After a brief period of cooler weather, hot and humid conditions expected to create, well, some unpleasant conditions, and as we said, the heat plans in effect through tomorrow. Because we've got high heat index values, but then that'll start to taper off a little bit over the weekend. As you know, Europe, of course, has been going through a big heat wave. And what you'd been hearing was, well, we don't do air conditioners in Europe. Now, normally, I guess they haven't had to have them. The buildings are old in Europe, kind of hard to retrofit any kind of central unit, but even window units are sometimes discouraged because, well, those greedy Americans, those Americans that don't care anything about the climate or the environment, we're not like them. We don't do air conditioning. I mean, that's kind of what you'd heard, at least from the governments. We're not doing air conditioning. You're just going to have to find other ways to get cool. Well, not everybody's listening to that. You have households in Europe that are putting ACs in the house. A survey by the price comparison business Verivox found that 23% of German households now have air conditioning. That's 5 percentage points higher than it was a year ago, and another 25% plan to get it. It's like, enough of this, I'm getting air conditioning. Climate be damned. In Belgium, the share of energy used for household cooling has increased 167% in the last 4 years, according to the Brussels Times. In France, the government has pestered the public to wet their skin, drink cold soup, block windows with cardboard in order to beat the heat. Anything but get an AC. Yet, France's Agency for Ecological Transition says AC ownership rose to 24% of households now. 24% of households last year, up from 18% in 2023. The retailer Carrefour sold 30,000 AC units in a day. That's 1,000 times more than a normal day, said the CEO. Scuffles have broken out over the limited retail supply. Oh, yeah, just like in this country, man. When we don't have enough stuff, or we don't have enough of an item that's in high demand, well, we're going to have to fight over it. So much for the air conditioning rebellion. In Britain, the co-founder of Aircon Services, an air conditioning specialist in Tamworth, told the BBC he's seen a 300% increase in domestic inquiries over the last 6 years. Yeah, I hear good things about this. What do you call it? Air conditioning? Chinese exports of AC units to the European Union have increased more than 43% in the first half of this year compared to the same period last year. So, I mean, European citizens, you can do, and we see a bit of it over here when this whole Green New Deal, when people want to put in tough climate restrictions, there's a fair amount of the people here in this country and even over in Europe are going, not for me, probably because they know their leaders are basking in AC, right? I mean, they don't need to hear any more moralizing from government and progressive elites, not when their butts are cooled. Just like in this country, you really need to drive a smaller vehicle and you need to watch your flying. Certainly can't fly in a private jet while they do all of that. So it's the same thing over there. It's like, hey, I'm hot. Air condition, and I guess these air conditioning units are affordable. But so much for the air conditioning rebellion. And despite that, they're scolded by their government that we don't do this here. We don't do air conditioning here. That's an American thing. It's a climate killer. Demand for home cooling is surging there.
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3: If I were to ask you what makes for a good night's sleep, you'd probably say a dark, quiet room, not too many things on your mind. But every night when you go to get some Z's, how often do you really think about the temperature in your bedroom? Temperature may be one of the most underappreciated factors in sleep. That's according to the Senior Vice President of Research and Scientific Affairs at the National Sleep Foundation. We often hear about lights and screens and stress, but even modest changes in temperature and airflow can influence both how quickly you fall asleep and how deeply you stay asleep. Most experts will recommend a room temperature of 60.

0: to 67 degrees Fahrenheit. You might also experiment with your sheets and what you actually wear to bed. Play around a bit and see what improves your sleep. You might be delightfully surprised. I'm Dr. Sanjay Gupta, helping you live a better life.
1: And overnight, with a low of 72, partly cloudy with a chance for showers and thunderstorms hanging around tomorrow, maybe more early in the day than late. Still warm and humid, up to 88, near 90 tomorrow. 84, not so hot Wednesday, and sunny 85 on Thursday. And now feels like 97 with a temperature of 89 at 97.3 FM and 590 AM WVLK.
2: 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We use 100% of human brain power.
3: A better life with Dr. Sanjay Gupta.
0: They say consistency is key, but sometimes you just got to switch it up. A new study out of Harvard School of Public Health found that varying your exercise routine could add years to your life. What exercise someone did didn't matter much. What did matter was that all the exercises together worked all the muscle groups in their body. Now, an added benefit to changing things up is it can help you push through the plateau effect. That's when your body gets so efficient at doing something that you actually stop getting better at it. And we know from previous research that specializing in any one sport at a young age can make someone actually more prone to injury. And as experts we talk to point out, even elite athletes switch up things with their workouts, making sure to target strength, cardio, flexibility, balance, and doing that every single week. I'm Dr. Sanjay Gupta, helping you live a better life.
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1: Just to take care of that, right? When somebody just kind of lets their yard or their home get to such a state to where it begins to lower the values of everybody else in the neighborhood, and that's where code enforcement is supposed to get involved. But that normally requires somebody in the neighborhood calling them and complaining, right? Or, right, you got to call them out. But, yeah, as I said, there's we could institute that in this country. I'm not saying that it would ever work or that you could do it like they did in Uganda. I mean, you're basically forcing people to clean for 3 hours on the first Saturday of the month. And I mean, they're going to get physical. They're going to get rough with you. No vehicles on the road except emergency vehicles for those 3 hours. Basically, parts of the country shut down and everybody's supposed to be cleaning. That's what they did in one city this weekend. In Uganda. Troy was better than Odyssey. If you want to see a great movie, go to Young Washington instead. Whoa. I'm not even committing to the Odyssey yet. I've seen all three. All right. 859-253-5959, our phone line and number for the Stuttgart Motors text line. A couple of road closures to tell you about this week that will impact your traffic. Those of us over on the north end around Leestown that have been using workarounds to get past the construction, one of those workarounds has been Alexandria Drive. Well, that road has been beaten to hell, so that's going to be closed from 9 to 3 starting tomorrow through the 30th. Alexandria Drive will be closed from the roundabout at Old Frankfort Pike to Enterprise Court. You can use Enterprise Court and Old Frankfort Pike to detour around the closure. The roundabout will still allow access to both directions of Old Frankfort Pike and Alexandria Drive toward Leestown Road. Alexandria Drive will be open to local traffic only during the closure. So keep that in mind. And then the closure of Wilson Downing, where they're putting in some sort of little mini roundabout, that closure is going to be extended through Friday, August the 7th. This will allow for the final paving of the new roundabout. Right now, Wilson Downing from Tate's Creek to Camelot is closed 24 hours a day. Local traffic can get to homes and businesses in the area, but everybody else, you've had to use a workaround. The improvements on Wilson Downing can include converting the four-way stop at Bella Woods and Walden Drives to a roundabout. The roundabout will have crosswalks and small raised refuge islands. Pedestrians will need to only cross a single lane of traffic at a time. And then they're adding a dedicated right lane and all that. So there are some traffic issues you may need to know for this week. One Lexington spokesperson put it pretty bluntly. It was the most violent weekend of the year here in Lexington. But thank God for bad aim, because still no homicides. Not a homicide. There were, what, 5 unrelated shootings this weekend that left 6 people injured. In fact, there was a 6th one. And is that counted in this? There was another one this morning at a motel. Is that in? I don't know that that's, let's see, I've got it. Let's see, you had, this started on Friday evening, 8:40 in Winter Garden. Allegedly, some guy walked into a home on Winter Garden, fired 2 shots, and punched a woman in the face. Jerry Tubbs, 63 years old, he turned himself in. Pimlico Parkway, that's been the location for a number of shootings. There was one Saturday afternoon in the 3500 block. Victim found shot, taken to a hospital with non-life-threatening injuries. Hollow Creek Road, 10 p.m. Saturday, a victim shot, taken to the hospital. Non-life-threatening injuries, no suspect information provided. Oxford Circle, 2 a.m. Sunday. They got an arrest there. Tamar Otis, charged with first-degree assault in connection with the shooting. South Limestone, 4:30 a.m. Sunday. Police got a report of gunshots in the area. Person arrived at the hospital a short time later with gunshot wounds. About 5:10 in the morning, another victim with multiple non-threatening gunshot wounds showed up at a hospital, too. The second victim, according to the police, was shot at the South Limestone scene. If you've got any tips on any of this stuff, it can be submitted anonymously to Bluegrass Crime Stoppers, 859-253-2020. Or you can fill out an anonymous online form. One Lexington, their statement, Lexington experienced its most violent weekend of the year with 5 reported non-fatal shootings, 6 total victims over the last 3 days. Yeah, there was another one. Where was the other one? There was another one this morning. on Newtown Court. This was about 2:44 in the morning, two women taken to the hospital. So, it's a reminder that, and we've had a good run this year. Our numbers have been going, as we mentioned, in the right direction. We have not had a homicide since back in early February. But it shows that there are still people with violent intentions or temper that can't be controlled, and people have firearms then at their disposal. So still dangerous out there. Linda Gorton said the city will not accept this weekend's violence as a normal occurrence. This weekend's shooting incidents are not acceptable. Please join me in keeping victims and their families in your prayers. City's made a lot of progress over the last 3 or 4 years on this. You would hate to see that progress go for naught. So, again, still a reminder that you can't get complacent with this stuff. Got to stay vigilant. If you know of somebody that may possess a firearm and also possess some other issues, some problems, someone who is maybe actively threatening somebody, you see a potential situation, not a bad idea to reach out to the police and try to stop the shooting before it happens. But not acceptable over the weekend. We're lucky that nobody has died. It's all pretty much non-life-threatening gunshot wounds. And you know what you see? You know what I see over and over again? You know, with all the stuff that I read, all the new stuff that I read, you know, every now and again, it just becomes embedded in your brain. You know, the reason I started wearing seatbelts was because I would read stories about fatal accidents, and almost time and time again, the driver was not wearing a seatbelt or the victim was not wearing a seatbelt. You know what I see over and over again in these kinds of instances, especially when they arrest, well, when they do arrest somebody? One of the charges usually is a felon who's possessing a firearm. Hadn't learned anything. You're already a felon. You've done time in jail. Now you're out. And you got a firearm. And I saw that at least in one of the arrests. Yeah, here we go. Jerry, the guy that walked into the house on Winter Garden, fired two shots and punched a woman in the face. He got this party started over the weekend at about 8:40 on Friday. One of his charges, convicted felon in possession of a firearm. You see that over and over again. We have gun control laws, but yet I see it repeatedly in some of these reports about shootings like this, or when somebody's arrested and there's been gun violence involved. Well, dog of a one, a convicted felon who had a possession of a gun that he shouldn't have had, or she. 859-253-5959. That is our telefono number. And for those of you who speak Spanish, and the Stuttgart Motors text line open as well, too. Some showers and thunderstorms may be coming later on this evening and into the overnight, so be weather aware. Sunny, hot, and humid this afternoon. Chance for showers and thunderstorms this evening and overnight, down to 74 tonight. Still a chance for showers and thunderstorms tomorrow. Otherwise, another hot, humid day, high 88 to near 90. Sunny, not as hot, 84 on Wednesday, and sunny and 85 on Thursday. It's 89, feels like 97 at 97.3 FM and 590 AM WVOK.
20: I'm Jack Patty. 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U.S. Senator Rand Paul is our special guest. 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James Mason, the Kentucky Tech NATO, and Fayette County Sheriff Kathy Witt right here at 97.3 FM. 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
21: Whatever you do, don't buy a water system from anyone till you get a quote from Aqua Clear. 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We have a total.
22: A better life with Dr. Sanjay Gupta.
23: There are lots of things you can measure to get an idea of how healthy you are at any given moment. Temperature, heart rate, blood pressure, just to name a few. But how about how healthy you will be and how long you're likely to live? According to a new study out of the University at Buffalo, two simple strength tests are pretty accurate at predicting longevity in older women. One is hand grip strength, and the other is how quickly people can stand up from a seated position without using their arms. By the way, I remember interviewing former President Jimmy Carter when he was quite old and being really impressed how he just popped out of the chair without using his arms. Not a lot of older people can actually do that. But I think the message here is that maintaining strength as you age is going to help you perform everyday activities, but also help you avoid injury and stay independent. I'm Dr. Sanjay Gupta. helping you live a better life.
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1: 30%, the last time I checked, 30% said can't wait to vote. And 2% not interested this time, and I'm not voting. That's a pretty low number. Now, of course, I would expect most of the listeners to this show or to this station are voters. So we had a 2% that said, I'm not interested this time. But 65, 66%, whatever's left, what's the hurry? And, you know, some of that what's the hurry, maybe a lot of that what's the hurry, may not bother voting at all. Republicans are really scared because they're starting to see some surveys that about 1 out of 5 regular voters, regular Republican voters, are going to sit this one out. 20%, that's devastating if that happens. So question of the day, which of these statements describe your mood about voting in the midterm? Can't wait, what's the hurry, or not interested? Question of the day at WVLKAM.com. All right, before I start up with anything, let's go to Mike's got a take on the violence. Mike, good afternoon. How are you?
27: I'm doing fine, Dave. I just wanted to say, as a person who lives about 2 blocks away from Pimlico Parkway, I feel like that I need to have the money to install bulletproof glass in my house and put iron bars on my door so that I can keep myself relatively safe.
1: Yeah.
27: Of course, I won't ever go out again, and I want to make sure that I have either a ring doorbell, you know, one with a camera in it.
1: A camera, yeah.
27: Because I'm not opening the door for anybody. This is ridiculous.
1: Yeah, it is. Do you hear shots sometimes from where you live?
27: No, I've lived in this neighborhood for about 24 years, and it's been extremely safe. But I know that Center Parkway has a lot of violence on it.
1: Yeah.
27: And now it's spread to Pimlico, and it makes me wonder, maybe I should think about moving to someplace else.
1: Well, I mean, yeah, that's your decision to make. I would I'd just be vigilant like you've been doing. I mean, a lot of these shootings, I'm sure, involve people who are in a scrape with somebody else. In other words, they know the person they're engaging in gunfire with. It's a personal issue or a drug deal gone wrong, you know, or something along that line, as opposed to just somebody randomly taking people out. So I just stay away from the bad areas and do what you're doing. You know, you keep your door locked, and, you know, if you don't want to answer the door, that's your prerogative. a Ring doorbell camera. I mean, moving would be a pretty drastic step and a difficult and expensive one. I mean, I would have to feel like, oh man, I got no other options here and it's just going downhill fast and I got to go. I'd have to have that kind of feeling to consider, you know, or at least start to look into, oh, okay, what would be my options? Would I have any options if I wanted to move?
27: Yeah, I understand what you're saying. It's just, it makes me feel unsafe
1: when you hear
27: stories like this, because you think, well, I try to do everything that can be done to keep myself safe and keep my possessions safe. But if somebody really wants to get in or for some reason has a beef with me, then they're going to find a way in.
1: Yeah, but I mean, you know, if you don't have, you have any beefs with anybody? Are you involved in any turf wars over there, Mike?
27: God, I hope not.
1: I would think you'd know it if you did. No, I think you're all right, Mike. Again, just be vigilant is all I would tell you. Moving's a pretty drastic step. And again, if you feel like you have to do that, then you have to do that. But it's, I get what you're saying, that there's a sense of, gee, I don't feel as safe as I once did. You say you lived there for 20 some odd years and didn't have a problem. And thanks, Mike. Stay safe. And look, we've not had these. You know, Lexington doesn't usually get a weekend like this where you've got a half dozen shootings, all kind of unrelated. Again, I would think that the majority, if not all of these, are beefs that people are having among people they are already acquainted with. And that's how a lot of people tend to want to settle fights these days. You know, fists are old-fashioned. Let me go get my gun. And so that's what we end up with. But, yeah, I mean, look, if you don't feel safe, you stop doing stuff. You stop going to certain places. I hear from you. I know there's a lot of you out there don't come downtown because you don't feel safe in downtown Lexington. Mitch McConnell's not going to be at Fancy Farm. Never really expected him there. I mean, given everything that's been happening. Fancy Farm is this Saturday. I guess you've heard about this already. We had a statement from the senator and the office of the attending physician. The senator said, there's no place I'd rather be on the first Saturday in August than with the good people of Western Kentucky feasting on pork and mutton. When I first attended 42 years ago, Fancy Farm was a pretty lonely place to be a Republican. But my, how times have changed. Today, Western Kentucky is a conservative Republican sea of red, so I hate that I'll miss the fun this year, but I'm sending my best wishes to the St. Jerome community for a successful picnic. He does tend to go, McConnell does. He's gone a lot in years where he wasn't on the ballot. Normally you tend to see, some of the same people, but somebody as high profile of him, as him, you might expect to show up when they're on the ballot. And he seems to enjoy the event and has always shown up there. The office of the attending physician says Senator McConnell continues his recovery from a fall at home in June. The office of the attending physicians visit with the senator every day, discussing all aspects of his rehabilitation care. Since his discharge from hospital care, he's maintained a strenuous course of physical therapy and rehabilitation, including multiple sessions a day designed to rebuild strength and reduce the risk of future falls. His bout with childhood polio continues to be a significant factor in his mobility. He is not yet medically cleared to leave the rehab facility and return to the office. Well, and him not being in the Senate, coupled with the death of Lindsey Graham, that's putting pressure on GOP leadership. And I said this before, McConnell's vote and presence would be missed, particularly in the area of defense appropriations, but then also agriculture, too. So without his vote, the two committees he sits on, appropriations and agriculture, are split evenly between Republicans and Democrats. So that makes it impossible to advance any legislation without bipartisan support. And the clock's ticking down on the midterm elections. And, man, once they get to August, there are going to be very few days that the Senate's even going to meet. So a lot of this stuff is not going to get done. So McConnell's absence does put pressure on the GOP leadership. Did you see the idea that Jim Justice had? Jim Justice, just love that name. Jim Justice, he used to be the governor of West Virginia. Now he's a senator from West Virginia. And there's no way to remove or replace a sitting senator outside of a complaint-based expulsion vote. But here's Jim Justice's idea. He thinks the parties ought to be allowed to replace a senator on committees if absences stretch longer than 30 days. Now, these would be the party. It wouldn't be the governor. Now, by the parties, well, who in the party? Who in the party would decide? I mean, man, that might be able to be worked out. Justice, a Republican, said this is so, that is so completely, that completely, he says, is so reasonable, it's unbelievable to me. You know, I guess a reasonable solution would be, well, then we ought to be able to replace a senator on a committee if an absence stretches longer than 30 days. Yeah, but you'd probably have to put a back end on that because at some point a state might have some sort of provision that kicks in that says, well, if a senator can't serve, we need to have a special election. The states are going to vary on this. But with as many old folks as we have on Capitol Hill, my goodness. And they're never going to do term limits, and they'll never do age caps. I mean, we asked about that on a question of the day not too long ago about age caps. They're not going to do that. They're not going to write and pass a bill of their own political demise. Yeah, okay, when I'm 65, I got to go. When I'm 70, I got to go. They're not going to do that. But when these absences stretch longer and longer, should something be... I don't know if that's even feasible or not, but that's Senator Justice's solution to this. McConnell's missed 38 votes in the Senate. Now, I don't know how many of those votes were consequential. I don't know. I mean, even these war powers resolutions, these measures to withdraw U.S. forces from Iran are largely symbolic, non-binding. I mean, this is where we're getting the discrepancy. I'm thinking at one point here, we're not even getting straight poop on the casualty count. But I guess we're counting this every time we restart the shooting. Okay, that's a new war. In order to get around Congress having significant power to block the action. On Wednesday, the Pentagon reported its casualties on its website, that a total of 18 American service members had been killed during their war in Iran. By Thursday, the Defense Department had lowered that number, reporting that 14 American troops had been killed. What, four of them? They weren't dead. We thought they were dead. They're not dead. The stated justification, according to three military officials who spoke to the Times, is that the four most recent deaths, one service member killed in Iraq and three in Jordan, had happened after President Trump had declared a ceasefire. Meanwhile, the Pentagon's acting press secretary said the count was wrong because of temporary data disruptions on the website. The Guardian concluded that the change is tied to the War Powers Act of 1973. That requires the president to end military operations within 60 days unless Congress authorizes an extension. Well, every time there's been a ceasefire, okay, that war stopped. Those military, they're counting each stop and start. And are we counting another one? Because it's been a couple of days since we've done anything. And then this is what, man, this is starting to bother. I mean, this whole thing bothers me. I'm troubled by this Iran thing on a number of levels, even though I understand the objective. And I understand that Trump is really the first president to do something consequential about it, but we're between a rock and a hard place. And then you've got this, the New York Times again reporting that Trump decided to put off plans to escalate the U.S. assault in Iran, at least for now, according to U.S. officials. Trump and his aides were motivated in part by dwindling stockpiles of interceptors to shoot down Iranian missiles. We're running out of at least defensive weapons in this particular case, the interceptors that shoot down Iranian missiles. Is one. And then there was, the other reason was, according to Axios, I guess whoever's running SETCOM just said, well, you know, we've done all we can do. This bombing run or this series of bombings when we were doing it for, what, a dozen or so nights? We've gone as far as we can go. We've accomplished as much as we can accomplish with that, which I guess then means what? What's next then? Next level bombing, right? May have to kick it up a notch out there because... Well, the weapons thing bothers me, but then and the new administration's one. Well, no, there's no problem with our arsenal. We're all good. 60% of people don't think the Trump administration is telling us the real story; that they're sugarcoating it to some extent, and that's not good either. Yeah, the top military commander in the Brad Cooper is the guy's name, Admiral Brad Cooper, said he recommended stopping the bombing campaign around the Strait of Hormuz because it had reached its limit of its effectiveness. You know, Trump is certainly, he's learning the limits of power, number one, but then he's also, and part of that power is he's learning the limits of air power. There are limits to what can be accomplished through military action, specifically through an air power campaign. Now, he still keeps talking about Karg Island and that, but that would be a huge strike on the oil infrastructure globally, and so that would ripple through global energy markets. That sits some 15 miles off Iran's coast, handles 90% of their crude exports, and that's been a focus of the president throughout the war. Yeah, CBS poll, Trump makes things with Iran sound 60% said better than they really are, 15% worse than they really are, 25% about as they really are. 76% say the conflict has been harder than the administration expected. Now, certainly that would seem to be the case. I mean, they didn't anticipate for the Strait of Hormuz, and despite being told that Iran doesn't have any military left, or barely has a military left, they're still fighting. Meanwhile, Europe faces an energy crisis as gas stockpiles sink. Going into the winter, this could be interesting. Storage sites across Europe are just 50% full, a historically low level for late July. Obviously, when a fifth of the world's oil supply is disrupted and you don't do a lot of your own or any of your own, well, you know, Europe is approaching energy crisis territory. Gas reserves have been run down as a result of the war, which has disrupted about a fifth of the world's supply. And so they're just not getting what they need, and they're not getting enough to store. The continent, Europe, is now on track to enter the winter with storage sites at 75% capacity compared with a five-year average of 90%. Wood Mackenzie's vice president of gas research warned the low storage levels and increased competition for liquefied natural gas would likely lead to higher energy prices in the months ahead. Low in European inventory, strong Asian demand, and limited new liquid natural gas supply growth almost guaranteed elevated prices through this winter and into 2027. Last week, British Gas, the boss there, Chris O'Shea, warned the country that they risked shortages over the winter because of low levels of storage. So this is going to have repercussions for a while to come. Meanwhile, I guess the fighting is paused, and we also hear, well, there's some progress in the negotiations. So on again, off again. 3-day forecast. It could get stormy tonight, maybe around 9-ish or so. Chance for showers and thunderstorms this evening, also into the overnight period tonight. Low tonight, 74, partly cloudy with another chance for showers and thunderstorms tomorrow. Still warm and humid, high around 90, sunny, not as hot. Wednesday, 84, and we'll do mid-80s again on Thursday with sunny skies. And right now it is 89, feels like 97 at 97.3 FM and 590 AM WVLK.
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22: A Better Life with Dr. Sanjay Gupta.
23: There are lots of things you can measure to get an idea of how healthy you are at any given moment. Temperature, heart rate, blood pressure, just to name a few. But how about how healthy you will be and how long you're likely to live? According to a new study out of the University at Buffalo, two simple strength tests are pretty accurate at predicting longevity in older women. One is hand grip strength, and the other is how quickly people can stand up from a seated position without using their arms. By the way, I remember interviewing former President Jimmy Carter when he was quite old and being really impressed how he just popped out of the chair without using his arms. Not a lot of older people can actually do that. But I think the message here is that maintaining strength as you age is going to help you perform everyday activities, but also help you avoid injury and stay independent. I'm Dr. Sanjay Gupta, helping you live a better life.
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1: 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I guess this is a sign of the season. I saw an ad this weekend. Best Buy drops major deals on RGB LED TVs for kickoff. You know, it used to be you just sold TVs. You ramped up some TV sales around the Super Bowl. Well, let's get those sales started now. You're going to want that big 80-screen LED TV when the football season starts, college and pro. Yeah, I'd expect to see more of those in the next few weeks as football season gets ready to crank up. Canadian wildfire smoke has reached South Florida. Really? Man, that fog this morning was... Any of you out in that stuff this morning? That was... That wasn't good. That was pretty thick. All right, not time to get started with anything else, but a whole lots to cover when we come back. And those of you who are inventors and entrepreneurs, a guy named Don Skaggs will be with us in the next hour, and he's going to help you enhance your dreams and help fulfill them. Bob Abbage will be coming up, too. This is Cruiser and Crew from 97.3 FM and 590 AM WVLK.
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2: The president making history in Michigan, Elisa Brady, Fox News, just becoming the first sitting president to visit a GM facility known as the Proving Grounds, where new technologies are tested.
3: This land bears the tire marks of every model of the legendary Chevy Corvette. It bears the scars of the first auto safety test.
2: It's also where the presidential limousine, the Beast, is tested. His stop in suburban Detroit meant to reinforce the Trump economic agenda days before midterm primaries in Michigan.
3: And it was workers like you who built this country. And now it's the men and women like you who are making it bigger, better, richer, and stronger than ever before. We are doing unbelievably well as a country.
2: And Democrats argue the country is ready for change. In the Michigan Senate race, progressive candidate Abdul El-Sayed is trying to unseat Congresswoman Haley Stevens in the Democratic primary. The winner would face Republican Mike Rogers, who's running unopposed in the GOP primary. The president calling the talks with Iran very friendly moments ago after a pause in fighting over the weekend. But he also continues to warn a return to U.S. strikes is ready if needed. The suspect detained in a deadly shooting during a festival in Seattle yesterday is just 15 years old.
4: We have to determine the nexus behind what happened. Obviously, with someone so young, we have to determine if this person is a part of a group or a part of a gang.
2: Seattle Police Chief Sean Barnes, as the search for a second suspect continues, investigators have said they believe the two suspects were shooting at each other through the crowd. Three people were killed, at least four wounded. A mixed start to the week on Wall Street. The Dow up 262 points at the bell as oil prices sink. 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
19: Staying active every day will go a long way towards helping you live a happy, healthy, and pain-free life. And there is perhaps no movement more fundamental than walking. It reinforces the alignment, stability, and coordinated muscle activation that supports how your body moves, whether you're doing strenuous exercise or simply going about your daily life. This is according to Dana Santis, a strength and conditioning specialist. Even though you walk every day, Dana does say you can make small adjustments to immediately improve your walking mechanics. So, keep your rib cage stacked over your pelvis. Avoid leaning over or arching your lower back. Allow your arms to swing naturally in coordination with your legs. Keep your gaze forward, your jaw relaxed, and then just breathe in through your nose and out through your mouth. I'm Dr. Sanjay Gupta, helping you live a better life.
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1: That's the afternoon. Looks like that's going to be the forecast for tomorrow, too, with a chance for showers and thunderstorms. We have a chance for showers and thunderstorms this evening. Might want to be weather aware, probably by around 8 or 9 o'clock this evening, and maybe stretching into the early hours of the overnight. Low tonight, 74. High tomorrow, around 90. Still warm and humid. Chance for showers and thunderstorms. Sunny, not so hot on Wednesday. High of 84. Sunny, 85 Thursday. It's 88 at 97, feels like 98 at 97.3 FM and 590 AM WVLK. Yes, the humidity is back. Time for traffic. Here's Roger Meadows with a live update.
5: From the Scheller Automotive Traffic Center, traffic is picking up on the outer loop of New Circle at Liberty Road. Things are also moving slowly on South Broadway at Oliver Lewis Way, also on East Main Street at Forest Avenue. Watch for increased traffic on outbound Nicholasville Road at Ashgrove Road. I'm Roger Meadows for 97.3 FM WVLK.
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7: Oh, what a block from James!
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7: LeBron James at the buzzer!
6: Now LeBron James is a 76er. But enough about his age. He's also going to play for Philadelphia. Nike invites you to celebrate King James' 24th NBA season with his new signature sneaker, Air Force Dunes. Nike Air Force Dunes offer everything an athlete at LeBron's age demands. Velcro straps instead of laces, with orthopedic insoles to reduce stress to the ankles, knees, hips. Nike Air Force Dunes. Because evidently, LeBron's sticking around to play with his grandson.
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0: think we're supposed to find out today whether Ella Langley has broken the Billboard record for the longest stretch, the longest consecutive weeks at number one by a female artist in a non-holiday chart. Okay, so Mariah Carey, that holiday song of hers, that doesn't count. But Ella Langley and Rolling Stone magazine calling it the song of the summer. Got to have a song of the summer. Always got to have a song of the summer. Every year, a song of the summer. That being said, I do remember the hits that I used to hear during those carefree summers before I really had to start working for a living during the summertime. And not working for a living, but, you know, I had during the summer, I needed money. Needed money if I was going to have some cash for the rest of the school year, especially in college, though. Anyway, she's on top with Choosing Texas. But today, I think, is the day the Billboard releases the next week's list. She's been at number one for 14 weeks. That ties Mariah Carey and Whitney Houston, two other solo female artists that spent the most weeks at number one, that where it's not on a holiday title. She's already broken some records. With this song, she broke a record. Whose record? She broke a Taylor Swift record. Yeah, and let's see. Taylor Swift's record for most weeks by a woman on the country songwriters chart. Taylor Swift logged 17 weeks. And Langley's been on top for 20 weeks. What else? Langley, too, the Billboard Hot Country charts dated July 25th. Women held all five spots for, and this is the sixth straight week they've done that. Wow. And Langley's got three of the five slots. One of them is a duet she does with Morgan Wallen, and then the other spot's Taylor Swift, I guess, still on the country chart, and Stella Lefty. Langley holds the record for the most weeks spent at number one on the country producers chart. How many charts we have now? I thought it was just, here's the record, that's it. I know we had a songwriters chart and a producers chart going on. But anyway, should find out today or maybe by early tomorrow who's spent the most weeks at number one. But already one publication calling this the song of the summer, which you can't argue with that. I mean, she's dominated the country and pop charts. This summer. This is just bad for the cruising industry. This is just, there's a viral video, or I guess videos that are out, showing a guest on a Carnival cruise scratching their foot fungus with a fork. I mean, what, right out there in the dining room? God! I'm never going on another cruise. I don't think I can do it. There's a new, I guess, original six-part series on Instagram. And I don't think the whole six-part series is dealing with this woman, but part of it is. There's a video in this six-part series that shows a woman on a Carnival cruise scratching her nasty foot fungus with a fork. The series was filmed secretly by several other guests who were incredibly grossed out. I mean, there's even flakes. I mean, is this... This is disgusting. Here's passengers telling Captain Steubing about the situation.
1: She started breaking the foot fungus. And we actually have a video, if you would like to, because I'm telling you, it's bad.
2: It is.
3: Because we showed guest services, and they couldn't believe it.
2: So this is her just scratching her foot at this point. I zoomed in so you can see the severity of her infection.
3: And she lives on the third, stays on the third floor.
2: This very disgusting.
0: I guess these are the people with that Instagram series confronting the captain. The series has attracted more than 28 million views. So, I mean, this is bad. This is bad PR for Carnival. Carnival had to make this response on Instagram. They said, "We can confirm that forks are intended for food, not foot care." Once we became aware of the situation, our team quickly addressed it with the guest and removed the utensil from service. Do we have video of that fork being thrown overboard? That's what needs to happen to it. While the video, the statement continues, may be generating laughs and gasps online, cleanliness and hygiene are no joke to us. It's worth pointing out the woman who filmed the video said they didn't initially get a strong response when they reported it. Maybe they weren't expected to deal with this. The fork is retired. The woman's been advised to knock it off. Maybe she needs to go see Doc. Get some cream or something for that thing. Oh, my God. I mean, that's just too many people in too small a place, too many food issues. I don't know. I've been on two cruises. I enjoyed them both. I can't say I didn't. The three-day cruises, I mean, I went on one of those. I've been on a three-day cruise, and then I went on a week-long cruise to Alaska. That was great. The Alaska cruise was cool, but the three-day cruise was fun. It's a party boat. I mean, for 3 days, you just get young people just want to drink. By the way, I saw a piece today that, you know, we've been hearing, oh, Gen Z's not drinking alcohol like they used to. Well, we're finding out, and I had said I was skeptical about that from the get-go, because I'd also, too, I'd been reading some people that said, who felt the same way as I did, and one of the reasons they felt that way was, well, they were down in Florida around spring break, and they didn't find any empty bars. Gen Z's not drinking less after all. A report from IWSR, I don't know what that stands for, shifts the prevailing narrative that younger consumers are opting out of booze. The report, a leading data provider for the alcohol industry, that's what IWSR does, found the drinking rate among legal Gen Zers was 74%, up from 66% 3 years ago. That's in line with the overall drinking rate of 76%. 76% of the entire adult population does partake in alcohol. Baby boomers saw the biggest decline in consumption with a 71% drinking rate. That's down 2 points from 3 years ago. IWSR said, well, we expected a decrease with age, but this is bigger than we expected. Gen Z and young drinkers were seen as one of the most primary drags on alcohol consumption. But the most recent data shows that moderation spans across generations and is not specific to Gen Z. So there you go. Gen Zers drank more cocktails than any other generation. 84% and probably in a can.

0: That's, you know how you do, man. You sit in a restaurant, you're eating, you're looking around. I look up, and this woman is picking lice out of her daughter's hair.
1: No. That's nice.
0: Now, I mean, she's picking it out, looking at it, and squishing it between her fingernails flicking it.
1: And flicking it. Excellent.
0: And flicking it.
1: Are you within flicking distance?
0: I'm two tables away from her.
1: Oh yeah, that could. She could, if she's a good flicker, that could travel that far. Flicker. She would good flicker.
0: That's going in my biscuit and gravy, man. And I called the manager over there and said something, and I said it loud enough where she could hear me.
1: Mm-hmm.
0: And everybody starts looking around and looking at her, man. And I got people start leaving, and I told me and my wife, I said I want my money back.
1: Mm-hmm.
0: And we're out of here.
1: Yeah.
0: You can't do no better than this.
1: Well, what can they do though? I mean, they might ask the woman to leave, but how can you? It should be pretty much common sense that you don't scratch your foot fungus or pick lice out of your child's hair in a restaurant. They shouldn't have to put up a sign to that effect.
0: She was waiting on one of the waitresses that worked there, is what it was.
1: Okay.
0: Well, I found out later she was waiting on one of the waitresses, and I said, I can't eat like that.
1: No.
0: I cannot stand still.
1: Now you got me thinking, my carry out. You know, just
0: yeah, that's what I'm talking about.
1: Carry out. That's what I'm doing. Mike, thanks for the call. I think 3-day forecast. Let's get a look at that. Let's see. I know my windows here are a little bit tinted, but I don't know. It looks a little cloudy out. It looked that way to you. We do have cloudy skies tonight. Keep an eye on the weather. Ear out for the weather. Chance for showers and thunderstorms this evening with a low of 74. Still a chance for showers and thunderstorms tomorrow. Warm and humid conditions continue. Upper 80s to near 90 tomorrow. Sunny, not as hot, 84 on Wednesday. Sunny, 85 on Thursday. And right now we're back up to 89. Feels like 98 with partly cloudy skies at 97.3 FM and 590 AM. Okay, let's check out traffic. Here's Roger Meadows.
2: From the Scheller Automotive Traffic Center, right now we got a stalled vehicle to watch for. That's on the outer loop, a new circle over Richmond Road. That's also got the right lane blocked out there. Watch for increased traffic on the outer loop of Man of War at Sir Barton Way. Things are moving slowly on Newtown Pike at Citation Boulevard, also on Alumni Drive at Tate's Creek. I'm Roger Meadows for 97.3 FM WVLK.
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4: A better life with Dr. Sanjay Gupta.
5: There are lots of things you can measure to get an idea of how healthy you are at any given moment. Temperature, heart rate, blood pressure, just to name a few. But how about how healthy you will be and how long you're likely to live? According to a new study out of the University at Buffalo, two simple strength tests are pretty accurate at predicting longevity in older women. One is hand grip strength, and the other is how quickly people can stand up from a seated position without using their arms. By the way, I remember interviewing former President Jimmy Carter when he was quite old and being really impressed how he just popped out of the chair without using his arms. Not a lot of older people can actually do that. But I think the message here is that maintaining strength as you age is going to help you perform everyday activities, but also help you avoid injury and stay independent. I'm Dr. Sanjay Gupta, helping you live a better life.
6: He has an overbite that makes him look like a cartoon character, a slightly crooked eye, and an uncommonly wrinkly neck. 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

0: 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How did they go from top of the rock to rock bottom?
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5: Best describes your mood presently. Can't wait to vote. What's the hurry? Or not interested this time. Not voting. That's our question of the day at WVLKAM.com. And, well, I see there's a Gallup poll out. And they're always measuring our economic confidence. And it improved in July. Gallup's Economic Confidence Index has risen to minus 31. So I guess what? We're still below water, but. Well, this was a modest improvement from the recent low of minus 45 in May. Gallup's Economic Confidence Index has a theoretical range of plus 100. If all Americans rate current conditions as excellent or good and say the economy's getting better, that's plus 100, or minus 100 if all Americans rate the economy as poor and say it's getting worse. So, again, the numbers are still underwater, but they're minus 31 instead of minus 45. And in this country where most of our economy is based on consuming, we need consuming. Two-thirds of our economy, it's 70% or something like that, I believe. Depends on consumer and spending, so how we feel is important. Now, I guess this is probably an indication of maybe when we had that longer lull. What, the ceasefire maybe lasting a month, maybe a little bit less, but things kind of went down in price at the time. And so maybe that's what's making us feel a little bit better, but we're not feeling great. In fact, this economic confidence number did get worse between February and May amid rising energy prices and inflation tied to the Iranian war. We were slightly less negative in June and then slightly less negative again in the latest July 1st through 19th poll. The percentage of Americans rating economic conditions as excellent or good has risen from 16% in May to 22% in July. I don't know that you want to go into a midterm with that. That's still not great numbers if you're on the Republican side, for instance, and you're campaigning for re-election. Those calling it poor dipped from 49% to 44%. One-third of U.S. adults have consistently rated conditions as only fair over the same period. That's kind of where we are. You know, also on financial stuff, I thought we were going to start teaching financial literacy in the schools. Now, Bloomberg's got a piece, financial illiteracy in the United States cuts across generations and income groups. Outdated financial education fails to keep pace with an increasingly complex financial system. Seems that the older you are, the better handle you have on personal finance. I mean, you know the basics of borrowing. You know the advantages of saving. You're up to speed on consuming, earning, investing, insuring, comprehending risk. When asked a series of questions about eight financial topics, and these were the eight, borrowing, saving, consuming, earning, getting information, investing, insuring, and comprehending risk, less than half, 47%, answered the questions correctly. Younger generations tended to be less financially literate. This is important stuff. And then you talk about stuff you're going to use. I mean, there's not anybody out there that isn't going to use basic financial information. Learn about interest rates, how to borrow money, what is a mortgage rate. I mean, all kinds of things that young people need to know. Just basic finance, and it doesn't sound like we teach it. It doesn't, because again, especially among younger people. Now, older people, they may not have had financial literacy courses per se when they went to school, but over life you start to learn. Oh, right now I have a mortgage, or I'm going to get a mortgage. I'm finding out and I'm learning more about what it is. You know, the older people are going to have an advantage because maybe they didn't learn it in school, but they experienced it in life. But again, this would be something that schools could teach that would be benefit. And I guess these days, do you have to throw crypto in there, or I don't know. You probably do have to update the curriculum because not that many people write checks anymore, for instance. So maybe balancing a check. I don't know. Balancing a checkbook, you still got to know what's in your checking account. And you still got to be able to balance the checkbook so you're not. Because even if you don't write the checks, you may have the money coming out of that checking account. Have an automatic withdrawal. So we still are not very well literate when it comes to financial matters, which is troubling. And again, I thought over the years, we're going to get back to teaching this in schools. We're going to start putting down more financial literacy and teaching kids just about the basics of, again, interest. How does it accrue? How's the prime rate set? And you would think the kids, that'd be interesting, because who's not interested in money, number one? Probably a lot of people are interested in money. But then this is everyday stuff. This is stuff that they ought to be able to relate to, as opposed to maybe some courses where they don't. There is a business here, the Business of Barbering Institute, that's going to help some families that may not be able to afford to get their kid a haircut for back to school. This is kind of cool. The Business of Barbering Institute here in Lexington is offering free haircuts to students in kindergarten through eighth grade. So you're probably not going to pass as a seventh grader, so don't try. Got to be in kindergarten through eighth grade. And they started this today, and it'll run through the end of the week from 9 to 4. No appointment required. You bring your kid in, free haircut. This is a Business of Barbering Institute. The school is located at 208 Legends Lane. It's been open for about 3.5 years. That's pretty neat. Student barber Yellen Holiday Sandifer, who is a Lexington native, is among those volunteering his time and skills for the event. I would think if you're a student barber, man, this is great experience. You're getting a lot of practice on these kids. And they're not very discerning customers, you know what I mean? I mean, not that you want to screw up a kid's haircut. But I mean, you know what I mean? They're not likely to be Karens and, you know, some third grader sitting there in a chair. Sandifer said, not only do adults need to get crispy, what's this crispy thing? But kids need to be crispy as well. Adults getting their crispy on and the kids getting the crispy on. You know, I've had barbers singe the back of my neck before with that electric trimmer. Is that what they mean by crispy? No, that's not what they mean by crispy. I guess that's a popular slang term in the barbering and fashion industry to describe a haircut that's extremely clean, sharp, and well-defined. You know, when I used to get that $3 from my old man to walk into Tony Biondo's barbershop in Fairfield, Ohio, or Redmond's barbershop in Fairfield, Ohio, my brother Dick and I, we'd get our money, and we were told to tell the barber, a regular boy's haircut. That's and don't deviate from that. Now I go in there and say, give me something crispy. Crispy haircut means sharp lineups. The edges, temples, and forehead hairline feature perfectly straight, precise geometric lines. Clean fades. The transition from short hair to skin or longer lengths is smooth with no visible lines or blotches. High precision. It implies meticulous attention to detail from the barber, often finished with a straight razor. They're not doing a straight razor on fourth graders, are they? A straight razor for maximum definition. That's what a crispy haircut means. So I guess I may not necessarily have to be at Colonel Sanders to request something extra crispy. next time, I say I don't go into a bar. I don't do a barber shop. I got a guy. So if I walked into a barber shop, I'd go, yeah, give me an extra crispy. That's what I want. I want an extra crispy haircut. Now they should get that because supposedly this is a popular slang term in the barbering and fashion business. So Sandifer says not only do adults need to get crispy, but the kids need to get crispy as well. The event is about more than just haircuts. It's about being a pillar in the community, and I feel like especially right now in the world we live in, the freest thing to do is to be a good person. That's what Mr. Sandifer said, who's volunteering his time to cut some of these kids' hair. This is going to run through this week, through July 31st. Each student barber at the Institute has to complete 1,500 hours of training, so hey. This will help out there. Sandover says the event carries special meaning for him. He grew up in Lexington. Sometimes kids don't have the circumstance of actually being well. He goes on to say, my peoples don't have $35 for a haircut, and I may not be able to have the time to get it. But if there was an event like this, I would have loved that tremendously. So, very good. Sandifer went on to say, we can definitely be able to cut the loose gooses. I guess the strands of hair that are kind of gotten loose and out of control. Well, a lot of fresh slang. Let us. Thanks to this barber giving us some new street lingo. I'm going to a barber shop. Yeah, give me an extra crispy. Extra crispy. So I guess that's extra sharp, extra high precision. All right, three-day forecast, and tonight be on the lookout for some showers and thunderstorms. Some could put down some pretty heavy rain, and high winds are a possibility with these thunderstorms. Chance for showers and thunderstorms this evening and then into the overnight, too, with a low tonight in the mid-70s. Partly cloudy with a chance for showers and thunderstorms tomorrow. Still warm and humid, high 88. Sunny, not as hot, 84 for Wednesday. Sunny, 85 on Thursday. 89 feels like 98 at 97.3 FM and 590 AM WVLK. Here's Roger Meadows now with Lexington Traffic.
6: From the Scheller Automotive Traffic Center, right now we got a new stalled vehicle to watch for. That's on outbound Nicholasville Road just prior to Marketplace Drive. Traffic's also picking up on inbound Nicholasville Road or Reynolds Road. Watch for increased traffic on inbound Leestown Road at Opportunity Way. Also on outbound North Broadway at New Circle. I'm Roger Meadows for 97.3 FM WVLK.
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10: There are lots of things you can measure to get an idea of how healthy you are at any given moment. Temperature, heart rate, blood pressure, just to name a few. But how about how healthy you will be and how long you're likely to live? According to a new study out of the University at Buffalo, two simple strength tests are pretty accurate at predicting longevity in older women. One is hand grip strength, and the other is how quickly people can stand up from a seated position without using their arms. By the way, I remember interviewing former President Jimmy Carter when he was quite old and being really impressed how he just popped out of the chair without using his arms. Not a lot of older people can actually do that. But I think the message here is that maintaining strength as you age is going to help you perform everyday activities, but also help you avoid injury and stay independent. I'm Dr. Sanjay Gupta, helping you live a better life.
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5: Bill's off today. You know, normally he'll tell me, I got to go do this thing, or I got this deal, and he didn't tell me this time. Maybe it's a secret hot dog mission. We keep trying to find out what kind of hot dogs he serves. I read an article over the weekend about Wagyu. You know, Wagyu beef is, it's expensive, isn't it? I mean, in Wagyu, it's a high-end, beef. Most American Wagyu is a crossbreed between Japan's endemic Wagyu breeds and Angus, sitting somewhere between the luxury of full-blood Wagyu, which costs about $50 a pound for most Vermont Wagyu steaks. Double that if it's imported from Japan. It's about $14 a pound, give or take. You know, and it's hot these days. Vermont Wagyu has seen a 29% increase in online sales. Global Wagyu. Now, all I'm hearing is, I can't afford beef. Beef prices have got to come down. The administration gets on the phone, calls the supermarkets, get the beef price down. Global Wagyu beef prices are expected to rise from $26.9 billion last year to over $49 billion by 2034. That's an 82% increase. So anyway, the reason I bring this up, they've I saw in this article I was reading over the weekend, they've got a steak lover's hot dog. A veteran-run KC cattle company breeds Wagyu cattle and sells ribeye, filet mignon, brisket, and sirloin. The same high-quality beef, allegedly, goes into the world-famous Wagyu gourmet hot dogs. So maybe they're not just sweeping up the scraps off the floor. Fully cooked, thicker than traditional dogs. A tan color rather than the red hue of the store-bought wiener. The Franks grill up juicy and plump with a crisp snap and rich steak-like flavor. $20 for an 8-pack. Maybe that's where Mech went. Go get some of these Wagyu wieners. Anyway, Bill, be back tomorrow. 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From the Stuttgart Motors text line, Wagyu's overrated. Tried it on two occasions, was underwhelmed. I don't know that I ever have tried it. I can make a real nice steak. I've learned here recently how to make a good steak on the grill, and as long as you got decent cut of meat, I don't need to spend on all that expensive Wagyu Japanese cross breeding kind of stuff. All right, we have Don Skaggs with us here in the studio. Don, you know how to work that microphone over there, don't you? You know how to work everything. Wait a minute. Do I know how to work everything? All right, there you are. I got you on the right microphone.
0: All right.
5: Don's been with us before. Don was part of an organization called the Inventors Network, are you still involved in that, Don?
0: Well, the Inventors Network is now called Acture.
5: So
0: it's sort of an expanded name, expanded mission, expanded everything else.
5: This is a guy that if you're an inventor, you're an entrepreneur, you want to reach out to these guys. And so now this is going to be great for you because Acture is actually going to have a brick and mortar innovative shop and accelerator designed to help inventors and entrepreneurs. And Don's the CEO and he's in the studio with us now. And the ribbon cutting is Wednesday in Nicholasville, Don.
0: Yes, 11:30 was going to be open house. We're going to have some folks there, and we're going to give a little tour. We're going to let everybody get to see everything. We've got a warehouse space, co-working space, studio, you name it. If you want to start a business and you can't afford to buy a warehouse or rent a warehouse, mm-hmm. we've got everything to turnkey to start a business.
5: Can I manufacture my idea at your facility in Nicholasville?
0: If you can't, we can show you where you can.
5: Okay.
0: So this is a lot of partners.
5: This is a resource center for people who are inventors?
0: Yes. Well, not just inventors.
5: Entrepreneurs.
0: I've got a lady out in Louisville that writes children's books. Very unique, inventive, creative ways to educate young preschool children. And I consider her just as much an inventor as the guy in the garage with a gadget.
5: So you're going to help these people start their businesses as well?
0: Yes. Yes.
5: Just as long as they've got an idea.
0: If they've got an idea and they really want to take action or Acture with their idea, then yes, we show you not only what to do, what not to do, but then we empower you to be able to do that.
5: And that's a great resource. I mean, if you have developed something or you have an idea, now you've got guys that have been through the ringer on this,
0: yes,
5: that have experience. Because I've eavesdropped on some of those Inventors Network calls because my wife was part of the Inventors Network.
0: Yes.
5: With the cruiser leash that she developed, a dog leash. So I would listen to some of these calls, and there would be people on the call, and you have all these resources, all these guys with experience as to how to get their product tomorrow, how to get it manufactured, how to get the patent application started. That's a pain.
0: Oh, yeah.
5: Big. But you guys can help them through all of that, manufacturing, patent, marketing, everything.
0: Yeah, and a lot of people think the first thing I need to do is run to the patent office or run to the attorney's office. I need a patent. I need a patent for it. No, that's not the only thing you need.
5: Mm-hmm.
0: And it's actually a very small part of a much bigger whole. And that's what we do. We do kind of take a holistic approach. Marketing is a big deal. We do something called the Innovation Station. And Missy was part of that.
5: Mm-hmm.
0: And we actually had folks there that could sell their product. They had small lots of their product made. We went to the Kentucky State Fair. We went to the home show.
5: Mm-hmm.
0: And they actually got face-to-face time with real customers, real life, and they got to go home with money in their pocket.
5: Do you ever have to tell somebody, we don't think we can make your idea work? Either it's a bad idea or for whatever reason it's not workable.
0: You know, it's funny that you asked that because I have a lot of people. They want me to be the vetting thing. They want to, Don, is this a good idea?
5: Yeah.
0: Don, is this, are you sure this is? And I'm saying, I can't, what I tell them every time, I can't tell you that. Who can tell you that is people, not the guy you buy coffee from, not your mm-hmm. wife, not your spouse, not a relative, not your uncle. No, it's people that are actually willing to give you money, strangers that are willing to give you money for your product. That tells you whether you have a good market or not.
5: Yeah. And so they're strangers. You don't want to rely on people you know.
0: Yeah. Well, and that's it. If you're, And I always tell people, you know, it's not just your family. It's the guy you buy coffee from. Anyone who you're in a relationship with of any kind, that's going to taint. They're not going to want to hurt your feelings. Mm-hmm. Now, if somebody's like wanting to shell out $20 and buy your thing, well, that'll tell the tale. That's where the truth really lies. That's where it flows to the surface.
5: Where does AI play into all this? Does it turn an inventor into Thomas Edison?
0: I think it is a wonderful tool, and it is a horrible crutch. If you are, I'm going to use AI for this. I'm going to copy and paste everything. No, you're in for a car wreck. What you want to do is use it as a tool.
5: Mm-hmm.
0: It's a wonderful tool. It'll do mountains of work, but you've got to be the one that actually does at the end of the day, the bottom line, you have to be the one to do it. And there's a lot of people that are building things that maybe would have taken thousands and thousands of dollars to do that they now can do with AI. And again, we teach people how to do that. We teach people how to do SBIR grants, small business innovation research grants. Every area, whether it's a complex medical product or a simple garden tool and everything in between, we've pretty much seen you.
5: Well, and you guys, so you got a lot of projects all the time.
0: Yes.
5: Dealing with, just here in Central Kentucky, dealing with people who have an idea and they want to develop it.
0: Mm-hmm.
5: And we filed 5.7 million new business applications last year. Wow. I mean, we're at an all-time high in terms of American business creation. You know, we say that we're down on the country, down on capitalism, mm-hmm. down on the economy and everything else, but yet a record number of new business applications. And although the patent applications are down from where they were a couple of years ago,
0: right.
5: They're still healthy. Well, how do you explain this? Is it just in our DNA?
0: I think it is.
5: You know,
0: once you get bitten by this bug, it's funny. I'll have some people that'll come to me and they'll say, Don, this is it. This is the one. This is my magnum opus. And 6 months later, after working with us and going to the workshops and all of that, they'll say, Don, I've got so many ideas now. I don't know which one to work on, because they'll multiply like guppies.
5: Yeah, they make up for the guys that don't have ideas.
0: Yes.
5: I've never had an idea for a product, so there's probably somebody that stole my ideas.
0: Well, if you get one, you watch out, because they'll multiply, I guarantee you.
5: Are there people, you must know people, that just, it seems like every week they're coming up with a decent idea for a product or some need that needs to be fulfilled, and they've got the way to fill it, I guess there's just some people have a talent for that, and other people have talents in other areas. That's what makes
0: that's
5: how it all comes together.
0: Some of it's talent, and some of it's learned. And some of it, I think there's a lot of things people think that are just comes naturally to them, that actually they're, if they learned to do it, if it's a skill set. We did a program for New Mexico just a few weeks ago. And it was a lot of very high-tech entrepreneurial nerds. They did really high-tech, cool stuff, but they couldn't communicate that. And we were talking to them about it. And I always said it's like throwing a ball up in the air, trying to hit it with a bat. If you do it the first time, you're probably not going to hit it. But if you do it 100 times, 1,000 times, guess what? You're going to get real good at it.
5: Mm-hmm.
0: And it's the same is true with every step of this process.
5: Talking with Don Skaggs, he is the CEO of Acture, and they have a ribbon cutting ceremony and open house on Wednesday at 11:30 in the morning at 131 North 4th Street in Nicholasville. Acture is an incubator and accelerator dedicated to supporting entrepreneurs, innovators, and startups. And this is a new facility where you're going to be able to go. You'll have a warehouse and inventory space, as you mentioned, Don, professional business address and third-party logistics services. A co-working space for entrepreneurs and remote professionals. a multimedia studio? What? Yes. You can go in there and do podcasts?
0: We actually do one. We do a live stream every one Friday a month called Inventor Friday.
5: Mm-hmm.
0: And we're going to open that up for other people as well.
5: It's a good opportunity, too, yeah, to be able to network with not only your guys, but other people that are in the same position, trying to get an idea across the finish line.
0: Yeah, a lot of people show up and they'll say, I didn't know there were other people like me around here.
5: Yeah.
0: And I found my home.
5: Do some of your inventors say, I think I'm ready to go on Shark Tank?
0: A lot of them will say that. Now, I've got a saying about it. Shark Tank and Gilligan's Island are both TV shows, so you have to keep that in perspective.
5: Yeah, they're there for my entertainment,
0: yes,
5: really.
0: Yes.
5: They're not really there to their primary mission is probably not to expand commerce, per se.
0: To sell commercials.
5: It's a show that and I, you know, and I do find myself entertained by it. I haven't watched it in a while, but I've enjoyed the show when I watch. But that seems to be where people want to go. Now, what they don't realize, about half the deals fall apart when the taping ends.
0: Absolutely,
5: they sit down and get to the nitty gritty of the numbers, and somebody says this ain't going to work.
0: What happens on TV is not what happens in real life.
5: Just
0: like any other show.
5: Yeah, not all the time. The patent process is really, really tough.
0: It is, but there's a lot of tools out there that people don't know about. For instance, the provisional patent.
5: Right.
0: Yeah.
5: So 1 year.
0: 1 year holds your foot in the door.
5: Yeah.
0: But you got to remember, a patent's like a banana. You can go to the grocery store and fill your cart up with bananas. And if you take it to the checkout, they will sell you every banana in that cart. Will you eat all those bananas before they turn brown, mushy, and ugly?
5: No,
0: you won't. So you have to think about patents. It's a tricky thing, but again, those are the kinds of things we teach.
5: Are they the patent office? Are they looking for? They're looking for mistakes. They're looking to. You didn't cross a T. I'm sorry. We're not going to be able to. I'm serious.
0: Oh, yeah.
5: They love to do that. It's called what?
0: It's called office actions.
5: And office actions.
0: Yeah, yeah. I have rarely ever seen a patent not come back with somebody saying, no, this isn't right, or no, that's not right. And then you have to go back through the process. And of course, there's a fee for that. But it's part of the game.
5: And getting on, I guess these days you can sell your product exclusively online, which is probably what a lot of inventors and entrepreneurs do, because trying to get shelf space. Tomorrow I got a guy coming in here who's a VP with AL81. They're 100 years old. You talk about a competitive industry and the fight for shelf space.
0: Oh, yeah.
5: In the drink industry? Come on. You got energy drinks and water and sodas, and every soda's got flavors now, and they're Baja this and whatever.
0: And they're bringing back Pawpaw.
5: Yeah, you're right. Pawpaw is back for a limited time.
0: Yes, exactly.
5: But with your guys, I mean, selling online, having an online store, an online presence, or maybe being part of Etsy or one of these other online retail outlets, that's good for entrepreneurs and inventors now, because now it used to be you had to get some shelf space in a store, and that's hard.
0: Any way you can level the playing field, and the internet has really done that. You don't have to wait until someone gives you permission to have something on the shelf in a store. No, you can sell it directly online.
5: Mm-hmm.
0: And there are so many tools like that out there now. And again, AI kind of goes full circle to AI now. It's another tool you can use to level that playing field so you're not crushed by the big guys.
5: Do you ever watch on television, and maybe it's one of the side channels where they'll run a lot of these ads for these amazing products, and we're got to limit you to three because we got shipping issues. You see these new ideas, new products on TV. What do you think when you see there's a firm called Lightbulb.
0: Yeah.
5: And they always got some sort of new thing. Or you got Richard Karn with his hose that, automatically curls up to where you can stick it in your pocket. I never got one of those hoses to actually work that way. What do you think when you watch some of those ads?
0: I always think of Ron Popeil. And if anybody remembers Ron Popeil, was the guy that had the rotisserie.
5: Pocket fisherman. Yeah.
0: And what a lot of people don't know, they think, he spent millions of dollars and did all this and did all that. Now he sold $1 billion
5: mm-hmm.
0: on those cheesy late night TV commercials.
5: Right. Yeah.
0: But when he started out, it was with his uncle, and they went down to the hardware store and got a fish tank and some parts from the hardware store and did their first prototype. Actually, I call it a Frankentype.
5: A Frankentype.
0: Frankentypes where you've snuck out to the graveyard of broken products and spare parts.
5: Yeah.
0: You've used glue sticks and duct tape. It's ugly as all get out, but you've done three things. You've proven that it works.
5: Mm-hmm.
0: You've proven it works to you,
5: mm-hmm.
0: not to other people yet, but you've not spent a lot of money. And that's the
5: yeah.
0: big thing. And we really, really push that. Actually, we're hoping to get that in the dictionary, Frankentype.
5: Frankentype, I like that. Well, and then who's got the money? Who's going to invest in a product that doesn't have a track record?
0: Yeah.
5: Maybe an inventor that doesn't have a track record, or an entrepreneur that's just starting their first business. I mean, who's going to give them money? Nobody,
0: yeah.
5: unless a family member or a friend lends them money. But,
0: right.
5: you know, working with your folks at this facility, they won't have to spend as much money.
0: Exactly. And that's it. That's one of the things we teach. Don't start with a lot of money. You'll make the most mistakes that you'll ever make early on in the process, no matter what you're doing. And those mistakes, how expensive do you want them to be? If you don't have a lot of money in the beginning, and I've seen one person startups to multi-billion dollar corporations make the same exact mistake where they spend a lot of money too early, and the mistakes become extremely expensive. And for the little guy, that breaks them.
5: Yeah.
0: So we teach how to avoid that.
5: Don Skaggs, Acture is the name of the facility, an incubator and accelerator to support you entrepreneurs, innovators, inventors, and startups. Somebody wanted me to do the spelling on Acture, Acture.
0: Correct.
5: Acture. And do you have a website, Don?
0: ActureNetwork.org.
5: ActureNetwork.org. Again, that's Acture, and then network.org is the website. And Wednesday morning at 11:30, they're cutting the ribbon. It's an open house, so you can go
0: yep.
5: in, and you don't have to, no obligation, just go in and look around.
0: Absolutely. We got inventor snacks.
5: Oh, okay. Inventor snacks?
0: Yeah.
5: That could go either way. I mean,
0: I promise they'll like them.
5: Okay. Inventor snacks. Okay. So, yeah, even the snacks table, the appetizer table is unique when you're around a bunch of inventors like Don. Don, good luck with the facility. It's great to see you.
0: Thanks so much.
5: A great service here, and you're tremendous. You and your folks are a tremendous resource.
0: Appreciate it.
5: So
0: thank you so much for having
5: me. Acture, it's going to be at 131 North 4th Street. Do you have hours on this place? I mean, is it open like a store would be?
0: Reach out to us via the website, and we will make up an appointment and meet you personally.
5: Okay. Yeah, I'm thinking if somebody can't get to the open house.
0: Right.
5: Oh, but yeah, wants to.
0: Yeah, absolutely. Just reach out to us via our website, actionnetwork.org,
5: mm-hmm.
0: and we will we'll set something up with you.
5: Don, thank you.
0: Thanks so much.
5: For coming
0: Appreciate
5: in. Good luck with the new facility. Don Skaggs with Acture. Check traffic coming up next.
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4: A crew still working that stalled vehicle on outbound Nicholasville Road at Marketplace Drive. Traffic's also picking up on the inner loop and new circle at Russell Cave Road. Watch for slow-moving traffic on Old Frankfort Pike at Enterprise Drive. Also on I-75 in the northbound lanes at the Winchester Road exit. I'm Roger Meadows for 97.3 FM WVLK.
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10: I don't know about you, but my social media feeds are flooded with lotions and potions and gadgets, all promising to unlock different components of longevity. But if you log off, take a step back from all the hype, you'll find that the actual keys to a longer, healthier life are hiding in plain sight. There are four of them. Number one, nutrition. The Mediterranean diet really is the gold standard. Number two, exercise. You should be getting 150 minutes of moderate intensity exercise or 75 minutes of vigorous intensity exercise every week, plus strength training and stretching. Number three, sleep. Sleep is when your body and your brain repair themselves. You should be getting 7 to 9 hours a night. And finally, number four often gets forgotten, socialization. It's not a bonus. It's a necessity for a healthy life, finding a sense of community, purpose, and belonging. I'm Dr. Sanjay Gupta, helping you live a better life.
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11: That's the president's take in Battleground, Michigan, telling the crowd at a GM facility investment is booming and incomes are rising.
13: We're building more auto factories and more plants than at any time in the history of our country.
11: A protester shouting a short time later, drowned out by the crowd.
13: Thank you. He's a communist. We're running against communists now. This is great.
11: The president singling out Democratic socialist candidates who've won some high-profile races around the country recently. In Michigan's primaries next week, progressive Abdul Al-Sayed is hoping to unseat Democratic Congresswoman Haley Stevens to face Republican Senate hopeful Mike Rogers this fall. Proposed changes to the mail-in ballot system go to the U.S. Supreme Court. The Justice Department filing an emergency appeal asking for the changes to be allowed while the legal fight plays out. President Trump wants mail-in ballots delivered only to people on a state citizenship list of eligible voters. More than 20 states and D.C. sued, arguing only states in Congress can set election rules. A federal judge agreed to block implementation, which was upheld on appeal, prompting the emergency request to the high court. The search continues for a second suspect in Seattle after yesterday's shooting during a festival, killing three people, wounding at least four.
25: This is an all-hands-on-deck response. Investigating this tragedy has been taken on by nearly every part of our police department.
11: Mayor Katie Wilson says a 15-year-old is detained for investigation of assault and firearms violations. Investigators have said they believe the suspects were shooting at each other. The Associated Press now reporting a possible third suspect was among those killed. They're assessing tornado damage northwest of Milwaukee, including the cities of Appleton and Menasha. Extensive damage to homes and power outages so far. No reports of injuries. 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
28: a better life with Dr. Sanjay Gupta?
10: Staying active every day will go a long way towards helping you live a happy, healthy, and pain-free life. And there is perhaps no movement more fundamental than walking. It reinforces the alignment, stability, and coordinated muscle activation that supports how your body moves, whether you're doing strenuous exercise or simply going about your daily life. This is according to Dana Santis, a strength and conditioning specialist. Even though you walk every day, Dana does say you can make small adjustments to immediately improve your walking mechanics. So, keep your rib cage stacked over your pelvis. Avoid leaning over or arching your lower back. Allow your arms to swing naturally in coordination with your legs. Keep your gaze forward, your jaw relaxed, and then just breathe in through your nose and out through your mouth. I'm Dr. Sanjay Gupta, helping you live a better life.
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0: moving into this evening. There's a chance for showers and thunderstorms this evening. That chance extends at least into the early part of the overnight. Low tonight, 74, partly cloudy with a chance for showers and thunderstorms tomorrow. Still warm and humid, high around 90, sunny, not as hot, 84 on Wednesday. Sunny mid-80s Thursday. 89 feels like 98 right now at 97.3 FM and 590 AM WVLK. Traffic next.
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3: How often do you stop to wonder whether you should share something that's revealing, maybe even embarrassing, with a partner, a friend, or even your boss? In her new book called Revealing, The Underrated Power of Oversharing, behavioral scientist Leslie John says doing just that can help you deepen relationships that are vital to your life. We need people to trust us in order to get things like love, friendship, and career success. That's what she told us. When you make yourself vulnerable by revealing something sensitive, it does make other people trust you. In turn, when you ask someone to reveal something about themselves, showing that interest will generally lead someone to like you more. Why? Because people like to be asked about themselves, she says. It also signals that they are discriminating and choosy, but in a good way. I'm Dr. Sanjay Gupta, helping you live a better life.
4: That stalled vehicle on outbound Nicholsville Road just prior to Marketplace Drive. The center through lane is blocked out there at this time. Watch for increased traffic on outbound Georgetown Road at Derry Road. Also on inbound Tate's Creek and Armstrong Mill. Things are moving slowly on Loudoun Avenue at Maple Avenue. I'm Roger Meadows for 97.3 FM WVLK.
0: Ryan Hamilton is a comic we featured before. In fact, his Netflix special is about how he was hit by a bus. I've run that bit before about, you know, how we all compare something to, oh, I felt like I was hit by a bus. Well, he was actually hit by a bus. He's from Idaho. Here he is talking about how his mom came to help care for him, including trying to get him some medical weed.
5: Now, I've never drank or done any drugs in my life. After the accident, it's changed slightly. You can't get marijuana in Idaho. Well, you can, but I don't know the guy. And, but in Los Angeles, you just put it into Google Maps. So like a couple of desperado bank robbers on the run. My mom and I roll up to this dispensary. I'm all banged up. I go, Mom, you do the talking. My son was hit by a bus. And we're wondering if you might have something to help him take the edge off. The energy that I felt from the other side of that counter, I can only describe to you as pure elation. I mean, I believe that this woman felt her life's calling was being fulfilled in that moment. I went home with enough marijuana to become the guy that you call.
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0: I meant to look for this, but I think Ryan Hamilton is going to be in town because I was. This is Cruiser and Crew at 97.3 FM and 590 AM WVLK. 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Here's the phone number, 859-253-5959. And that's also the number for the Stuttgart Motors text line. 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Got Bob Babbage coming up. First quick call from Jerry. Jerry, what's up, buddy? Hey, Jerry. I don't hear anything. Oh, Jerry. Hey, Jerry. All right, I don't know what happened there. Those calls are supposed to disappear when the person goes off the line. Well, yeah, it doesn't work like it's supposed to, sure. All right, anyway, you want to talk about haircuts. Because we were talking about haircuts earlier. Getting a crispy haircut, that's a thing. I'm wearing that today. Again, this is a nice service. The Business of Barbering Institute here in Lexington, offering free haircuts for students in kindergarten through eighth grade. Get that back-to-school haircut. Now, they have gum. They have gum at this place? It's important. Kid needs some bubble gum after he gets a haircut. The event runs through this week from 9 to 4. No appointment required. The school is at 208 Legends Lane here in Lexington. All right. Let's go to Bob Babbage, who he's always got his hair. It's incomparably groomed. all the time. Bob's one of our buddies and our political analysts, and he joins us now. We're going to talk a little politics. Hey, Bob, how you doing?
7: Great, Cruiser. Good to talk to you.
0: Good to talk to you. We got another message from Mitch McConnell and the Office of the Attending Physician this afternoon. Mitch McConnell still recovering, not ready to go back to the Senate yet, and will not be at Fancy Farm on Saturday. This still, I haven't had time. I've been on the air. I haven't had time to delve in online, but I'm sure there's a lot of people, you know, that don't buy any of this that are finding reasons not to believe what they're saying about Mitch McConnell. But nonetheless, another update on his health. So he will not be at Fancy Farm this Saturday, but Bob Rocky Atkins will be. And so you're getting a kind of a nice list of speakers here. Rand Paul, I'll just highlight some of the notable folks. Rand Paul will be there, will be speaking. Andy Barr, Charles Booker, James Comer, Jacqueline Coleman expected to speak. Bob, Democrat running for governor.
7: Yes.
0: Okay. And
7: yep.
0: Then now Rocky Atkins. So those two, of course, facing off in the Democratic primary next year. Russell Coleman, the attorney general, Mark Metcalf, the treasurer, Allison Ball, the auditor, and the agriculture commissioner, Jonathan Schell. Republican Secretary of State Michael Adams' attendance is still pending, according to picnic organizers, although last week he was telling the Herald Leader he might just announce his run for governor at Fancy Farm or right afterwards. So anyway, Bob, first of all, any take on the McConnell update? And then what about the lineup at Fancy Farm? A few more Democrats and higher profile names than maybe we've seen in the last couple of years.
7: Yep. First of all, the McConnell absence is very noteworthy. It would have been his, quote, last Fancy Farm as United States Senator.
0: That's true.
7: He's been there year in and year out. Oftentimes we have Congress coming to an end well into the night hours on Fancy Farm Eve.
0: Mm-hmm.
7: McConnell would make it anyway. And you know, way back when there weren't a whole lot of Republicans there and stayed with it all the years, always had a good stem winder. Everybody reacted to him, and he reacted well to it.
0: Mm-hmm.
7: There was a lot of excitement when he was there just in the last couple of years. Disappointing for the picnic, but still, in kind of a rule change, you know, Fancy Farm had very strict rules for a long time, but if just because you were a candidate didn't mean they put you on the stand.
0: Mm-hmm.
7: But the exception made makes it great. I mean, it's 1-2. Atkins speaks, the lieutenant governor speaks, the way I read the agenda.
0: Mm-hmm.
7: So we're propelling quickly into 2027, and that'll be the nugget of the day, how those two react to each other. They've both been prominent in the Bashir administration.
0: Mm-hmm.
7: They're both well underway, although Atkins just joined the race lately. He's made up some ground with activity, and there'll be a lot of focus there. The U.S. Senate candidates with Barr and Booker,
0: mm-hmm.
7: also a big deal.
0: Yeah.
7: And if Secretary of State shows up, that would be quite a bookend with Comer, who speaks right at the top because he's the congressman from the area. He's a presumptive candidate for governor. We'd bet a dollar on that.
0: Mm-hmm.
7: Any day.
0: Yeah, any day.
7: It's going to take a while before he can formally announce, but
0: mm-hmm.
7: if Adams were to come after him and say, I'll see you in May, that would make for a lot of excitement. Doesn't really sound like that's going to happen, given the ease up on Adams' announcement right now, but let's see. And plenty of drama at Fancy Farm, nevertheless, on many a political bucket list. The food is out of this world. The heat always pouring in.
0: It's part of it.
7: and bingo going on right next door to the speaker's stand,
0: mm-hmm.
7: which is quite the experience.
0: Yeah.
7: A lot of good bingo.
0: All right. Well, and keep this in mind. This is the last Fancy Farm before the primary next year. You know, when you think about it. So, I mean, yes, there'll be a November general election, and yes, we may very well have the Democrat, and probably will have the Democrat and Republican candidate for governor, whoever gets out of the primary, will be back at Fancy Farm next year. But from a primary standpoint, this is it. The last Fancy
7: Farm.
0: With the
7: Attorney General and Commissioner Schell, Attorney General Coleman and Mark Metcalf, State Treasurer, you've got three candidates for next year for certain, all GOP, all incumbents, all with some favor toward that race. I think Alison Ball's also speaking.
0: Yes, she is. Oh, yeah.
7: Mistaken.
0: Yeah.
7: So
0: yeah.
7: You've got four rising stars in the Republican Party who will make Fancy Farm a big deal.
0: The Senate President Robert Stivers, I guess there had been some inquiries about whether or not President Stivers would run for governor enough that he put out a press release today. I'm deeply grateful for the encouragement and confidence so many Kentuckians have shown by asking me to consider running for governor in 2027. After thoughtful discussions with my family, friends, and trusted advisors, I've decided my calling remains where it always has been.

0: got that down pat, the governor's race would be a different consideration altogether.
1: Yeah.
0: But there's one decision for next year that we can be sure of.
1: Well, and as the Senate president with a supermajority, he holds a little bit of power, Mr. Stivers, President Stivers.
0: Yes, does.
1: So he doesn't need necessarily an upgrade. Bob, we have a question from our old buddy Al. Al, how you doing?
2: Hey, good afternoon. How you doing, Cruz and Bob?
1: Good, Al. Thank you. How are you?
2: Yeah, Bob, I met you decades ago through a mutual friend, Caldwell Smith Cal, who worked
0: there. Yeah, sure.
2: Yeah, it's been years ago. Cal was an unbelievable businessman. Bob, I do have a question, I guess an economic financial question, I thought. Wallace Wilkerson introduced us to the Kentucky Lottery, which has done so much for the state. It's been able to allow young kids to go to school, build bridges, and that financial idea is still remains decades later. And then I have to think about Martha Lane Collins, who went to Japan to work a deal to bring Toyota to central Kentucky. It's nestled, as we know, down in Georgetown, and it's had a whole bunch of satellite companies to come from that particular entity. And I think that those two financial ideas are still around. Can you think of any other governor that brought something here that's still here? Has our present governor missed opportunities to grow the financial means of Kentucky? I thought he could have done that with hemp. I think it was a failure with the car dealership in Elizabethtown. Can you think of any other governor that has brought financial interest in the still around?
0: Oh, sure, we could cite other accomplishments, but the state is in great shape now, Al, because of steps the governor has taken to sell the state. We continue to be in the top five in the nation for quarter after quarter in terms of job development, investment made in the state against all 49 of the others. That's significant. And just from what you hear in Frankfurt with the multi-billion dollar or the billion dollar uranium facility that's going into Paducah, other kinds of investments that are being made, job announcement today, $12 million invested, 50 new jobs. It might not be on the Toyota scale, but it adds up. And we've had terrific finish to the fiscal year. We're beating projections. We're in a heck of a lot better shape than a lot of other states. As I'm on these national calls with other states, the Kentucky surplus is constantly consideration for others. I mean, how'd you do that, Kentucky? Well, the House and Senate took some moves that not every Democrat liked, but they played well for our economy. Mm-hmm. And Governor Beshear has sold Kentucky exceedingly well across the world.
1: It is easier, though, Bob, when you can walk around like Martha Lynn Collins, say Toyota. Boom. That's a big one. Or lottery. Yeah. The governor's had a lot of success in bringing in new industries, but it's been a little bit of this, a little bit of that, some here, some there, and all of that. When you run for office, it's a little easier, I guess, when you brought something big. And you can say one word, and oh, yeah, you're responsible for it. You were governor that brought Toyota here. Mm-hmm. You see what I'm saying? Sometimes when there's an announcement every week, does it get lost?
0: It might. I'll try to seek some totals of what the last several administrations have done collectively or annually that might be of interest to Al and other listeners.
2: Mm-hmm.
0: For now, Kentucky's hot and continues to be.
1: I got to run, guys. Al, thanks for the call. Bob, stand by. We've got a break coming up, and then we will continue with Bob Babich here talking a little politics. Right now, we'll talk a little weather and some storms that could hit us tonight. John Gordon, a meteorologist, told me earlier today he thinks about 9 p.m. to 2 a.m., kind of the timeline on some of these storms along the I-75 corridor. The big villain there will be the winds. So tonight, chance for showers and thunderstorms developing this evening, continuing into the overnight, low 74. Tomorrow, hot and humid, 90, another chance for showers and thunderstorms, then not as hot for the next couple of days with sunshine, Wednesday, 84. Thursday, 85. It's 89 now. Feels like 97 And kind of looking at maybe about 8

0: or 9 o'clock if we're going to see the start of some thunderstorm activity. But through the evening and overnight, be weather aware. The storms could be a little rough as they come down from the upper Midwest, as they come from our northwest. Here's Roger Meadows now with an update on Lexington traffic.
1: From the Schiller Automotive Traffic Center, right now we got a non-injury collision to watch for. That's on outbound Harrodsburg Road at Aqua Way. We have a new stalled vehicle on inbound Nicholsville Road at Cherokee Park. Traffic is picking up on the inner loop of Man of War at Richmond Road, on Clay's Mill at Pasadena Drive. Things are also moving slowly on Versailles Road at Mason Headley. I'm Roger Meadows for 97.3 FM WVLK.
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4: A better life with Dr. Sanjay Gupta.
5: There are lots of things you can measure to get an idea of how healthy you are at any given moment. Temperature, heart rate, blood pressure, just to name a few. But how about how healthy you will be and how long you're likely to live? According to a new study out of the University at Buffalo, two simple strength tests are pretty accurate at predicting longevity in older women. One is hand grip strength, and the other is how quickly people can stand up from a seated position without using their arms. By the way, I remember interviewing former President Jimmy Carter when he was quite old and being really impressed how he just popped out of the chair without using his arms. Not a lot of older people can actually do that. But I think the message here is that maintaining strength as you age is going to help you perform everyday activities, but also help you avoid injury and stay independent. I'm Dr. Sanjay Gupta, helping you live a better life.
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24: Today that Mitch McConnell's campaign committee, the McConnell Senate Committee, recently reported to the Federal Election Commission that it had $7,341,792 in the bank as of the end of June. Now, McConnell has stopped raising funds for the committee, actually had to make some refunds, which he did, required under the law in early 2025 when he announced he would not seek re-election in 2026. Bob, he can't use that money for himself, but he can donate it to other political committees, right?
25: I believe that's right.
24: Now, or he can give it to charities. He can give it,
25: yeah,
24: a lot of cash. He can give it to charities recognized by the IRS if he wants to. But I don't know, Bob. I'm kind of thinking he probably gives that money to funds to get Republicans elected in the midterm. What do you think?
25: He certainly could, and likely will. I'm not sure if he can directly help the Kentucky Republican Party, but the building there is named for him, and he just might if he could.
24: Well, and then the DNC, they could use the money. They're so broke they've begun asking vendors not to send bills until after the midterms. Chair Ken Martin is so stressed he threw a phone at a junior aide's desk. Now, this reported in the New York Times in a statement to the Times, DNC Executive Director Roger Lau said the bill deferral discussions were nothing more than standard negotiations with vendors over contract and payment processes. There's a massive, we talked about this Friday. I mean, it's funny, the super PACs for Republicans are loaded. And when you look at individual Democratic candidates, they're doing a great job raising money against their Republican counterparts, but RNC versus DNC, and then some of these PACs, the DNC is hurting. Heading into 2026, $2 million in debt compared to a nearly $130 million surplus the RNC is enjoying, Bob. Is this really only going to be a financial, how should I say this, disadvantage for the DNC for this election, or are they in a hole that they may be falling behind or still trying to catch up financially when we're talking about the 2028 election, presidential election and whatnot?
25: Certainly could, unless they have a breakthrough this time. Here's the thing. If you've got that much money on hand, and the Trump PAC, let's call it, has a ton of money, you get down to three or four races in three or four states that would tip the Senate, let's say, or the House, maybe a few more than three or four, you can make a $10, $15 million, $20 million expenditure easily to back those folks up. The Democrats may have done a good job competitively raising money, but the National Party can step in and throw it completely to the other extreme.
24: Here's where the Republicans need to spend some money, and that's getting enthusiasm from their core voters. I mean, they got a serious problem here, Bob. We've kind of talked about this. I've said a number of times, I think the biggest fear for Republicans is their voters just won't show up. There's just not an enthusiasm. Now, of course, events could change. We could have a big victory against Iran, and that might change things. But Prosperity Action, Americans for Prosperity Action, which is a conservative super PAC affiliated with billionaire Charles Koch, found that there's a deep lack of enthusiasm that reaches into the Republicans' loyal base, spreading to the party's most consistent voters who have shown up to vote in all four of the past primaries and general elections. According to the AFP, about one in five reliable Republican base voters are at risk this November. Voters in Iowa, Ohio, North Carolina, Montana, New Hampshire, and Michigan either staying home or saying they're weighing voting for Democrats, according to the data, which is based on polling and extensive efforts to engage targeted Republican voters by actually knocking on their doors. The voters were primarily worried about inflation and the economy. One member of the Americans for Prosperity Action said, "This is a big chunk. This is a scary number." Yeah, Bob, it's 20%. If 20% of core Republican voters don't vote and they stay home, Ooh, man. I mean, and it's not that the Democrats are outperforming their top line number. I mean, Washington Post, some of these polls show, okay, yeah, the Democrats have maybe an 8 or 10 percentage point advantage over Republicans among voters who say they're going to vote. But still, what the real problem is the deep number of Republicans that are underperforming. What do they do to stop this, Bob? Can they try to, or is it going to take positive results, like in the Iran war, to maybe make these voters a little bit more enthusiastic? I guess the Republicans will try to scare the hell out of them with commies and socialists. We're hearing that already.
25: Yep, we've talked about this before. The Trump voter tends to vote when Trump is on the ballot, and he's not on the ballot.
24: Mm-hmm.
25: Although indirectly, he would tell them he needs them, and he's as much on the ballot as anybody else. A lot at stake to keep the Senate and House majority, even narrowly GOP. But if you've got one in five folks maybe sitting it out, then that's a terrific advantage for the other side, even if they've got a few sitting it out. I mean, the math says it could change things.
24: Well, and men under 40 seem to be the most pivotal here, seem to be, and they went for Trump pretty big in 2024, but that seems to be the group right now that is more leaning that, well, they're going to sit this one out. We don't have much time. Bob, I got another question for you, another caller, Mitchell. Hello.
1: Hello, sir. How are you?
24: Good. Good. Thank you. You have a question for Bob.
1: Yes. I wanted his opinion as to what type of idiot politician would want to abolish jails, especially in this day and time.
24: All right. I'll hang on and let him answer. I guess he's talking about some of that socialist agenda, Bob. They want to get rid of the Senate. They want to get rid of the Supreme Court. I mean, that's going to be easy for the Republicans to go out there and go, we're not making this up. Read the platform. This is what they want to do.
25: Yep.
24: That's going to be a problem.
25: How did he put it? What kind of
24: idiots?
25: what kind of idiot would propose that? A pretty solid idiot, I would have to say.
24: You know, and that might help the Republicans, but then again, there's not a Democratic socialist running everywhere. So, how do you get those voters to turn out?
25: It also sounds so extreme to the average voter that it still comes back to how are you doing. It is extreme. It sounds extreme, but how am I doing?
24: Yeah,
25: right. You know, that stuff will come about later on. We'll fight that later. Right now, I'm fighting to survive economically. If that's the focus of those Republicans who aren't going to vote, then how do you change that? How do you restate that, reframe that, and pledge again to fix it?
24: Bob, I appreciate your time today. We got a lot of ground covered. I'll be out on Friday, so we'll talk again next Monday, sir. Have a good week.
25: Yes, sir. I'll see you then. Thanks.
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24: It's value chance for showers and thunderstorms this evening. Maybe cranking up around 8 or 9 o'clock. Could extend to about 2 in the morning along the I-75 corridor. There is a chance for heavy rain and high winds as a result of these storms, so be weather aware. The low tonight, 74. Partly cloudy, chance for showers and thunderstorms tomorrow. Still warm and humid, high 88 to near 90. Then we're looking at a couple of days not as hot, mid-80s, for Wednesday and Thursday. 89 feels like 97 currently at 97.3 FM and 590 AM WVLK. Let's get another check of Lexington traffic now. Here's Roger Meadows.
4: From the Schiller Automotive Traffic Center, right now we've got an injury collision to watch for. That's on the outer loop of New Circle just prior to Nicholasville Road. We have a new non-injury collision to watch for. That's on Buckhorn Drive at Kennesaw Drive. Crews are still working the earlier non-injury collision on Harrodsburg Road at Aqua Way. We still have that stalled vehicle to watch for on inbound Nicholasville Road at Cherokee Park. Traffic's also picking up on outbound West Main Street at Forbes Road. I'm Roger Meadows for 97.3 FM WVLK.
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23: If I were to ask you what makes for a good night's sleep, you'd probably say a dark, quiet room, not too many things on your mind. But every night when you go to get some Z's, how often do you really think about the temperature in your bedroom? Temperature may be one of the most underappreciated factors in sleep. That's according to the Senior Vice President of Research and Scientific Affairs at the National Sleep Foundation. We often hear about lights and screens and stress, but even modest changes in temperature and airflow can influence both how quickly you fall asleep and how deeply you stay asleep. Most experts will recommend a room temperature of 60 to 67 degrees Fahrenheit. You might also experiment with your sheets and what you actually wear to bed. Play around a bit and see what improves your sleep. You might be delightfully surprised. I'm Dr. Sanjay Gupta, helping you live a better life.
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0: Got a major health update today about Carly Simon. She revealed she's had a couple of issues that she's dealing with, explaining to fans in a new statement her relative silence in recent years. Turns out she was diagnosed with Parkinson's disease, but then now, too, has skin cancer. Some days I'm so tired I can't get the day moving at all. On others, it gives me a little more room to move, think, work, and feel like myself, she explained of the condition, which the Mayo Clinic describes as a movement disorder of the nervous system that worsens over time. Of course, talking about Parkinson's. Michael J. Fox, of course, had been famously battling it for decades. She said she first experienced Parkinson's symptoms after undergoing joint replacement procedures, noticed low energy levels, difficulty getting up from seated positions. There were periods I could not walk without considerable help, she said. My family and I knew there was something more going on. So she got that diagnosis, and then she was diagnosed with basal cell she had a spot on her face. Carcinoma, that's a form of skin cancer. Cancer was removed, but she said the surgery affected my appearance and made me more self-conscious about being seen in public. You're so vain. I have always been more critical of my appearance than anyone else could possibly imagine, she says. And it gave my inner critic quite a lot of new material. So anyway, we hope the best for her. She is working. She is coming out with her first album of new material in almost 20 years called Comes in Waves. It'll be out on August the 14th. She assured fans she's still writing, singing, imagining, laughing, worrying, remembering, and occasionally getting trapped in an overstuffed chair. So we wish the best for Carly Simon. She is 83 years old. Here's Jerry on 97.3 FM and 590 AM WVLK. Hey, Jerry.
1: What do you say, Cruz?
0: I don't know, man. Just trying to stay on top of things. What about you?
1: Could you imagine the tailgate stories that old Bill Mick will have if he gets to start doing, like you said, the Wagyu wieners?
0: The Wagyu wieners? Well, I don't know. I've had a couple of people on the text line say that Wagyu stuff is overrated. I don't know that I've had Wagyu beef. I've never bought it. I don't think I've ever had it, but I always know it's been kind of expensive. But I don't know. He was out today, and he didn't give me a reason. And I'm figuring, well, maybe he's on the search for hot dogs. And then I read that Wagyu hot dogs, $20 for 8 of them, quite popular these days. Using hot dogs using Wagyu beef.
1: I'll stick with Nathan's.
0: Nathan's pretty good. Yeah.
1: I was going to ask you, what'd you say it was? The haircut was called crispy.
0: Crispy haircut, and I. The barber, one of the barbers, giving out the free haircuts to the kids in kindergarten through eighth grade at the Business of Barbering over there on Legends Lane, student barber Yellen Holiday Santifer. Not only do adults need to get crispy, but kids need to get crispy as well. And I looked that up, and that is a slang term for someone who gets a haircut that's extremely clean, sharp, and well-defined. You know, back in the day, you used to just call that the regular boy's haircut. And they would have diagrams in the barbershop of said haircuts. It's almost like North Korea, where men have to get one of, what is it, 7 or 8 prescribed haircuts. You can't just wear your hair the way you want to. You got to get some Mo haircut from the Three Stooges, and you have to choose from one of the government-approved haircuts. I'm serious. I'm dead serious about this. They do that. That's why you don't see guys in North Korea walking around. You don't see anybody with facial hair. You don't see anybody with long hair. It's you know, it's all pretty much homogenized in the same. So I'm going to go in and order. Next time I go to the barber, if I do go to a barber shop at some point in the future, I'm going to go, yeah, just give me an extra crispy.
1: I want what you call a slick back bald headed skin guys, you know?
0: Yeah.
1: What's a good name for it?
0: I don't know. But anyway, I saw that today, and I learned a new barbering term.
1: Oh, very cool. I had called in a while, man. I just wanted to holler at you. Been off work for a while because I had a double bypass, but I'm back.
0: Ooh,
1: at it.
0: Oh, God. Yeah, are you all right?
1: Yeah, it just, they found it early, thank God. So
0: good.
1: Tell people if anybody's got any concern, just get it screened and checked. There's people out there with walking around with 95-99% blockage, and they don't know it. And
0: yeah.
1: Man, it's scary because there are no symptoms until it it happens.
0: Until it happens. So, well, thank God, Jerry. How long did it take you to kind of recover from the time you had surgery till now? You're out and about again.
1: Well, I had surgery March 27th,
0: mm-hmm.
1: and then, of course, and my short-term disability ran out June 30th, and then it took about 2.5 months, maybe, or 3 months for my surgeon to release me, but my cardiologist did not to release people until they had all 36 rehab sessions in, so I was fine. I was doubling up on 3 times a week. Instead, I was doing twice every 3 days so I could get back to work, but it wasn't bad. I mean, nowadays, that's a kind of a routine surgery. They do it every day.
0: Isn't that incredible? I mean, I'm watching last night some new. I mean, just had the evening news on. I don't even know what network is on. It was on, just kind of in and out of the room, and they're talking. Oh, yeah, go ahead. And they referenced some guy had a heart transplant. Like it's okay, just a routine procedure. I mean, I remember when I was a little kid when the heart transplant thing. You prayed that a guy lived a week with one of those hearts. I mean, it is. It's amazing what they're able to do now. Well, Jerry, God bless you, man, and keep it going. Keep the recovery going. I appreciate your call. I'm glad you're doing okay. I really am. Really happy about that. Back to the Tom Loftus piece from the Kentucky Lantern today, and I was going to bring this up last week because, the governor's got a video now. There's a, I don't know if it's a doc, I guess it's a documentary you could call it, or... It's on Amazon Prime called Rising. I think he talked about this on Thursday during the Team Kentucky show. Governor Andy Beshear announced Team Kentucky's documentary Rising, now available for streaming on Prime Video. Proceeds go into the Team Kentucky Emergency Relief Fund, which assists Kentuckians affected by natural disasters and catastrophic events. The 60-minute film chronicles the joint commitment of Governor Beshear, state and local leaders to rebuild homes for survivors and abandoned coal mine sites out of the floodplains. This documentary is about the Eastern Kentucky floods and the strength and resilience of Eastern Kentuckians. And also, it's not a bad thing to put out when you're running for El Presidente, is it? It used to just be a book. Well, and you still got to do the book. And Beshear did a book. He wrote a book called Go and Do Likewise, How We Heal a Broken Country. Beshear announced in February he'd written the book. He said it would be released in September. A recent finance report filed with the Federal Election Commission by the Kentucky Democratic Party shows that in June, the party paid Joseph Beth Booksellers $10,769.07 for, quote-unquote, books. Nat Turner, Kentucky Democratic Party Communications Director, they were purchased as part of a specific Kentucky Democratic Party fundraiser, which was profitable to the Kentucky Democratic Party above and beyond the cost of the books. Well, okay, that's fine. We made money on all that. But, it had been, and it is, you got to write a book. If you want to run for president, it needs to be an autobiographical book, hopefully inspiring. It's a required early step. Well, now... Maybe Beshear is blazing a new trail because we got a video, too. We got a documentary streaming on Amazon. Yeah, and it's on the platform you want because everybody streams. Forget the old TV. Everybody streams, right? Governor Beshear said, Rising is a story that shows what's possible when you put your people first, work together, demand a solution. That sounds like a great... I mean, look, there's probably... obviously, there's going to be some people who I hope are singled out in this video. Because a lot of people did a lot of amazing things and always do when we have to recover from something as devastating as the floods that hit Eastern Kentucky. So there probably are a lot of great stories here. And so far, the film screenings have raised about $50,000 for the Team Kentucky Emergency Relief Fund. But it's also not a bad thing to have in your hip pocket when you're running for president. It just doesn't. In fact, the governor today went to Eastern Kentucky to give updates. Today is the anniversary, or 4-year anniversary of the floods. Yesterday was actually the anniversary. So going down there today to provide updates on the progress and to announce the work on the neighborhoods. Let's see, Wayland High Ground Community in Floyd County, 14 homes. The cottages at Thompson Branch, Letcher County, 10 homes. These are neighborhoods that have already been completed. That's 24 homes. I would wonder, is that more than the number of homes that have been rebuilt from last year's California wildfire? I'm just wondering. Which would you bet's a higher number, these 24 homes or whatever number of homes they've started to build in California to replace the ones that were built, burned down by the wildfire last year? You know, because they promised that was going to be real, real quick and real smooth. They're going to get rid of the red tape, and it still moves as slow as a snail. In total, more than 500 homes are planned in the 8 communities across 5 counties. But the governor got a book coming out in September and now a streaming video on Amazon Prime called Rising. Which I'm, you know, hey, that's you're running for president. That this year may have started something. Not just the book, but now you got to have a streaming documentary. Wall Street Journal, good news here. Big companies starting to hire again, defying predictions of an AI wipeout. I guess they're finding that AI needs a babysitter. For months, major employers treated hiring as an expensive last resort. Now a shift is emerging across industries. Companies ranging from railroad giant CSX to Alphabet, the parent company of Google, have told investors in recent days they plan to meet growth goals or to seize on emerging technologies. And there'll probably be, now maybe modest, but an expansion of the headcount. And still some employers are going to be looking at the costs and limitations of AI. Some businesses are changing, and that's causing layoffs and whatnot. But for much of the last 18 months, big employers were convinced that fewer workers meant faster growth. U.S. public companies shrank their white-collar workforces, but now the layoffs are shrinking. Last week you saw this, the most recent week of jobless claims, the lowest on record since 1969. Well, and then companies thought, well, we don't have to hire entry-level people. We'll have AI pick up the slack. But they've since realized that humans are necessary to work alongside AI. Sarah Franklin, CEO of the human resources platform Lattice, just because you have coding agents doesn't mean you're not hiring engineers. And there's a big thirst now for hiring, particularly junior positions. You need this entry-level workforce, which is innovative and not calcified in thought, says Ms. Franklin. They're also more affordable. Well, yeah, because they're new jobs. They're new. They're just getting started. So anyway, but AI is still evolving. We still don't. It's funny because I read a piece today. I mean, they ask these AI guys, what's your worst fear about AI? That it will destroy us. That an AI model would get out of control and couldn't be stopped. We'll get into that some future time. But right now, they're finding that AI in the workplace needs some human assistance. Now, will that always be the case? I don't know. AI may develop to the point to where you still can be as productive with fewer people. And there's not a lot of companies saying they're going on a major hiring spree, but they are in the market for a certain type of worker. Paul Osterman, professor emeritus at MIT and the author of Disposable Workers, he's got some caution. Do we need more people? Do we need less people? We have no idea. No one has any idea. Osterman says many companies treat employees as dispensable, cutting them when convenient or downgrading them into contract or part-time roles. He expects that to continue. He sees us, and he may not be wrong, as kind of we're in a moment of flux right now. Don't really know. And again, these companies are starting to hire again, but it isn't going to be a big surge. Axios reports workers using ChatGPT to knock out tasks that traditionally fall outside their lanes. AI may change the work that people do before it changes the number of people who do it. If this trend persists, it could reshape hiring and job design long before those changes show up in labor market statistics. Yeah, workers using chat to knock out tasks that traditionally fell outside their lanes. Create marketing materials, troubleshoot software, perform financial calculations, explain regulations. Normally those are handled by specialists of some kind. All right, let's get to a few text messages here. More people are killed by other people using their feet and hands than with guns. Look it up. Well, I was just making the point that somebody called who lives in the Pimlico area. We had a violent weekend in Lexington this weekend. Although, again, as I said, everybody's aim is still bad because we still have no homicides. So that's good, at least, no fatalities. But I was just making the point that obviously there's some people still want to settle things with guns, and somebody who I was talking to somebody today on the show who did not feel safe where they were. Still too much financial illiteracy among younger generations. I can't tell you how much energy I put into helping my grandkids with financial responsibility. They need to bring this kind of learning back into the classroom in the high school level. I couldn't agree more. When I was working for the Department of Financial Institutions in Kentucky State Government, we were trying to get school systems to offer some kind of financial literacy course. I've been gone a while, so I don't know how much progress we've made, but it's been a deficiency, at least in the high school education. Everybody should be schooled on the basics of finance. You know, you could have some high school finance and personal finance classes, and you could just use the Fayette County budget and their mess. Those would be challenging word questions in that class, wouldn't they? You just use the budget mess you got on hand. Cruiser, it's the younger generation today. They're not able to grasp the financial situations they're in, and if they can, how can they be trusted to give a factual answer on an economical poll? Today's whiners don't know what a tough economical situation is. Wagyu Wiener sounds like a great name for a garage band. Wagyu Wieners. Okay, is there anything else, or is that today? I think that's it of the relevant ones. Let's get a break in. We have traffic and weather coming up. Weather will be first. 89 degrees now. Be looking for some showers. Some of these storms could put down some pretty good rain, or really winds, too, are a damaging force potentially in these showers and thunderstorms. They could kick in around 8 or 9 o'clock this evening, so be weather aware. Chance for showers and thunderstorms this evening, even stretching into the overnight. We'll get down to the mid-70s tonight, up to around 90 tomorrow with another chance for showers and thunderstorms. Still hot and humid. And then not as hot with sunny skies Wednesday and Thursday and highs in the mid-80s. It's humid now. Feels like 97 with that temperature of 89 at 97.3 FM and 590 AM WVLK. And more live traffic coming your way. Here's Roger Meadows.
2: From the Scheller Automotive Traffic Center right now, crews still working our injury collision on the outer loop of New Circle just prior to Nicholasville Road. That injury collision in the outer loop has blocked back traffic up all the way to the Parker's Mill Road overpass. We're still working on our non-injury collisions on outbound Harrodsburg Road at Aquaway and on Buckhorn Drive at Kennesaw Drive. Still watch for that stalled vehicle on inbound Nicholasville Road at Cherokee Park. I'm Roger Meadows for 97.3 FM, WVLK.
0: That's a wrap for today. Thanks for joining us. We'll be back tomorrow at 3.
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5: 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But every night when you go to get some Z's, how often do you really think about the temperature in your bedroom? Temperature may be one of the most underappreciated factors in sleep. That's according to the Senior Vice President of Research and Scientific Affairs at the National Sleep Foundation. We often hear about lights and screens and stress, but even modest changes in temperature and airflow can influence both how quickly you fall asleep and how deeply you stay asleep. Most experts will recommend a room temperature of 60 to 67 degrees Fahrenheit. You might also experiment with your sheets and what you actually wear to bed. Play around a bit and see what improves your sleep. You might be delightfully surprised. I'm Dr. Sanjay Gupta, helping you live a better life.
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8: I don't need to hear anything from anybody. There's too much riding on my mind being locked in. Play offense, not defense. 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You hit a ball in the gap, run. 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
14: Taking his message on the road, I'm Lisa Lacera, Fox News. President Trump at General Motors this afternoon talking economic policy.
15: President Trump had a front row seat for a display of American muscle, watching four drag races between GM vehicles at the company's proving grounds here. He says tariffs and his economic policy are powering economic manufacturing companies like General Motors.
16: They placed historic tariffs on foreign producers and manufacturers, including a 25% tariff on foreign automobiles.
15: But the cost of living is a top issue for voters heading into the midterm elections, now less than 100 days away. And President Trump's approval rating on the economy has been sliding as fuel prices increase amid the war in Iran.
14: Fox's Jared Halpern traveling with the president in Milford, Michigan. On Iran, the president said the military is keeping up the pressure campaign.
16: We have destroyed their navy. We've destroyed their air force. We've destroyed their leadership. We've destroyed their anti-aircraft weaponry. Their drones are being made at a rate of about 7%.
14: And the president saying the U.S. will take care of the nuclear threat of Iran very quickly. President Trump will join Fox and Friends by phone tomorrow morning at 8:30 a.m. Eastern to discuss his upcoming meetings with Ukraine's President Zelensky and Israeli Prime Minister Benjamin Netanyahu, the latest developments with Iran, and to remember Senator Lindsey Graham ahead of funeral services. A tornado touched down this afternoon in Winnebago County, Wisconsin, about 90 miles northwest of Milwaukee, ripping off roofs off homes, flipping vehicles, and knocking out power to tens of thousands. A judge has ruled there's enough evidence for singer David to face trial for the killing of a 14-year-old girl after authorities say she threatened to expose their relationship and ruin his career. 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
17: Here's your LAX 18 storm tracker forecast. Still tracking chances for strong to potentially severe storms throughout the late Monday evening hours, and we could see some strong straight line winds. So make sure you are seeing weather aware throughout the rest of your Monday night and into Tuesday morning. Heat lingers into Tuesday, highs near 90, feeling closer to more of the middle 90s, for we slowly but surely start cooling off, middle 80s by Wednesday, and we'll stay in the 80s all the way through the weekend. I'm meteorologist Patrick Herring on Lexington's news, traffic, and weather station, 97.3 WVLK.
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5: If I were to ask you what makes for a good night's sleep, you'd probably say a dark, quiet room, not too many things on your mind. But every night when you go to get some Z's, how often do you really think about the temperature in your bedroom? Temperature may be one of the most underappreciated factors in sleep. That's according to the Senior Vice President of Research and Scientific Affairs at the National Sleep Foundation. We often hear about lights and screens and stress, but even modest changes in temperature and airflow can influence both how quickly you fall asleep and how deeply you stay asleep. Most experts will recommend a room temperature of 60 to 67 degrees Fahrenheit. You might also experiment with your sheets and what you actually wear to bed. Play around a bit and see what improves your sleep. You might be delightfully surprised. I'm Dr. Sanjay Gupta, helping you live a better life.
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0: Mark and Mark Levin here. Our number, 877-381-3811, 877-381-3811. We will go around the world in 3 hours. But before we go to the rest of the world, and we will, I hope you had a great weekend, and we're going to have a great week together. I hope you're able to watch my two Fox shows, Saturday and Sunday, our two great guests, Saturday, General Jack Keane, and Sunday, Victor Davis Hanson. You see a lot going on with these Marxists and these Islamists and the woke right, neo-fascists that I've talked about. I want to circle back with you to my book on power. And so we can get into this and have even a more fuller understanding of what's taking place, if you will. And so for modern Western societies, most of which are said to be advanced, enlightened, and democratic, what I call negative power, is more opaque, or what I call soft negative power than you might see in these full-blown communist and fascist regimes. Typically, Western institutions have been established gradually by experience and practice, or constituted by design to counter or limit the most aggressive forms of negative power, such as dictatorships or oligarchies, different forms of that type of centralized authoritarianism. But over time, they tend to become susceptible to a softer form of negative power. Political parties and political movements in the West look for advantage in acquiring, holding, and expanding their power, whether changing election laws, governing increasingly through non-representatives like bureaucrats and so-called independent agencies and commissions, the rule of carefully selected judges or judicial councils and the like. Now, the conflict between honoring and complying with the institutional limits placed on power and the law of self-aggrandizement is both real and perhaps inevitable over time. Now, I want you to keep something in mind. This book came out 2 years ago. So I'm writing about things that are transpiring, as it turns out, now, before they were in full bloom. But I can see them. I can see them on the move. Now, once the authentic and thought to be effective institutions for limiting excesses of power are transformed into Potemkin-like fictions, used to disguise the true intentions of the abusers, and worse, are transformed into tools in support of the exercise of soft negative power. This is what I term, this is what I term authoritarian democracy. Authoritarian democracy. Authoritarian democracy is when a democracy begins to slide into a form of authoritarianism, not all at once, but steadily, where authoritarian attributes slowly proliferate, and one branch of the democracy begins to envelop the others, or all branches coalesce into a whole. Either way, the exercise of power is steadily centralized, and the citizenry increasingly peripheral. It typically results in the rule by unelected governmental branches, that is, the judiciary and the administrative state, but can also mutate into excessive executive or legislative empowerment. Authoritarian democracy and the democracies of that sort adopt and use the tactics of authoritarian regimes, albeit first with more of a glove than an iron fist, but the underlying attributes are there. For example, legislatures that pass tyrannical laws, but which laws are said to be legitimate simply because the legislature adopted them. Courts that disregard due process, but which trials are said to do justice because they were held in a court of law with defense counsel and juries present and so forth. The use of law is said to be a legitimate application of power because it is the law, not because it's proper, just, or moral law. Now, even today, let me take this out. Even today, the impact of authoritarian democracy has seeped into our society's psyche so successfully that the late Austrian-American economist Ludwig von Mises observed that one of the worst tyrannies of all, Marxism, has become part of the West's psyche. He said, to a considerable extent, without knowing it, many people are philosophical Marxists, although they use a different name for their philosophical ideas. But there are also those, perhaps many, who benefit from the government's use of soft negative power, including when that power is used, for example, to forcibly redistribute the wealth and property of those who produced and earned it for the use and enrichment of others, beyond the usual and basic needs of a civil society, and they justify what would otherwise be considered thievery as noble and even moral. The beneficiaries of such soft negative power are fully aware that they did not earn what they have received, but delude themselves in various ways that they are deserving of it. You know, I saw an example of this online. I wish I knew who. I'd give them credit. One successful person. You take their money and you give it to five lazy people who don't work. But that one successful person is one vote. Those five lazy people who don't work, that's five votes. And I think this cuts right to the heart of the matter, doesn't it? The one successful person is one vote. So if you're interested in political power, governmental power, you can seize the wealth of that one person and lose one vote, give it to five people and gain five votes. And that's part of the problem with democracies, which is why we're not a democracy. We are a republic. And so after the break, that brings me back to the Democratic Socialists of America. I want to apply this to them. And we've kind of outlined already what their policies are, but I want you to hear it from one of their own. Now, we have tried to get these senior people on the program, and they will not come on the program, as I've explained to you before. They won't come on the program because I understand what they're saying. I understand their ideology. I understand the defectiveness of all of it. Whereas some people are very superficial in questioning them, we would be cutting right to the chase. We'll be right back.
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1: Should you still work out when you're injured, or should you take it easy? 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That can lead to stiffness, muscle loss, even reduced coordination. Certified strength and conditioning coach Dana Santis told us, recovery is about choosing the right kind of movement at the right time. 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I'm Dr. Sanjay Gupta, helping you live a better life.
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0: different are they really from Hakeem Jeffries and the Democrats who were talking about abolishing what? The Electoral College. Abolishing the Senate, they say? No, we can't abolish the Senate. Okay, they disagree on that. They talk about abolishing the Supreme Court, but the Democrats, in effect, would do that by turning it into something it was never meant to be, by adding seats and turning it into their own Politburo. So I'd call that a wash. And the Democrats really are socialist in most respects. And they've been pretty blunt about what they want to do to our Constitution, haven't they? And they've embraced the 1619 Project. And they've embraced all of these attacks on our founders. You better believe it. And they've embraced attacks on our constitutional construct. They've embraced attacks on the Declaration. We've talked about that before. So they really have given birth to the Democratic Socialists of America, that is, the communists. And they are also quasi-communists themselves, to be perfectly blunt about it. So if you really understand this, as you and I do, it's not really a matter of, well, there's this battle within the Democrat Party. There are, in fact, moderates in the Democrat Party. But the Democrat Party as a whole, the leadership of the Democrat Party and so forth and so on, they've been a lot more coy than the Democratic Socialists of America. But there is a significant overlap, I would argue. Significant. Now, one of the senior members of the Democratic Socialists of America is this Megan Romer. Now, Mr. Producer has reached out multiple times to the Democratic Socialists of America, and we've been unable to get Megan Romer or any one of their other senior people on this program. And the reason is simple, and I don't pat myself on the head. I understand communism. I understand socialism. I understand the Constitution. And I understand what they're doing. And to really do a deep dive with these people would be to expose these people. Most hosts can't do that because that's not their mindset. I have spent my whole life studying it and writing about it and so forth and so on. But here she is, Megan Romer, DSA, one of the senior people there on Fox News Sunday. Cut one, go.
1: Okay, so we're going to put up on the screen a few of the things that are part of your platform. And I want to ask you, just give me sort of a true or false on these. Abolish the Senate.
2: True.
1: Okay. Replace the presidency and Supreme Court as we now know them.
2: Yep.
1: Abolish ICE.
2: Absolutely.
1: Abolish borders and give amnesty to anyone currently in the U.S. illegally.
2: As a long-term plan, yep.
1: Defund the Pentagon.
2: Absolutely.
1: Abolish prisons, at least in large part.
2: Yeah, again, that as part of a long-term program, yeah.
1: Okay, so no prisons. Government or public ownership of most large corporations.
2: Yeah, absolutely.
1: Okay, so then let's go back through some of those then. Abolish the Senate. There are people who are in the Senate now who are very supportive of DSA. They lose their seats?
2: Well, the Senate is an anachronistic institution. It comes from the British House of Lords. It is made to protect power for, you know.
0: All right, let's hold right there. The Senate does not come from the British House of Lords. The Senate was created not because of the British House of Lords. It has nothing to do with the British House of Lords. The British House of Lords. No, the Senate was made to ensure that smaller states with smaller populations had a say in the government. Or they wouldn't have voted for the Constitution. They wouldn't have been part of the Union. And yet some of these smaller states with smaller populations or big states with smaller populations are crucial to this nation. Even today, oil-producing states, food-producing states, and so forth and so on. And so the notion was, we'll have a bicameral Congress, not a parliament, and the direct election of individuals, which, in fact, the founders of this republic feared to some extent because of mobocracy and factions, was just for the House of Representatives. The Senate was chosen by the state legislatures, or however the state legislatures would decide to choose them. And then, of course, we have a president that's chosen not just through people voting, but through an electoral college, again, to ensure that all states have a say, not just the most populous states with the most populous metropolitan areas. It's all quite a brilliant, brilliant setup. And so when they say, yeah, the Senate is anachronistic, that is, you know, we have elections around here. The point of the Senate was to ensure, not that we have elections around here, or not that everybody gets a vote. It was to ensure that, first of all, we could form a union, and secondly, smaller states have a say in the national government through the Senate, because they don't have much of a say through the House of Representatives. It's that simple. Actually, quite brilliant. Go ahead.
2: The Senate was part of the system that was made to make sure that the people didn't have too much of a say. So we want to expand
0: stop right there.
2: Congress.
0: It has nothing to do with the people not having much of a say. For the reason I just said, they wanted to make sure people in, like today, Delaware, people in Rhode Island, two of the 13 original colonies, or today, people in Wyoming and Minnesota and North Dakota and South Dakota, people in Arizona and New Mexico, all kinds of states that have very minimal populations. They wanted to make sure that they had some say. And so it's quite the opposite of what she says. It ensures that all citizens have some form of say in their federal government. It's to ensure that the states have some kind of say in their federal government. Go ahead.
2: Significantly, but make it a unicameral.
0: Mm-hmm. If we made a unicameral, as I've explained many times before, basically you'd have 12 states, some count 14, all right, 12 to 14 states, which control everything. That's it. So the whole point of having states and federalism and so forth would cease to exist, which is really what they're about. They want centralized power, centralized decision-making. They simply want to plow through with factions and majorities. And that does not protect your civil liberties. That does not protect your property rights. That simply does not protect all citizens of the country. More when I return.

Now, the Democratic Socialists of America are communists. I like to say Marxists. Technically, it's the same thing, I suppose. But I really want you to think about this before we were hearing from them. How different.

0: Gold entered 2026 after a historic year. 53 new all-time highs, an average price up 44% year over year, then pushed past $5,500 an ounce in January. Right now it's pulled back, and many in Wall Street analysts are telling clients this is the window before gold pushes back towards new highs. Meanwhile, silver is on track for a sixth year of structural supply deficit, with solar, EVs, electronic, and industrial demand still pulling heavily on the market. 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
1: Here's your LAX 18 storm tracker forecast. Still tracking chances for strong to potentially severe storms throughout the late Monday evening hours, that we could see some strong straight line winds. So make sure you are staying weather aware throughout the rest of your Monday night and into Tuesday morning. Heat lingers into Tuesday, highs near 90, feeling closer to more of the middle 90s, for we slowly but surely start cooling off, middle 80s by Wednesday, and we'll stay in the 80s all the way through the weekend. I'm meteorologist Patrick Herring on Lexington's news, traffic, and weather station, 97.3 WVLK.
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0: Steve Kornacki of Meet the Depressed. Well, he took a look at some numbers, including Fox News numbers. And he said this socialism thing, which is really a communism thing, if people are honest about it, it flies okay in the Democrat Party, but independents want nothing to do with it. And it's funny because last week I spent a lot of time telling Republicans, you need to run on this. You need to compare ideas. You need to explain what we stand for and explain who they are and what they stand for. Because it's actually worse than socialism. And they need to explain that this is a war on the Constitution and it's not just their communists, it's the Democrat Party. But I'm not hearing it very well, to be perfectly honest with you. Cut two, go.
10: Republicans think that their one chance is the image of the Democratic Party. We've been seeing it in the primary season. Socialists winning Democratic primaries, candidates from the far left. And look at this here. Among Democrats, this is that Fox poll, a majority have a favorable view of socialism. Step outside the Democratic Party. It's a totally different world. Look at independence, socialism, deeply unpopular there. So is that a vulnerability for Democrats that would keep them from capitalizing on Trump's obvious weaknesses here? Look more specifically at the two chambers here. Senate side, this, if you're a Democrat, this is the particularly tough one. They need a net gain of 4 seats to get control of the Senate. Take a look at the map here. How would they get 4? 4 is their target number. There's first thing, they can't lose ground. Georgia, New Hampshire, Michigan, Democratic seats, big primary coming up in Michigan in a few weeks there that could have general election implications. Democrats have to win those just to not lose ground. Then the two Republican seats they think they have the best shot at would be Susan Collins in Maine. Mm-hmm. Democrats have a new candidate there now. And in North Carolina, where Democrats have nominated the former governor there, it's a close state in 24. If they do that, they still need 2 more.
0: Mm-hmm. Okay. But this quote-unquote socialism, which is actually communism. You know, here's the deal, America. I had trouble getting my fellow broadcasters in conservative media, on cable, on radio, and elsewhere, to use the word Marxism. And then I wrote my book, American Marxism. Everything you're seeing now is in that book. Everything. And when you combine it with my last book on power, you know the whole thing. People are making up new names, like what is one of them is post-liberalism or something like that. I don't know what it is. But it's we're familiar with this sort of stuff. We're familiar with this sort of stuff. It's sort of Huey Long, Pat Buchanan, pseudo-conservatism. They used to call it paleoconservatism, which is fine. It's not technically correct, but they did. Not to get in the weeds. But we know these entities. We know what they're saying. It's not new. It's been going on a long time. I've been around a while, so have many of you. We've heard this crap before. We have to defeat it. Just because there's new faces, new politicians, even on our side pushing this stuff, they're going to lose general elections for us, so we have to do everything we can to fight them. But the independents, so you have 8 out of 10 independents who want nothing to do with socialism. Nothing. And yet, basically, the Democrat Party has been a socialist party since Franklin Roosevelt. To be perfectly honest with you, pretty much has. It's just that it's a radical, radical entity now, and it's more than just socialism. It's communism. And that doesn't mean there aren't still moderate Democrats out there. There are. But the truth is, the Democrat Party is not their home anymore. It's simply not. Here's John Fetterman. He's actually a moderate. I don't agree with him on everything, but I like him very, very much. He was on Fox News Saturday about socialists. Cut three, go.
17: Sanders really made his possible to win. And now he promoted him.
0: Flattner.
17: And then after those terrible things start to emerge, defended that, pushed for, and now dismissed that. And then when it exploded, I've never heard him just say, well, maybe I should just sit this out.
18: Yeah, Graham Flattner, I know, it's been interesting.
17: There he's on that screen. He's going to Michigan. Now they're going to try to elect someone that's been incredibly anti-Israel and essentially anti-American in a way. So socialism, you know, that should be the unacceptable view, you know, in the Democratic Party. We all should be capitalists, and we should all agree that supporting Israel, but for me, calling them out, there's also been kind of like a double standard.
19: Mm-hmm.
17: People, whether it's Sanders or other people, they're allowed to criticize Democrats, and they can even create mass chaos, like in the main race and other thing. But when I call out the extreme ones, then that's when I have, I get the criticism, and I get that.
0: He's 100% right, isn't he? You got an entire movement trying to swallow what's left of the Democrat Party. And they're not criticized in the kind of way that Fetterman is, who's trying to hold on to the Democrat Party, quite frankly. Hakeem Jeffries on CNN yesterday. What about him and his party, and where do they stand? Cut four, go.
20: Well, we want to make sure that we are solving problems on behalf of the American people, and that's in every possible area. It is clear that what unites Democrats, for instance, we forcefully have been pushing back against the one big ugly bill in the effort to enact the largest cut.
0: Hey, stop right there, please. Nobody knows what that means, by the way, just as a practical matter. What does that mean? We're pushing against the one big ugly bill. That's Washington talk. Now, that one big Washington bill, is a beautiful bill because it has significant tax cuts in there for quote-unquote working people. Yes, it does. Why am I sarcastic about it? We're all working people. All of us who have jobs or businesses or whatever, we're working. We're working. And as I've, again, talked about before, for the Democrats, working people are people to control, to torment, to tax, to push around. You know, the most aggressive forms of communism, to lock up, to torture, and to kill. That's how you get 100 million dead under communism. Working people. But nonetheless, go ahead.
20: In American history, that's a disgrace, and clearly that needs to be reversed. We need to make sure that we do things like extending the Affordable Care Act tax credits so that more than 20 million people actually can have health care that they can afford.
0: I don't know what that means, and neither does anybody else. Obamacare is what he's talking about, the Affordable Care Act, but he won't call it Obamacare. They used to call it that. They used to be proud of it. Every Democrat voted for it. Every Republican voted against it. And what it did is it drove up your medical costs through the roof. It also lowered the standard of medical care for people who get Obamacare. So you have a lower standard. You've got a lot that's not covered. Your prescription drugs are more important under more expensive, I should say, under Obamacare. And it has taken the entire healthcare market and has massively increased its expense. So what he's saying there is we need more subsidies. We shouldn't get rid of it. We want more, he says, tax credits. Tax credits so more people can afford it. That's not going to fix anything. That's not going to fix anything. They need to start from scratch, but he won't do it. He simply won't do it. Go ahead.
20: Door to them, as opposed to the situation that they confront right now because of MAGA extremist policies, which is
0: not
20: that
0: MAGA extremist policies. Obamacare is in place. MAGA extremist policies, they went ahead and voted to help subsidize it over a short period of time as they debate the benefits and problems with it. So there's no MAGA extremist policies affecting Obamacare and the cost it has created, the expense it has created for health care. So, go ahead.
20: Experienced dramatic increases in their health insurance premiums, in some cases more than $1,000
0: per
20: there's
0: month. Dramatic increases because of Obamacare. The so-called Affordable Care Act. Look, we've talked about this before. When the Democrats give a name to something, it's the opposite. So the Affordable Care Act is the Unaffordable Care Act. Like the Department of Education is actually the Department of Illiteracy. The Department of Energy is the Department of No Energy. And I can go on and on and on. So when they keep talking about the Affordable Care Act, the Affordable Care Act, the Affordable Care Act, you got people who are paying more than $1,000 a month on premiums, and you do. That's because of Obamacare. Go ahead.
20: It certainly is the case, as we've already demonstrated unanimously on the House floor, that we need to stop this reckless and costly war of choice that has skyrocketed gas prices on everyday Americans.
0: Okay, stop there. We have skyrocketing gas prices on everyday Americans. Again, and I'll repeat this because people come and go. The average price for a regular gallon of gasoline reached its peak under Biden at $5.12 or $5.13 a gallon. And that's before you get into these huge gasoline taxes, particularly in blue states like California, Massachusetts, New York, and Illinois. And they had no problem with it because they were doing it for climate change. Climate change. And so the president takes us into Iran to prevent that regime from getting nuclear weapons because Biden didn't. Biden subsidized their nuclear weapons program. We've talked about that. Obama paved the way for their nuclear program. We've talked about that. Now, my view on what's going on in Iran, I will discuss later in the next hour, hour three. I'm not sure why we keep tapping the gas, the brakes, but we're tapping the brakes yet again. But nonetheless, that for a different moment. Go ahead.
20: Stop the Trump tariffs, which have increased costs on everyday Americans by thousands.
0: The Trump tariffs have had almost no impact on costs. That's the truth. To my shock, quite frankly. But the facts are the fact. They've had almost no impact on costs. And most of them were lifted as a result of the Supreme Court ruling. But there are other ways to impose tariffs and tariff-like punishment on these other countries. But they've had almost no impact on the cost of goods, quite frankly. Then they say to Hakeem Jeffries, you know, what about you and Bernie Sanders? You're clashing on these ideas and so forth and so on. Again, I want you to understand, America, the clash is not that big. I mean, other than a guy like Fetterman and a few others, the clash is not that big. Cut five, go.
20: No, I wouldn't describe it as a clash. It was a candid conversation along with Congressman Greg Meeks, the chair of the Congressional Black Caucus PAC, with respect to one particular race in North Carolina at the beginning of the primary cycle and trying to get a sense of his approach to that race. I do think that Senator Sanders and Democrats in both the House and the Senate understand the stakes that are in front of us, particularly as we are 100 days out. And that's making sure that we actually take back control of the Congress. So we
0: why should they take back control of Congress? What do they want to do? What's their plan? Don't tell me to reduce the price of fuel because they jacked up the price of fuel. Don't tell me to fight inflation. Inflation is way down and it's skyrocketed under them. Don't tell me it's to secure our border since they not only did not secure our border, they opened it wide. And we're still dealing with the horrendous ramifications of that. What is it that they plan to do? Attack the cops? Attack ICE? This is what they do best. What exactly will they do? Massive new spending? Massive new debt? What will the Democrats do? Oh, I forgot. They want to pack the Supreme Court? They want to get rid of the Electoral College? Sounds like the communists to me. Oh, they got all kinds of plans that will not benefit any single one of you. It will empower them. I'll be right back.
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23: I don't know about you, but my social media feeds are flooded with lotions and potions and gadgets, all promising to unlock different components of longevity. But if you log off, take a step back from all the hype, you'll find that the actual keys to a longer, healthier life are hiding in plain sight. There are four of them. Number one, nutrition. The Mediterranean diet really is the gold standard. Number two, exercise. You should be getting 150 minutes of moderate intensity exercise or 75 minutes of vigorous intensity exercise every week, plus strength training and stretching. Number three, sleep. Sleep is when your body and your brain repair themselves. You should be getting 7 to 9 hours a night. And finally, number four, often gets forgotten, socialization. It's not a bonus. It's a necessity for a healthy life, finding a sense of community, purpose, and belonging. I'm Dr. Sanjay Gupta, helping you live a better life.
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2: 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You hit a ball in the gap, run. 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
16: 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They know they're probably wrong. 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

0: Well, you know, our friends at American Financing, they've been around about 25 years, family-owned business. And why are they special? Why do we talk about them here? Well, I've used them, and Mr. Producer's used them, and my daughter and her husband have used them, and we're very happy with them. 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
0: All right. No wonder the guy speaks fast. There's a lot to get through there. Bernie Sanders. Yes. Bernie Sanders. Here's a true Stalinist, a real commie. And he's always on these Sunday shows. He's always on the cable shows. It's not like he won't come on this show. AOC won't come on this show. None of them will come on this show. The Democratic Socialists of America, they won't come on the show. None of them. But Bernie's on all these shows. He's on Deface the Nation. And here's what he has to say. Cut six. Go.
2: You are confident that with your endorsements, these other candidates have been fully vetted?
3: Well, look, I think, you know, there are hundreds of candidates. I don't know who has been, quote unquote, fully vetted.
2: Well, you just mentioned
3: all
2: two of them.
3: All I know is the candidates. Well, all I know is, Margaret, that the candidates that we are supporting are standing up for the working class of this country. And at a time when so many people are
0: They're standing up for the working class of this country, destroying the tax base, destroying private property and home ownership, destroying the food supply chain like Mondami's now doing in New York, destroying the little bodegas and little businesses that are competing. Massive tax increases across the board. The guy had promised free public transportation. Well, that hasn't happened. He promised affordability. There's no affordability. New York, it's the same as it was before he got there. Except now you get the five calls to Muslim or whatever it's called, to Islam. To pray, I guess it is. But nonetheless, these guys are all talk. All talk. There are a lot of action, but it's action that is very devastating. The working class, we're for the working class. No, you're not for the working class. Go ahead.
3: Discouraged, deeply discouraged, whether you're Republicans, Democrats, Independents, about not only a rigged economy, but a corrupt campaign.
0: Hey, first of all, the economy is not rigged. If you're having a problem in your life, it's not because the economy is rigged. It's because maybe you've taken the wrong path. Maybe you should back up a little bit. Maybe get a different type of education. Maybe learn a trade, something like that. Nobody's handed anything. Nobody. I mean, these guys want you to believe that the problem is the system. It's not the system. Capitalism is the greatest system on the face of the earth. How do I know? Because most of us eat. Most of us have clothing. Most of us have running water. That's how I know. I'll be right back.
4: Hi, I'm Jamie Clark with Synergy Home. You know the problem with today's heating and cooling companies? The problem is we forgot how to fix them.
5: A better life with Dr. Sanjay Gupta.
6: They say consistency is key, but sometimes you just got to switch it up. A new study out of Harvard School of Public Health found that varying your exercise routine could add years to your life. What exercise someone did didn't matter much. What did matter was that all the exercises together worked all the muscle groups in their body. Now, an added benefit to changing things up is it can help you push through the plateau effect. That's when your body gets so efficient at doing something that you actually stop getting better at it. And we know from previous research that specializing in any one sport at a young age can make someone actually more prone to injury. And as experts we talk to point out, even elite athletes switch up things with their workouts, making sure to target strength, cardio, flexibility, balance, and doing that every single week. I'm Dr. Sanjay Gupta, helping you live a better life.
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12: He says they're getting help. I'm Lisa Lacera, Fox News. Ukraine's President Volodymyr Zelensky says Russia is aiding Iran in its attacks on the U.S. and will present the evidence to President Trump.
13: Zelensky says he will share evidence with President Trump. Russia is providing Iran satellite imagery of U.S. bases in the Middle East, helping Iran target U.S. troops. Zelensky will be in Washington Tuesday to attend Senator Lindsey Graham's funeral. Ukraine says it struck an Iranian ship in the Caspian Sea that was carrying military cargo, highlighting the growing Russia-Iran partnership and eliciting anger from Iran's foreign minister. Quote, Zelensky has attacked an Iranian commercial vessel, killing a sailor, a blatant UN charter violation. What the freeloader in Kyiv did cannot go unanswered.
12: Fox's Jennifer Griffin in Washington. Zelensky is also expected to meet with senators tomorrow. Today he met with Britain's new prime minister about drone projects and missile defense. President Trump talking his economic message to a GM plant to in Michigan.
14: There are more Americans working today in the United States of America than at any time in history.
12: With less than 100 days of the midterms, Fox News polling finds the cost of living is a top priority. A judge has found singer David must face trial in the killing of Celeste Rivas Hernandez, a 14-year-old girl who authorities say threatened to ruin his career by exposing their sexual relationship.
15: First-degree murder with the special circumstances of lying in wait, doing this crime for financial gain, and murdering a witness to an investigation.
12: Los Angeles County DA Nathan Hochman with the charges. He says prosecutors are still deciding whether to seek the death penalty. Seattle police now say there were at least three suspects involved in a shootout at a food festival near the Space Needle over the weekend in which three died. One of the shooters is dead. Another, a 15-year-old, in custody. 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
16: Here's your LAX 18 storm tracker forecast. Still tracking chances for strong to potentially severe storms throughout the late Monday evening hours, and we could see some strong straight line winds. So make sure you are staying weather aware throughout the rest of your Monday night and into Tuesday morning. Heat lingers into Tuesday, highs near 90, feeling closer to more of the middle 90s, for we slowly but surely start cooling off, middle 80s by Wednesday, and we'll stay in the 80s all the way through the weekend. I'm meteorologist Patrick Herring on Lexington's news, traffic, and weather station, 97.3 WVLK.
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3: How often do you stop to wonder whether you should share something that's revealing, maybe even embarrassing, with a partner, a friend, or even your boss? In her new book called Revealing, The Underrated Power of Oversharing, behavioral scientist Leslie John says doing just that can help you deepen relationships that are vital to your life. We need people to trust us in order to get things like love, friendship, and career success. That's what she told us. When you make yourself vulnerable by revealing something sensitive, it does make other people trust you. In turn, when you ask someone to reveal something about themselves, showing that interest will generally lead someone to like you more. Why? Because people like to be asked about themselves, she says. It also signals that they are discriminating and choosy, but in a good way. I'm Dr. Sanjay Gupta, helping you live a better life.
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9: 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Our number, 877-381-3811, 877-381-3811. You see this stuff on Fauci? Wow. He had his own little diary where he kept stuff. First of all, how stupid is that? Particularly if you're lying or you're deceiving or you're conniving. He was very excited about the media attention he was getting. He's talking about being like the most popular person in America. And there is truth to that. In many ways, they did treat him like that. But let's take a look at this. Over at Breitbart, let's see, Hannah Knudsen. Fauci diary shows he lied to the public about coronavirus fatality rate. Former National Institute of Allergy and Infectious Diseases Chief Anthony Fauci publicly lied, she writes, about the coronavirus's fatality rate, initially telling the public it was 2 to 2.5%, but privately recording in his diary that it was more like 0.2 to 0.3%. That's a big difference. The explosive revelation is found in Fauci's personal diary, documenting his day-to-day duties in the early days of the Trump administration's coronavirus response. Senator Rand Paul, chairman of the Senate Committee on Homeland Security and Governmental Affairs, released the diary ahead of Fauci's appearance before the committee. In a February 2020 entry, Fauci recorded the number of cases as well as his many media appearances. He also surmised that the mortality rate of the virus was more like 0.2 to 0.3% rather than 2%, 2% being monumental, of course. He says, Tom Frieden called me this AM, and we discussed various aspects of the outbreak. He and I are on the same page in thinking that this is acting like a bad influenza in its transmissibility, and that the denominator is much greater than 34,867, making the case fatality rates more like 0.2 to 0.3% rather than 2%. However, that's not what Fauci was saying publicly around that time. During a March appearance on Hannity, Fauci said the mortality for the coronavirus is about 2.5%. The mortality for seasonal flu, he said, is, well, actually doing a, yeah, is 0.1%. Mortality for this is about 2.5%, he said. It's probably lower than that. It's probably closer to 1, but even if it's 1, it's 10 times more lethal than the seasonal flu. You got to make sure that people understand. So the number obviously was way off what he said in his, I guess, daily notes versus what he said publicly. That same month, testifying before Congress, Fauci touted those same figures yet again. So if he testifies now it was a mistake, it's hard to believe it was. Well, understand, he said, that the seasonal flu we deal with every year has a mortality rate of 0.1%. The state of mortality over all of this, when you look at all the data, including China, is about 3%. 3%? It first started off at 2 and now 3. I think if you count all the cases of minimally symptomatic or asymptomatic infection, that probably brings the mortality rate down to somewhere around 1%, which means it's 10 times more lethal than the seasonal flu. I think that's something that people can get their arms around and understand. I mean, people always say, well, the flu. You know, the flu does this, the flu does that. The flu has a mortality of 0.1%. Well, this has a mortality of 10 times that. And that's the reason, he says, why I want to emphasize we have to stay ahead of the game in preventing this. Now, that same month, during an appearance on The Daily Show, Fauci told Trevor Noah that the mortality is about 1% for the seasonal flu. That is 0.1, rather, 0.1%. And he said, that's a lot. We got used to that morbidity and mortality, but the mortality of this is about 10 times more. So he said it over and over and over again. And it's not true. Yet those figures are not what he recorded in his personal diary in that February entry. I'll bet he says he made a mistake in his diary, that he meant to write it the other way. I'm just guessing. What else can he say? And Fauci will testify Wednesday, July 29th, which is the day after next. The full diary, which also features Fauci marveling at his own fame, you know, is available on Breitbart. Now, he's going on like he's really a narcissistic psycho, to be perfectly honest, as he goes on and on about his fame and the people he's gotten to meet, the people he's gotten to know, and the people who agree with him, and the people who celebrate him. I mean, sick. But on the one hand, he's not laying out the facts, truly. And the other thing is, remember the six-foot rule? Stay 6 feet away from the person in front of you or behind you. And remember we found out a few years back that there was no scientific basis for that whatsoever, the six-foot rule. Remember we also found out that those masks that they had us wear, there was truly no benefit in wearing the masks. And then, of course, all those young toddlers who didn't go to school because these schools closed down and many of the unions refused, their members refused to even go to school, that in fact, the likelihood of them getting the coronavirus was almost zero. Almost zero. And then remember some, like Governor Cuomo, forcing, literally, people who had the virus, who came out of hospitals and the nursing homes. That was genius. Wasn't that genius? And then he runs as the moderate Democrat for mayor, you know, the moderate. So there's a lot of terrible things that took place with this. So now think about this in the context of the government running healthcare, period. If the government controls healthcare, the government controls what healthcare you get. It controls what medical treatment you get. It controls what pharmaceuticals or drugs you get. And if there's no private option, and in some systems, you know, when Hillary came up with her proposal, there were no private options. There was no way to opt out. Well, guess what? If there's no way to opt out, you are stuck. You are stuck in this system. But most people are stuck in the system anyway, because the private sector system would be much more difficult. That is much more expensive. And so I want you to think about that. Why would we rely? I've never understood this. These guys, Medicare for all, Medicare for all. Now, I can explain to you why that'll break the back of Medicare in 2 seconds. And they mean illegal aliens, too. But putting that aside, the finances aside, which we would never if we were really analyzing that. But to have the government, people like Fauci and other individuals, making decisions and then imposing them on the broad population, or what drugs would be available rather than the market system, and imposing that on you based on the government and so forth. Why do we believe that government bureaucrats, politicians, and whatever we want to call them, czars, we were calling them, and so why do we believe that that would be best? I don't understand it. I've never understood it. What knowledge is it that these people have that is superior than the private sector? We're now being taught to hate the private sector, that they're a bunch of privateers, that they really don't do anything except, you know, get wealthy on their own and things like that. It's not true. They may get wealthy, but they'll get wealthy for good reason. And not because it's going to cost you. It may save you your life. So this desire or this argument to swap all the genius that's in the private sector, all the research sits in the private sector, all the objective decision-making that's in the private sector, and hand it over to politicians and bureaucrats, to me, that is suicidal. Absolutely suicidal. We'll be right back.
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11: 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It's your passport to five of the area's five.
2: A better life with Dr. Sanjay Gupta.
12: There are lots of things you can measure to get an idea of how healthy you are at any given moment. Temperature, heart rate, blood pressure, just to name a few. But how about how healthy you will be and how long you're likely to live? According to a new study out of the University at Buffalo, two simple strength tests are pretty accurate at predicting longevity in older women. One is hand grip strength, and the other is how quickly people can stand up from a seated position without using their arms. By the way, I remember interviewing former President Jimmy Carter when he was quite old and being really impressed how he just popped out of the chair without using his arms. Not a lot of older people can actually do that. But I think the message here is that maintaining strength as you age

0: better life with Dr. Sanjay Gupta.
1: They say consistency is key, but sometimes you just got to switch it up. A new study out of Harvard School of Public Health found that varying your exercise routine could add years to your life. What exercise someone did didn't matter much. What did matter was that all the exercises together worked all the muscle groups in their body. Now, an added benefit to changing things up is it can help you push through the plateau effect. That's when your body gets so efficient at doing something that you actually stop getting better at it. And we know from previous research that specializing in any one sport at a young age can make someone actually more prone to injury. And as experts we talk to point out, even elite athletes switch up things with their workouts, making sure to target strength, cardio, flexibility, balance, and doing that every single week. I'm Dr. Sanjay Gupta, helping you live a better life.
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Why do we want politicians and bureaucrats, or more of them, running more aspects of our life? Don't they have enough to run? And aren't they running it into the ground, basically? Here you have an article in the Daily Mail. Blackout fears erupt as 17 states are placed under power emergency. 17 states. Now, many of these states that have power emergencies, they're both parties, by the way, are poorly run states. It always amazed me why people in New England are so left-wing, especially when it comes to the production of energy. Doesn't it get colder in New England than most places during the winter? I think it does, doesn't it? Well, don't you want to have a sure supply of energy? Whatever it is. Any type of petroleum product and electricity? I would think so. And yet your costs for these products are through the roof. New England and the Northeast, through the roof. Higher than most other parts of the country except for California. And the reason they're so high, it's not supply and demand, it's not capitalism, it's left-wing bureaucrats and politicians. So they're not handling

the energy issue well for the people in New England and in the Northeast. And so why give them more authority? When you look at Congress, we talked last week about the coming bankruptcy of Social Security in 6 years. 6 years. And now we've talked about the debt. Whenever I talk to you about diversification with gold and silver, one of the main reasons is because of the debt. And what does the debt create? Inflation. And eventually, what will the debt do if a country doesn't get its arms around it? It will destroy the entire economy. People will be pushing wheelbarrows around, like in the Weimar Republic, of useless paper. The government will outlaw the owning of gold and silver and platinum, as it did during the Depression. It outlawed the owning of gold. And so I look at these things and I say to myself, well, why would I want to take one industry after another, one service area after another, and have bureaucrats and politicians control it? Let me ask you a question. Which bureaucrats control our healthcare system? Who knows? I mean, apart from a few political appointees, and they don't control it. Who knows? And why are they expert? Because they got a government job? Well, that doesn't make anybody expert. It means they got a government job and they worked their way up the ladder. For all we know, they clawed their way up the ladder. You get my point? There's no competition whatsoever when the government controls something. Zero. None. So when the government controls health care and there's no competition and the supply can't meet the demand, well, obviously what's going to happen is long lines, less specialists, people sicker longer, people die earlier because you don't have access to what you need and you can't get it anywhere else. You think you're frustrated now, just wait until the government owns everything. Or controls everything. And what if a hospital's filthy? Then what? Well, then what? Nothing. Nothing. And let's say you have a particularly rare disease or a particularly difficult disease. You're on the bottom of the food chain. They're going to deal with that which is most likely to occur or which is occurring more. Now, that makes sense, right? But what about the other people that have these rare health issues and so forth? Well, they get lost because in most of these government-run systems, they don't cover anything because they have to make decisions, and they have to make decisions based on prioritization. In our healthcare system today, believe it or not, we don't make those decisions. If you go to a hospital and you have a relatively rare disease and you need a particular medical treatment, they get you the medical treatment. 9 out of 10 cases, or you go to a hospital that does. Well, that's not going to happen in a government-run system. You know, people make fun of the British and their teeth, right? Their yellow teeth, right, Ron? Don't they do that? Well, do you know why that's a problem in Britain? It's because the dentists are unionized, and they have quotas. And they hit their quotas typically after 10 months, not 12 months, 10 months. And for the two-month period, they go on vacation. Dentists aren't plentiful. Dentists aren't around. You can't get to a dentist. So these systems create different types of motivations as opposed to the market system. Government's not a market system. It's a top-down system with a lot of incompetence in between. So when somebody barks out, hey, Medicare for all, they're not only going to destroy Medicare financially. They're going to water it down because they want to include illegal aliens. They're going to make it impossible for hospitals and doctors and nurses to get paid what they ought to get paid. They're going to control the entire thing, soup to nuts. Now, who really wants that? Seriously. People can complain all they want. We have the greatest healthcare system on the face of the earth. I don't care what anybody says. I've seen it close up and personal. I remember when we were covering Obamacare here, the examples of people in Britain and Canada and France, by the time an emergency ambulance got to them, many cases too late,
Emergency rooms were loaded with people because they couldn't get to see a doctor through the normal processes. So the emergency rooms are loaded. And we have some of that with illegal aliens, for crying out loud. And they had gurneys in the hallways, gurneys outside, or people lying on the sidewalk because they had no place to put them. People waiting literally 12 hours, 24 hours. We don't want that, do we? And yet this is what you get. I mean, up in Canada now, they're talking about euthanasia. And more, it's becoming less and less of a quote-unquote necessity. You know, people have these horrific diseases, they're in grave pain and so forth and so on. Now they're encouraging people who need hip operations. Do you hear this, Mr. Producer? Older people, say they're in the mid-late 80s, early 90s, need hip operations. They're encouraging them to be euthanized. That's what happens, the dehumanization of individuals because of their age or because of the illness they have. Well, they got to cut somewhere, don't they? They have to cut somewhere. Or in your 80s and you need a pacemaker, they'll advise you against it. Things of that sort. So these government-run systems are utterly inhumane. They call it universal health care, but it's not universal actual medical care, is it? And it's not the best medical care that a dollar can buy. This is the problem with government-run anything. If the government ran our farms, we'd all starve to death, to tell you the truth. I'll be right back.

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1: Here's your LAX 18 storm tracker forecast. Still tracking chances for strong to potentially severe storms throughout the late Monday evening hours, and we could see some strong straight line winds. So make sure you are staying weather aware throughout the rest of your Monday night and into Tuesday morning. Heat lingers into Tuesday, highs near 90, feeling closer to more of the middle 90s before we slowly but surely start cooling off. Middle 80s by Wednesday, and we'll stay in the 80s all the way through the weekend. I'm meteorologist Patrick Herring on Lexington's News Traffic and Weather Station 97.3 WVLK.
2: Man, I love this place. 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
4: How often do you stop to wonder whether you should share something that's revealing, maybe even embarrassing, with a partner, a friend, or even your boss? In her new book called Revealing, The Underrated Power of Oversharing, behavioral scientist Leslie John says doing just that can help you deepen relationships that are vital to your life. We need people to trust us in order to get things like love, friendship, and career success. That's what she told us. When you make yourself vulnerable by revealing something sensitive, it does make other people trust you. In turn, when you ask someone to reveal something about themselves, showing that interest will generally lead someone to like you more. Why? Because people like to be asked about themselves, she says. It also signals that they are discriminating and choosy, but in a good way. I'm Dr. Sanjay Gupta, helping you live a better life.
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0: If Mark has banned you from the show, we have a special number you can call to reach him. 877-381-3811.
1: 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Please make a difference now and for the next generation. And trust me, you will. All right, here's an example of what I'm talking about. Government running stuff that is done better in the private sector. But you know what? People don't even realize that until the government actually does run these things and destroys them. Like food. Mayor Mondami unveils 30% discount, including all produce, all meat, and key pantry staples at new municipal grocery stores. Have you ever heard of anything so stupid in your life? How many of you have 7-Elevens near you? Do you, Mr. Producer? And maybe you have a Circle K near you. Maybe you have Wawa's, depending on what part of the country you live in. And I can go on down a long list. Now, these are places where you go to the gas station and you can go inside and get a sandwich. Get a hot dog. Get a hamburger. Get whatever you want. I'm not talking about a big sit-down meal, but neither is Mondami. Now, that's sort of the bottom of the food chain. There's fast food all over the place. There are restaurants all over the place. How many types of grocery stores are there? I seem to remember when I lived in Dallas for a short period of time, Mr. Producer, there were a ton of them. Are there still? Even more. And same with Florida, same with Virginia, the two places I'm familiar with. You go to metropolitan areas, they're out the wazoo. So what is the purpose of a government-run grocery store? You know what it is? Just to show he's got something going against the private sector. And Eric Adams, the former mayor of New York said, well, why do you have to do that? If you really want to help people, just subsidize their purchases. Well, we have something called the food stamp program at the federal level. It is a massive program, tens of billions of dollars, to help people, at least ostensibly, to purchase food. So what is this stuff about these government-run grocery stores? Now, you know damn well, we've talked about this before, the government plays a very minor role even in a government-run grocery store. It doesn't grow the food, doesn't package the food, doesn't ship the food. And most of these places are not run by government employees, New York City employees. It's a sham. Absolute sham. And so he announces 30% cheaper at the five new municipal grocery stores. Ladies and gentlemen, there are 8.5 million people in and around New York City. Five grocery stores? Five new grocery stores. I mean, how stupid is this? Five new grocery stores? I think I got five new grocery stores within a 5-mile radius of where I am right now in Florida. And the basket will include all fresh produce, meat, and seafood, along with roughly 20 additional categories of pantry staples, dairy, and refrigerated goods. 20. Wow. You go into one of these supermarkets, you got 20 products in one aisle. You probably have 100 products in one aisle, maybe 500 products in one aisle. How stupid is this? Now, the grocery bill will be reduced by 15%. Wow. Now, here's what we all know. If the government's subsidizing something, that means your taxes are going up. That's what it means. Not just we're billionaires or millionaires. No, everybody's taxes are going up to run this scam. Now, imagine if all the private grocery stores were shut down and they were all replaced with government-run grocery stores. Then what? Then what? Seriously? Then you starve to death. That's what, seriously. We've seen what happens in communist regimes. You've seen what happens in communist regimes. This is just so stupid, it's beyond belief. Those of you who live in and around New York City, this has like no impact on you. I'm going to address affordability. This has like zero impact on you. And yet this is what he does. You know what would be a great impact? Reduce the tolls getting in and out of that city. Again, I'm no expert on getting in and out of that city. I don't get to New York very often at all. But the last time I checked the Brooklyn Bridge, maybe I'm off on this, it was like $25 just to get from New Jersey over the bridge into Brooklyn, Mr. Producer. $25. If you're earning, I don't know, minimum wage, how do you even afford that? And by the way, you haven't even driven out of the city yet. You haven't even parked your car yet. You haven't gotten gasoline yet. Now, the city can do something about that, right? About all these fees and these user fees. But no, we're going to open, five grocery stores on top of the others that we've opened. And this is supposed to be a big deal. That's what I mean. The whole thing is a fake and a fraud. It's a fake and a fraud. The 9/11 families, by the way, they're on to this Mondami. Mondami, think about Mondami. He's the Muslim Brotherhood. That's what he is. He's the Muslim Brotherhood. And as the Post points out, Mondami brushes off 9/11 family 16,000 strong petition to bar him from the 25th anniversary ceremonies. And these are people of every party and no party. They want nothing to do with him. Families of 9/11 victims have amassed nearly 17,000 signatures on a petition calling for Mondami to stay away from the 25th anniversary ceremonies commemorating the devastating tragedy. But Mondami casually brushed off their grievances today. He was questioned about whether he would attend the events honoring the 2,977 innocents murdered on 9/11 terrorist attacks, following mounting pressure from the Change.org petition. He said, I will proudly honor the families, the survivors, the first responders forever impacted by that horrific terror attack by standing alongside them at this year's 9/11 commemoration, reaffirming that we will never forget the solemn day fought by all of us who call this city home, and frankly, by all of us who call this country home. Oh, yeah, right. 25 years ago, what was he? 10 years old? He'd been in this country for 3 years from Uganda. Now, he's hung around with people who say, we deserve 9/11. He's hung around this Hassan Puker guy, who's a Hamasite, if you will, who's a terror lover, who dresses in Mao's uniforms and says Mao was the greatest human being to ever walk on the earth. He hangs out with that guy, and he hangs out with others who say we deserve 9/11. Hangs out with others. So does his wife. So does his wife, Eva Mandami. Eva Braun Mandami. And so this is why the 9/11 families are disgusted by all this. To think that he would be there. The petition was spearheaded by Giovanni Galante, who lost his wife, Grace, 29, to the Al-Qaeda attacks on the World Trade Center. The online plea created last week has racked up at least almost 17,000 signatures. Galante cited several reasons for his concern, including Mandami's reluctance to condemn the phrase globalize the intifada, his association with individuals like his chief counsel, Ramzi Qassem, who previously represented an Al-Qaeda tanker bombing pilot by the name of Ahmad al-Darbi. He said the anniversary is one of remembrance, granted shared American values, respect for the victims, recognition of the gravity of the attacks, and a clear rejection of the ideologues that contributed to such violence, the petition reads. And first responder John Feel, who spent 11 weeks in the hospital as a result of the attacks, told the New York Post it was important that the families could peacefully grieve on the solemn 25th anniversary of losing their loved ones. Quote, they're going to be upset by his presence and that they're not going to get that day or a few hours to heal and to hear the loved one's name without seeing his face. Then I support that 100%. When you piss off and upset the 9/11 community, it's a problem. It is a problem.